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4: Are tracking showers and storms across our eastern plains for your Thursday evening. The rest of us will stay dry with warm temperatures overnight. Tomorrow, stronger storms arrive for many around the Pikes Peak region with hot temperatures again. With your KKTV 11 Alert weather, I'm meteorologist Josephine Sage.
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3: 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A traffic update from the KVOR Traffic Center.
6: Starting to see some ease in volume around town, but we still got our pockets of heavy here and there. The construction zones are some of the slower areas up and down I-25. Union, Austin Bluffs, Powers, Academy, Stetson Hills, Fillmore, Woodman, pretty much the same deal. I'm Coyote, that's traffic.
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0: Israel, the Prime Minister of Israel, is going to sue the New York Times for libeling the IDF with these lies about them training dogs to rape Palestinian prisoners. And, of course, Christoff is the columnist, and I'll get to him more in a moment. And the New York Times puts out a statement basically saying the accounts of the men and women he interviewed were corroborated with witnesses whenever possible, with people the victims confided in, including family members and lawyers. Well, that's great. So I assume the New York Times won't seek an early dismissal of the case, claiming press freedom. I assume the New York Times will demand its day in court. I assume the New York Times will want to present all of its evidence so it can be cross-examined and checked in front of a jury. No, I assume wrong. We'll be right back.
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5: I'm Lindsay Boach in the KKTV 11 News around 740 KVOR. One person is dead, and there's now an investigation after a shooting involving Pueblo police. They say it happened just after 12:15 this morning. Police say they got multiple calls about a fight with weapons that was happening at the Drew Dix Park. They say they didn't find anyone at the park, but they did identify one of the suspect's vans and later found it. They say three people were inside. When going up to the van, police say a passenger showed a gun, and the officer then fired their weapon. The suspect was taken to a local hospital where he died from his injuries. The 10th Judicial Critical Incident Response Team will lead the investigation. The involved officers, including one dispatcher, were placed on administrative leave. The El Paso County Sheriff's Office says a man is being charged with 3 counts of aggravated animal cruelty. Robert Wilson was taken into custody yesterday after an investigation last month showed 2 dead horses and 2 malnourished horses on his property. Wilson is currently being held on a $10,000 bond. In the 11 Newsroom, I'm Lindsay Boach.
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4: Starting to see some ease in volume around town, but we still got our pockets of heavy here and there. The construction zones are some of the slower areas up and down I-25. 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I'm Coyote, that's traffic.
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6: Ever notice how you come across somebody once in a while that you shouldn't have messed with? That's Mark. And you can call him at 877-381-3811.
7: All right, let's get into some of this with China. Xi at the state banquet in China yesterday. Cut one, go.
8: Today, President Trump and I had in-depth exchanges on China-U.S. relations and international and regional dynamics. We both believe...
7: Now, by the way, that's not him. That's the interpreter. But go ahead.
8: ...relationship is the most important bilateral relationship in the world. We must make it work and never mess it up. Both China and the United States stand to gain from cooperation and lose from confrontation. Our two countries should be partners rather than rivals.
7: Yes, yes, of course. Of course we should. As they pour billions to destroy our colleges and universities into this country, as they buy enormous amounts of land around our military posts, sure. As they steal our technology, as they use cyber against us? Of course. Birthright citizenship, where they have these birthing mills to create spies in the future? Fantastic. Fantastic. And I can go on and on about our friends, the Chinese. They don't want rivals, they want partners. It's obvious they're spending an enormous amount on their military. That's not aimed at anybody but us and our allies. And, of course, despite what they say, they've been providing arms and support to the Islamo-Nazi regime in Tehran. Talk is cheap. Talk is cheap. Go ahead.
8: I also agreed to build a constructive China-U.S. relationship of strategic stability, to promote the steady, sound, and sustainable development of China-U.S. relations.
7: Really? Is that why you built those phony islands in the South China Sea? So you could control the trillions of dollars in trade that goes through there through navigation? Is that why you've claimed control over certain islands, the Spratly Islands, that aren't yours? Is that why you've claimed control over Philippine Islands that aren't yours? Is that why you've claim control on navigable waters off the shores of Vietnam that aren't yours? Is that why you threatened Australia's shoreline and South Korea? Sure. Constructive, I'd say. Go ahead.
8: Peace, prosperity, and progress to the world.
7: Peace, prosperity, and progress. Very interesting. They signed a deal with the British under Margaret Thatcher.

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4: I'm Lindsay Boach in the KKTV 11 News around 740 KVOR. One person is dead, and there's now an investigation after a shooting involving Pueblo police. They say it happened just after 12:15 this morning. Police say they got multiple calls about a fight with weapons that was happening at the Drew Dix Park. They say they didn't find anyone at the park, but they did identify one of the suspect's vans and later found it. They say three people were inside. When going up to the van, police say a passenger showed a gun, and the officer then fired their weapon. The suspect was taken to a local hospital where he died from his injuries. The 10th Judicial Critical Incident Response Team will lead the investigation. The involved officers, including one dispatcher, were placed on administrative leave. The El Paso County Sheriff's Office says a man is being charged with three counts of aggravated animal cruelty. Robert Wilson was taken into custody yesterday after an investigation last month showed two dead horses and two malnourished horses on his property. Wilson is currently being held on a $10,000 bond. In the 11 Newsroom, I'm Lindsay Boach.
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3: Can never have enough legalese, that's for sure. There's a prosecutor, so-called Commonwealth attorney in Fairfax, Virginia, by far the biggest, most populated county, I should say, in Virginia. It's the tail that wags the dogs around here. And he's a Soros prosecutor. In other words, he's a disaster. And several people have lost their lives in Fairfax County from illegal aliens who should have been detained and deported. But his office doesn't believe in that. The governor doesn't believe in it, even though the governor, Scamberger, had said she did, but she doesn't. His name is Steve Descano, D-E-S-C-A-N-O. And he was in a hearing in the House today, and he's being questioned by Representative Van Drew, who is a very good representative from South Jersey, Vineland, New Jersey, and so forth. And every summer when we would drive, virtually every weekend, from the Philadelphia area to Atlantic City, we would drive through. We would go Route 40 west and drive through his district. Still there, beautiful little towns, farmland. And I will never forget, there was a ice cream place called Richlands, since been knocked down, where we and the kids would go there. We'd get a hot dog. They would get some ice cream. And also they have, and still have, vegetable and fruit stands. Most of it's grown right there in South Jersey. Everybody loves Jersey tomatoes. They love them. The best in the world, really. They have great peaches and all the rest of it. And they even have a cow town, they call it.

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7: Business. I'm Lee Silicera, Fox News. That's what President Trump says about China's President Xi Jinping after the first round of meetings between them, telling Fox's Hannity when he first came into office, China was taking advantage of the U.S.
8: And now we do great with China, and we have a very good relationship. We have a friendship, really. He's a tremendous leader. He's been here a long time, very powerful. Very strong. There's no doubt about it.
7: The president and Xi are set to have a working lunch in about 2 hours. And on Iran, the president said the U.S. is monitoring Iran's military, even as the pause in fighting continues.
8: We know exactly what they put up. You know, they had a little respite. And so they're trying to get a few things together. They have taken some missiles from underground. We know exactly what they're doing. It'll all be gone in one day.
7: The president rejected Iran's counteroffer of a peace deal earlier this month, but said the ceasefire would stay in place as negotiations continue. The Justice Department accusing Yale University of discrimination.
9: The DOJ says a probe found Black and Hispanic students have a much higher chance of admission to the medical school than Asian or white students, despite often having lower grade point averages and test scores. Many colleges have previously used several factors in considering students for admission in an effort to increase diversity and underrepresented groups. Yale is the second institution to face discrimination allegations by the DOJ this month.
7: Fox's Tom Graham. Texas has put to death a man who experts for both prosecutors and defense attorneys had said was intellectually disabled for the killing of a retired college professor. Edward Busby Jr. died by lethal injection hours after the Supreme Court lifted a stay over his disabilities claims. This coming as Oklahoma has allowed Richard Glossop, who was nearly executed 3 times for the 1997 killing of his former boss, to be freed on bond while he awaits a new trial. America's listening to Fox News.
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15: I'm Bill Hemmer, and these are the most impactful moments in American history. 1798. The ink was still drying on the Constitution. America was still in its infancy, and the subject of freedom was already at the center of debate. It was a period of tension. Abroad, Britain and France were constantly in conflict. America was caught in the middle, and the newly formed political parties were polarized by foreign alliances. President John Adams and his fellow Federalists in Congress believed that the new nation must be built on centrality and loyalty, an aid to curb political dissent through the Alien and Sedition Acts. Journalists were prosecuted and critics were silenced. Though for the public, the legislation was seen as an assault on the First Amendment and remained unpopular. 3 years later, the legislation was not renewed, proving that freedom always prevails over fear. For more, go to Fox News Podcast. I'm Bill Hemmer, Fox News.
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22: Are tracking showers and storms across our eastern plains for your Thursday evening. The rest of us will stay dry with warm temperatures overnight. Tomorrow, stronger storms arrive for many around the Pikes Peak region with hot temperatures again. With your KKTV 11 Alert Weather, I'm meteorologist Josephine Sage.
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25: 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Go.
26: I think the average American may not realize that Islam is making massive, and I mean massive, inroads in the UK. Where are we at right now? Because I see the UK as really the front line
0: for the fight and the struggle for Western civilization because of the Islamic advances there.
1: London's gone, Paris is gone, Berlin's gone. The visuals you think of, they're gone. 33% of London is English. And the warning I bring to America is I'm not going to talk to you about what I've read in a book. I'm going to talk to you about what I saw.
0: You're living.
1: When I was born in 1982, we had one mosque in my hometown. We now have 45. I've seen the decay. I've seen the attack on freedom. But I've also seen the unholy alliance of the left, along with the police, along with the media, along with the Islamists, how they all unite together. And I've witnessed that. The way, I'd say, unite together, the left surrender to them, the government surrender to them, politicians surrender to them. So they rule with fear. And fear has paralyzed an entire nation, a nation of lions. And the warning I bring to America is this isn't far away now, it's here. I've come and landed in Texas. I've gone to Plano. I've interviewed, I don't know if you've seen the interview I've done.
0: I have.
1: So I've sat and met journalists, I've sat and met politicians. I thought it was important to meet everyday American people. And I sat with a couple who have now fled Plano because, and she cries her eyes out. Her grandmother lived there, her mother lived there. She's been forced to leave after harassment by the imported Islamic community. I went to one of these huge compounds. Let's not call it a mosque because it's not. It's an entire right. community.
0: It is.
1: The roads are called Medina Villas. And I've seen this. This is the seed has been planted. You need to understand what has happened to your country over the last 8 years since Joe Biden's opened your borders.
0: Yeah.
1: You were used to Hispanic, Mexican immigration. Well, not anymore. Pakistani, Afghani, Somali, they have been brought in. It's planned. Ask yourself this as an American audience. Why have Somalians come from the hottest place in the world and found themselves in Minnesota, the coldest place in America? They haven't chose to go there. They've been put there. Your borders have been opened. Your country's been flooded. 700%. Legal immigration went up 700% in your swing states. They don't want there to ever be a swing state. They were changing the demographic of the vote bank. Now, I've seen how this operates, and I've seen the power of it.
2: Mm-hmm. He's heroic. Absolutely heroic. They've put him in jail over there. They've tried to shut him down. They don't have any free speech over there, pretty much, unless you're Islamist. The British are telling us, Tommy Robinson is telling us, Tommy Robinson isn't a professor, he's not an elitist, he's not an author, he's none of these things. He's a blue-collar, hard-working man who grew up in a tough neighborhood. And he said his community had one mosque, now they have 45. This is all intentional. He said 33% of London proper is actually English still. That is shocking. The last time I was in London, maybe 20-some years ago, this wasn't even an issue. It's happened so fast, and it's happening now. The left, you know, we've been talking about this forever, but the left is not only in alliance and collusion with these forces, it's bringing them into the country. That's what they're doing. I try to bring you, as often as I can, some of these clips from individuals in our country, a Florida Islamic imam, Muhammad Masri, in San Francisco, a year or two ago, Hattib Memory. Again, get that site, bookmark it, memri.org, memri.org. It's one of the best sites in existence. I want you to listen to this man, and he's one of thousands and thousands. Cut 20, go.
3: We are buying these churches. We bought 3 churches so far, converted them to masjids, and now we have one we are buying with a school to make it, because we have to serve the same people. The people who were part of that community, one day they will be Muslims. So we'll make it into a masjid and an Islamic school for our children and their children, inshallah. Mm-hmm. 100 years ago, they invaded the Muslim world, and they built missionary schools and destroyed Islamic schools and masjids. Today,
2: okay, that's a lie. I don't know what he's talking about hundreds of years ago. If he's talking about the Christian Crusade. The Christian Crusade came about because of 400 years of Muslim conquest in the Holy Land. Holy Land sites in Europe and throughout much of the world. And so back then, the Pope organized the response, the Christian Crusades. They were brutal, but after 400 years, You see what they did, right, at the Nova Festival, at these kibbutzim. You see what they did with the hostages. This is what they do when they conquer or they attack other people. This is what they do in Iran. This is what they're doing to those people there as the Democrats turn their backs, as our media and the Democrats and others in this country, the woke right neo-fascists, still talk as if Israel did something, or they don't talk about what those Christians are going through in at least three African countries. They don't even mention the Christians in Syria. They don't mention the Christians in China who are being brutalized either. I hate these people, these phony podcasters, all of them. Well, not all of them. The good ones are the good one. The woke right, neo-fascists, despise every damn one of them. And it is shocking that Joe Rogan is the biggest podcast in America. That won't last. You want to know why? Because the American people aren't going to put up with it. He can do his UFC stuff. He can do the other stuff. He can do whatever he wants. But when he opens his big mouth, it's clear where he stands. It's clear what he is. And that's a fact. And he's not alone. Not by a long shot. Yeah. Ask me if I give a damn how big their audiences are. Ask me. Stalin had big audiences. Mao had big audiences. You go right down the list. So what? So damn what? Father Coughlin had massive audiences in the 1940s. Massive. And the crap that he spewed. That's right. So what? History will treat these people as they deserve to be treated. You know what's interesting? We remember during the 30s and 40s who fought back. We remember the righteous Gentiles who fought back. We remember the Jews who fought back. We remember the Americans, regardless of faith, who fought back, the Europeans who fought back. We despise those who gave aid and comfort to the Axis powers, to the Third Reich. This is getting very bad. Very bad. It's time for all patriots to speak out. I don't care if you speak out at the corner deli, at the pizzeria, at the Wegmans or the CVS or the 7-Eleven. I don't care if you talk back at the pub, on the bus, on the subway, although they'll probably take your life in your own hands, but you understand what I mean. We don't have to sit here silently while our country is being invaded and destroyed. Look at me. Yes, I have a microphone. Yes, I have a camera. The good thing is I can spread the word. The bad thing is the bad guy's here too, if you know what I'm saying, Mr. Producer. But I'm never going to stop. Never. Certainly not of my own free will, that's for sure. We'll be right back.
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20: What are the chances you are listening to this while drinking a nice hot cup of coffee? If so, don't let me stop you. For years, we've been reporting on the health benefits of coffee, and that's not going to stop today. A new study, this one out of Harvard School of Public Health, found that coffee and tea could help lower your risk of developing dementia. People who enjoyed 1 to 3 caffeinated cups a day saw the biggest impact. In addition to the caffeine, coffee contains hundreds of bioactive compounds that can influence inflammation, glucose metabolism, vascular function, and oxidative stress. It's also possible coffee drinkers might be doing other things that keep them healthy. Eating a more balanced diet, getting plenty of exercise, sleep, not smoking, or drinking too much alcohol. And finally, staying socially active. I'm Dr. Sanjay Gupta, helping you live a better life.
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0: Folks, if you're turning 65 or you're older, then I know you're like me and getting bombarded with Medicare spam. 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
2: I'm Lindsay Boach in the KKTV 11 News around 740 KVOR. One person is dead, and there's now an investigation after a shooting involving Pueblo police. They say it happened just after 12:15 this morning. Police say they got multiple calls about a fight with weapons that was happening at the Drew Dix Park. They say they didn't find anyone at the park, but they did identify one of the suspect's vans and later found it. They say three people were inside. When going up to the van, police say a passenger showed a gun, and the officer then fired their weapon. The suspect was taken to a local hospital where he died from his injuries. The 10th Judicial Critical Incident Response Team will lead the investigation. The involved officers, including one dispatcher, were placed on administrative leave. The El Paso County Sheriff's Office says a man is being charged with three counts of aggravated animal cruelty. Robert Wilson was taken into custody yesterday after an investigation last month showed two dead horses and two malnourished horses on his property. Wilson is currently being held on a $10,000 bond. In the 11 Newsroom, I'm Lindsay Boach.
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0: Roy Orbison. And there is a new book called Roy Orbison, King of Hearts, by our guest. He's written numerous books about musicians. Keith Urban, AC/DC's Bon Scott, the Bee Gees, the Red Hot Chili Peppers, The Cure, David Grohl. He was on staff at the Australian Rolling Stone for 7 years. Jeff Apter joins us by video stream. Jeff, welcome to America at Night.
1: Good evening, McGraw. Good to speak with you.
0: Who knew that one of the fans of Roy Orbison lives in Australia? How did you fall in love with Roy Orbison from Australia?
1: Yeah, it's probably a little known fact outside of Australia, but Roy's following here, his fan base was enormous. And in fact, throughout Roy's career in America, his commercial career had a lot of highs and lows. Started out in the 60s, was all over the charts, essentially. But throughout the 70s, when he was really almost, people felt like he was in exile. He was this mysterious figure. Some people thought Roy was dead. He was, in fact, he had this flourishing career in Australia and in the UK. He toured here something like a dozen times over the course of about 20 years. I first saw him in 1983 playing in a suburban club, I guess a casino, essentially, to about 1,000 people. And, Roy, it had been a long time between drinks with Roy in the charts, but people were still so enthusiastic about seeing him. And I remember when he came on and he opened his mouth and sang the first notes of I Think Only the Lonely, there was a gasp. The place, Australian audiences can be very rowdy, but it suddenly went pin drop quiet. You could not hear anything but Roy Orbison sing. And then I heard someone gasp. It was like it was like a visitation, it was like being in the company of royalty or something. People were so in awe of this guy. And it must be said, in the 80s, this is Roy well into his career. The voice was still as pristine as ever. It was really a memorable night and sort of the starting point, I guess, for me writing this book.
0: Yeah, interesting. Now, he had sort of two careers here in America, right? He was famous in the 60s, and then he sort of people rediscovered him late in his career. Unfortunately, he died shortly thereafter. But he was also big in England, was he not?
1: That's right. That's right. His first tour of England, he was supported by some combo called the Beatles or something. I've never heard of them. You may have heard of them. And there's a great story that this is 1963 or 64. And Roy hadn't heard about the Beatles yet, really, because they were still an English phenomenon. And he was standing outside the theatre where he was going to play opening night. And he said, he looked up at the marquee and he said, what's a Beatle? And this Liverpudlian voice behind him says, Roy, I am. And it was John Lennon. And every night the Beatles would play. And of course, it was two very different shows. The Beatles was high energy, great excitement from the audience, whereas Roy was doing the big emotional ballads. So you had this great contrast. So they asked Roy, would he mind playing first? Because it was just a different type of show. And after a while, he accepted it. But every time he performed, he'd be brought back for encore after encore after encore. And allegedly, John Lennon stood in the wings one night, looked at Roy as he went on for another encore and said, Yankee, go home.
0: Wow. So he was getting encores as the opening act for the Beatles.
1: Absolutely. Absolutely. Yeah. And yeah, the English audiences were very good to Roy in much the same way Australian audiences were as well. For the majority of his career, he had hits in Australia and England that weren't hits in America. And it really kept his career going.
0: Is that where he obviously bonded with John Lennon, but he must have become friends with George Harrison then, too.
1: That's correct. That's correct. I think George developed a lot of really strong relationships with people whose music he really admired. Roy being one, Carl Perkins, who I've written about, being another. In fact, when George Harrison went out on one of the Beatles' first tours, they all decided to adopt pseudonyms. And George called himself Carl Harrison after Carl Perkins. He was such a fan. But he also loved Roy's music. Of course, later on in the Wilburys, he brought him in, and it was really such a wonderful coda to Roy's career, the success of the Wilburys. But, one of the many tragedies of Roy's life is he didn't really get to live to experience that success.
0: Yeah, Roy Orbison, King of Hearts is the book. Jeff Apter is our guest. Let's go all the way back to the beginning. Very humble beginnings in Texas. Tell us about what you learned about him growing up.
1: Yeah, he came out of a place called Wink, And Roy would dine out on saying, you know, it was called Wink because if you winked, you'd miss it. It was that small, you know, it was a main street, a church, a general store, not much more. He started out in high school playing in bands. There was a band called, in fact, the Wink Westerners and the Teen Kings. Roy was more of a group member in the early years, but one day he was at Texas University. He heard a song called Ooby Dooby. And he just fell in love with this song and said, I want to record that. And eventually that became the first record that he cut with Sun Records, you know, the home of Elvis and Jerry Lee Lewis and Johnny Cash. But yeah, Roy's like so many of those guys, Roy's upbringing was very humble, very working class, you know, very, very hand to mouth kind of existence. And the success that music eventually brought to him was just a blessing, you know, something he probably took a lot of getting used to be honest, given the circumstances from which he came.
0: He wasn't an overnight success, right? He kicked around for a while, right?
1: Oh, yeah, that's absolutely right. Yeah, and like I say, he was with Sun Records, but didn't really have any great success there. He didn't fit. And also, I think at the point that Roy started recording for Sun, Elvis was about to leave Sun Records to go to RCA. And Sam Phillips, the owner of Sun Records, was always looking for the next Elvis. And he thought he saw him in Roy, and he recorded, like I say, Ooby Dooby, which was a much more up-tempo song. But I think Roy himself, after a while, realized that that sound was not the sound that fitted most comfortably for him. It wasn't until he left and went to a record label called Monument that he really found his signature sound. And that was the big lush sound. You know, he had orchestrations and harmonies and choirs and big production, and that was never going to happen with him at Sun. So you're right. He was kicking around for, you know, as a performing musician, probably a good part of a decade before he really broke through.
0: You know, the other thing about Roy Orbison is I don't think he fits in a genre, right? He's almost his own genre, yeah, in a sense, right? He's not rock and roll. He's not country. He wasn't Elvis. He wasn't the Beatles, mm-hmm, and Hendrix. He was sort of his own. He was his own music genre.
1: Yeah, that's true. And I guess that says a lot about why his songs, the longevity of his songs. You know, you can hear something from, say, the psychedelic 60s and you immediately can recognize it, but you go, oh, it sounds dated now. With Roy's music, it sounds sort of timeless, I guess, because he wasn't really trying to fit in with any musical mood or genre of the time. But, you know, he dabbled in a lot of different things. He did rockabilly, he did big ballads, he did pop, he did rock and roll, he did, you know, almost doo-wop with some of his stuff. So he was very versatile, but it was that the signature sound was the one when they brought in the orchestra, you know, and there's stories I relate in the book about, you know, some of the musicians not being that familiar with Roy. And when he's recording songs like, you know, Only the Lonely and Crying, some of the musicians actually stopped playing because they were just like in awe of this guy's voice because he was such an unassuming guy, you know, a very humble guy. You never expected this mountain of a voice, this amazing voice to come from such a nondescript kind of fella.
0: Jeff, after our guest, the book is called Roy Orbison, King of Hearts. It's interesting. The man died in the 80s, and you're writing about him now all these years later. He must still have a fan base out there all these years later.
1: Oh, yeah. Yeah, absolutely. And, you know, it was helped by his association at the end of his life and career with people like Jeff Lynne and George Harrison, Tom Petty in particular, you know, and the Wilburys. It certainly helped bring him back into the mainstream. But what happened subsequent to that is a lot of people name-checking Roy, you know, people like Chris Isaak and Bono from U2, you know, people who have huge fan bases who would name-check Roy as a huge influence on their music. So even though, you know, as you said in your intro, he's been gone a long time, almost 40 years, it's like his music has never gone away because there's always a new vocalist, a new singer. There's a guy at the moment in this end of the world called Marlon Williams, who people say, oh, yeah, that's the new Roy Orbison. So, you know, it's a testament to the power of Roy's music, you know, and the emotional sort of connection that he has with listeners that almost 40 years after his death, people are still using him as a reference point for new artists. It's fantastic, you know, and it says so much about the music that he created over that, 20-year span of his career.
0: Yeah, tell me the story of Bruce Springsteen and when Bruce Springsteen introduced him to the Rock and Roll Hall of Fame.
1: Yeah, well, Bruce was in a band, I think they're called Steel Mill, out of Jersey. This is before the E Street Band. Roy was playing in Nashville, and Springsteen got the opportunity to open for them, Bruce. And they drove all the way from Jersey to Nashville, long, long drive, just to be on the same bill with Roy Orbison. They were the opening act, of course, you know, one of many on the day, and Roy was the headliner. But Springsteen sat side stage and just watched Roy perform, and he said, you know, these deep, dark songs, you know, they just resonated so strongly with him. And Bruce had already spent a lot of his time sitting in his bedroom back in Jersey listening to, I think it was a greatest hits collection of Roy's, over and over and over again. You know, it's such a big influence on his work. And yeah, when Bruce finally got to induct Roy into the Rock and Roll Hall of Fame, I always find those sort of inductions interesting because you find out who the real fans are, the real fanboys. And Bruce was just in awe of this guy, you know, when he got to induct him. It was like Springsteen by that time, and this is in the early 80s, he's already accomplished many, many, many things in his own career. But you got the sense that inducting Roy into the Rock and Roll Hall of Fame was as big a moment in his career as anything that he'd done under his own name. So the connection was really strong. And of course, they went on to do a thing called Black and White Night. Again, in the 80s, it was basically a collection of Roy performing with a band that was assembled from his biggest fans, Bruce Springsteen, Tom Waits, Elvis Costello, Bonnie Raitt, Katie Lang, Jennifer Warnes, all these amazing musicians who all got together just to perform Roy's songs with him out front. And it's it was a big hit. I think it was a cable performance that was done in the, I think it was 1983, 84, called Black and White Night. And it's just an amazing performance. But again, it pays tribute to the way that his music had that kind of timelessness that contemporary artists from the 80s, you know, were saying, oh God, I'd do anything to perform with Roy Orbison, even though to some people, Roy Orbison was seen as sort of a bit of a relic from the 60s. So yeah, it's great. And the Springsteen connection was very strong, you know, very profound. I bet you if Bruce had been offered a spot in the Wilburys with Roy, he would have said yes straight away.
0: Jeff, after our guest, the book is Roy Orbison, King of Hearts. Imagine a concert. It's got, you have to find this somewhere on YouTube or somewhere has got to have it. A Black and White Night with Springsteen, Elvis Costello, Tom Waits, Jackson Brown, Bonnie Raitt, Roy Orbison. I mean, those are some, that's an unbelievable, one of those is fantastic. But all of them together on the stage for one concert, holy mackerel, that's amazing.
1: Yeah. It was an incredible lineup.
0: Yeah, he also seemed, I got about 2 minutes here, and then I got a break more because I want to talk. I want to spend next segment talking about the Traveling Wilburys. You mentioned all the contemporary fans he had, but you mentioned Springsteen. He was friends with Dylan. He was friends with the Beatles. It seemed like he was a musician's musician. The musicians really got Roy Orbison.
1: Absolutely. Absolutely. That's absolutely true. And I think a lot of them were envious. I think a lot of, you know, I'm sure with people like Elvis Costello and maybe even Bruce, that to be able to sing like Roy Orbison, to hold those notes, to have that amazing voice would have just been almost unfathomable for them because it really was such a great instrument. And as I say, when I saw him in 83, his voice was as good as ever. So I think a lot of it was to do with the music, definitely with his musicality, you know, his range, his voice, and also his presence on stage. You know, one of the remarkable things about Roy is, unlike Elvis, he didn't need to gyrate his hips or do anything outrageous on stage. He just stood there stock still and sang, and people were just swept away, you know, and that's a very rare thing. And I think people like Springsteen acknowledged that and recognized it and sort of envied it too, I think.
0: Yeah. Jet black hair, black glasses, black tie, black suit, black shoes. Was that on purpose or was he just not very fancy?
1: It's funny. It sounds like you're describing Johnny Cash, doesn't it?
0: Yeah, yeah.
1: the black glasses, there's an interesting backstory to that. Roy was actually coming over to play with the Beatles the first time, and he'd left his prescription glasses behind, and all he had with him were his prescription shades. And he's really feared that he'd go on stage and people would say, oh, you're just trying to look cool wearing your shades. But, of course, then what happened was Roy was photographed after all these shows with the Beatles wearing these shades, and it became a sort of signature, you know, because everybody saw those photographs. So suddenly Roy felt obliged, I guess, to it was continue a thing. Wearing those shades.
0: Yeah, the book is called Roy Orbison, King of Hearts. Jeff Apter, our guest. Roy Orbison, King of Hearts. We'll come back, talk about the Traveling Wilburys and the tragedy that Roy Orbison had to deal with. America at Night, back in a moment.
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6: 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One person is dead, and there's now an investigation after a shooting involving Pueblo police. They say it happened just after 12:15 this morning. Police say they got multiple calls about a fight with weapons that was happening at the Drew Dix Park. They say they didn't find anyone at the park, but they did identify one of the suspect's vans and later found it. They say three people were inside. When going up to the van, police say a passenger showed a gun, and the officer then fired their weapon. The suspect was taken to a local hospital where he died from his injuries. The 10th Judicial Critical Incident Response Team will lead the investigation. The involved officers, including one dispatcher, were placed on administrative leave. The El Paso County Sheriff's Office says a man is being charged with three counts of aggravated animal cruelty. Robert Wilson was taken into custody yesterday after an investigation last month showed two dead horses and two malnourished horses on his property. Wilson is currently being held on a $10,000 bond. In the 11 Newsroom, I'm Lindsay Boach.
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19: If you are the parent of an infant, it can be really hard to find baby foods that are truly healthy for your child. 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
1: An extra song for, I think it was a European release. Georgia had a comeback record, Cloud Nine, the year before, and he needed to release an EP in Europe, and he was one song short. And these guys were all huge fans of Roy, knew Roy very, very well. And in fact, Jeff Lynne was already working with Roy on the record that would be Mystery Girl with that wonderful song, You Got It, which was a posthumous hit for Roy. They're in the audience. They came to see Roy backstage and they talked about this project. And, you know, they said, we're going over to Bob Dylan's house to record this song. Do you want to come along? And Roy said, well, can I sing? And of course, you know, these guys are such big fans. They're like, can you sing? You bet you can sing. And they're in. So the next day they're in Bob Dylan's Malibu garage, in fact, recording this song. And it doesn't have a name. And George Harrison looks over and there's a packing crate or a box nearby with a handle with care warning. And he said, that's the name, Handle With Care. And they improvised the song out of that. When you hear it, and you just played another Wilbury song, when you hear Roy's voice, obviously these guys recognized this is way too good to be buried away on the B-side of a foreign release. So they took it to the record company, who agreed, we're not going to get in the way. Go away and do whatever you need to do, which was the first Traveling Wilburys record. It was like it really was like a fan club. There's a great story I relate in the book where Tom Petty turned up one day and they were recording it initially at Dave Stewart from the Eurythmics. He also had a studio as well, and they were working there. And Tom pulled up one day and popped the hood, and Roy came over, and Tom later said, I couldn't believe it. I was checking the oil standing alongside Roy Orbison, you know, just these simple things that they were doing with this guy. They were so thrilled to have his company there. And it wasn't merely lip service. Roy's contribution to the record was enormous. And, you know, it became much, much more than just this one-off exercise recording a simple song for a B-side of one of George's releases. It became a huge hit record. Tragedy, of course, being that, you know, Roy just got to sample the initial success, the great reaction to the first Traveling Wilburys record when he died. You know, and there's a story I relate again with Tom Petty. And Roy called him and said, I can't believe this. This is so fantastic, because Roy had been out of the charts for, well, 20 years in America, and suddenly he was back. And it was beyond people name-checking him. He was actually a commercial entity again, and he was so thrilled by it. But unfortunately, he didn't really get to sample it thoroughly, which is such a tragedy. I always wonder, imagine what it would have been like if the Wilburys got together and decided to tour. That would have just been phenomenal.
2: Right. Now, I want to go back to something you said. Did you say Handle With Care? They were just riffing. Riffed that song?
1: They had a melody, and, you know, they were throwing around ideas for lyrics. And George Harrison literally spotted a box that had Handle With Care on the side. And it became not just a lyric, but it became the title of the song and sort of the theme of the song, too. So, you know, wonderful accidental things happened when these guys were together in the studio. And I've seen footage of them together, and it really did look like just a, you know, more like a fan club or, you know, a gathering of good friends. You know, they just seem to be so in sync with each other. And I think that really comes through in the record. In fact, yeah. The two records that they released. Yeah.
2: Yeah. So when that first Traveling Wilburys song hit, that was my first experience with Roy Orbison. I was in college, and it was like, I sort of knew the names, but it was like, wait a minute, this is really good. And then all of a sudden, who's this Roy Orbison guy? And then all of a sudden, like, I remember my professors were heartbroken that Roy Orbison died. And it was like, I barely got to know the guy, and he died. It was a flash in a pan. I mean, what could have been? You're right. If he would have lived and they would have toured, could you imagine what that tour would have been like?
1: Oh, imagine if George Harrison hadn't played live for a long, long time. Dylan was a bit of a recluse, you know, and Tom Petty was at his peak, you know. So you had this marvelous chemistry within this band. But like I said, it really just seemed to be like a bunch of guys who just enjoyed making music with each other and hanging out together too. You know, George Harrison was quoted as saying, because he was sharing a place that Roy was his house guest, he said, I couldn't believe it. I'd come down every morning and Roy Orbison's having breakfast in my house. Simple things like that. They were just in such, like you said before about him being a musician's musician. These guys were in awe of Roy. Roy was someone who they had idolized for a long, long time. And the opportunity.

0: opportunity to work with him, and not just in a token way, but to make a really, really great record, was just for a lot of these guys was really as big as anything else they'd done in their careers. And you're talking about some of the biggest stars of rock and roll.
1: George Harrison's now passed. Tom Petty's passed. Roy Orbison passed. Mm-hmm. Obviously, did you get to talk to anybody who was connected with the Traveling Wilburys?
0: No. Sadly, as you say, it's an unfortunate sort of legacy, isn't it? That all these guys are gone. But there's a very interesting story you played down the line before, which is from. I like this. One of the things that George Harrison and Roy, we spoke about the Beatles earlier. One of the things they bonded about was later in his working career, George Harrison ran a company called Handmade Films, and Handmade Films released a lot of its first production was Life of Brian, the very controversial Monty Python film. And George was very close with all the Python guys, great friends. And it turned out that Roy was a huge Monty Python fan. They'd be in the car during the Wilburys era, and Roy would recite Python skits word by word. In fact, some of the bawdy songs that Python recorded, Roy knew them inside out to the amazement of everybody else. So there was that really strong connection. Went down the line. So the Wilburys thing was quite kind of funny because they decided there was enough material for a second record, but in sort of Monty Python fashion, they called it Wilburys 3. Which I thought was quite good. And if you look at the video for that song, there's an empty rocking chair with a black guitar on it, and that's meant because Roy had died when they made the video, and that's Roy's spot. That's Roy in the video, which I think is really, really touching. And, you know, it just goes to show how much respect these guys had for Roy.
1: Died very young, 52, right? A heart attack?
0: Mm. Yeah, absolutely. Mind you, with Roy, it was interesting because he sort of looked – it was very hard to determine what age Roy was, even when he was 20, if you know what I mean. He sort of looked like he did for about 30 years. And if someone said he told you he was 25 or 45, you'd probably, you know, be equally convinced in either way. So, yeah. But no, he always had problem with his health. He had heart surgery a few years before he died. He was a smoker, you know, like George Harrison was a smoker as well. And eventually it caught up with him. But yeah, it was tough to write the simple fact that this is a guy who really, really struggled for a long time to reclaim this territory that he'd found in the 60s. You know, he was the number one recording artist in America and huge hit around the world. And finally he got that back. He got back to the top of the hill, if you like. And that's when he died, you know.
1: So, let's go back.
0: It was hard to write.
1: Yeah, I bet. The book is called Roy Orbison, King of Hearts. Jeff Apter, our guest for a couple of more minutes. Let's go back to the 60s because he's on top of the world. He's the number one artist. He's everything he ever wanted. And music starts to change, right? The counterculture comes in, the Jefferson Airplanes of the world, the Jimi Hendrix of the world, the Doors. And so his sort of music starts to fade. But also personal tragedy. So the tastes are changing, and then he loses his wife and he loses his children. What a devastating, devastating time for Roy Orbison.
0: Oh, just awful, you know, just awful. And, you know, the connection, when people knew or found out about Roy's personal life and then listened to his songs, they saw this connection between the two. You know, the drama and the emotion in his songs was in a lot of cases him expressing what he'd been through offstage. In 1965, he's with his wife, Claudette. They like to ride motorcycles together. That was one of their big things. If Roy was off the road and out of the studio, they'd go on, you know, long distance rides together. And they're coming back home and just got disconnected, just at a traffic light or something. And Roy heard a commotion and doubled back. And Claudette had been hit by a truck and died at the site, you know, with Roy in Roy's arms. You know, this is terrible, terrible loss. Couple of years later, Roy's on tour in the UK and he gets a call. Roy and Claudette had built this dream home in Hendersonville, which is where I found out Johnny Cash lived there as well. A lot of musicians lived in this place down on, I think it's Old Hickory Lake, this beautiful spot. Roy had built his dream home there and he got a call. Look, Roy, terrible news. You know, there's a fire at your house. And he said, well, as long as my boys are okay. And they had to tell him that that wasn't the case. Two of his three boys died in the fire. So these things virtually back to back in his life, just devastating blows, you know, just almost unfathomable how the guy got through that. And what he did was he kept making music. You know, he kept on the road. He tried his best to sort of just deal with this terrible heartache. Johnny Cash was his neighbor, and Johnny Cash helped him through a lot of those really, really difficult times. You know, he'd just be there for Roy when he knew that Roy needed someone. And also, he also understood Roy enough to know when he needed to be left alone. I think that relationship was really important to him too. Again, another musician, people who really respected Roy as a musician, but also as a human being.
1: You mentioned his musical talents. You mentioned his voice. Also a prolific songwriter, was he not?
0: Yeah. Well, when Roy would fallen out of favor, people like Don McLean recorded his song Crying. Linda Ronstadt recorded Blue Bayou. You know, Katie Lang recorded Crying as well. These were all hits. And this introduced Roy's music to another new audience. We're going into the 80s now. So that was very, very useful. And obviously, Roy got rewarded with royalties for the songs. But it was a very comforting thing for him because as a live performer, he was, you know, he's playing smaller venues and his records weren't in the charts of his own. But suddenly other people are recording his music. And this seemed to happen at regular intervals throughout Roy's career, either people mentioning him as a big influence, name-checking him, people like Springsteen, or in this case, as we're talking about, people recording his songs and really bringing him back to prominence. So, you know, these things happen quite regularly throughout Roy's 25 years. I guess when you think about the Rolling Stones, they've been around for how many years now? Because 60? 25 years isn't that long in some ways as a career. But, you know, Roy would always have these moments where someone would record one of his songs and people go, oh, yes, Roy Orbison. I remember Roy Orbison, you know, and bring him back into the mainstream. So it was interesting how even when his own star was starting to fade a little bit, someone would come out of the woodwork and record one of his songs and bring him back to prominence.
1: Mm. Jeff, it sounds like you've obviously written a lot of books about a lot of musicians. It sounds like you really liked Roy Orbison.
0: Oh, yeah, yeah. And I kept drawing back to this experience of seeing him when I was 21. And just the idea, you know, I may not sound like much, but the idea of anybody being able to silence a rowdy Australian crowd, they're doing a great job. And I remember walking away from that concert thinking, I've never experienced that before. You know, someone who really could command an audience just by the strength of his voice and his songs. It was really phenomenal. And it stayed with me. And that's more than 40 years ago.
1: Yeah, Roy Orbison, King of Hearts, Jeff Apter, our guest author of the book. If you had, since you spent all this time with Roy Orbison and researching him, if you could ask him a question or two, what would you want to ask him?
0: Where did he keep all his cars? Roy was a mad car collector. You know, whenever he built a new house or bought a new property, he'd make sure the garage was bigger than the place before. There's stories that Roy, if he was out driving and he spotted a car that he really admired, he'd tail the driver and pull them over and say, I'm Roy Orbison. If you ever think about selling your car, let me know. I want to buy it. You know, and quite often he would buy cars on the spot by the side of the road. So, yeah, I think I'd like to know, hey, Roy, you know,
1: yeah,
0: where are all these cars?
1: To sum up his legacy, I mean, there aren't too many people, regular fans of music who would mention Roy Orbison today, probably, but he was huge in the 60s. He was on a meteoric rise again in the 80s and still relevant today by musicians. There aren't too many people who can say that, right, that longevity of a career, right? The ups and downs. That's an extraordinary body of work for a man who's been gone for almost 40 years now.
0: Yeah, you're absolutely right. I think it goes to that timelessness. He didn't try to adjust to any kind of musical trend or genre of the time. You know, if you hear Elvis's early recordings now, they're very much of the 1950s. If you listen to Roy's early recordings, particularly the big hits like Crying and In Dreams and Only the Lonely, they have a timelessness. And I think that's really important. They didn't sound necessarily like they were from a specific time or place. They were just these amazing pieces of music. And yeah, here we are 60 years after some of these songs recorded, and you'll still hear them on, you know, classic radio, golden oldies radio. And in fact, last week I saw the Australian Roy Orbison show. So, you know, people are still out there playing the music. So it's fantastic. Yeah. And it just says so much about Roy's vocals, you know, that amazing voice and his presence as well. and just the respect that he was held, the esteem that he was held in by other musicians and by his fans. You know, it's a remarkable legacy. It really is.
1: The book is called Roy Orbison, King of Hearts. Jeff Apter has been our guest. The book just came out, getting a lot of attention. Roy Orbison, King of Hearts. Jeff, I know we had a couple of mishaps trying to schedule this interview. Thank you for keeping with us. What a wonderful story. Good luck with the book and safe travels. Thank you for your time.
0: Great to talk with you, McGraw. Thank you very much.
1: You got it. Jeff Apter is the author. The book is Roy Orbison, King of Hearts. America at Night, back in a moment.

0: 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I've been surfing here since I was a kid. Now, seeing my grandson out on the water, it means everything to me. Watching him and taking in the blue waves, the sea breeze, the blurry horizon?
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15: If you're someone who isn't super active, just thinking about the amount of exercise you're supposed to get every week can feel daunting. 75 minutes of vigorous exercise, 150 minutes of moderate intensity exercise. It's a lot. But I have some good news for you in the form of a recent study out of Norway. Researchers found that for most sedentary people, getting just 5 more minutes of meaningful movement a day had a statistically significant impact on their expected lifespan. So did reducing the amount of time they sat every day by just 30 minutes. That's not to say that this bare minimum is what you should aspire to, but I think it's a good reminder that doing something is always better than doing nothing. The point is, just get started. Work just a little bit more movement into your daily routine, and don't even think of it as exercise. I'm Dr. Sanjay Gupta, helping you live a better life.
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20: 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Here you go. Orbison, not very well known. Pretty Woman, Blue Bayou, a member of the Traveling Wilburys with Bob Dylan, Tom Petty, and George Harrison. I think he's very well known. Look, with all due respect, the man died 40 years ago. And I think one could make the argument that Shaboozy is probably more famous today than Roy Orbison. If you ask people today, Roy Orbison doesn't roll off their tongue. However, if you play Only the Lonely and Pretty Women and some of these other songs, you Roy Orbison. Okay. I mean, died 40 years ago, but he still has fans out there in the music world, but in the general public, I'm not so sure, but it's good for them to rediscover Roy Orbison, because he was an amazing musician and amazing story. Quick story for you. You know, when I was playing baseball, they called my, when I was pitching, they called my fastball a Roy Orbison fastball. And I think a lot of people don't know that. They called it a Roy Orbison fastball. Do you want to know why they called it a Roy Orbison fastball? Because it blew by you. Heyo! Get it? Stay right there. We got lots more to get to. Next hour, we're going to check in with Bill Cleveland. Bill on the road. Apparently, he's in Quincy, Illinois. What in the world is he doing there? Plus, Representative Kevin Kiley wants people to remember, hey, there's a war in Ukraine going on, and it needs America's support. We will check in with him next hour. And then, of course, tomorrow, we're going to talk more about this China summit as President Trump wraps up.
14: A better life with Dr. Sanjay Gupta.
15: If you are the parent of an infant, it can be really hard to find baby foods that are truly healthy for your child. According to a new study out of UNC Chapel Hill, almost three quarters of baby foods are ultra-processed and may contain additives that are linked to potential health problems later in life. The study's lead author said, what shocked her was that the top ingredient in 71% of these baby foods wasn't a fruit or vegetable, it was one or more additives that babies' guts are not fully developed enough to be able to handle. Eating the right food at this stage of life is so important because this is when children begin developing dietary preferences for the rest of their lives. So take the extra time to look at the ingredient labels on the foods you are buying. You're going to want short lists and also ingredients that you recognize. I'm Dr. Sanjay Gupta, helping you live a better life.
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25: A sensitive topic. I'm Chris DeMeo, Fox News. The Chinese government says Xi Jinping and President Trump spoke about Taiwan during their meeting on Thursday. China claims that the territory belongs to them, and some U.S. lawmakers have pledged to defend the island where the majority of the world's semiconductors are manufactured.
26: An official Chinese readout says President Xi stressed that the Taiwan question is the most important issue in China-U.S. relations. if it is handled properly, the bilateral relationship will enjoy overall stability. Otherwise, the two countries will have clashes and even conflicts. Official U.S. policy towards control of Taiwan is known as strategic ambiguity. But the U.S. still doesn't think Beijing should try to take over the self-governing island.
25: Fox's Peter Doocy. The two leaders also discussed the Strait of Hormuz. The president tells Fox's Hannity she agrees the strait should be reopened.
0: He joked. He said, you know, it's sort of if they stopped it, then you stop them. But they'd like to see it opened. But they actually closed it.
25: Treasury Secretary Scott Bessent claims China will influence Iran to reopen it. Both leaders discussing Iran as tensions rise in that region. Tehran appears to have seized a vessel off the coast of the United Arab Emirates.
1: The hijacked ship was last seen heading for Iranian waters. Iran's foreign minister claims the country still controls the Strait of Hormuz. Abbas Araghchi attended the BRICS Economic Summit in New Delhi. On the same day, an Indian flagship was attacked and sunk off the coast of Oman. India condemned the attack, but did not assess which country was behind it. With the U.S. blockade of Iranian ports now more than a month old, Treasury Secretary Scott Bessent says Iran feels the effects on Karg Island, the export hub of 90% of its oil before the war.
25: Fox's Lucas Tomlinson in Dubai. 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
11: Are tracking showers and storms across our eastern plains for your Thursday evening. The rest of us will stay dry with warm temperatures overnight. Tomorrow, stronger storms arrive for many around the Pikes Peak region with hot temperatures again. With your KKTV 11 Alert weather, I'm meteorologist Josephine Sage.
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20: Bill Cleveland, Bill on the Road, is in the green room. We'll talk with him at the bottom of the hour. Let's talk a little news because we're all talking about China, the summit going on in China, and also you have the war in Iran, which is getting a lot of attention. But there was a ceasefire announced just a couple of days ago. It was a three-day ceasefire between Russia and Ukraine. If you noticed, it probably didn't get a lot of attention, but yesterday, House Democrats teamed up with our guest, Kevin Kiley, independent from California, who used to be a Republican, along with Don Bacon, a retiring Republican from Nebraska, to sign and to pass a petition in the House to force a vote on Russian sanctions and billions of dollars in aid to Ukraine. Much more of a symbolic vote than anything else. But to talk about it is Kevin Kiley, independent congressman from California. Representative Kiley, welcome back to America at Night.
13: Thanks so much. Good to be with you again.
20: This is more or less of a symbolic vote. So why did you go through all the energy to do it and to get it on the record?
13: Well, I don't know if I totally agree with that. I mean, it is it's a serious piece of legislation that uses, the tools that Congress has to assert itself here. To try to provide additional leverage to lead to a durable peace that will, deter future Russian aggression. And so the fact that we now had a successful discharge petition, I was the decisive 218 signature. So this is a way to bring a bill to the floor of the House for a vote without it having the blessing of leadership who usually, decides what comes to the floor. So this is going to pass when it comes to a vote in the House very shortly here. And I think that will create significant momentum for the Senate to act. It may not be an identical bill, but, whether it's this vehicle or something else, I think it increases the chances considerably that you're going to get a significant sanctions bill with teeth. And I think that, given what has been going on in Ukraine lately, we have a window of opportunity right here if we provide the right leverage. And so this bill, I think, is a way to do that.
20: What is going on with Ukraine? We had that sort of three-day ceasefire, which seemed rather odd at the time. They wanted to have a ceasefire to throw a party and throw a parade. But what are we hearing now out of Ukraine and Russia?
13: Yeah, so in recent weeks or months, Ukrainian forces have actually been capturing territory and their position has been strengthened considerably. This last month was the first since Russia's invasion in which the Russians experienced a net loss of territory. And you can see this as well in, the success of Ukrainian forces in degrading Russia's energy infrastructure. And then you can see it as well in Russia's weakened position, the increasing disaffection on the part of the Russian public. Putin himself even felt the need to say something like, well, the war is winding down, not that you can, take that at face value by any stretch of the imagination. But I think all of these factors have come together to create an opportunity for a durable and acceptable peace. But as you mentioned, the fact that you had this three-day ceasefire, and really it was violated almost immediately, and now, you've had these Russian drone attacks and so forth that have resumed with newfound ferocity, it shows that we need to have additional leverage in order to make this happen.
20: You were a Republican. You were on the show to talk about now you're an independent. What happened to the Republican Party? They were very much in favor of funding Ukraine and giving them the tools they needed to fight Russia. What happened? What why the change in the Republican Party?
13: Well, to be fair, there was a supplemental funding bill to provide significant funding for Ukraine that did pass. It has been a while. That was 2024. But you had significant Republican support for that. And even this discharge petition, you know, it passed with the support of Republicans, Democrats, and independents, or one independent, that being me, I'm the one independent in the House. And I think that when the bill comes to the floor for an actual vote, you're going to see considerably more Republican support. So, you know, in my case, I've been studying this legislation for some time. I think that anytime you're dealing with, a war of this magnitude, there's a lot of moving pieces. You need to think very carefully about how your actions are going to affect the various dynamics at play. But the recent events that have happened there led me to believe the time for this is right now. The time for Congress to assert itself and provide this additional leverage is right now. And I think that by acting right now, it will have a meaningful impact and can lead to it can significantly increase the chances of a positive outcome here, which is to say a relatively quick end to this war at last.
20: This discharge petition strategy that you used to bring it to a floor vote goes around Speaker Mike Johnson. So obviously he didn't want it, or he would have brought it up. So in some ways there's the leadership at least didn't want this to pass. Even if it gets through the Senate, do you think Donald Trump would sign it?
13: I think that if you have a bill that gets through both the House and the Senate, and lands on the president's desk, then, I think that he certainly would be in a position where he would want to sign it. I mean, if that has been the clear intent of both houses of Congress, I think at that point it'll be clear that we need to speak with a unified voice as a country. Now, it's not to say that the Senate will necessarily pass this exact same bill. It's a complicated bill. It deals with a lot of different kind of levers that we can use here. So the Senate might, change it. They might, maybe focus more on the sanctions aspect of it. We'll see what they do. But we've given them a vehicle now. And I think that, obviously the president will engage throughout the process. But what I think what we've seen over the course of the last, year and a half or so, where Congress hasn't really been engaged, we haven't really been engaged since providing that appropriation in 2024, is that, that has not gotten us where we want to go. And so I think that the leverage that the United States can assert on this will be more powerful if we're speaking with one voice, if Congress provides for that additional leverage.
20: I want to ask you about redistricting, but doing this discharge petition, leaving the Republican Party, becoming an independent, did you get any dirty looks this week from your House colleagues?
13: I think that everyone sort of just sees it as a natural evolution of the way I've always approached the job, which is that I've always been very independent-minded. I've always said that, look, my responsibility is to put my constituents first. I answer to my constituents, not party leaders on either side. And so I think that, formally having that as my designation in many people's eyes was simply, reflecting that. So, everyone's been, for the most part, has been pretty encouraging. Certainly the folks that I represent, they see it as totally consistent with what they were looking for and what I promised when I ran for office.
20: Let's talk redistricting, because it is a battle royale. It is a battle to the death, and it's a race to the bottom. What do you think, and what do you know?
13: Well, you're absolutely right. It's a race to the bottom. It's this mutually assured destruction, this redistricting war. It's gotten completely out of control. It should never have happened. I actually introduced legislation last year before all of this that would have nipped it in the bud and just said, let's not do any mid-decade redistricting, which is a sort of new phenomenon. Unfortunately, that legislation did not get the support it needed. And so now you've had one state after another, Texas, California, Virginia, although we had the court decision there, Florida, Alabama, South Carolina. And then there's many, many more states that are lined up for 2028. And so where does it end? It probably doesn't end if, this will just be a vicious cycle, and we'll get into this, habit of every single election. You'll have states that are upending their map in hopes of squeezing out one more seat for purely partisan gain. It's total insanity. It's doing grave damage to our democracy. I think it's eroding public trust. It's eroding the very idea of representation. It's going to lead to a much more polarized Congress that is even more gridlocked than it is now. So I started one of these discharge petitions that we were just talking about, which has succeeded now with Ukraine. I just started it for my bill saying, let's stop all of this madness. Let's end mid-decade redistricting. Let's only redistrict once per decade after the census.
20: Well, yeah, but then it's, you go back to the, you know, race to the bottom every 10 years as opposed to every 2 years. Is there a way to, because we've had redistricting fights from the very beginning, and it's been politicized and it's been polarized from the very beginning. And that's just the nature of the beast and the system we work in. Is there a way to have it more fair, as opposed to more 50-50 districts than, you know, 60-40 districts one way or the other? Is there a way to sort of create a system where it's much more 50-50?
13: Yeah, I mean, I don't know that you'll ever have sort of your districts be uniformly competitive in that sense, just given the nature of, you know, if you want to have a compact district, some areas are just going to be more Democrat, some will be more Republican than others. But you can certainly make the system work better and have more districts, more of those districts, and widen the number of competitive seats. But, you know, what you can also do is just assure that we don't have partisan gerrymandering at all. So I'm working on legislation in addition to the bill I just mentioned about mid-decade redistricting. This bill would say that even when we do it, when we're supposed to, you know, at the start of each decade, you cannot take partisan advantage into account in drawing lines. So that's what we had in California, for example. We had an independent commission, but they decided, you know, the Governor Newsom decided that he wanted to get rid of it. So now we're back to partisan gerrymandering. But if every state had an independent commission like that, then you had a bar on taking partisanship into account, then you'd end up with a lot fairer lines.
20: Mm. Your colleagues, some of them are going to be redistricted out by their own party. Some of these districts are going to change to the point where they might be redistricted out because somebody's more conservative or a little more red or a little more blue. What's the talk in the back chamber from some of your colleagues about all of this?
13: Oh, well, people hate it. I'll tell you that very, very plainly. People, this is extremely unpopular with members on both sides because, yes, some people are seeing, you know, their seats just kind of eliminated. But then a much wider number, larger number of people, even if their district remains, you know, somewhat intact and they're not necessarily going to be at risk of losing re-election or something like that, they're nevertheless seeing significant change to the areas they represent. So they've represented a particular area maybe for many years, and that community has gotten to know them and continues to re-elect them. Suddenly it's just tossed out of their district. And so when you gerrymander a map in order to try to, you know, make one or two or three seats more favorable for your party, you actually, impact a far larger number of seats than that. So there's a number of members of Congress who are going to have significantly different districts, and that could just become sort of the norm. Change will be the norm. You'll have rolling redistricting where the ground is constantly shifting beneath your feet. Representative government just can't function that way.
20: Real quick for you, Representative Kevin Kiley of California, now independent. Is there some concern in the cloakroom, in the lunchroom, in the gym, when you talk to your colleagues, not that they're redistricting and gerrymandering, but dummy-mandering, in that they're going to slice the salami too close and too thin, and it's going to backfire, ricochet, and you're going to get up Democrats where you thought Republicans were going to win, and Republicans where Democrats were thought to win?
13: Yeah, totally. That issue was raised as well, that, you know, if they need to borrow, you know, from one district in order to achieve their goals in another district, then the person who's losing one, you know, whose district is sort of being used to import people from, they're like, wait a minute, now I have a totally different mix of voters. And so it's not just that necessarily, like, you know, someone who had a very solid Democrat seat suddenly has a somewhat less solid Democrat seat. Sure, they don't like that. But then also they're suddenly running for re-election in a district where a lot of people have never heard of them. They never represented them before. So, you know, people don't like that either. So honestly, it's not necessarily the worst thing in the world that people have to, you know, put some effort into campaigning, but this is not the way to do it. You don't want to, you know, create this just completely manipulative process where politicians are choosing their voters rather than voters choosing their politicians.
20: Yeah, no truer words have been said by an elected official. When the politicians choose their voters as opposed to the voters choosing their politicians, that is dangerous for a democracy. Representative Kevin Kiley, now independent from California, thanks for joining us on a busy night. I'm sure we'll talk to you down the road. Have a good night. Be safe.
13: I look forward to it. Thanks.
20: You got it. America at Night, back in a moment.
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20: All right, stay right there. We got lots more to get to. Bill is on the road. Bill Cleveland is on the road. He is somewhere over the rainbow. He's in Quincy, Illinois, so we will check in with him in just a few minutes. From the text line, is there a hockey game tonight? I don't know. We need to find out. Are the Canadians playing tonight? Richard, can you look that up for me and let me know if that's going on? The text line is alive and well. 1-844-2-McGraw. 1-844-262-4729. Somebody is very upset with me because I had the audacity to say that Roy Orbison is not very well known tonight. It's almost comical. I didn't mean to offend anybody. I didn't mean to offend anybody by saying Roy Orbison wasn't well known today. But the man died 40 years ago. Somebody is mad at me. In 2060, will anyone recall Shaboozy, Jelly Roll? Occasionally, a copy of Rolling Stone will appear in a library where I volunteer. There will be an article on someone who is characterized as a superstar. Who? Except that you have experienced something similar. Look, I love Roy Orbison. I didn't mean to offend Roy Orbison. I didn't mean to slight Roy Orbison. I just made mention that he wasn't well known today. The man died 40 years ago. He was beloved. He's well respected. But if you were to ask somebody in their 20s or 30s today, do you know Shaboozy? More people probably know the singer Shaboozy than Roy Orbison. More people know who Ben Affleck is today than who knows John Wayne. Doesn't mean John Wayne is any less relevant or any less wonderful. It just means that more people know who Ben Affleck is today as opposed to John Wayne. That's all. I didn't mean to offend you. You don't need to go off in a huff. You don't need to curse me out. Whoa. Holy mackerel. All right. Lots going on there. Tim says, don't forget the Traveling Wilburys. How could I forget the Traveling Wilburys? By the way, I love the Traveling Wilburys. Just absolutely love the I like that sort of singer, songwriter, guitar playing folk song. I really like that. The Bob Dylans of the world. I love Bob Dylan. I love Tom Waits. I love Larry McMurtry. You ever hear any Larry McMurtry? I think that's it, right? His father wrote all those, Westerns. I always want to call him Fred McMurray, but that's not right. It's, Larry McMurtry's the son, who's the folk singer. He's fantastic. I love him. I like that singer, songwriter, sort of guitar and a voice. Sing me a song. I got a guitar and a voice. Let me tell you a tale. I love that. All right, stay right there. We'll check in with Bill Cleveland, who has a voice and a car. Bill on the road. We'll check in with him straight ahead, America at Night.
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5: 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One person is dead, and there's now an investigation after a shooting involving Pueblo police. They say it happened just after 12:15 this morning. Police say they got multiple calls about a fight with weapons that was happening at the Drew Dix Park. They say they didn't find anyone at the park, but they did identify one of the suspect's vans and later found it. They say three people were inside. When going up to the van, police say a passenger showed a gun, and the officer then fired their weapon. The suspect was taken to a local hospital where he died from his injuries. The 10th Judicial Critical Incident Response Team will lead the investigation. The involved officers, including one dispatcher, were placed on administrative leave. The El Paso County Sheriff's Office says a man is being charged with three counts of aggravated animal cruelty. Robert Wilson was taken into custody yesterday after an investigation last month showed two dead horses and two malnourished horses on his property. Wilson is currently being held on a $10,000 bond. In the 11 Newsroom, I'm Lindsay Boach.
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7: Hey, I'm Mike Slater. My dad passed away at the age of 63. 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
30: You know, it's interesting. For such a long time, I think people thought about diseases as something that mostly happened later in life. Just in recent years, however, we as a society have really begun to think about preventing certain ailments much, much earlier. Case in point, new study out of Northwestern University School of Medicine found the mid-30s are a major turning point for men's heart health. For women, about a decade later. But for the men, this is the time when you really need to be thinking about your heart health seriously. At a bare minimum, start seeing a primary care doctor once a year just to get your blood pressure and cholesterol checked. You can also look up and then do your best to follow what is known as the American Heart Association's Life's Essential Eight. These are things everyone can do to decrease their risk of heart disease. I'm Dr. Sanjay Gupta, helping you live a better life.
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11: Popular demand? Who's demanding? No, nobody's demanding. Come on now.
20: I saw Dan Strauss last week, by the way.
11: Oh, yeah. Yeah. How's Dan doing?
20: You remember Dan Strauss, don't you?
11: Of course I do. Yeah, good old...

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1: Illinois. And I'm going to give you a handful of things you should know about Quincy. But the one thing that really jumps out, McGraw, and I don't know if you've ever had a chance to go there or not, but this place has got, it has to be close to 100 of these just big old, like historic mansions. And when you get to when you go to a river town, the last thing truly that you're expecting are a bunch of mansions. And you get down, you know, a few blocks from the river, and sure enough, you're going down, I believe, Main Street. Main, like, spelled like the state, M-A-I-N-E. You're going down this Main Street, and it's just one after another. These huge, beautiful mansions, you know, Victorian style, and I'm not smart enough to know all the different types of, you know, mansions from the early 1900s, late 1800s, whatever. But they're absolutely beautiful. A lot of folks made their money with, you know, railroad and, I guess, riverboat money and stuff
2: like
1: that.
2: Yeah, barge traffic. Yeah.
1: And so I've been to Quincy four times. The last time I was there, I actually did a story all about these homes. I did a video. Folks can find it on my YouTube page. And some folks were really nice. They just let me into their homes. Can you imagine? Would you let me into your home if
2: no.
1: I came knocking?
2: No. I barely let you on my radio show.
1: Yeah, they didn't know what to do then, but they were nice. No, they let me in, did some filming, and a lot of these people took these homes. I called them mansions, and I think most people would. And they, you know, these people are just, they've restored them back to their original beauty. Here's a quote. This is from National Geographic, all right? So 16th and Main, that's an intersection there in Quincy. National Geographic called it one of the 10 most architecturally significant corners in America. Can you imagine? Quincy, Illinois, for God's sakes. But it's really cool. So they'll do home tours. People can go up there throughout the year. And I was making a joke, but truly they're very welcoming, and they're always setting up like home tours. So folks, if you kind of, you know, you don't want to be like a, what do they call it? A voyeur. Like you want to know what's going on inside the house, like what it really looks like. And they'll set up these tours throughout the year. So folks can kind of go around and check those out. Another thing that I found fascinating, so, and I know these are located up and down many rivers around, you know, the United States, but they're close to, they have a lock and dam. Have you ever been to a lock and dam? Remember?
2: I think that a lock and dam is the most fascinating engineering feat you've ever seen.
1: It is unbelievable. So it's lock and dam number 21 on the Mississippi River. A great a bald eagle watching, if that's kind of your thing at certain points of the year. But to me, the most crazy thing, and this is, you know, we call it the mighty Mississippi. I remember I was on this lock and dam, and you're up and you're on an observation tower, and you're looking down. And I remember seeing this tree. God only knows where it came from, if it was, you know, fell in or dumped in. Huge, huge, maybe like an oak tree. I mean, it's gigantic. And the Mississippi River was throwing that thing downstream like it was nothing. And I just thought, holy moly, that's why they call it the mighty Mississippi. It's just crazy. But yeah, the lock and dam's really cool. There's an observation tower. You can do tours and stuff. And then, you know, just a couple other things. So their visitor center, when you come into town, this visitor center, it looks like a castle overlooking the Mississippi River. There's some interesting history there. You can kind of tour that. You know, breweries. They've got a lot of cool local restaurants, small town bakeries. But it's just a really cool little destination. And like I mentioned, you know, the people are real friendly. Like it.
2: All right. All right. I have a couple questions before you move on. So wait for the house tour. Don't do what you did and just knock on strangers' doors and ask to see their house.
1: Well, I don't know. I mean, how are you going to meet people?
2: Exactly.
1: Yeah, no, they will do a tour. And I think they do one around, I hope I'm not speaking out of turn here. I think they do one around the holidays, too. So people kind of decorate, you know, these beautiful old, you know, old homes. And so it's cool to walk through. And to be honest, these people are very proud of their homes because most of them have restored them themselves. You know?
2: Yeah.
1: So they love showing it off.

0: Yeah, I bet. Yeah. Now, you mentioned the Lock and Dams, and you mentioned the Eagles. Yeah. Now, with the repopulation of the Eagles, I mean, they're off the endangered species list, and they're sort of now everywhere. Now that we're further along in their recovery, when you go to a lock and dam, the Eagles are smart enough to know that's where the fish get sort of caught up. And the Eagles, I mean, it is like you see hundreds of Eagles in a lock and dam at times of the year. It's amazing what you can see at a lock and dam when it comes to those Eagles.
1: And it's cheaper to watch the Eagles at the lock and dam than it is at the Sphere in Las Vegas. I just like to point that out.
0: Good to know. Good one.
1: Fan, the Eagles, they're playing.
0: Yeah, I got it. I got it the first time.
1: Somebody out there got that. No, you're right. They are repopulated, and they are amazing. I wasn't in Quincy, but I was in another small river town not that long ago, and I was taking a photo of a covered bridge and a few photos, and I was using my drone and whatever. And up the river comes a bald eagle, and it had its wings out. And I'm telling you, it really is the most majestic thing you've ever seen up close and in person. They are awesome. I absolutely love bald eagles.
0: Yeah, yeah. All right. What's the?
1: You're not a bird watcher, are you?
0: I'm not a bird watcher per se, but I did recently buy a bird house with a camera on it, and so when the birds come and I get to watch the birds with the little one as they're eating from the bird seed that I leave in the birdhouse. So I guess I kind of am a bird watcher.
1: You know, I got to tell you, you know, I tease you occasionally about being a little bit older than me, but a lot of my travel writer friends who are probably 10 or 15 years old, they've hit the bird watching stage, and all of their stuff now is photos of birds. And but I'm telling you, I'm on the cusp because last summer I was in Florida, and a friend of mine probably has exactly what you have at that little webcam inside of the birdhouse. And I hate to admit it, it really is fascinating to watch them do their thing. I mean, I never thought I'd get to this point, but you know, here we are.
0: Yeah, no, I mean, my phone dings every time a squirrel goes up there or a bird goes up there. I mean, you see some red birds and some blue birds and some cardinals. Yeah. It's really kind of fascinating. All right, back to Quincy and the Eagles. Is there any? Yeah. Are there any factories? What's the main industry up in Quincy?
1: I think there's a lot of like medical stuff in Quincy, and I don't want to get into trouble. I hope I'm not saying the wrong thing there, but I do believe there's a lot of like medical industry in the Quincy area. The other thing I was going to mention, I don't want to forget this. So I found out today, and I'm here for a couple of days because I have a book signing event at the Historical Society coming up this weekend. And so I'm trying to do a few things. And I found out today that they have a catfish trail. I love catfish. I'm kind of a picky eater. So I don't know why I like catfish, but I do. I love fresh catfish, and I like how everybody kind of has their own little way to season them up and spice them up or whatever. And they have this thing. It's called the Tri-County Catfish Trail. So there's like 50 restaurants all over the region, and you go and you can pick up this like little, I guess like a passport or something like that, and try to visit as many of them as you can. Do you like catfish?
0: I don't, you know, to be honest with you, I don't think I've ever had catfish.
1: Really?
0: I don't think I've ever had it. The whiskers look a little weird.
1: Well, they take those off. You don't have to eat those.
0: Oh, you don't have to eat the whiskers? Okay.
1: Have to eat the whiskers on the catfish. No, I know what you mean. They're a little hard to look at before they're, you know, their head's cut off and they're fried. But yeah, I don't particularly care for the whiskers either. Anyway, they got a great catfish trail. You can check that out. Now, one other thing I have to mention. So just north of Quincy, there's a guy, the town is called, I hope I say this correctly, Nauvoo, Nauvoo. I may have screwed that up, but if once you get to Quincy, you'll know where this is. Nauvoo. It's just north of town. There's a guy who has, I think it's like 10 acres of property, and he has built tree houses that people can come and stay in. And I stayed in one of the tree houses, and it's pretty cool. They're all like different themed. You take a shower outside. I don't know if it's in all of them. The one that I was in, you had the outdoor shower. So, you know, who doesn't want to bathe under the stars? That's pretty cool. And, but yeah, you're in the great outdoors. It's peaceful. It's quiet. And I like unique lodging. Like I've stayed.
0: So hold on a second. Your shower is, you shower up in the tree outside?
1: Yeah. So the home, you know, it is a tree house. So it's built into trees. You're up off the ground. And then this particular one that I stayed in on the second level, and to be honest, I don't remember if there was another shower inside, but there was outside. And, and there's, you know, little fencing. So, you know, if a deer walks by, he's not going to see you naked.
0: that's good. I don't want the deer to see me naked. Yeah. Yeah, I don't care about the other humans. It's the deer I have a problem with.
1: Yeah, whatever. And then the shower runs outside. You got, you know, the big shower head. And, you're outside. It's cool.
0: By the way, doing a little research here, I didn't know this. Quincy, Illinois was the home of one of the Lincoln-Douglas debates.
1: That's right. That's right. They were one of the sites at the Lincoln. What's the other one that's closest to St. Louis? Alton, I believe.
0: Oh, yeah. Alton was another one. Yeah. Yeah.
1: But that was a lot of great history, a lot of great, like, old performance theaters here in Quincy. I don't know. I love it. I think it's a really cool town, and don't sleep on it if you're doing the Great River Road, traveling up and down the Mississippi. And if you want to find that video, go on my Bill on the Road YouTube page, and you can see me going through strangers' homes in Quincy, Illinois.
0: You know, you mentioned the Great River Road. I believe USA Today just named the Great River Road the best scenic drive in America for the second year in a row.
1: I didn't see the article, but that does not surprise me. It is it's very underrated. There are, you know, I mentioned Quincy a bunch tonight here, but, you know, there are a lot of great towns just like it up and down the river. And especially in fall when the leaves start to change color, and it really is beautiful. And it goes all the way, you know, you're going all the way up the river. So, yeah, you get to see a lot of the different parts of the country you don't normally get to see. And you can do it by, you know, they have different, what do you call them? Not cruise ships, but those river boats, they do tours. You can do that. Or you can literally be on the road and stop in some of these little towns along the way. A lot of fun.
0: The Great River Road goes 10 states from Minnesota all the way down to Louisiana, and it follows the Mississippi River, and you run across these great towns like Quincy and Hannibal. And you're right. It really is sort of, you really do go back into time, and some of these old towns, you know, they've sort of either revitalized downtown, or some of them have always sort of stayed pretty relevant. But they have nice sort of, you know, factories and manufacturing plants and some other industries, universities that sort of kept it a nice sort of quaint little small town feel. And Quincy is one of those places. Cool.
1: Oh, and they added pickleball. They added a new pickleball complex, too.
0: Oh, well, that's really why you're there. Now, look,
1: that's why I came.
0: Now, look, I don't want to make you freak out or anything. But, you know, we're kind of big in Quincy. We have a huge following in Quincy, Illinois.
1: Really?
0: Oh, yeah. No. So we're beaming into Quincy, Illinois now. So I know on the text line, somebody asked, when and where is Bill Cleveland's book signing in Quincy? So fans are already clamoring. They want to know when and where your book signing is.
1: Well, I appreciate that one person that texted in. That's very nice. I will be at the Historical Society Visitor Center at 2:00 on Sunday. And that is another cool place to see. It's like a mansion. I believe it's where, I hope I don't get this wrong, because you said you got Quincy people listening. I think it's where the guy who founded the town of Quincy, and I think he may have been a governor at one point, that's where he lived. It's a beautiful mansion. And on the backside, they have a visitor center that ties in with their historical society. So, yeah, Sunday afternoon at 2:00, I'll be doing presidential road trips there.
0: All right, cool. All right, good. And then the website is BillOnTheRoad.com. They also have a great big bridge over the Mississippi River, do they not, right there, I think?
1: They do. Yeah. It's a great bridge. And then that area down below the bridge, they got a nice little park and a cool trail. So if you like to ride bikes or you're a runner or whatever, you go up and down the river, you know, see the bluffs. I mean, it's a great part of the country.
0: Yeah, there you go. Good stuff. You can stay in a treehouse. You can have a shower. Shower and protect yourself from the deer seeing you naked. And go knock on a stranger's house and go see what's going on. Go see what's on the stove for dinner. Bill Clevin,
1: man,
0: ladies and gentlemen.
1: I should be working for the tourism office.
0: There you go. Bill Clevin, ladies and gentlemen. One of a kind. Bill on the road. He's in Quincy, Illinois all weekend. The website, BillOnTheRoad.com. Bill, have yourself a good week. We'll check in with you next Thursday.
1: All right. Sounds good. See you.
0: You got it. Bill Clevin in all of his glory. America at Night. Back in a moment.
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10: If you're someone who isn't super active, just thinking about the amount of exercise you're supposed to get every week can feel daunting. 75 minutes of vigorous exercise, 150 minutes of moderate intensity exercise. It's a lot, but I have some good news for you in the form of a recent study out of Norway. Researchers found that for most sedentary people, getting just 5 more minutes of meaningful movement a day had a statistically significant impact on their expected lifespan. So did reducing the amount of time they sat every day by just 30 minutes. That's not to say that this bare minimum is what you should aspire to, but I think it's a good reminder that doing something is always better than doing nothing. The point is, just get started. Work just a little bit more movement into your daily routine, and don't even think of it as exercise. I'm Dr. Sanjay Gupta, helping you live a better life.
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0: All right, can I go? Oh, I'm going to. Called Nauvoo. It's a Mormon town from the text line where Joseph Smith and his brother were murdered. From there, Brigham Young led the flock across the river into Iowa and then on to Utah. A lot of history going on over there in Quincy, Illinois. Here's another one. You called him John Wayne. His real name is Marion Morrison. Sorry, I got his name wrong. Yeah, I apologize. I can only do so much. All right, that's going to do it for us for hour number two. I'm starting to get a little frog in my voice. I don't know if you can hear it or not, but here's what we're going to do. Open phones next hour. And text line is alive and well, 1-844-2-McGraw, 1-844-262-4729. Here's what we do. We are going to go away for a top-of-the-hour break. When we come back, phone calls. So call up. What are you thinking? What do you want to talk about? News of the day, interesting stuff. You want to go rogue? We love first-time callers. Love first-time callers. You need something answered, question, comment. The world is large and interesting. Keep it pithy and keep it interesting. And you're welcome all day long. 1-844-2-McGraw, 1-844-262-4729. We are just getting started. Hour number three, right around the corner. Our engineer tonight is Alex Hinton. Our executive director is Alex Hinton. Our engineer is Richard Good. I'm McGraw.
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21: Talks. I'm Deborah Valentine, Fox News. President Trump arriving for a second round of talks with China's President Xi Jinping during his state visit to Beijing. Among the topics, trade deals and the future of Taiwan, which claims autonomy from the mainland. Fox's Peter Doocy is in Beijing.
22: President Trump says that Xi has offered to help end the Iran war any way that he can. There's about a dozen American CEOs here, and only one of them that we know of has secured a deal. That is the Boeing CEO, who is part of the American delegation, who President Trump says is going to walk away from here with a deal with the Chinese government to buy 200 jumbo jets. Something they probably won't resolve is the main thing, it turns out, President Xi wants out of this summit. He wanted to tell President Trump that the number one priority for U.S. and Chinese relations is that China can basically do whatever they want with Taiwan, and they do not want any interference from the United States government if they choose to make a military move.
21: Treasury Secretary Scott Bessent said that China's promise to influence Iran to reopen the Strait of Hormuz. President Trump on Hannity tells Fox's Sean Hannity China's president has promised to buy American oil.
23: We're going to go to Texas. We're going to start sending Chinese ships to Texas and to Louisiana and to Alaska. And I think that was another thing that was agreed to. That's a big thing.
24: What about liquefied natural gas?
23: It's not that much longer.
24: Gas, too?
23: Yeah, everything. Energy.
21: President Trump also said President Xi promised China would not sell military equipment to Iran. Senate Minority Leader Chuck Schumer warned lawmakers this week President Trump might make concessions in order to please his Chinese counterpart. The United States plans to indict former Cuban President Raul Castro, according to a Department of Justice official who spoke on the condition of anonymity to Reuters. 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
28: I want you to go to American Financing today if you have problems with your debt. 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
10: If you're someone who isn't super active, just thinking about the amount of exercise you're supposed to get every week can feel daunting. 75 minutes of vigorous exercise, 150 minutes of moderate intensity exercise. It's a lot, but I have some good news for you in the form of a recent study out of Norway. Researchers found that for most sedentary people, getting just 5 more minutes of meaningful movement a day had a statistically significant impact on their expected lifespan. So did reducing the amount of time they sat every day by just 30 minutes. That's not to say that this bare minimum is what you should aspire to, but I think it's a good reminder that doing something is always better than doing nothing. The point is, just get started. Work just a little bit more movement into your daily routine, and don't even think of it as exercise. I'm Dr. Sanjay Gupta, helping you live a better life.
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1: Are tracking showers and storms across our eastern plains for your Thursday evening. The rest of us will stay dry with warm temperatures overnight. Tomorrow, stronger storms arrive for many around the Pikes Peak region with hot temperatures again. With your KKTV 11 Alert weather, I'm meteorologist Josephine Sage.
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0: open, folks. It's Thursday night. President Trump is still in China, day two of the high-stakes summit with President Xi and President Trump. Tomorrow night, we're going to have on Mick Mulvaney, the former chief of staff of Donald Trump. He's going to be on to give his thoughts on what's going on in China and what it means and everything else. So we'll do that tomorrow night. But tonight, it's open phones. The hour is all yours. 1-844-2-McGraw, 1-844-262-4729. And if you want to talk, tonight might not be a bad night, since I am kind of losing my voice and I am getting a little cold. I was around an infant last weekend, and you know what? The infant sneezed, and they're walking Petri dishes, and so I've been fighting a cold all week long. So that's all right. He's a cute little kid anyway. I'll put up with it. 1-844-2-McGraw, 1-844-262-4729. The texts are coming in as well. Let me get a couple of texts here, and then we'll go to the phones. Tim in Washington State, this could be the text of the month, really. This is profound right here. Tim from Washington State texts in, there is good catfish and there is bad catfish. Good catfish is very good, and bad catfish is very bad. I mean, we should get some merch going. And maybe a hat or a T-shirt that has that phrase on it, because it really, I mean, the more you read it, the more fascinating. It's sort of, on its face, it seems very similar. But once you really do a deep dive in it, it is very profound. Let me read it again for those of you who missed it. There is good catfish and there is bad catfish. Good catfish is very good and bad catfish is very bad. Well, after reading that, I clearly want to stay away from the bad catfish and I would prefer the good catfish. So there you go. just having fun with you. Let's see here. Have you ever heard of Meadow Mountain Massacre, another sordid event in the history of the Mormon Church? No. I have not, but I have been to Independence, Missouri, and just a few blocks away from Harry Truman's house is what the big temple, right? The big Mormon temple that's right there in Independence, Missouri. So I have been there. Let's go. Let's see here. Can't tell you how much I enjoy your show. Tony must be on cloud nine with the Sabre loss. Yeah, the Montreal Canadiens win. They now take a 3-2 series lead against the Buffalo Sabres. And I have a call into Scotty Bowman, the former coach of the Montreal Canadiens, legendary hockey coach. We'll see if we can get him on to talk about the NHL finals. So that's the plan there. And then this one from Pennsylvania. Thank you for bringing back wonderful memories of Roy Orbison. Your program is amazing. Thank you very much. Don't forget, Pennsylvania, good catfish is good, bad catfish is bad. Gil in San Antonio, Texas, thanks for joining us. You'll be first up on Open Phones. Good evening, and thanks for joining us.
1: Thank you for having the author about Roy Orbison. I lived in West Texas for quite a part of my life, and Roy Orbison made his first demo recordings at Norman Petty's studio in Clovis, New Mexico. He and his band recorded Ooby Dooby, and that demo was sent to Sun Records, and that's how Roy's career got started, but it actually started there with Clovis. Buddy Holly also got his start there, and Norm Petty and Buddy Holly wrote some of Buddy Holly's hit songs. And if I could give a plug to Lubbock, Texas, the home of Buddy Holly, they have the Buddy Holly Museum there that I visited several times. And I was checking for a friend. And if you go back there, you can buy original Buddy Holly and the Crickets recordings. That they have the rights to those songs, and they've pressed them in vinyl, and they're also available in CD. I have some that were on cassette when I visited there before, but you could actually get the original Buddy Holly recordings. I know it's more about Roy Orbison, but they...
0: Yeah, well, they're all in the same world. Buddy Holly, first of all, I love that Buddy Holly movie with Gary Busey. That is such a great movie. And that was like, I don't know, for me, that seemed like, for me, that was the first sort of musical docudrama I saw. And then, right, that sort of taught you about, but because by the time I came along, I didn't know who Buddy Holly was. He had died long before I came along. And then La Bamba was another one, right, where it sort of tells the tale of Ritchie Valens and the day the music died in Clear Lake, Iowa. And I will say this, that I was on my, I was on a road trip one time up Interstate 35 to Minneapolis, and I came within a whisker of stopping off and going to visit the marker where the plane crashed in the middle of a cornfield in Clear Lake, Iowa, where the day the music died. But I love those musical, movies, the Buddy Holly story and the La Bamba. I love those. Those are my favorite types of movies because they tell a tale. So.
1: Oh, Buddy Holly's widow at 93 years old, Maria Elena, is still alive.
0: God love her. Really? Wow.
1: Yes.
0: Yeah. What a great story. Hey, Gil, thanks for checking in. Have a good night.
1: Bye-bye.
0: You got it. Michael in Washington. Michael, welcome to America at Night. Hello.
2: No, it's Michelle.
0: Oh, Michelle, I'm sorry. I have to put my glasses on.
2: Yeah, I called 8 days ago to talk about Star Wars and how Lucas got inspired by the Flash Gordon movie serials.
0: Sure. Yeah.
2: You know, and you seemed interested in the call and invited me to call back. And I'm an old lady who travels all over the country, and I came very close to that same place in Iowa, Clear Lake, and I have relatives that live not far from there. Oh, my gosh. Those are great movies. But anyway, and also, can you believe it's been more than 60 years since Roy Orbison sang Crying in Carina, Carina? It's just hard to believe, isn't it?
0: Yeah, it's, I mean, anyway, you blink your eyes and it's 40 years later, yeah.
2: Yeah.
0: What's going on? Michelle, are you there? Michelle, are you there?
2: Yes, can you hear me?
0: Oh, there you go. You're back.
2: Can you hear me?
0: I can hear you now. Go ahead.
2: Oh, good. Okay. I love science fiction when I was in grade school in the 1950s because my dad did. And it was so inspiring to watch the 1930s Flash Gordon serials on TV, you know, because they were all over television. And it was just Buster Crabbe and his staff, you know, they were just amazing, amazing. They were the very first real science fiction movies in the sense that, you know, you're dealing with Ming the Merciless, and everything that made Star Wars so fascinating was started by Flash Gordon, which was created by Alex Raymond, famous cartoonist, in 1934. And only 2 years later, we had this wonderful 13-chapter serial. And what I wanted to tell you when I... You know, to finish, was I interviewed Buster Crabbe, the Flash Gordon actor. He was, I have to correct myself. I said 1928. It was 1932 when he won the Olympic, an Olympic gold medal in swimming in the Los Angeles Olympics. And 28 was Johnny Weissmuller, the Tarzan. And, the only actor ever to play both Tarzan and a science fiction hero. Nobody else. And he was also played Billy the Kid in several movies in the 40s. And he was an amazingly versatile actor.
0: Michelle, I'm going to let you go. We got a bad connection. I'm going to have to let you go. I apologize. But I will tell you this. Last week when you called up on the show, my morning show producer, I do a morning show here in St. Louis, and my morning show producer was listening to the show. He happened to be listening that night, and he's the biggest Star Wars fan in the world. And so the following morning I went in, and he said, I loved that Michelle phone call talking about Buster Crabbe and Flash Gordon. He's a huge comic book guy and a huge Star Wars guy, and you've piqued his interest. We should mention that we've reached out. There's a man who wrote a book about Marvel Comics. He read every single Marvel comic that has ever been printed. And he's going to come on the show and talk about comics and Marvel and all that type of stuff. That's should be here in the next week or so. So keep an eye out for that. Which reminds me, if you want to follow along and find out when these guests are on, each and every night, Alex puts out a list of every guest that's on the show each and every night. And all you have to do to sign up is text your phone number, 1-844-2-McGraw, 1-844-262-4729. 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So you can do that. 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
14: 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I'm Dr. Sanjay Gupta, helping you live a better life.

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1: Some of the big names on the PGA Championship leaderboard after day one. Scottie Scheffler is at 3 under. That's the mark. A lot of people at 3 under. Xander Schauffele's at 2 under. Patrick Reed's at 2 under. Going down the list here, Jason Day's at 1 under. Brooks Koepka's at 1 under. John Rahm is at 1 under. Jordan Spieth is at 1 under. JT, Justin Thomas is at 1 under. So, can't find Rory. Where's Rory in all of this? I'm going to find Rory. I'm going too fast. All right. By the way, we got word that Marvel's guy, the gentleman who wrote the book on Marvels, it's called All of the Marvels, A Journey to the End of the Biggest Story Ever Told. He, a guy who's read every single Marvel comic ever printed. The man's name is Douglas Wolk, and he's going to be joining us on Monday. So, there you go. All right, let's go to Tony in Montreal. Tony, a sigh of relief. Your Canadians now up 3-2. Good stuff.
2: Yeah, they are. And there's a lot of people that are really happy in Montreal right now. And sorry for the guys that are listening to your great radio station and your great show saying that Tony only speaks of hockey. I thought I spoke about a lot of things. And I think you mentioned that one of your friends said I was pretty funny and that I should get a podcast. I'm going to ask McGraw Milhaven to help me if I ever have anything to do with that, because
1: there was a couple of texters who want your own segment.
2: Yeah, I started laughing. I said, "Hey, wow, that's pretty good." I gotta give all the credit to this guy from St. Louis, this guy McGraw Milhaven, that seems to get along with me pretty good. So I also like the fact that you are a Canadiens fan and you're cheering for my team. So today I dug out, out of my closet, my daughter's New York Mets jacket, and I'm on my way tomorrow to bring it to her on behalf of you. Hopefully that can help your team come out of the doldrums. How's that?
1: Well, we need a whole lot of help. I hope your daughter's a special woman, because I personally, I wouldn't do that to my daughter. Actually, I am trying to do that to my daughter. It's a form of child abuse, turning her into a Met fan, but she has to know that life isn't fair.
2: Hey, listen, man. I called in today. I was on TSN radio in Montreal, and they even gave me my own walk-up song for the Canadians. It's Unchained by Van Halen. I'm sure you know that tune.
1: Yes, but I do.
2: It's one kick, I will say, A-R-S-E song, because I don't know what's allowed on your radio station or not. But in Canada, you can't say that on the radio. But they love me on the radio because I start screaming like I did the other night when the Knicks won. I say, bring the ring, bring the ring, bring the ring, Clarence, bring the ring. So why I called today, again, is because it's one of my favorite artists ever. Is Sinatra. Today, May 14th, is his death, right? He died, I believe, on May the 14th. And I was lucky enough to get a gift of every song that he ever released on a 4-disc set with some type of there's a book attached to it. It's like one of the greatest things I ever got. It's called Frank Sinatra, the Complete Capitol Singles Collection. Mm-hmm. And it's just amazing that the amount of songs, I can't even tell you, like, I don't know, it was like 50 songs or something, maybe 100 songs, I don't know. It goes from, Lean Baby to there's 100 songs, I can't, You're Cheating on Me, all the way, Chicago, Witchcraft.
1: Sure. Yeah.
2: I mean, it just doesn't go time after time, the French Foreign Legion, High Hopes, Melody of Love. I mean, Sinatra. I saw something on TikTok, or it's on the web. It was Sinatra and Elvis, and it was young Elvis and Sinatra when he was still that handsome guy, and they did a tune where Sinatra sang the Elvis song and Elvis sang the Sinatra song, and I got to tell you, the charisma was oozing out of those gentlemen.
1: I bet.
2: I mean, if not, imagine if you were a person that was a young 16 years old and you're listening to these two gentlemen, whether it be on Ed Sullivan or whoever it was, I just couldn't believe even the impact it has on a person today, many years after these poor people died. And somehow, you know, the legacy of our culture and the great Paul Anka also, who was brought in by one of your friends, right? You interviewed Anka.
1: Yeah, I did interview Paul Anka, yeah.
2: Nice. And you said on St. Louis Radio, he wrote you a very beautiful note after he, as the gentleman he is. And for most Americans, they don't know that Paul Anka wrote some of the great tunes for many artists. And he's a Canadian boy out of Ottawa. So, again, the relationship that I have with your radio station, I hope promotes the idea that our two countries are the two greatest friendship countries on the planet and nobody else can touch us.
1: Tony, have a good night. Enjoy the win. One more, and they move on. So hang tight. That's Tony from Montreal. I'm McGraw Millhaven from USA, America at Night, back in a moment.
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0: 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I've been surfing here since I was a kid. Now, seeing my grandson out on the water, it means everything to me. Watching him and taking in the blue waves, the sea breeze, the blurry horizon?
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3: I'm Lindsay Boach in the KKTV 11 Newsroom on 740 KVOR. One person is dead, and there's now an investigation after a shooting involving Pueblo police. They say it happened just after 12:15 this morning. Police say they got multiple calls about a fight with weapons that was happening at the Drew Dix Park. They say they didn't find anyone at the park, but they did identify one of the suspect's vans and later found it. They say three people were inside. When going up to the van, police say a passenger showed a gun, and the officer then fired their weapon. The suspect was taken to a local hospital where he died from his injuries. The 10th Judicial Critical Incident Response Team will lead the investigation. The involved officers, including one dispatcher, were placed on administrative leave. The El Paso County Sheriff's Office says a man is being charged with three counts of aggravated animal cruelty. Robert Wilson was taken into custody yesterday after an investigation last month showed two dead horses and two malnourished horses on his property. Wilson is currently being held on a $10,000 bond. In the 11 Newsroom, I'm Lindsay Boach.
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12: What are the chances you are listening to this while drinking a nice hot cup of coffee? If so, don't let me stop you. For years, we've been reporting on the health benefits of coffee, and that's not going to stop today. A new study, this one out of Harvard School of Public Health, found that coffee and tea could help lower your risk of developing dementia. People who enjoyed 1 to 3 caffeinated cups a day saw the biggest impact. In addition to the caffeine, coffee contains hundreds of bioactive compounds that can influence inflammation, glucose metabolism, vascular function, and oxidative stress. It's also possible coffee drinkers might be doing other things that keep them healthy. eating a more balanced diet, getting plenty of exercise, sleep, not smoking, or drinking too much alcohol, and finally, staying socially active. I'm Dr. Sanjay Gupta, helping you live a better life.
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9: From the text line, Paul Anka wrote, "My Way" for Sinatra. So here's the story Paul Anka told me. I had Paul Anka on the radio show, and Tony was alluding to the fact that I've been doing radio for, I don't know, 30-some-odd years now. And in those 30 years, I've only gotten maybe five thank you notes. And a couple of them were congressmen. John Shimkus, congressman from Illinois, was a very nice man who has since retired. I got a couple of thank you notes for him for having him on the air. But it was Paul Anka. I interviewed Paul Anka. It was a good 20-minute interview. The man couldn't have been any more gracious, couldn't have been any more interesting, couldn't have been any more attentive and

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1: Disrespect to Roy Orbison or anybody else. In my humble opinion, that is the greatest song ever recorded. No disrespect to Born to Run. No disrespect to any of the wonderful songs out there. But My Way, every single time it gets me. Every single time. Bill in Louisville, Kentucky, welcome to America at Night.
2: Hey, how we doing there?
1: Good, Bill. Thanks for calling.
2: Yeah, Paul Anka, I think, wrote She's a Lady for Tom Jones, I think. And if it wasn't him, it was Neil Sedaka. And he did this really wonderful album, Paul Anka did. It's probably been 25 years ago or something, where he took rock and roll songs and he kind of jazzified them. And I was always hoping there'd be a volume two of that. And I don't know the title of it, but it was very wonderful. You know, a bunch of songs. Go ahead.
1: Yeah, he did write She's a Lady for Tom Jones. You are correct.
2: Okay, I thought so. I thought so. And then there's a handful of other ones that I could get on the multiple choice. But I can't just pull them out of the air. The reason I called is I wanted to tell you a little Roy Orbison story here. I have like a hero. One of my heroes is a guy named Gene Thomas from East Texas, and he passed away around 2010. And Orbison had heard him on the radio and had said, "I'd like to produce this guy," you know, and he sought him out. And I think he produced, you know, 8 to 10 different recordings on Gene Thomas. And Roy was coming through town around 1980, and I wanted to see if I could get some kind of quote about Gene Thomas from Roy. And Roy was he had some kind of burly guys blocking me a little bit, but I found out what hotel they were in. And I didn't want to be too obvious, so I found this candy machine or whatever you call those machines that have all different kinds of things in them, and I pretended that I was having trouble with that machine for probably more than an hour, and that was just enough to get me past, because people were going to bed and everything, and I was still, you know, messing with that machine as just to not call attention to myself, although I probably was calling all kinds of attention to myself. But anyway,
1: so you said you were trying to get a quote. Were you a reporter or something?
2: No, but I just, you know, Gene's one of my guys, you know.
1: Gotcha.
2: And yeah. I thought I could get a quote about Gene, because I was going to kind of spread the word about Gene. If I get a Roy Orbison quote, it'd be great. So anyway, I'm kind of staring. I don't know which hotel room he's in or anything. And I'm, you know, kind of looking through the hallway in between my attempts at messing with this candy machine. It was crazy. And then I saw some guy that looked just like Roy Orbison, except he was like much heavier. Oh. So he's got to have like a twin brother or something. I don't know. But it was like a giant-sized Roy Orbison knocked on this door, and then the real Orbison answered the door, and it was almost like a mirror effect. You had these two guys that looked like Roy Orbison.
1: Maybe it was a fan trying to dress up like Roy Orbison.
2: It looked too much like real, too real for that. And I don't know anything about how many family members he had or anything.
1: Yeah, I don't think he had a twin brother.
2: So that told me what room he was in. And then the guy left, the Orbison looking guy left. And so most of the people had kind of dissipated by that time. So I walked up and knocked on that door. And Roy thought it'd be somebody he knew, and then he was ready to shut that door. And I said, "I just got a question about Gene Thomas." And he opened the door again. He said, "I can't talk long." He said, "We're getting ready to get to the airport." But he said, "You know, I cut one of Gene's songs."

0: songs as well. It, you know, he knew that.
1: Bill, yeah. you got to speed it up. So did he say nice things about Gene Thomas for you?
0: He said that. Yeah, he said that, he said he was one of the main, one of the four main male vocalists of the early '60s.
1: All right, good to hear, Bill. There you go. That's all you needed. Bill, thanks for the phone call. Next time, Bill, great story. Got to speed it up a little bit. I only got so much time. Danny and Aralla. Danny, you're on America at Night. Thanks for calling.
2: Hey, Cards won today. Roy Orbison was and is much more well-known than Bruce Springsteen or Tom Petty. We talked before about Bruce Springsteen never having a number one hit, so he really ain't nothing.
1: Hold on a second. Bruce Springsteen ain't nothing. Now you can choose as a musical fan not to like Bruce Springsteen, right? There are artists that are big or famous that you don't like, but you can't discredit Bruce Springsteen and what he's done. You might not like his music, but he's one of the biggest rock stars ever.
2: That's never had a number one hit, but okay.
1: Well, Manfred Mann. Well, okay, but that doesn't mean you know Nolan Ryan never won the Cy Young. He's still considered one of the greatest pitchers of all time.
2: Okay, moving on. Your guy that was talking about Roy Orbison. There is such a thing as a doppelganger, but the real point of my call was that you had said, we talked last week, and you were talking about whether or not Obama's deal was better than Trump's deal. And I came across, and I texted it to your line, a speech that's about 3 minutes. And it's Marco Rubio when he was a senator, and he basically laid out everything that Iran was going to do if the Obama deal went through. And I don't think anybody should call him Marco Rubio. They should call him Marco Ruby Damastris, because he nailed it.
1: Well, the deal never had a chance to work because Trump backed out of the deal. You there?
2: Yeah.
1: Trump backed out of the deal.
2: You had said this about the sanctions were Iran's. They were. But Iran still used them to do everything Marco Rubio said in 2015.
1: Look, we could argue it's a terrible deal. Okay, fine. But the deal, from all independent, nonpartisan experts, Iran was staying within the parameters of the deal. They were not enriching uranium, and they were not seeking a nuclear weapon. From independent, verifiable inspectors who they allowed into the country, okay? Trump decided it was such a bad deal, he backed out of the deal. So they kept their money, he put the sanctions back on, and they then went back to enriching uranium. Now, Trump has to then either go in with troops and get the uranium or cut a diplomatic deal with Iran. And it'll be interesting to see how similar it is to Trump's deal. That's all I said.
2: Well, let me ask you this. If Iran doesn't want nuclear weapons, then what is the purpose of long-range missiles? And what is the purpose of subterranean centrifuges? Like I said, it goes back to Marco Rubio's 2015, which was 11 years ago. He foretold the future. That's all I got, brother. Have a good night.
1: Thanks, Danny. I don't know what the question was. Again, from all independent, nonpartisan experts, Iran was complying with the deal. It may have been a terrible deal. I'm not telling you it was a good deal. I'm not telling you it's a bad deal. I'm saying it was a deal. And independent experts, nonpartisan, independent experts said Iran was complying with the deal. Donald Trump became president. He didn't like the deal. He got out of the deal. So therefore, Iran went back to kick the inspectors out and went back to enriching uranium. Now, Donald Trump either has to go in and get it, or we have some type of diplomatic solution. And Iran wants their money. How are we, if we didn't trust Iran, if Marco Ruby Adonis, or whatever you called him, is so prolific and we couldn't trust him 11 years ago, why can we trust them today? So we can't cut a deal diplomatically. We have to go in. And we can't trust. If you couldn't trust them 11 years ago, then we can't trust them today. So why is Trump negotiating with people you can't trust? So send the troops in and get them. What's he waiting for? I don't understand. What's the argument? I didn't understand it. What are we doing? Danny texts in. They were not. Otherwise, why build ICBMs? North Korea has an atomic bomb. North Korea has an unstable tyrant dictator. Should we go in and get North Korea's nuclear weapons? Nobody wants Iran to have a nuclear weapon. We had independent, verifiable inspectors going in and watching them. Trump didn't like that deal. He kicked them out. Now, how are we going to know they're no longer enriching uranium? Experts say we either have to go in and get it all, or we have to send independent inspectors to verify it, which is exactly what Obama did. Holy mackerel. I got a headache. America at Night, back in a moment.
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1: All right, what do we got here? We've got just a few moments left. Let's go to some text lines. I just cheered when you said Tony from Montreal, woo-hoo. And that was me who said a podcast and Tony should be a fill-in for you because he is the guys who you have filling in when you're not there is very different and not very enjoyable. Bring on Tony. So you want Tony to fill in for me when I go on vacation or I'm otherwise under the weather. All right. I'll send it up the Westwood One flagpole. We'll see what happens. There you go. Let's see. There you go. I really don't have much. Well, I shouldn't say that. Let's see here. There was another one here. I can't tell you how much I enjoy your show. Tony must be on cloud nine with the Saber loss. I read that one already. Thank you for bringing back the wonderful memories of Roy Arbison. Your program is great. Danny is still on a rampage. And what did we blow up a few months ago? Danny, relax. Donald Trump withdrew us from the deal. Once he withdrew the United States from the pact, Iran started to pursue a nuclear weapon again. I don't know what you're arguing with me. These are basic facts. This isn't my opinion. Independent, third party, nonpartisan nuclear experts who were in there as inspectors who were checking were allowed into Iran, and they said that Iran was complying with the deal President Obama made with Iran. That's not me being a liberal. That's not me being an Obama lover. That's not me being woke. Those are the facts. I apologize if you don't like those facts. That's not my opinion. Those are the facts. When Donald Trump came into office, he withdrew the United States from that agreement. That's not my opinion. That's not me being a right-wing wacko. That's just a fact. When Donald Trump withdrew us from that agreement, Iran went back to pursuing their nuclear interests. Okay? That's why Donald Trump went in a few months ago and blew up the silos and the mountain regions where he thought the enriched uranium was. As a matter of fact, I recently saw an interview with Hillary Clinton, who praised President Trump for that bombing a few months ago. So how's that for your head exploding, people? Hillary Clinton praising Donald Trump for that bombing. I'll leave it there. The liberal that I am. All right, we're done. Our executive director is Alex Hinton. Our engineer tonight is Richard Good. I'm McGraw Milhaven, and this is America at Night on Westwood One. We'll see you tomorrow.
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21: Let's talk. I'm Chris DeMeo, Fox News. President Trump completing his first round of talks Thursday with China's President Xi Jinping, telling Fox's Hannity,
22: there's no talking about how nice the weather is. Oh, let's look at the stars. Let's look at the sun. You know, now he's all business. And that's, I like that. I mean, that's a good thing.
21: On trade, the president said that President Xi told him that he'll open up China up in stages. And on Iran, he said he believes China can have some influence. The president is meeting again with Xi. Both are having a working lunch.
23: First, President Trump has to figure out what exactly Xi is willing to do when he says that he wants to help end the Iran war. We also have to figure out which CEOs, American CEOs that are part of the traveling party, besides Boeing, are going to leave here with new commitments from the Chinese for business here. She says that he's going to open up the country a little bit more. So what exactly does that mean? We hope to find out.
21: That's Fox's Peter Doocy. The two leaders also discussed the Strait of Hormuz.
22: He joked. He said, you know, it's sort of if they stopped it, then you stop them. But they'd like to see it opened. But they actually closed it.
21: Iran was also discussed. Tehran appears to have seized a vessel off the coast of the United Arab Emirates.
0: The hijacked ship was last seen heading for Iranian waters. Iran's foreign minister claims the country still controls the Strait of Hormuz. Abbas Araghchi attended the BRICS Economic Summit in New Delhi. On the same day, an Indian flagship was attacked and sunk off the coast of Oman. India condemned the attack, but did not assess which country was behind it. With the U.S. blockade of Iranian ports now more than a month old, Treasury Secretary Scott Bessent says Iran feels the effects on Karg Island, the export hub of 90% of its oil before the war.
21: Fox's Lucas Tomlinson. 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
20: Here's Southern Colorado's most accurate forecast on KVOR.
6: Are tracking showers and storms across our eastern plains for your Thursday evening. The rest of us will stay dry with warm temperatures overnight. Tomorrow, stronger storms arrive for many around the Pikes Peak region with hot temperatures again. With your KKTV 11 Alert weather, I'm meteorologist Josephine Sage.
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8: All across America, we are Red Eye Radio. He is Eric Harley and I'm Gary McNamara. Good morning. You know, I love on both sides the influencers out there, and when you get to social media, the cheerleaders.
9: Yeah.
8: You know,
9: yeah.
8: Listen to this. This is from this Instagram Republican Army. Are you ready for this?
9: Okay.
8: Holy! With exclamation marks.
9: Yeah.
8: Chinese President Xi has agreed to the following wins for Trump on Iran. Give the U.S. anything Trump needs. Buy more soybeans. Buy more USA oil. Buy more LNG. Buy 200 Boeing jets. Trump never stops fighting for us.
10: Maybe a tad optimistic.
9: Well, yeah. I mean, look.
8: No, because let me play this first.
9: Okay, and then, all right, go ahead.
8: And then there's this with Sean Hannity.
9: Yeah, okay.
8: All right, last night. Here we go. All right. Because there's that, and then there's that. Here we go.
9: All right.
25: I would assume I'm in Beijing if I wanted to buy property near one of their military installations. Mm-hmm. I don't think President Xi.
22: No, they wouldn't let you. Look, it's not that I love it. You want to see farm prices drop? You want to see farmers lose a lot of money? Just take that out of the market. But they've had a lot of land for a long time. Obama did nothing about it. They bought a lot of it during the Obama administration. He did nothing about it. As far as the students, it's 500,000 students. They come, good students. I could tell them, I don't want any students. It's a very insulting thing to say to a country.
8: And this okay. Republican posted that going, what in holy hell? Uh-huh. Now Trump's saying it's good to have 500,000 foreign Chinese students in the U.S. Yeah. And for the China to purchase U.S. farmland? Otherwise, colleges and prices will collapse? It's like, wow. And he's afraid of insulting a country? The one I saw yesterday was, by the way, growing up on the border, you know, the Trump can act tough towards China and then act friendly towards China and can do things like this. We should have done this with Canada a long time ago. And I'll say this about Trump. One of Trump's worst mistakes, one of the worst things was when he went after Canada. And when he went after Canada and said Canada is unfair, involved in unfair trading practices and the deal that we have sucks, he is the one that created that sucky deal. Trump and Trump alone. If the trade deals with Canada sucks, it's totally on Trump. He is the one. He is the only one that was involved in approving USMCA, which then went to Congress and was approved. Excuse me. He's the one that created it and initially approved it, which then went to Congress. If there's a problem with trade with Canada, Trump created it.
9: And if you're making the allegation that Canada isn't following that trade agreement,
8: yeah,
9: make the case.
8: And that wasn't the case.
9: That's not the case.
8: No, not the case. Trump is solely responsible for any bad trade deal we have with Canada. So the right move should have said, okay, there were some things that we did that we should have done. We need to have negotiations with them. And to sit there, and I understand the problems that Canada has. I don't like where Canada's going on free speech.
9: Oh, no, no. I think when the president and Vice President Vance basically told other nations, and these are friendly nations, hold on a second. Because, again, the idea is we've given countless lives to defend free speech. You're putting people away for practicing free speech, we've got a problem.
8: And that's where you have negotiations. But to do what he did when he created what he says is a problem with Canada, I don't necessarily believe it is, but I'm going by what he said. He demonized Canada for a trade deal that Trump only created himself. It was Trump and Trump's people that did the deal. He should be, if he thinks it sucks, he should say, I created a sucky deal.
9: Yeah, what we did isn't working.
8: Yeah, what we did.
9: We need to go back to the table.
8: Well, no, use the same language you're using against Canada.
9: Mm-hmm.
8: What I did sucked. I think that's one of the worst things that Trump has done is in the relationship with Canada. I know they're liberal, but the liberals in the United States are just as whacked as liberals in Canada. It's something that you deal with. You see what's going on with Alberta wanting to secede. They've got the signatures to secede. There's a great debate going on, and I know. I still have relatives in Canada. So many of them are as conservatives in the United States.
9: Does that mean we get the Edmonton Oilers? Is it?
8: But I mean, no, but there was no reason, you know, you could have had a change. You could have had a change in Canada and Poilievre could have won. And you could have had the conservatives won. It was Trump's demonization of Canada that turned that tide in that election.
9: And the relationship between Poilievre and Trump.
8: And Trump, yeah. But if you listen to Poilievre, think if you're a conservative, you're like, oh, yeah, that's what I want in Canada. And he demonized them for what he did. He alone did it. It's one of the worst things that Trump has done, which is destroy our relationship with Canada.
9: And we're okay with 500,000 Chinese students.
8: Yeah.
9: And
8: so it's, you know,
9: and China buying farmland.
8: Yeah. And so, like I said, but everything else, I mean, I have no idea what's going on. I mean, the big thing is, you know, whether you get these deals. I mean, it was, We've looked at all the investment, and it was really interesting because when the analysis was done, when Trump said all this investment's coming, there's really been no more investment, but there's always investment in the United States. Why? Because of our trade imbalance.
9: Yeah.
8: There's huge investment.
9: The money has to come back here.
8: Right. There's a huge investment in the United States from all other countries, including China, because they got American dollars. They got to do something with them. So they invest them back. They invest them back here. But there has been no, you know, massive increase in investment. And when you talk about investment, because that's one thing, they're going to invest. So you're going to bring with all. And the thing is, it's the timing, too, with all the Chinese spies. And yeah, we know how many conservative.
9: The former mayor that was found out to be a spy.
8: How many conservative articles I've read just in the last 10 days saying we've got a China spy problem here in the United States. And there's a president going, no, they need to. One of the biggest things conservatives have gone crazy about is buying all the farmland. And Trump's like, well, they got to buy the farmland. Otherwise, everything would crash. And we need to have the 500,000 students, because that's another thing he made. Otherwise, colleges would go out of business if we didn't have the 500,000 Chinese. There is no consistency at times to his message, as we know.
9: Well, and I don't like the tone to change to justify China's activity from the same president who wanted to go after China's in his first term.
8: Yeah. Now, the one thing is that now this may be a positive, though. He had the CEOs over there, as we said, yes, this could be a huge positive. This could be a total positive of what Trump is doing, which is you're building a relationship. If you're going to be doing business, because he says they're here to make deals, and we said this yesterday, if they're here to make deals, you can't be tariffing everything from China. So has the president given up on tariffs? These are the questions that I would ask him.
9: Right. Right.
8: If they've promised all this investment, what do they want in return? Now, you can make the case they don't want anything in return because they're going to invest anyway because there's a huge trade imbalance still with China. And so they're going to be investing in the United States to begin with. They're still going to be doing it. Everybody we have a trade imbalance with invests in the United States. Every single country does.
9: But are they offering anything in return?
8: Yeah.
9: If you're going to make that case, are you still going to stand on your tariffs? Maybe the answer may be yes. I don't know.
8: That we don't know. I mean, there's a lot of questions on it. And so much of this is just, as we all know, when you go over there, it's performative.
9: Yeah, right. And he's invited Xi to be, he's going to host him in September.
8: Yeah. And I'm from, I'm from the, I don't trust China at all.
9: No, I don't for a second.
8: I don't trust China at all.
9: For a second.
8: Not at all.
9: And, again, I don't know where the plus is, except for in China. I don't know where the political plus is, where the political win is for you when you say things like, it's only 500,000 students,
8: no,
9: and
8: no,
9: it's okay that they buy farmland. All right,
8: let's forget about any type of economic win, or let's go strictly to political win.
9: Yeah, exactly.
8: That's the best. But there is no political win.
9: None.
8: By saying, I think it's good to have 500,000 foreign Chinese students in here, especially with everything, with, you know, with the whole Swalwell thing coming back up again and more Chinese spies, as we know, and conservative media out there saying we've got a Chinese spy problem here in the United States.
9: Yes.
8: And he's like, well, you know, if I told them they can't have 500,000 foreign Chinese students over here, you know, that's an insult. We'll hurt their feelings. What?
9: Are you kidding me?
8: It's coming from Trump. What the hell is that about?
9: Yeah, right. He's worried about feelings.
8: Yeah. Now he may reverse it tomorrow, as we know. Maybe completely reverse tomorrow when conservatives go, what the hell are you doing?
9: Yeah. Well, and
8: what are you saying? They should be buying if they didn't buy our farmland, it happened. So are you saying Obama did a good thing?
9: Well, I'm telling you right now, that Chinese balloon doesn't float over Montana.
8: I mean, it's bizarre.
9: Well, it's honestly with the balloon thing. Well, it's part of a Chinese balloon festival. Huh? Well, it's the kind of answer I expect from Joe Biden. That's the difference. Well, I don't want to insult China, you know, the thing. Who cares about insulting China?
8: Yeah.
9: Yeah. Where? Tell me where the political win
8: look,
9: is.
8: What came now? That's not good politically. But the other thing that came out of it was, you know, is any of this going to happen unless we allow China to take over Taiwan? Hmm. Are any of these great things that China promised all contingent on you need to stay out of it if we go into Taiwan?
9: No, because that really was the gauntlet that Xi put on the table.
8: That he put on the exactly so.
9: That was it. We thought it was related to CBS News, but apparently
8: and Rubio,
9: it was about them taking over Taiwan.
8: And Rubio said, well, that's not going to happen.
9: No.
8: You know, there would be a problem if you did that. So if that's still there, is everything else just window dressing would be my question.
9: Right.
8: And there's a great chance that it's all window dressing. It's all
9: 100% window dressing.
8: It's all performative parts.
9: Yep.
8: Because do I really believe that if Trump's advisor sat down with him, you think it's a good idea to 500,000 to be promoting his people? You think it's the Republicans with the election coming up here?
9: Well,
8: you think it's really a good thing to be talking about the fact that we need to have 500,000 foreign Chinese students over with all the news of Chinese spies and what you know already about what China is doing over here? You think you can sell that to the American public? And with all the outrage about Chinese buying farmland, that you can justify it now? Because the trade imbalance, they've got to invest.
9: Yeah. Right.
8: They've got to invest, you know, in something relating to America. They've got no choice to do that. Because they get the dollars, we get, you know, we get the product. Now, the trade imbalance with China, trade is down between China and the United States, but the trade imbalance overall hasn't changed really at all in the last year.
9: Mm-hmm.
8: Trade imbalance still the same. The tariffs haven't changed that.
9: Mm-hmm.
8: As we know, we've gone through the figures already
9: on
8: the show. So I don't, the thing with it, I don't know what Trump's umbrella goal is with China.
9: Well, I don't either, especially on the Western Hemisphere front, right? If you think about what's going on with Cuba, if you think about Trump's talk about Greenland and everything else, and, you know, well, the mission is to make sure that we can have a secure Western Hemisphere. Well, okay, so the question is, does that include more investment in land in the U.S. by communist China?
8: What I get, though, because this is the one miscalculation, but I think it's always been there from China, from every single one of their premieres since I've been alive and probably going back. They're under the impression, the delusion, that the United States is a failing country, is on a country going downhill, and China's still going uphill. They believe they have the entire advantage over the United States.
9: Yeah.
8: That is inaccurate. That is a delusion that Xi has. That is not true.
9: Yeah, I agree.
8: We have problems?
9: Nope. Yeah.
8: But do they have problems? Yeah.
9: Oh, much greater problems. Yeah. Yep.
8: They're much more dependent on exports than we are.
9: Right.
8: Not that exports aren't important. We can't, if we lost our exports, you know, this is why we don't like the trade representative saying, well, you know, we need to have tariffs because every company should just produce what's needed in their own country.
9: Right.
8: Well, you're just, and I would laugh because now they just said, well, they're going to buy from Boeing. They're probably going to buy from Boeing anyway.
9: Thanks to a budget that it wasn't talked about during the meeting, but thanks to a budget shortfall, President Xi of China is asking Hochul for $8 billion.
8: But yeah, that's part of the delusion that they had, the Chinese have, that we're a failing, you know, economic state, and we are not.
9: No. No.
8: We are Red Eye Radio.
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3: Producers over the next few weeks will be surveyed by USDA, with their answers making up the data within several June-issued reports, including
12: the acreage report. That is the report that tells us how many acres of the various crops producers actually planted for this upcoming season. But also we've got grain stocks and rice stocks reports being released.
3: Lance Hodig of the National Agricultural Statistics Service says those reports will be issued on June 30th. And that data from the survey is the lone source of planted acreage estimates, with Farm Service Agency acreage certification and geospatial information not yet available. Meanwhile, surveys are also being conducted for the latest quarterly hogs and pigs report, scheduled for release in late June as well. Producers can respond to the June agricultural surveys online at agcounts.usda.gov, by phone, or by mail. I'm Rod Bain, reporting for the U.S. Department of Agriculture in Washington, D.C.
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1: We are Red Eye Radio. He is Eric Carlin. I'm Gary McNamara. I was just looking at this here. I don't buy the numbers.
2: Okay.
1: Right. Fox Business had this. How much do you need to retire? A state-by-state breakdown. American of all ages are facing an affordability concern, with retirees on fixed incomes in particular feeling the strain. A study by Moneyline analyzed the monthly savings needed to retire comfortably across states after accounting for the national average expenses for retired households.

0: It's 5 till. America in the Morning continues. The World Cup is getting a Super Bowl-style halftime show. It's a first for soccer's biggest event and will be headlined by Madonna, Shakira, and South Korean boy band BTS. An estimated 1.5 billion people watched the 2022 World Cup final between Argentina and France. The 2026 World Cup is hosted this year by the U.S., Mexico, and Canada, and the final game will be played at MetLife Stadium in New York. Heading to the theaters this weekend, it's romance turned very uncomfortable as a crush goes horribly wrong, unrequited love. Kevin Carr has a sneak peek at Obsession.
1: A new horror movie in theaters explores the core of dysfunctional relationships.
2: Say, Nikki, I think we should grab a drink sometime.
1: Obsession tells the story of a 20-something who has a longtime crush on his friend Nikki.
3: One wish will. I wish Nikki Freeman loved me more than anyone in the entire world.
1: When he makes a magical wish that she'll love him back, the consequences are, well, unexpected.
4: Nikki?
1: As a Gen Z horror film, this one certainly rises to the top. It deconstructs the dysfunctional relationships we have all had at some point with someone, and it graphically shows how things are never equal in opposite forces.
5: I love you!
1: Having been through the throes of teen and early adulthood infatuations, I understand how intense things can be.
6: I love you so much.
1: And it makes me understand why the characters would let things slip so far into madness, even if I don't particularly like the characters themselves.
3: I think Nikki's going through something.
2: Like what? Is she okay?
3: No.
1: A friend once told me that the point of a horror movie is to make you feel uncomfortable, and Obsession excels at that, but in a good way.
3: So she's just stuck like this forever?
1: We've all had crushes and we've all had infatuations, and Obsession is the kind of cautionary tale that makes you breathe a sigh of relief those are things in our past.
7: Just because you chose this for her doesn't make it less real.
1: Obsession gets 4 willow branches out of 5. I'm Kevin Carr, and that's the way I see it.
0: The U.S. Postal Service has released special edition Bald Eagle stamps in celebration of the nation's upcoming birthday. More on the story from correspondent Mike Hampen.
8: Stamp lovers can celebrate America's 250th birthday with special bald eagle designs. The U.S. Postal Service has released special edition stamps featuring the bald eagle for America's 250th birthday. The stamps depict the eagle across 5 life stages, from hatchling to adult. They're available for immediate purchase. The eagle has long symbolized American values like strength, freedom, and independence, but it's also considered a major conservation success story. In the mid-1900s, eagles nearly vanished due to pesticide poisoning. A 1972 ban on the chemical helped their recovery. I'm Mike Hempen.
0: America in the Morning for Friday, May 15th, 2026, is produced by Jeff McKay. I'm John Trout. This is Westwood One.
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12: Good morning. It is 5 o'clock. I'm Sean Martinez in for Jim Arthur. Here's us making news on this Friday, March 15th. One person is dead after firefighters responded to an apartment fire in Colorado Springs Thursday night. Springs police said it does not appear the death was related to the fire. At around 7:01 p.m., Colorado Springs firefighters said crews were on the scene of a working fire at an apartment on Spring Canyon Heights near Guard of the Gods and 30th. The fire had been knocked down by 7:22. The fire was contained to an exterior balcony of a single unit, and the structure was not severely impacted. According to police, while on scene for the balcony fire, one person was found dead inside the apartment unit. The cause of the fire and death are under investigation. Well, traffic may begin to back up later today near Fort Carson. Starting this morning, military vehicles with the 4th Infantry Division will be traveling between the Pinyon Canyon Maneuver Site and Fort Carson. At around 1,400 vehicles will be traveling north on Highway 71 and then west on State Highway 94. Another route includes vehicles heading west on Highway 350, then north on I-25. Officials on Fort Carson are telling and asking drivers to use caution while near the convoys. Well, a man is out of El Paso County. A man out of El Paso County is facing multiple charges of animal cruelty.
4: Taken into custody after an investigation last month showed two dead horses and two malnourished horses that were on his property. Deputies say that in April, they received a report in unincorporated El Paso County about a dead horse on the property that could be seen from the road. There were other horses with no access to food or water. And when deputies got there, they say they found that dead horse on Wilson's property. The next day, using a drone, deputies found a second dead horse. Two remaining horses were taken to a local vet for care. One of those horses had to be put down because of the severity of their condition. Wilson is currently being held on a $10,000 bond.
12: That's Lindsay Bosch with KKTV 11 News. Well, a person is dead after an officer-involved shooting in Pueblo. On Thursday morning, officers were called to a fight at Drew Dix Park on Masari Road. Everyone had left the scene before authorities could get there, but they were able to find a suspect's van on Carousel Lane. Three people connected to the fight were inside. While contacting everyone, officials say one person allegedly brandished a gun, which caused one officer to fire at them. The suspect was taken to a hospital where they later died. The case remains under investigation, and the officers involved have been placed on administrative leave. Well, that boil water advisory has been lifted for the city of Victor in Goldfield Thursday night after completing water quality testing. City of Victor officials said that the advisory has officially been lifted. They said that the water in the town is now safe for all normal use. Victor officials first reported the water emergency a week ago, saying a section of a 50-year-old water main became dislodged during an attempt to replace it. Police officers who have made the ultimate sacrifice will be remembered today in Washington, D.C. Fox's Tanya J. Powers has the story.
13: The annual National Peace Officers Memorial Service will be held today at the U.S. Capitol, honoring the country's police officers who have died in the line of duty. It's part of National Police Week, which was originally established by President John F. Kennedy in 1962. The week includes a candlelight vigil, a wreath-laying ceremony to honor fallen police canine officers who gave their lives in service, and a Stand Watch for the Fallen tribute, in which honor guard teams watch over the wreaths used in the Peace Officers Memorial Service. Earlier this week, President Trump issued a proclamation for those who have died in the line of duty, as well as officers who have also been injured on the job. Tanya J. Powers, Fox News.
12: 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Coming up, we'll check your forecast. We'll also check traffic from the Traffic Center. It's coming up here on 740 KVOR.
14: A Better Life with Dr. Sanjay Gupta.
15: If you are the parent of an infant, it can be really hard to find baby foods that are truly healthy for your child. According to a new study out of UNC Chapel Hill, almost three-quarters of baby foods are ultra-processed and may contain additives that are linked to potential health problems later in life. The study's lead author said what shocked her was that the top ingredient in 71% of these baby foods wasn't a fruit or vegetable, it was one or more additives that babies' guts are not fully developed enough to be able to handle. Eating the right food at this stage of life is so important because this is when children begin developing dietary preferences for the rest of their lives. So take the extra time to look at the ingredient labels on the foods you are buying. You're going to want short lists and also ingredients that you recognize. I'm Dr. Sanjay Gupta, helping you live a better life.
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12: KVOR News Time is now 5:07 from the traffic center. Well, we do have a crash coming in here. This will be northbound I-25, just north of Pueblo, near just north of the Pinion area. Also, we've got heavier volume over off of Powers as you're traveling out by Highway, looks like 24, and also over by, looks like, Fountain Boulevard. Also, I-25, a little bit busier over off of Woodman and farther north at Baptist Road. That's traffic. KVOR weather from the 11 Alert team at KKTV. Well, it'll be mostly cloudy once again today. We do have a chance of isolated thunderstorms this afternoon. Kind of a repeat of yesterday, high of 79. Partly cloudy with storms possible tonight, low 48. And then for your Saturday, morning sunshine, afternoon clouds with scattered storms, high of 80. Sunday, same thing, high of 78. Currently 57 in Colorado Springs, 59 in Pueblo, 51 at the Air Force Academy. KVOR News Time is now 5:08. Well, President Trump is returning from a two-day summit with Chinese officials during which he held talks with President Xi Jinping. Fox's Douglas Ader has the latest.
19: Before he left China, the president told Sean Hannity that Xi did offer assistance in ending the conflict, saying China agrees that Iran can never possess a nuclear weapon and that the Strait of Hormuz should reopen, just as reports emerged that another ship was attacked and another was seized. And the president says he got a commitment that China would not give Iran what he called military equipment. The president really wanted to focus on new deals with China, including the sales of Boeing aircraft, soybeans, and other American goods, but she said very early on that the number one issue between the U.S. and China was Taiwan. But there's no indication that U.S. policy toward Taiwan has changed.
12: The Chinese officials have said that the country is willing to work with the U.S. in order to better benefit the people of both countries and the world. Well, Treasury Secretary Scott Bessent says that China's promised to influence Iran to reopen the Strait of Hormuz, where it receives much of the 50% of the crude oil, according to Columbia University Center Global Energy Policy. President Trump on Hannity tells Fox, Sean Hannity, Chinese President Jinping has promised to buy American oil, claiming
20: they're
12: China
20: go
12: really
20: to
12: needs
20: Texas. We're going to start sending Chinese ships to Texas and to Louisiana and to Alaska. And I think that was another thing that was agreed to. That's a big thing.
21: What about liquefied natural gas?
20: It's not that much longer.
21: Gas too?
20: Yeah, everything. Energy.
12: President Trump also said President She promised China would not sell military equipment to Iran, but U.S. intelligence shows several Chinese companies were planning a weapons sale. Senate Minority Leader Chuck Schumer warned lawmakers this week that the president might make concessions in order to please Chinese counterparts. Well, a top member of the Trump administration traveled to Cuba. Fox's Carmen Roberts has more on the CIA's director's trip.
5: The CIA says Director John Ratcliffe met with Cuban officials, including Fidel Castro's grandnephew, Raul Rodriguez Castro, to deliver President Trump's message that the U.S. is prepared to seriously engage on economic and security issues, but only if Cuba makes fundamental changes. Havana confirmed the visit and said it presented evidence it poses no threat to U.S. national security. Ratcliffe is the highest-ranking U.S. official to visit Cuba since the Trump administration began pressuring the communist regime. Carmen Roberts, Fox News.
12: As part of the Trump administration's pressure, the U.S. has cut off foreign oil shipments to Cuba, throwing its economy into crisis. Today, Cuban President Miguel Diaz-Canel posted on X that Cuba will accept $100 million in humanitarian aid offered by the U.S. Well, House Republican majority looks safer as we head into the midterm elections. Fox's Chad Pergram has more on the Speaker's lobby.
6: I'm Chad Pergram with the Speaker's Lobby. It now appears that House Republicans have won the redistricting wars. That could boost the GOP's chances of holding the House, especially after the Supreme Court gutted the Voting Rights Act, and the Virginia Supreme Court struck down a Democratic plan to draw Republicans out of districts in the Commonwealth. With the midterms approaching, that could give Republicans as much as a 10-seat boost by November. Democrats have the political winds in their favor. On paper, Democrats need to flip just 3 Republican seats to win the House. Midterm elections are often a referendum on the president, and congressional Republicans are scrambling to find a coherent messaging plan. This is coupled with the war in Iran and rising gas prices. Democrats were optimistic about the fall, but the past few weeks gave Republicans new life. The Virginia court ruling means instead of being able to bank on picking up 4 new seats in the state, Democrats will now have to spend heavily to flip 2 or 3 seats at best. And this comes after Democrats burned $60 million on the ballot measure in Virginia, just annulled by the court. With the Speaker's Lobby, Chad Pergram, Fox News.
12: 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Coming up, we'll check your forecast. We'll also check traffic. Let's have some one issue out there. We'll tell you where. It's all coming up here on 740 KVOR.
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14: A better life with Dr. Sanjay Gupta.
15: If you are the parent of an infant, it can be really hard to find baby foods that are truly healthy for your child. According to a new study out of UNC Chapel Hill, almost 3/4 of baby foods are ultra-processed and may contain additives that are linked to potential health problems later in life. The study's lead author said what shocked her was that the top ingredient in 71% of these baby foods wasn't a fruit or vegetable, it was one or more additives. that babies' guts are not fully developed enough to be able to handle. Eating the right food at this stage of life is so important because this is when children begin developing dietary preferences for the rest of their lives. So take the extra time to look at the ingredient labels on the foods you are buying. You're going to want short lists and also ingredients that you recognize. I'm Dr. Sanjay Gupta, helping you live a better life.
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3: KVOR News Time is now 5:17. From the traffic center, we have that crash northbound I-25. This is approaching Porter Draw. This is just north of Pueblo. It is blocking the left lane. We also have heavier volume over off of Highway 24, 94 at Mark Scheffel. Fountain at Academy starting to see heavier volume as you're heading westbound toward the MLK and I-25. And also picking up on Highway 24 on the west side between Woodland Park and the interstate. That's traffic.
0: 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Here's Southern Colorado's most accurate forecast on KVOR.
4: Lots of sunshine this morning, but increasing cloud cover this afternoon. Eventually, maybe a few showers as well. Could have a few rumbles of thunder along with that, but mostly just some rain with highs around 80. With the KKTV 11 Alert Weather, a meteorologist, Kevin Bloomberg.
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7: You know, it's interesting. For such a long time, I think people thought about diseases as something that mostly happened later in life. Just in recent years, however, we as a society have really begun to think about preventing certain ailments much, much earlier. Case in point, new study out of Northwestern University School of Medicine found the mid-30s are a major turning point for men's heart health. For women, about a decade later. But for the men, this is the time when you really need to be thinking about your heart health seriously. At a bare minimum, start seeing a primary care doctor once a year just to get your blood pressure and cholesterol checked. You can also look up and then do your best to follow what is known as the American Heart Association's Life's Essential Eight. These are things everyone can do to decrease their risk of heart disease. I'm Dr. Sanjay Gupta, helping you live a better life.
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9: I'm Ryan Kaufman with sports on KVOR. Well, we didn't have to wait long to find out who the Avalanche will be playing in the Western Conference Final as the Golden Knights dispatched to the Ducks in Game 6, 5-1. It will be a rematch of the 2021 playoff series in which the Avalanche won the first two games but lost the next four. Now, that's not as important to this series as the fact that the Avs won two of the three games between the two teams during the regular season. Just interesting to note, the NHL has announced that Game 1 will be Wednesday night in Denver. You can hear every game of the Western Conference Final on Extra Sports 1300. Speaking of schedules, the Broncos is out for next season. They have three primetime games, the Monday night opener in Kansas City, Sunday night football week 3 hosting the Rams, and their Thursday night game is at home against the Super Bowl champion Seahawks in week 6. They will play in Pittsburgh on Black Friday and will host the Bills on Christmas. The home opener is September 20th against the Jaguars, which begins a stretch of four playoff teams in 5 weeks. The 2026 NFL season will kick off September 9th with the Super Bowl rematch between the Seahawks and Patriots. Chase Dolander left his start for the Rockies in Pittsburgh in the second inning with right arm tightness. The severity of the injury is not yet known. He would be charged with 3 runs as Colorado would go on to lose 7-2. They dropped 2 of 3 in the series and are back at Coors Field tonight taking on the Diamondbacks. Kyle Freeland takes the mound at 6:40. Also tonight, the Cavaliers and Spurs will look to close out their respective series in the NBA playoffs. Cleveland hosts Detroit at 5, followed by San Antonio in Minnesota at 7:30. And then tomorrow night, the Switchbacks host New Mexico United in the second match of the group stage of the USL Cup. You can hear it at 7 on Extra Sports 1300. I'll have more on these stories on Drive Time Sports at 3. For now, I'm Ryan Kaufman, and that's sports on 740 KVOR.
0: Keeping our eye on the financial market so you don't have to. This is KVOR's Business Report.
10: This is the Bloomberg Money Minute. Apple's partnership with OpenAI is said to have become strained, with the artificial intelligence startup preparing possible legal action against the iPhone maker. OpenAI believes that the company's partnership would coax more users into subscribing to the chatbot. Instead, Apple's use of ChatGPT across its operating systems remains limited, and features can be hard to find. Both sides declined to comment. Turning to trading, stocks are pulling back from a record high. Futures are lower this morning. Concerns over higher inflation is denting sentiment. There seems to be little progress in ending the Iran war. And Ford has become the latest old economy manufacturing company to be swept up in the hype surrounding artificial intelligence. The automaker has been making a pivot toward energy storage, and that sent shares soaring 21% in the past 2 days. Ford says that it's already seeing strong demand for its energy storage batteries that will go into production late next year. Courtney Donahoe, Bloomberg Radio.
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7: Across the country right now, at this very moment, there are probably arguments taking place about who's doing more of the housework, the homework, the shuttling of kids from this activity to that. It's true. By and large, women do more of this than men. But doesn't have to be that way. And if you and your spouse can level that playing field, it's going to make both of you and your kids happier. Psychologist Yelena Kecmanovic says this might be how you get there. As hard as it might be at first, try to think of your partner like a teammate, not an adversary. Learn how to do some of the chores your partner does to get a better understanding of how much effort something takes. And finally, take the time to acknowledge what the other person is doing, and every now and then, even express your appreciation. That'll go a long way. I'm Dr. Sanjay Gupta, helping you live a better life.
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2: KVOR News Time is now 527 from the traffic center. Wrapping up that crash there, northbound I-25 near Porter Draw. Looks like they've got it out of the way, but it's still sitting there, so we'll be watching for that. Everything else in the city actually looking pretty good between the Springs and Pueblo. Also, if you're traveling to Denver, check it in clear. If you're traveling over by Fort Carson, it's getting a little bit busier over by Mesa Ridge and I-25 near Gate 20. That's traffic. KVOR weather from the 11 Alert team at KKTV. Kevin Bloomberg says it'll be partly cloudy today. Isolated storms possible this afternoon. A little cooler than yesterday, high around 79. Tonight, cloudy with storms possible, low 48. And then for Saturday, morning sunshine, afternoon clouds with scattered storms, high of 80. Same for Sunday. It is 54 in Colorado Springs, 59 in Pueblo, 60 in Denver. KVOR News Time is now 528.
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20: If you're someone who isn't super active, just thinking about the amount of exercise you're supposed to get every week can feel daunting. 75 minutes of vigorous exercise, 150 minutes of moderate intensity exercise. It's a lot. But I have some good news for you in the form of a recent study out of Norway. Researchers found that for most sedentary people, getting just 5 more minutes of meaningful movement a day had a statistically significant impact on their expected lifespan. So did reducing the amount of time they sat every day by just 30 minutes. That's not to say that this bare minimum is what you should aspire to, but I think it's a good reminder that doing something is always better than doing nothing. The point is, just get started. Work just a little bit more movement into your daily routine, and don't even think of it as exercise. I'm Dr. Sanjay Gupta, helping you live a better life.
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2: Good morning. It is 5:30. I'm Sean Martinez in for Jim Arthur. Here's what's making news on this Friday, May 15th. One person is dead after firefighters responded to an apartment fire in Colorado Springs Thursday night. Springs police said it does not appear the death was related to the fire. At around 7:01, Colorado Springs firefighters said crews were on the scene of a working fire at an apartment on Spring Canyon Heights near Garden of the Gods and North 30th. The fire was knocked down about 20 minutes. The fire was contained to the exterior balcony of a single unit, and the structure was not severely impacted. Now, according to police, while on scene of the balcony fire, one person was found dead inside the apartment unit. The cause of that fire and the death are under investigation. A neighborhood was on lockdown for a brief time on Thursday after a man being sought near a middle school. The one-block radius for the order extended along 1300 block of North El Paso between East Columbia and East San Miguel. The order was in effect when police say that the person was facing felony narcotics charges and was barricaded near the front of a residence in the area. The suspect was eventually found and arrested without incident. While traffic may begin backing up later today near Fort Carson, starting this morning, military vehicles with the 4th Infantry Division will be traveling between the Pinyon Canyon Maneuver Site and Fort Carson. Around 1,400 vehicles will be traveling north on State Highway 70 and then west on Highway 94. Another route includes heading west on Highway 350 and then north on I-25. Officials say Fort Carson folks are asking drivers to use caution while near the convoys. A man out of El Paso County is facing multiple charges of animal cruelty.
4: Robert Wilson was taken into custody after an investigation last month showed two dead horses and two malnourished horses that were on his property. Deputies say that in April, they received a report in unincorporated El Paso County about a dead horse on the property that could be seen from the road. There were other horses with no access to food or water. And when deputies got there, they say they found that dead horse on Wilson's property. The next day, using a drone, deputies found a second dead horse. Two remaining horses were taken to a local vet for care. One of those horses had to be put down because of the severity of their condition. Wilson is currently being held on a $10,000 bond.
2: As Lindsay Bosch with KKTV 11 News. Well, a person is dead after an officer-involved shooting in Pueblo. On Thursday morning, officers were called to a fight at Drew Dix Park on Massari Road. Everyone had left the scene before authorities could get there, but they were able to find a suspect's van on Carousel Lane. Three people connected to the fight were inside. While contacting everyone, officials say one person allegedly brandished a gun, which caused one officer to fire at them. The suspect was taken to a hospital where they later died. The case remains under investigation, and the officer involved has been placed on administrative leave. Well, the boil water advisory has been lifted for the city of Victor and Goldfield Thursday after completing water quality testing. City of Victor officials said the advisory has officially been lifted. They said that the water in the town is now safe for all normal use. Victor officials first reported the water emergency a week ago, saying a section of a 50-year-old water main became dislodged during an attempt to replace it. KVOR News Time is now 5:34. Coming up, we'll check your forecast. Looks like we've got some weather in it. Some actual moisture coming your way. Also, we'll check traffic on the way here as well on 740 KVOR.
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20: Across the country right now, at this very moment, there are probably arguments taking place about who's doing more of the housework, the homework, the shuttling of kids from this activity to that. It's true. By and large, women do more of this than men. But doesn't have to be that way. And if you and your spouse can level that playing field, it's going to make both of you and your kids happier. Psychologist Yelena Kecmanovic says this might be how you get there. As hard as it might be at first, try to think of your partner like a teammate, not an adversary. Learn how to do some of the chores your partner does to get a better understanding of how much effort something takes. And finally, take the time to acknowledge what the other person is doing. And every now and then, even express your appreciation. That'll go a long way. I'm Dr. Sanjay Gupta, helping you live a better life.
17: Iran. Iran can't get their act together. They don't know how to sign a non-nuclear deal. They better get smart soon.
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2: KVOR News Time is now 5:36. From the traffic center, well, so far everything moving pretty close to posted speeds through Colorado Springs. They have cleared that crash from earlier over off of northbound I-25 near Porter Draw. We do have growing volume near Fort Carson, off of Mesa Ridge at I-25. Also picking up Nielsen Proby at Powers near the Colorado Springs Airport. Fountain Boulevard seeing more volume now from Academy over to the MLK. Platte at Murray and also Highway 24 94th Mark Sheffel. That's traffic. KVOR weather from the 11 Alert team at KKTV. It's going to be mostly cloudy today with isolated storms this afternoon. A little cooler as well, high around 79. Tonight, cloudy with storms possible, low 48. Your Saturday looks morning sunshine, afternoon clouds with scattered storms, high around 80. Sunday, partly cloudy with scattered storms, high of 78. Monday, cloudy with a chance of showers, cooler, a lot cooler, high of only 63. Currently 54 in Colorado Springs. It is 55 in Pueblo, 58 in Denver. KVOR news time is now 5:37. Well, President Trump and Chinese President Xi Jinping discussed opening the Strait of Hormuz, trade deals in Taiwan in their first meeting. Fox's Peter Ducey is in Beijing.
1: President Trump says that Xi has offered to help end the Iran war any way that he can. There's about a dozen American CEOs here, and only one of them that we know of has secured a deal. That is the Boeing CEO, who is part of the American delegation, who President Trump says is going to walk away from here with a deal with the Chinese government to buy 200 jumbo jets. Something they probably won't resolve is the main thing, it turns out, President Xi wants out of this summit. He wanted to tell President Trump that the number one priority for U.S. and Chinese relations is that China can basically do whatever they want with Taiwan, and they do not want any interference from the United States government if they choose to make a military move.
2: Now, Boeing CEO Kelly Ortberg joined the U.S. delegation on the flight to Cuba. The U.S. government cleared 10 Chinese companies to buy NVIDIA's H200 artificial intelligence chips. Well, President Trump finished that two-day summit with the Chinese leader, which they discussed giving American companies greater access to the Chinese economy, reopening the Strait of Hormuz, and finding a path forward on Taiwan. Fox's business editor, Edward Lawrence, has the latest.
5: In China, the president says that he secured a commitment for China to buy 200 Boeing jets. Also, guarantees that China will buy more agriculture and live up to commitments in buying soybeans from American farmers.

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1: Professor from Texas Christian University, Gary Baumgarten, Fox News.
2: Well, casino reports in a Nevada location, resorts in a Nevada location that once packed house has become a ghost town. Fox's Chris DeMeo has the details.
3: The town of Primm will have its last casino close on July 4th, putting 344 people out of work. The area once thrived with multiple casinos, hotels, restaurants, and plenty of outlet shopping. When Primm Valley Casino closes, it'll terminate 624 hotel rooms and suites and 46,000 square feet of entertainment. The area has seen a decline in the past 15 to 20 years, largely because of development in California and in Las Vegas. Chris DeMeo, Fox News.
2: Health officials say some tips to things to bring if you plan on flying out of the country. Fox's Lisa Brady has more on House Call for Health.
4: 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I'm Lisa Brady, Fox News.
2: 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Coming up, we'll check your forecast. We'll also check traffic. 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
14: You ever wonder why the same cold virus makes some people so sick and others not sick at all? Well, according to an interesting new study out of Yale School of Medicine, one key factor is how quickly the cells in their noses, called nasal cells, respond to the virus and contain it. It's called the interferon response, and it can vary for different people. Now, when that response gets inhibited, it can trigger a different reaction, which leads to excessive mucus production and inflammation. In other words, a cold that is a

0: The Hammer Alley Podcast, an 80s flashback mockumentary. How did they go from top of the rock to rock bottom?
1: Denver, you are the greatest crowd we've ever had. 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
8: KVOR News Time is now 547 from the traffic center. They have cleared that crash there north of Pueblo. We do have heavier volume now as you're traveling to Fort Carson, Mesa Ridge, South Academy, approaching I-25, then heading toward Highway 115. B Street gates starting to pick up some. And also heavier volume, Highway 94 at Mark Sheffel. That's traffic.
5: From the 11 Alert Team at KKTV, here's Southern Colorado's most accurate forecast on KVOR.
9: Lots of sunshine this morning, but increasing cloud cover this afternoon. Eventually, maybe a few showers as well. Could have a few rumbles of thunder along with that, but mostly just some rain with highs around 80. With the KKTV 11 Alert Weather, a meteorologist, Kevin Bloomberg.
8: Currently, it is 54 in Colorado Springs, 58 in Pueblo, 58 in Denver. 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
11: You ever wonder why the same cold virus makes some people so sick and others not sick at all? Well, according to an interesting new study out of Yale School of Medicine, one key factor is how quickly the cells in their noses, called nasal cells, respond to the virus and contain it. It's called the interferon response, and it can vary for different people. Now, when that response gets inhibited, it can trigger a different reaction, which leads to excessive mucus production and inflammation. In other words, a cold that is a lot more miserable. Of course, there are other factors at play: your genetics, any underlying conditions, immunity from vaccinations or previous infections. If you are trying really hard not to get sick, high-quality masks, they can be very effective. Also, good old-fashioned hand washing. And remember not to touch your face. I'm Dr. Sanjay Gupta, helping you live a better life.
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16: I'm Ryan Kaufman with sports on KVOR. Well, we didn't have to wait long to find out who the Avalanche will be playing in the Western Conference Final as the Golden Knights dispatch to the Ducks in Game 6, 5-1. It will be a rematch of the 2021 playoff series in which the Avalanche won the first two games but lost the next four. Now, that's not as important to this series as the fact that the Avs won two of the three games between the two teams during the regular season. Just interesting to note, the NHL has announced that Game 1 will be Wednesday night in Denver. You can hear every game of the Western Conference Final on Extra Sports 1300. Speaking of schedules, the Broncos is out for next season. They have three primetime games, the Monday night opener in Kansas City, Sunday night football week 3 hosting the Rams, and their Thursday night game is at home against the Super Bowl champion Seahawks in week 6. They will play in Pittsburgh on Black Friday and will host the Bills on Christmas. The home opener is September 20th against the Jaguars, which begins a stretch of four playoff teams in 5 weeks. The 2026 NFL season will kick off September 9th with the Super Bowl rematch between the Seahawks and Patriots. Chase Dolander left his start for the Rockies in Pittsburgh in the second inning with right arm tightness. The severity of the injury is not yet known. He will be charged with 3 runs as Colorado will go on to lose 7-2. They dropped 2 of 3 in the series and are back at Coors Field tonight taking on the Diamondbacks. Kyle Freeland takes the mound at 6:40. Also tonight, the Cavaliers and Spurs will look to close out their respective series in the NBA playoffs. Cleveland hosts Detroit at 5, followed by San Antonio in Minnesota at 7:30. And then tomorrow night, the Switchbacks host New Mexico United in the second match of the group stage of the USL Cup. You can hear it at 7 on Extra Sports 1300. I'll have more on these stories on Drive Time Sports at 3. For now, I'm Ryan Kaufman, and that's sports on 740 KVOR.
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6: This is the Bloomberg Money Minute. Apple's partnership with OpenAI is said to have become strained, with the artificial intelligence startup preparing possible legal action against the iPhone maker. OpenAI believes that the company's partnership would coax more users into subscribing to the chatbot. Instead, Apple's use of ChatGPT across its operating systems remains limited, and features can be hard to find. Both sides declined to comment. Turning to trading, stocks are pulling back from a record high. Futures are lower this morning. Concerns over higher inflation is denting sentiment. There seems to be little progress in ending the Iran war. And Ford has become the latest old economy manufacturing company to be swept up in the hype surrounding artificial intelligence. The automaker has been making a pivot toward energy storage, and that sent shares soaring 21% in the past 2 days. Ford says that it's already seeing strong demand for its energy storage batteries that will go into production late next year. Courtney Donahoe, Bloomberg Radio.
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19: Across the country right now, at this very moment, there are probably arguments taking place about who's doing more of the housework, the homework, the shuttling of kids from this activity to that. It's true. By and large, women do more of this than men. But doesn't have to be that way. And if you and your spouse can level that playing field, it's going to make both of you and your kids happier. Psychologist Yelena Ketchmanovich says this might be how you get there. As hard as it might be at first, try to think of your partner like a teammate, not an adversary. Learn how to do some of the chores your partner does to get a better understanding of how much effort something takes. And finally, take the time to acknowledge what the other person is doing, and every now and then, even express your appreciation. That'll go a long way. I'm Dr. Sanjay Gupta, helping you live a better life.
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8: 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From the traffic center, we're seeing growing volume this morning on the roadways. I-25 picking up as you're heading around Fort Carson. Also farther north going up to Denver. We do have more volume on Woodman Road from Union to I-25. It's also picking up on Highway 24 out by, it looks like, Falcon Highway and Garrett Road. And northbound power is at InterQuest. That's traffic. KVOR weather from the 11 Alert Team at KKTV. Morning sunshine, then mostly cloudy, isolated storms this afternoon, high around 79. Tonight, cloudy with storms possible, low 48. And for Saturday, morning sun, afternoon clouds, and scattered storms again, high around 80. Currently, it is 54 in Colorado Springs, 58 in Pueblo, 58 in Denver. KVOR News Time is now 5:57.
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19: The risk of stroke goes up for all of us as we age. But for women, the risk really amplifies after menopause. In fact, 1 in 5 women in the United States between the ages of 55 and 75 will have a stroke. But according to a new study carried out by researchers in California, adhering to the Mediterranean diet can significantly lower that risk. One expert said, "We continue to see study after study showing that a predominantly plant-based diet improves all sorts of different outcomes. Now, with this diet in particular, you've seen it lower the risk of certain types of cancer, diabetes, depression, dementia, even gum disease. Now, as a reminder, the Mediterranean diet prioritizes eating vegetables, fruits, beans, olive oil, nuts and fish, and limiting meat and dairy." I'm Dr. Sanjay Gupta, helping you live a better life.
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8: Good morning. It is 6 o'clock. I'm Sean Martinez in for Jim Arthur. Here is what's making news on this Friday, May 15th. One person is dead after firefighters responded to an apartment fire in Colorado Springs Thursday night. Springs police say it does not appear the death was related to a related to the fire. At 7.01 p.m., Colorado Springs firefighters said a crew were on scene of a working fire at an apartment on Spring Canyon Heights near Guard of the Gods and North 30th. The fire had been knocked down in about 20 minutes. Fire was contained to the external balcony of a single unit, and the structure was not severely impacted. According to police, while on scene of the balcony fire, one person was found dead inside. The cause of the fire and the death are still under investigation. Well, the neighborhood was on lockdown for a brief time on Thursday after a man being sought near a middle school. The one-block radius of the order extended along 1300 block of North El Paso Street between Columbia and East San Miguel. The order was in effect one block north of the North Middle School. Now, police say that the person is facing felony narcotics charges and was barricaded near the front of a residence in the area. The suspect was eventually arrested without incident. Well, traffic may begin to back up later today near Fort Carson. Starting this morning, military vehicles with the 4th Infantry Division will be traveling between the Pinyon Canyon Maneuver Site and Fort Carson. Around 1,400 vehicles will be traveling north on Highway 71 and then west on Highway 94. Another route includes vehicles using Highway 350 and then north on I-25. Officials on Fort Carson are telling drivers to use caution while near those convoys. Well, a man out of El Paso County is now facing multiple charges of animal cruelty.
0: Robert Wilson was taken into custody after an investigation last month showed two dead horses and two malnourished horses that were on his property. Deputies say that in April, they received a report in unincorporated El Paso County about a dead horse on the property that could be seen from the road. There were other horses with no access to food or water. And when deputies got there, they say they found that dead horse on Wilson's property. The next day, using a drone, deputies found a second dead horse. Two remaining horses were taken to a local vet for care. One of those horses had to be put down because of the severity of their condition. Wilson is currently being held on a $10,000 bond.
8: Lindsay Bosch with KKTV 11 News. A person is dead after an officer-involved shooting in Pueblo. On Thursday morning, officers were called to a fight on Drew Dix Park at Massari Road. Everyone had left the scene before authorities could get there, but they were able to find a suspect's van on Carousel Lane. Three people connected to the fight were inside. While contacting everyone, officials say one person allegedly brandished a gun, which caused one officer to fire at them. That suspect was taken to a hospital where they later died. The case remains under investigation, and officers involved have been placed on administrative leave. Well, that boil advisory has now been lifted for the city of Victor and Goldfield Thursday. After completing water quality testing, City of Victor officials said the advisory has been officially lifted. They said the water in the town is now safe for all to use normally. Victor officials first reported a water emergency a week ago, saying a section of a 50-year-old water main became dislodged during an attempt to replace it. KVOR News Time is now 6:04. Coming up, we'll check your forecast. We'll also check traffic from the Traffic Center coming up here on 740 KVOR.
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0: KVOR news time is now 6:07. And the band started a little bit earlier. KVOR news time 6:07 from the traffic center. So far, it is moving pretty well. We've got heavier volume on I-25 through Colorado Springs. Highway 94 backing up slightly at Mark Scheffel. And also seeing heavier volume Mesa Ridge from Sniffles to I-25. That's traffic.
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0: KVOR weather from the 11 Alert team at KKTV. Morning sunshine, then clouds, and then we'll see isolated storms, possible high of 79. It'll be cloudy with storms tonight, low 48, and then for your Saturday. Morning sunshine, afternoon clouds, scattered storms, high of 80, same for Sunday. Currently it is 54 in Colorado Springs, 58 in Pueblo, 57 in Fountain. KVOR news time is now 6:08. President Trump is returning from a two-day summit with Chinese officials in which talks were held with President Xi Jinping. Fox's Doug Lazader has the latest.
7: Before he left China, the president told Sean Hannity that Xi did offer assistance in ending the conflict, saying China agrees that Iran can never possess a nuclear weapon and that the Strait of Hormuz should reopen, just as reports emerged that another ship was attacked and another was seized. And the president says he got a commitment that China would not give Iran what he called military equipment. The president really wanted to focus on new deals with China, including the sales of Boeing aircraft, soybeans, and other American goods. But she said very early on that the number one issue between the U.S. and China was Taiwan. But there's no indication that U.S. policy toward Taiwan has changed.
0: Chinese officials have said that the country is willing to work with the U.S. in order to better benefit the people of both countries and the world. Well, the president says his trip to China has led to trade deals that are good for both countries. Fox's Chris Foster reports.
8: No specific agreements are officially announced, but President Trump tells Fox's Sean Hannity China will buy American oil.
9: We're going to start sending Chinese ships to Texas and to Louisiana and to Alaska. And I think that was another thing that was agreed to. That's a big thing.
10: What about liquefied natural gas?
9: It's not that much longer.
10: Gas, too?
9: Yeah, everything. Energy.
8: He says China will order 200 jets from Boeing.
9: I think it was a commitment. I mean, you know, sort of like a statement, but I think it was a commitment.
8: He also says China has an unlimited appetite for American farm products.
9: When you have that many people, they need it, and we have the best product.
8: He says China will be investing billions of dollars with some of the American business leaders who were at the summit in Beijing. Chris Foster, Fox News.
0: A top member of the Trump administration is traveling to Cuba today. Fox's Carmen Roberts has more on the CIA.
11: The CIA says Director John Ratcliffe met with Cuban officials, including Fidel Castro's grandnephew, Raul Rodriguez Castro, to deliver President Trump's message that the U.S. is prepared to seriously engage on economic and security issues, but only if Cuba makes fundamental changes. Havana confirmed the visit and said it presented evidence it poses no threat to U.S. national security. Ratcliffe is the highest-ranking U.S. official to visit Cuba since the Trump administration began pressuring the communist regime. Carmen Roberts, Fox News.
0: The U.S. has cut off foreign oil shipments to Cuba, throwing its economy into crisis. Today, Cuban President Miguel Diaz-Canel posted on X that Cuba will accept $100 million in humanitarian aid offered by the U.S. Well, King Charles says he's concerned about the rise of anti-Semitism in his country. He's been visiting Jewish victims of a knife attack. Fox's Jonathan Savage reports from London.
12: The king visited the Golders Green area of London, where last month two people were stabbed in what police say was an anti-Semitic terror attack. A man has been charged. It's a dangerous world, Charles commented outside the charity centre where he met the recovering victims. The UK's chief rabbi describing the visit as appreciated enormously. Anti-Semitic incidents have been on the rise in London since the start of the Israel-Hamas war. There have been a series of arson attacks in recent months. Police are investigating a possible Iranian link. In London, Jonathan Savage, Fox News.
0: Police officers who have made the ultimate sacrifice will be remembered today in Washington. Fox's Tony J. Powers has the story.
13: The annual National Peace Officers Memorial Service will be held today at the U.S. Capitol, honoring the country's police officers who have died in the line of duty. It's part of National Police Week, which was originally established by President John F. Kennedy in 1962. The week includes a candlelight vigil, a wreath-laying ceremony to honor fallen police canine officers who gave their lives in service, and a Stand Watch for the Fallen tribute, in which honor guard teams watch over the wreaths used in the Peace Officers Memorial Service. Earlier this week, President Trump issued a proclamation for those who have died in the line of duty, as well as officers who have also been injured on the job. Tanya J. Powers, Fox News.
0: KBOR News Time is now 6:12. Coming up, we'll check your forecast. We'll also check traffic from the traffic center and also focus on the family commentary coming up here on 740 KVOR.
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21: Self-confidence is crucial to a child's well-being, but it can be hard for them to develop that inner strength when they're inundated with so many outside messages telling them they don't measure up. Believing they've got what it takes is something they learn from you, and you need to start early. I remember the time someone told me, go home tonight and say to your children, you're good enough. Now, I was happy to do it, but I admit I was a bit skeptical. My two boys, Trent and Troy, were 9 and 7 at the time, and I wasn't sure that message would even have impact. Still, that night, I went to their room to tuck them into bed. Trent was on the top bunk, because that's the birthright of the oldest child, of course, and I looked him in the eye, and I said, Trent, I just want you to know you're good enough. 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Remember, it all starts with you. 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I'm Jim Daly.
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0: KBOR News Time is now 6:18 from the Traffic Center. Well, we've got heavier volume on I-25, but still moving through the city at posted speeds, and power is looking good as well. That's traffic.
5: From the 11 Alert Team at KKTV, here's Southern Colorado's most accurate forecast on KVOR.
24: Lots of sunshine this morning, but increasing cloud cover this afternoon. Eventually, maybe a few showers as well. Could have a few rumbles of thunder along with that, but mostly just some rain with highs around 80. With the KKTV 11 Alert Weather, the meteorologist, Kevin Bloomberg.
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1: I'm Ryan Kaufman with sports on KVOR. While we didn't have to wait long to find out who the Avalanche will be playing in the Western Conference Final, as the Golden Knights dispatched to the Ducks in Game 6 5-1. It will be a rematch of the 2021 playoff series in which the Avalanche won the first two games but lost the next four. Now, that's not as important to this series as the fact that the Avs won two of the three games between the two teams during the regular season. Just interesting to note, the NHL has announced that Game 1 will be Wednesday night in Denver. You can hear every game of the Western Conference Final on Extra Sports 1300. Speaking of schedules, the Broncos is out for next season. They have three primetime games, the Monday night opener in Kansas City, Sunday night football week 3 hosting the Rams, and their Thursday night game is at home against the Super Bowl champion Seahawks in week 6. They will play in Pittsburgh on Black Friday and will host the Bills on Christmas. The home opener is September 20th against the Jaguars, which begins a stretch of four playoff teams in 5 weeks. The 2026 NFL season will kick off September 9th with the Super Bowl rematch between the Seahawks and Patriots. Chase Dolander left his start for the Rockies in Pittsburgh in the second inning with right arm tightness. The severity of the injury is not yet known. He would be charged with 3 runs as Colorado would go on to lose 7-2. They dropped 2 of 3 in the series and are back at Coors Field tonight taking on the Diamondbacks. Kyle Freeland takes the mound at 6:40. Also tonight, the Cavaliers and Spurs will look to close out their respective series in the NBA playoffs. Cleveland hosts Detroit at 5, followed by San Antonio in Minnesota at 7:30. And then tomorrow night, the Switchbacks host New Mexico United in the second match of the group stage of the USL Cup. You can hear it at 7 on Extra Sports 1300. I'll have more on these stories on Drive Time Sports at 3. For now, I'm Ryan Kaufman, and that's sports on 740 KVOR.
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2: This is the Bloomberg Money Minute. Apple's partnership with OpenAI is said to have become strained, with the artificial intelligence startup preparing possible legal action against the iPhone maker. OpenAI believes that the company's partnership would coax more users into subscribing to the chatbot. Instead, Apple's use of ChatGPT across its operating systems remains limited, and features can be hard to find. Both sides declined to comment. Turning to trading, stocks are pulling back from a record high. Futures are lower this morning. Concerns over higher inflation is denting sentiment. There seems to be little progress in ending the Iran war. And Ford has become the latest old economy manufacturing company to be swept up in the hype surrounding artificial intelligence. The automaker has been making a pivot toward energy storage, and that sent shares soaring 21% in the past 2 days. Ford says that it's already seeing strong demand for its energy storage batteries that will go into production late next year. Courtney Donahoe, Bloomberg Radio.
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0: KVOR News Time is now 627. From the traffic center, we're seeing heavier volume on I-25 through Colorado Springs. It's still, though, moving at posted speeds for the most part. We do have heavier volume on Powers over by Fountain Boulevard down toward Bradley Road. Highway 24 starting to thicken up if you're traveling westbound from Stapleton all the way to Falcon Highway and northbound Powers at InterQuest. That's traffic. KVOR weather from the 11 Alert team at KKTV. We'll see sunshine this morning, and then those clouds will start to roll in, and we'll see an isolated storm or two and a high of 79. Tonight, partly cloudy with storms possible, low 48. And then for Saturday and Sunday, morning sunshine, afternoon clouds with scattered storms possible, highs hovering around 80. Currently it is 54 in Colorado Springs, 58 in Pueblo, 48 in Callahan. KVOR News Time is 628.
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0: Good morning. It is 6:30. I'm Sean Martinez in for Jim Arthur. Here's what's making news on this Friday, May 15th. One person is dead after firefighters responded to an apartment fire in Colorado Springs Thursday. It broke out around 7:01 as Colorado Springs firefighters said crews were on scene of the working fire at an apartment complex on Spring Canyon Heights near Guard of the Gods Road and North 30th Street. The fire had been knocked down in about 20 minutes. The fire was contained to an exterior balcony of a single unit, and the structure was not severely impacted. According to police, while on scene of the balcony fire, one person was found dead inside the apartment. The cause of the fire and death are still under investigation. A neighborhood was on lockdown for a brief time on Thursday after a man being sought near a middle school. The one-block radius for the order is extended from 1300 block of North El Paso Street between Columbia and East San Miguel. The order took effect about one block north of North Middle School. Police say the person was facing felony narcotics charges and then barricaded himself near the front of a residence. The suspect was eventually arrested without incident. Well, it looks like traffic might begin backing up later today near Fort Carson. Starting this morning, military vehicles will be coming back from Pinyon Canyon Maneuver Site. They'll be traveling with 1,400 vehicles north on State Highway 71, then west on Highway 94, or they'll be going on Highway 350 and then north on I-25. Officials from Fort Carson are telling drivers to use caution while near those convoys. Well, a man out of El Paso County is facing multiple charges of animal cruelty.
4: Robert Wilson was taken into custody after an investigation last month showed two dead horses and two malnourished horses that were on his property. Deputies say that in April, they received a report in unincorporated El Paso County about a dead horse on the property that could be seen from the road. There were other horses with no access to food or water. And when deputies got there, they say they found that dead horse on Wilson's property. The next day, using a drone, deputies found a second dead horse. Two remaining horses were taken to a local vet for care. One of those horses had to be put down because of the severity of their condition. Wilson is currently being held on a $10,000 bond.
0: Lindsay Bosch with KKTV 11 News. A proposed artificial intelligence data center on the west side is drawing the ire of local residents. A community meeting was held Thursday night. It drew over 500 residents as California-based AI company Radens co-founder and president Jason Green attempted to address the community's concerns with Project Taurus. The meeting covered concerns such as water and power use and noise generated by the proposed data center. Residents wanted to know how Radens would build out its infrastructure. Radens data center will use about 200,000 gallons in a closed-loop system. The noise level will be far below the city noise ordinances, and the power will be less than the original building owner, Intel. Now, the built-out data center will support between 80 and 100 high-paying jobs, plus contract workers to build the center. City officials said the data center will be needed to prime the economy for future investment from the military and the private sector as the use of AI increases. And a person is dead after an officer-involved shooting in Pueblo. On Thursday morning, officers were called to a fight at Drew Dix Park on Missouri Road. Everyone had left the scene before authorities could get there, but they were able to find the suspect's van on Carousel Lane. Three people connected to the fight were inside of it, and while contacting everyone, officials say one person allegedly brandished a gun and caused one officer to fire at them. The suspect was taken to a hospital where they later died. The case remains under investigation. The officers involved have been placed on administrative leave. KVOR News Time is now 6:34. 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
0: 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From the traffic center, we've got growing volume on I-25 through Colorado Springs, Mesa Ridge, and South Academy. Busier now from Highway 85-87 to the interstate, and South Academy busy all the way over to Highway 115. It's also started to pick up Milton Proby at Powers at the Springs Airport. Heavier volume on Fountain Boulevard between Powers and the MLK. And started to pick up Highway 24 out east there at Meridian. That's traffic. KVOR weather from the 11 Alert team at KKTV. It's going to be sunny this morning. Afternoon clouds with isolated storms possible. High of 79 tonight. Cloudy with storms possible, low 48. And then for your Saturday and Sunday, it'll be sunshine in the morning. Clouds in the afternoon with scattered storms and highs close to 80. Currently 54 in Colorado Springs, 58 in Pueblo, 40 in Cripple Creek. KVOR news time is now 6:38. President Trump and Chinese President Xi Jinping discussed reopening the Strait of Hormuz, trade deals, and Taiwan in their first meeting. Fox's Peter Ducey is in Beijing for the latest.
8: President Trump says that Xi has offered to help end the Iran war any way that he can. There's about a dozen American CEOs here, and only one of them that we know of has secured a deal. That is the Boeing CEO, who is part of the American delegation, who President Trump says is going to walk away from here with a deal with the Chinese government to buy 200 jumbo jets. Something they probably won't resolve is the main thing, it turns out, President Xi wants out of this summit. He wanted to tell President Trump that the number one priority for U.S. and Chinese relations is that China can basically do whatever they want with Taiwan, and they do not want any interference from the United States government if they choose to make a military move.
0: Boeing CEO Kelly Ortberg joined the U.S. delegation on the flight to China. The U.S. government cleared 10 Chinese companies to buy NVIDIA's H200 artificial intelligence chips. And President Trump's, Secretary of Treasury Scott Bessent says China's promised to influence Iran to reopen the Strait of Hormuz, where it receives as much as 50% of its crude oil, according to Columbia University's Center on Global Energy Policy. President Trump on Hannity tells Fox's Sean Hannity, Chinese President Xi Jinping has promised to buy American oil, claiming China really needs it.
9: They're going to go to Texas. We're going to start sending Chinese ships to Texas and to Louisiana and to Alaska. And I think

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1: Now, as part of the Trump administration's pressure, the U.S. has cut off foreign oil shipments to Cuba, throwing its economy into crisis. Today, Cuban President Miguel Diaz-Canel posted on X that Cuba will accept $100 million in humanitarian aid offered by the U.S. And House Republicans' majority looks safer as we head into the midterm elections in November. Fox's Chad Pergram has more in Speaker's Lobby.
2: I'm Chad Pergram with the Speaker's Lobby. It now appears that House Republicans have won the redistricting wars. That could boost the GOP's chances of holding the House, especially after the Supreme Court gutted the Voting Rights Act. And the Virginia Supreme Court struck down a Democratic plan to draw Republicans out of districts in the Commonwealth. With the midterms approaching, that could give Republicans as much as a 10-seat boost by November. Democrats have the political winds in their favor. On paper, Democrats need to flip just three Republican seats to win the House. Midterm elections are often a referendum on the president, and congressional Republicans are scrambling to find a coherent messaging plan. This is coupled with the war in Iran and rising gas prices. Democrats were optimistic about the fall, but the past few weeks gave Republicans new life. The Virginia court ruling means instead of being able to bank on picking up four new seats in the state, Democrats will now have to spend heavily to flip two or three seats at best. And this comes after Democrats burned $60 million on the ballot measure in Virginia, just annulled by the court. With the Speaker's Lobby, Chad Pergram, Fox News.
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0: 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And then, you might want to let out a primal scream in the car. Research shows the stress hormone cortisol is most dangerous when we don't react to it. That's where letting out a primal scream can help. And then drink tea. Researchers say it's down to the polyphenols in tea, which are proven to relax arteries. I'm John Tesh with today's Intelligence for Your Life Minute.
3: 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Last time I did a primal scream, zoo officials arrived. So I thought it was a gorilla. I'm assuming something like that, yeah. KVOR News Time 6:47 from the traffic center. It looks like we've got growing volume on I-25, but it's still moving at posted speeds. Seeing powers pick up a little bit as you're going between Platt and Bradley Road. Highway 24, 94 picking up as well as you're heading in or out of the city. And also seeing more volume Baptist Road at the interstate. That's traffic.
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5: Lots of sunshine this morning, but increasing cloud cover this afternoon. Eventually, maybe a few showers as well. Could have a few rumbles of thunder along with that, but mostly just some rain with highs around 80. With the KKTV 11 Alert Weather, the meteorologist, Kevin Bloomberg.
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12: I'm Ryan Kaufman with sports on KVOR. Well, we didn't have to wait long to find out who the Avalanche will be playing in the Western Conference Final, as the Golden Knights dispatched to the Ducks in Game 6, 5-1. It will be a rematch of the 2021 playoff series, in which the Avalanche won the first two games but lost the next four. Now, that's not as important to this series as the fact that the Avs won two of the three games between the two teams during the regular season. Just interesting to note, the NHL has announced that Game 1 will be Wednesday night in Denver. You can hear every game of the Western Conference Final on Extra Sports 1300. Speaking of schedules, the Broncos is out for next season. They have three primetime games, the Monday night opener in Kansas City, Sunday night football week 3 hosting the Rams, and their Thursday night game is at home against the Super Bowl champion Seahawks in week 6. They will play in Pittsburgh on Black Friday and will host the Bills on Christmas. The home opener is September 20th against the Jaguars, which begins a stretch of four playoff teams in 5 weeks. The 2026 NFL season will kick off September 9th with the Super Bowl rematch between the Seahawks and Patriots. Chase Dolander left his start for the Rockies in Pittsburgh in the second inning with right arm tightness. The severity of the injury is not yet known. He would be charged with 3 runs as Colorado would go on to lose 7-2. They dropped 2 of 3 in the series and are back at Coors Field tonight taking on the Diamondbacks. Kyle Freeland takes the mound at 6:40. Also tonight, the Cavaliers and Spurs will look to close out their respective series in the NBA playoffs. Cleveland hosts Detroit at 5, followed by San Antonio in Minnesota at 7:30. And then tomorrow night, the Switchbacks host New Mexico United in the second match of the group stage of the USL Cup. You can hear it at 7 on Extra Sports 1300. I'll have more on these stories on Drive Time Sports at 3. For now, I'm Ryan Kaufman, and that's sports on 740 KVOR.
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23: If you're someone who isn't super active, just thinking about the amount of exercise you're supposed to get every week can feel daunting. 75 minutes of vigorous exercise, 150 minutes of moderate intensity exercise. It's a lot. But I have some good news for you in the form of a recent study out of Norway. Researchers found that for most sedentary people, getting just 5 more minutes of meaningful movement a day had a statistically significant impact on their expected lifespan. So did reducing the amount of time they sat every day by just 30 minutes. That's not to say that this bare minimum is what you should aspire to, but I think it's a good reminder that doing something is always better than doing nothing. The point is, just get started. Work just a little bit more movement into your daily routine, and don't even think of it as exercise. I'm Dr. Sanjay Gupta, helping you live a better life.
4: 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This is KVOR's Business Report.
24: This is the Bloomberg Money Minute. Apple's partnership with OpenAI is said to have become strained, with the artificial intelligence startup preparing possible legal action against the iPhone maker. OpenAI believes that the company's partnership would coax more users into subscribing to the chatbot. Instead, Apple's use of ChatGPT across its operating systems remains limited, and features can be hard to find. Both sides declined to comment. Turning to trading, stocks are pulling back from a record high. Futures are lower this morning. Concerns over higher inflation is denting sentiment. There seems to be little progress in ending the Iran war. And Ford has become the latest old economy manufacturing company to be swept up in the hype surrounding artificial intelligence. The automaker has been making a pivot toward energy storage, and that sent shares soaring 21% in the past 2 days. Ford says that it's already seeing strong demand for its energy storage batteries that will go into production late next year. Courtney Donahoe, Bloomberg Radio.
3: KVOR News Time is now 6:57 from the traffic center. We've got growing volume on I-25 through Colorado Springs, but so far it's moving pretty well. It's starting to build, though, from Mesa Ridge up through to South Academy northbound. Southbound lane's picking up around Woodman down to Garden of the Gods. Woodman itself starting to slow down a little bit there at Union, and also Highway 24 at Meridian. That's traffic. KVOR weather from the 11 Alert team at KKTV. We'll see some sunshine this morning and then clouds this afternoon, and we could see an isolated storm or two, a high of 79. Tonight, cloudy with storms, possible low 48, and then for a Saturday, morning sunshine, afternoon clouds with scattered storms, high around 80. Currently 54 in Colorado Springs, 51 at the Air Force Academy, 48 in Lyman. KVOR News Time is now 6:58.
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3: Good morning. It is 7 o'clock. I'm Sean Martinez in for Jim Arthur. Here's what's making news on this Friday, May 15th. One person was found dead after firefighters responded to an apartment fire in Colorado Springs Thursday. Just after 7 p.m., Colorado Springs firefighters said crews were working on a fire at an apartment complex on Spring Canyon Heights near Guard of the Gods and 30th. Fire had been knocked down in about 20 minutes. The fire was contained to an exterior balcony of a single unit, and the structure was not severely impacted. According to police, while on scene for the balcony fire, one person was found dead inside the apartment. The cause of the fire and death are still under investigation. A neighborhood was on lockdown for a brief time on Thursday after a man being sought for drugs on a near middle school. One block radius for the order extended along 1300 block of North El Paso between Columbia and San Miguel. The order was in effect one block north of North Middle School. Now, police say a person was facing felony narcotics charges and then barricaded themselves near front of a residence in the area. That suspect was eventually found and arrested without incident. Traffic may begin to back up later today for Fort Carson. Now, starting this morning, military vehicles will be coming back from Pinyon Canyon Maneuver Site. The 4th Division Infantry Division will be traveling between the Pinyon Canyon Maneuver Site and Fort Carson. Around 1,400 vehicles will be traveling north on State Highway 71 and then west on Highway 94. Another route includes heading west on Highway 350 and then north on I-25. Officials on Fort Carson are telling drivers to use caution while near those convoys. A man out of El Paso County is now facing multiple charges of animal cruelty.
1: Robert Wilson was taken into custody after an investigation last month showed two dead horses and two malnourished horses that were on his property. Deputies say that in April, they received a report in unincorporated El Paso County about a dead horse on the property that could be seen from the road. There were other horses with no access to food or water. And when deputies got there, they say they found that dead horse on Wilson's property. The next day, using a drone, deputies found a second dead horse. Two remaining horses were taken to a local vet for care. One of those horses had to be put down because of the severity of their condition. Wilson is currently being held on a $10,000 bond.
3: That is Lindsay Bose with KKTV 11 News. A proposed artificial intelligence data center on the west side is drawing ire from local residents. A community meeting was held Thursday night. It drew more than 500 residents as California-based AI company Radin's co-founder and president Jason Green attempted to address the community's concerns with Project Taurus. The meeting covered concerns such as water and power use and noise generated by the proposed data center. Residents wanted to know more about how Radin would build out its infrastructure. Radin Data Center will use about 200,000 gallons of a closed-loop system. The noise level will be far below the city's noise ordinances, and power will be less than the original building owner, Intel. The built-out data center will support between 80 and 100 high-paying jobs, plus contract workers to build the center. City officials say the data center will be needed to prime the economy for future investment from the military and private sector as the use of and need for AI increases. A person is dead after an officer-involved shooting in Pueblo. Thursday morning, officers were called to a fight at Drew Dix Park on Massari Road. Everyone had left the scene before authorities could arrive, but then they were able to find a suspect's van on Carousel Lane. Three people connected to the fight were inside. Now, while contacting everybody, officials say one person allegedly brandished a gun, which caused the officer to fire at them. Suspect was taken to a hospital where they later died. The case remains under investigation, and the officers involved have been placed on administrative leave. KVOR News Time is now 7:04. Coming up, traffic and weather. It's on the way here on 740 KVOR.
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3: KVOR News Time is now 7:07 from the traffic center. Coming in here, westbound Stetson Hills. This is approaching Austin Bluffs. Watch for crews there. We also have growing volume on Powers again as you're headed from Platt down to Bradley Road. Also, Fountain Boulevard, heavier volume from between Powers and Academy. And Mesa Ridge, seeing backups at Fountain, Mesa, Syracuse, and the interstate. That's traffic.
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3: KVOR weather from the 11 Alert Team at KKTV. Kevin Bloomberg says, enjoy the sunshine this morning because the clouds will roll through later and we could see an isolated storm or two, a high of 79. Your weekend looks pretty similar to this today. It'll be mostly sunny in the morning, clouds in the afternoon with scattered storms, and some of those could be strong in some areas. Highs around between 78 and 80. Currently it is 54 in Colorado Springs, 57 in Pueblo, 44 in Woodland Park. 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
28: The Notebook.
3: All right. You know, you do a spot I heard is like a yeehaw. Now you're doing notebooks. See, I know you
28: yeehaw!
3: Got the, there you go. Exactly. Hey, you know, yesterday, big day. If you're a Broncos fan, the schedule was released. Of course, Ryan Kaufman will have a little bit more about it. But, yeah, we're talking off air here about some of the games that we're going to see. And make sure you have your subscriptions up to date for Amazon and Netflix, because Broncos football is going to be on those streaming services this year. So beware.
28: And don't complain about it. You have plenty of notice. You can save up a little bit of money and have the season ready to go.
3: So it starts off Kansas City Chiefs on Monday night. That game will be on ABC and ESPN, so that'll be good news. And then the Broncos, that's at Kansas City. Then the Broncos will home for two games, September 20th against the Jacksonville Jaguars, and then the LA Rams come to town. That should be a tough game. That will be a Sunday night game on NBC. Then they're going to travel to San Francisco to take on the Niners, and then they're at Los Angeles Chargers, and then the Seattle Seahawks come to Denver Thursday, October 15th. That's the game on Amazon I was telling you about, and that's against the defending Super Bowl champions. Then they'll travel to Arizona. That game should be an easy game. I should say that, but it's possible. And then the Kansas City Chiefs will be making a return to Empower Field at Mile High November 1st, and then they're at Carolina. Then they have a bye week, and they always have a bye week around my birthday, so I never, you know, I don't know why I always do. And then it looks like the Raiders, your team, comes to Denver November 22nd. Then the Black Friday game, again, that will be a game on Amazon. That's against Pittsburgh. Then the Broncos will play home against the Miami Dolphins. That should be easier. The Jets at New York. And then the Raiders game, they'll be in Vegas on the 20th of December. And then the game on Netflix, I was telling you earlier, on Christmas Day. This game will be at 2:30 p.m. In Denver, and then they close out the season at New England, and then home against the Chargers.
28: Lots of prime slots there.
3: And the Broncos, I tell you what, that schedule last year was, you look at it now, it's pretty cake compared to this year. I mean, you're starting off with five playoff teams from a year ago starting off the season.
28: Absolutely.
3: Out of the first six games, there's five playoff teams there. So
28: come out strong against these weaker teams.
3: Well, these teams aren't weak, that's for sure. So, again, Denver Broncos season begins, again, at Kansas City Monday, September 14th.
28: Where's your positivity? They're all weaker.
3: Yeah. Avalanche in the Vegas team will be battling for the NHL playoffs starting on Wednesday. So, good week, a whole week. before we get to see the Avalanche play.
28: Five whole days, yeah.
3: Yeah, Vegas Knights will be coming to Denver. That game will be on ESPN at 6 p.m. The Vegas, the Avalanche had some success against them this year. But you remember...
28: Won two of the three, yeah.
3: But you remember, just a couple years ago, Vegas knocked out Colorado out of the playoffs. I think it was 2021. So this team... And they won a Stanley Cup within the last 5 years. So this team's not going to be a cakewalk.
28: Oh, never. Never. Anytime you have that close rivalry.
3: Mm-hmm. And, of course, that Vegas team can skate very well. They're pretty fast as a team. And so definitely will need good goaltending and also some good defense for Colorado to knock off Vegas. So this should be an exciting matchup. This is the Western Conference Finals, and hopefully we'll see the Avalanche hoist that cup at the end of the year.
28: And you can hear all those games on our sister station.
3: That's correct. That's Extra Sports 1300. All right, so I'm a big country music fan, as you know, and one of our big stars, her name is Lainey Wilson.
28: Uh-huh.
3: And yesterday she announced to the world that, yes, she's been engaged to former NFL quarterback Devlin Duck Hodges for a couple years. Well, they secretly tied the knot last weekend in just outside of Nashville. Of course, she of course is one of the reigning entertainers of the or female vocalist of the year and entertainer of the year for country music. And
28: lovely lady.
3: Yeah, she is. And she, of course, met the quarterback, former quarterback of the Steelers years ago. He wasn't a starter. He was, you know, was a backup guy, but
28: right.
3: They got a blind date, went out, and a couple months later they got engaged. So she was married yesterday, or excuse me, on May 10th in Nashville. And the coolest thing about it was is that they did it in a cave. They got married outside of a cave,
28: cool.
3: And then the reception was inside a cave there.
28: That's
3: outside
28: unique.
3: Of Nashville. Yeah. I thought that was kind of cool.
28: Uh-huh.
3: So congratulations to Lainey and Devin on getting married this past weekend. All right, let's see how things are moving on the roadways this morning. From the traffic center, we've got...
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3: Crash there, westbound Stetson Hills approaching Austin Bluffs. Watch your crews there. Looks like we've got Meridian picking up from Londonderry down to Woodman. Starting to see heavier volume at Falcon Highway at Highway 24. And slight backups there at Mesa Ridge at Fountain Mesa. That's traffic.
11: 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Here's Southern Colorado's most accurate forecast on KVOR.
16: Well, lots of sunshine this morning, but increasing cloud cover this afternoon. Eventually, maybe a few showers as well. Could have a few rumbles of thunder along with that, but mostly just some rain with highs around 80. With the KKTV 11 Alert Weather, the meteorologist, Kevin Bloomberg.
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21: I'm Ryan Kaufman with sports on KVOR. Well, we didn't have to wait long to find out who the Avalanche will be playing in the Western Conference Final as the Golden Knights dispatched to the Ducks in Game 6, 5-1. It will be a rematch of the 2021 playoff series in which the Avalanche won the first two games but lost the next four. Now, that's not as important to this series as the fact that the Avs won two of the three games between the two teams during the regular season. Just interesting to note, the NHL has announced that Game 1 will be Wednesday night in Denver. You can hear every game of the Western Conference Final on Extra Sports 1300. Speaking of schedules, the Broncos is out for next season. They have three primetime games, the Monday night opener in Kansas City, Sunday night football week 3 hosting the Rams, and their Thursday night game is at home against the Super Bowl champion Seahawks in week 6. They will play in Pittsburgh on Black Friday and will host the Bills on Christmas. The home opener is September 20th against the Jaguars, which begins a stretch of four playoff teams in 5 weeks. The 2026 NFL season will kick off September 9th with a Super Bowl rematch between the Seahawks and Patriots. Chase Dolander left his start for the Rockies in Pittsburgh in the second inning with right arm tightness. The severity of the injury is not yet known. He would be charged with 3 runs as Colorado would go on to lose 7-2. They dropped 2 of 3 in the series and are back at Coors Field tonight taking on the Diamondbacks. Kyle Freeland takes the mound at 6:40. Also tonight, the Cavaliers and Spurs will look to close out their respective series in the NBA playoffs. Cleveland hosts Detroit at 5, followed by San Antonio in Minnesota at 7:30. And then tomorrow night, the Switchbacks host New Mexico United in the second match of the group stage of the USL Cup. You can hear it at 7 on Extra Sports 1300. I'll have more on these stories on Drive Time Sports at 3. For now, I'm Ryan Kaufman, and that's sports on 740 KVOR.
19: Keeping our eye on the financial market so you don't have to. 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
22: This is the Bloomberg Money Minute. Apple's partnership with OpenAI is said to have become strained, with the artificial intelligence startup preparing possible legal action against the iPhone maker. OpenAI believes that the company's partnership would coax more users into subscribing to the chatbot. Instead, Apple's use of ChatGPT across its operating systems remains limited, and features can be hard to find. Both sides declined to comment. Turning to trading, stocks are pulling back from a record high. Futures are lower this morning. Concerns over higher inflation is denting sentiment. There seems to be little progress in ending the Iran war. And Ford has become the latest old economy manufacturing company to be swept up in the hype surrounding artificial intelligence. The automaker has been making a pivot toward energy storage, and that sent shares soaring 21% in the past 2 days. Ford says that it's already seeing strong demand for its energy storage batteries that will go into production late next year. Courtney Donahoe, Bloomberg Radio.
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5: A better life with Dr. Sanjay Gupta.
7: You know, it's interesting. 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Just in recent years, however, we as a society have really begun to think about preventing certain ailments much, much earlier. Case in point, new study out of Northwestern University School of Medicine found the mid-30s are a major turning point for men's heart health. For women, about a decade later. But for the men, this is the time when you really need to be thinking about your heart health seriously. At a bare minimum, start seeing a primary care doctor once a year just to get your blood pressure and cholesterol checked. You can also look up and then do your best to follow what is known as the American Heart Association's Life's Essential Eight. These are things everyone can do to decrease their risk of heart disease. I'm Dr. Sanjay Gupta, helping you live a better life.
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3: KVOR News Time is now 727 from the traffic center. We are seeing growing volume on I-25 through Colorado Springs. So far, it's still moving pretty well. If you have one crash, westbound Stetson Hills approaching Austin Bluffs. Now watch for crews on that one. And another crash coming in here. This will be over off of... looks like near Constitution, near Peterson Road, just east of that. And also we've got a heavier volume on Highway 24 out by Meridian. That's traffic.
32: This report.
3: KVOR weather from the 11 Alert team at KKTV. Well, Kevin Bloomberg says morning sunshine, afternoon clouds, could see an isolated storm or two, high around 79. Then for your Saturday and Sunday, it'll be sunny in the morning, clouds in the afternoon, scattered storms, possible highs around 80. Currently, it is 57 in Colorado Springs. It is 57 in Pueblo, 57 in Fountain. 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
1: Good morning. It is 7:30. I'm Sean Martinez in for Jim Arthur. Here is what's making news on this Friday, May 15th. One person is dead after firefighters responded to an apartment fire in Colorado Springs Thursday night. Just after 7, firefighters were sent to the scene of a working fire in an apartment complex on Spring Canyon Heights near Garden of the Gods and North 30th. Fire had been knocked down in about 20 minutes. The fire was contained to an exterior balcony of a single unit, and the structure was not severely impacted. Now, according to police, though, while they were on the scene of that fire, one person was found dead inside the apartment. The cause of the fire and the death are still under investigation. A neighborhood was on lockdown for a brief time Thursday after a man was being sought near a middle school. A one-block radius of the order extended along 1300 block of North El Paso between Columbia Street and San Miguel, just a block north of North Middle School. Now, police say a person they were looking for was facing felony narcotics charges, and they were found barricaded near the front of a residence in the area. Well, the suspect eventually was arrested without incident. Traffic is going to begin to back up later today going into Fort Carson. This morning, military vehicles will be starting making the way back from Pinyon Canyon Maneuver Site. The 4th Infantry Division will be traveling between the Pinyon Canyon Maneuver Site and Fort Carson with 1,400 vehicles. They'll be traveling north on State Highway 71, then west on State Highway 94. Another route includes going west on Highway 350 and then north on I-25. Fort Carson officials are telling drivers to use caution while near those convoys. A man out of El Paso County is facing multiple charges of animal cruelty.
2: Robert Wilson was taken into custody after an investigation last month showed two dead horses and two malnourished horses that were on his property. Deputies say that in April they received a report in unincorporated El Paso County about a dead horse on the property that could be seen from the road. There were other horses with no access to food or water. And when deputies got there, they say they found that dead horse on Wilson's property. The next day, using a drone, deputies found a second dead horse. Two remaining horses were taken to a local vet for care. One of those horses had to be put down because of the severity of their condition. Wilson is currently being held on a $10,000 bond.
1: Lindsay Bosch with KKTV 11 News. A proposed artificial intelligence data center on the west side is drawing the ire of local residents. A community meeting was held last night. It drew more than 500 residents as California-based AI company Radin's co-founder and president Jason Green attempted to address the community's concerns with Project Taurus. Now, the meeting covered concerns such as water and power use and noise generated by the proposed data center. Residents wanted to know more about how Radin would build out its infrastructure. Radin's data center will use about 200,000 gallons in a closed-loop system. The noise level will be far below the city noise ordinances, and power will be less than the original building owner, Intel. Now, the building out data center will support between 80 and 100 high-paying jobs, plus contract workers to build the center. City officials said the data center will be needed to prime the economy for future investment from the military and the private sector as use of and need for AI increases. And a person is dead after an officer-involved shooting in Pueblo. Thursday morning, officers were called to a fight at Drew Dix Park on Massaro Road. Everyone had left the scene before authorities arrived, but they were able to find a suspect's van on Carousel Lane. Three people were connected to the fight inside that van, and while they were talking with everyone, officials say one of them pulled out a gun, and that caused an officer to fire at them. That suspect was taken to a hospital where they later died. The case remains under investigation. The officers involved have been placed on administrative leave. KVOR News Time is now 7:34. Coming up, we'll check your forecast and traffic from the Traffic Center. 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
9: KVOR News Time is now 737 from the traffic center. We've got a crash. This will be westbound Stetson Hills approaching Austin Bluffs. We also have heavy volume I-25 southbound around Guard of the Gods. Northbound lanes heavy around South Academy. We also have Highway 24 and 94 busier at Mark Scheffel, and also starting to back up Barnes approaching Austin Bluffs. That's traffic. KVOR weather from the 11 Alert Team at KKTV. Kevin Bloomberg says morning sunshine, afternoon clouds with isolated storms possible, high around 79. Your Saturday and Sunday look pretty much the same. It'll be morning sunshine, afternoon clouds with storms possible in the afternoons, highs hovering around 80. Then we have a cool down for Monday and Tuesday. Currently 57 in Colorado Springs, 57 in Pueblo. It is 55 in Canyon City. KVOR News Time is now 7:38. Well, President Trump is returning home from a two-day summit with Chinese officials during which he held talks with President Xi Jinping. Fox's Douglas Ader has the latest.
10: Before he left China, the president told Sean Hannity that Xi did offer assistance in ending the conflict, saying China agrees that Iran can never possess a nuclear weapon and that the Strait of Hormuz should reopen, just as reports emerged that another ship was attacked and another was seized. And the president says he got a commitment that China would not give Iran what he called military equipment. The president really wanted to focus on new deals with China, including the sales of Boeing aircraft, soybeans, and other American goods. But she said very early on that the number one issue between the U.S. and China was Taiwan. But there's no indication that U.S. policy toward Taiwan has changed.
9: And Chinese officials have said that the country is willing to work with the U.S. in order to better benefit the people of both countries and the world. Well, President Trump says his trip to China has led to trade deals that are good for both countries. Fox's Chris Foster reports.
11: No specific agreements are officially announced, but President Trump tells Fox's Sean Hannity China will buy American oil.
12: We're going to start sending Chinese ships to Texas and to Louisiana and to Alaska. And I think that was another thing that was agreed to. That's a big thing.
13: What about liquefied natural gas?
12: It's not that
13: gas,
12: much longer.
13: Gas, too?
12: Yeah, everything. Energy.
11: He says China will order 200 jets from Boeing.
12: I think it was a commitment. I mean, you know, sort of like a statement, but I think it was a commitment.
11: He also says China has an unlimited appetite for American farm products.
12: When you have that many people, they need it, and we have the best product.
11: He says China will be investing billions of dollars with some of the American business leaders who were at the summit in Beijing. Chris Foster, Fox News.
9: House Republicans' majority looks a little safer as they head into the midterm elections in November. Chad Pergram has the more in Speaker's Lobby.
14: I'm Chad Pergram with the Speaker's Lobby. It now appears that House Republicans have won the redistricting wars. That could boost the GOP's chances of holding the House, especially after the Supreme Court gutted the Voting Rights Act, and the Virginia Supreme Court struck down a Democratic plan to draw Republicans out of districts in the Commonwealth.

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3: It's May 15th, and this is your Fox Daily Snapshot. Today is National Chocolate Chip Day. It's a day that may never have happened if not for one curious baker from Massachusetts. In 1937, while working at the Toll House Inn in Whitman, Mass., baker Ruth Graves Wakefield chopped up a chocolate bar and added the chunks to her cookie batter. The results were a huge success. Her recipe would eventually be added to Nestle's chocolate bar, complete with a chopping tool. Eventually, the chocolate would be formed into the sweet morsels we see today. Also on this date, in 1991, the 41st President George Herbert Walker Bush took Queen Elizabeth and her husband Prince Philip to a baseball game between the Baltimore Orioles and the Oakland A's at Baltimore's Memorial Stadium. This was not the first time a British monarch had seen a baseball game. President Franklin Roosevelt took King George VI and his wife to a game in 1939. I'm Tushar Saxena, and that's your Fox Daily Snapshot.
2: 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We got traffic, weather, and flashback pop quiz coming up on 740 KVOR.
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1: 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Well, the song was first done by Fleetwood Mac.

0: and written by their guitarist, Peter Green. But it was Santana that did the most popular version of Black Magic Woman.
1: Got a Black Magic Woman.
0: If your answer was Black Magic Woman, and you passed today's pop quiz, class dismissed.
2: KBOR News Time is now 7:46. All right, DJ, how'd you do?
3: Well, the song indicates that I am my own worst enemy. All I had in my head was Twilight Zone, so.
2: Ah, gotcha. Yeah. Well, I actually had Santana, but I couldn't remember the song. So I'm not going to give myself credit for this, because we needed the song. But I was like, Santana, I think, sings that song, but I can't remember the name of it. So, yeah, so I didn't get that one.
3: There you go.
2: All right. And, of course, everybody will be back on Monday. Well, at least Air Force Troy. Trying to get Anonymous's name back in here. We'll find out. How'd you do, Richard? Did Richard get that?
3: Did you have it, Richard?
4: No. No,
3: not until they said Fleetwood Mac.
4: Then I knew
2: it was.
3: You're like,
2: okay.
3: Oh, yeah.
2: Okay, Fleetwood Mac, you got it. Okay. Got it. All right. So he won't get a point either, but at least, you know, he's pseudo-playing here. Let's see how things are moving on the roadways this morning. We've got heavier volume on I-25 through Colorado Springs. No accidents to report. We do have a little bit of slowing there as you're going northbound near South Academy. Southbound I-25 actually seeing heavier volume from Woodbend down to Guard of the Gods. Woodbend Road also busier there at Tutt. And also heavier volume over off of Highway 94 at Mark Sheffield. And still in the final clearing of a crash from earlier westbound Stetson Hills at Austin Bluffs. That's traffic.
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6: Lots of sunshine this morning, but increasing cloud cover this afternoon. Eventually, maybe a few showers as well. Could have a few rumbles of thunder along with that, but mostly just some rain with highs around 80. For the KKTV 11 Alert Weather, meteorologist Kevin Bloomberg.
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13: I'm Ryan Kaufman with sports on KVOR. While we didn't have to wait long to find out who the Avalanche will be playing in the Western Conference Final, as the Golden Knights dispatched to the Ducks in Game 6 5-1. It will be a rematch of the 2021 playoff series in which the Avalanche won the first two games but lost the next four. Now, that's not as important to this series as the fact that the Avs won two of the three games between the two teams during the regular season. Just interesting to note, the NHL has announced that Game 1 will be Wednesday night in Denver. You can hear every game of the Western Conference Final on Extra Sports 1300. Speaking of schedules, the Broncos is out for next season. They have three primetime games, the Monday night opener in Kansas City, Sunday night football week 3 hosting the Rams, and their Thursday night game is at home against the Super Bowl champion Seahawks in week 6. They will play in Pittsburgh on Black Friday and will host the Bills on Christmas. The home opener is September 20th against the Jaguars, which begins a stretch of four playoff teams in 5 weeks. The 2026 NFL season will kick off September 9th with the Super Bowl rematch between the Seahawks and Patriots. Chase Dolander left his start for the Rockies in Pittsburgh in the second inning with right arm tightness. The severity of the injury is not yet known. He will be charged with 3 runs as Colorado will go on to lose 7-2. They dropped 2 of 3 in the series and are back at Coors Field tonight taking on the Diamondbacks. Kyle Freeland takes the mound at 6:40. Also tonight, the Cavaliers and Spurs will look to close out their respective series in the NBA playoffs. Cleveland hosts Detroit at 5, followed by San Antonio in Minnesota at 7:30. And then tomorrow night, the Switchbacks host New Mexico United in the second match of the group stage of the USL Cup. You can hear it at 7 on Extra Sports 1300. I'll have more on these stories on Drive Time Sports at 3. For now, I'm Ryan Kaufman, and that's sports on 740 KVOR.
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18: A better life with Dr. Sanjay Gupta.
19: If you're someone who isn't super active, just thinking about the amount of exercise you're supposed to get every week can feel daunting. 75 minutes of vigorous exercise, 150 minutes of moderate intensity exercise. It's a lot, but I have some good news for you in the form of a recent study out of Norway. Researchers found that for most sedentary people, getting just 5 more minutes of meaningful movement a day had a statistically significant impact on their expected lifespan. So did reducing the amount of time they sat every day by just 30 minutes. That's not to say that this bare minimum is what you should aspire to, but I think it's a good reminder that doing something is always better than doing nothing. The point is, just get started. Work just a little bit more movement into your daily routine, and don't even think of it as exercise. I'm Dr. Sanjay Gupta, helping you live a better life.
5: 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This is KVOR's Business Report.
20: This is the Bloomberg Money Minute. Apple's partnership with OpenAI is said to have become strained, with the artificial intelligence startup preparing possible legal action against the iPhone maker. OpenAI believes that the company's partnership would coax more users into subscribing to the chatbot. Instead, Apple's use of ChatGPT across its operating systems remains limited, and features can be hard to find. Both sides declined to comment. Turning to trading, stocks are pulling back from a record high. Futures are lower this morning. Concerns over higher inflation is denting sentiment. There seems to be little progress in ending the Iran war. And Ford has become the latest old economy manufacturing company to be swept up in the hype surrounding artificial intelligence. The automaker has been making a pivot toward energy storage, and that sent shares soaring 21% in the past 2 days. Ford says that it's already seeing strong demand for its energy storage batteries that will go into production late next year. Courtney Donahoe, Bloomberg Radio.
2: 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We've got heavier volume I-25 through the city, especially around Woodbend down to Guard of the Gods southbound. Northbound lanes heavier around the Motor City curve up to Centennial. We're also seeing that crash in the final clearing stage there at Stetson Hills at Austin Bluffs. And roadwork slowing things up there. Northbound circle between Hancock Expressway and Monterey. That's traffic.
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2: 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Well, it's going to be a pretty nice morning, but clouds will roll through this afternoon. We could see an isolated storm or two at a high of 79. Your weekend, pretty much the same. Morning sunshine, afternoon clouds with scattered storms possible. Highs hovering around 80. Cooling for Monday and especially into Tuesday, where it'll be only in the 50s. Currently, it is 57 in Colorado Springs, 57 in Pueblo, 48 in Lyman. 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Coming up, we got Dr. Sanjay Gupta, then the news, and then, of course, the Richard Randall Show. He's got a lot to talk about. We'll hear what he has to say coming up here on 740 KVOR.
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2: I'm Sean Martinez with your KVOR News Update. One person is dead after firefighters responded to an apartment fire in Colorado Springs Thursday. It broke out around 7:01 as Colorado Springs firefighters said crews were on scene of the working fire at an apartment complex on Spring Canyon Heights near Guard of the Gods Road and North 30th Street. The fire had been knocked down in about 20 minutes. The fire was contained to an exterior balcony of a single unit, and the structure was not severely impacted. According to police, while on scene of the balcony fire, one person was found dead inside the apartment. The cause of the fire and death are still under investigation. A neighborhood was on lockdown for a brief time on Thursday after a man being sought near a middle school. The one-block radius for the order is extended from 1300 block of North El Paso Street between Columbia and East San Miguel. The order took effect about one block north of North Middle School. Police say the person is facing felony narcotics charges and then barricaded himself near the front of a residence. The suspect was eventually arrested without incident. Well, a man out of El Paso County is facing multiple charges of animal cruelty.
1: Robert Wilson was taken into custody after an investigation last month showed two dead horses and two malnourished horses that were on his property. Deputies say that in April, they received a report in unincorporated El Paso County about a dead horse on the property that could be seen from the road. There were other horses with no access to food or water. And when deputies got there, they say they found that dead horse on Wilson's property. The next day, using a drone, deputies found a second dead horse. Two remaining horses were taken to a local vet for care. One of those horses had to be put down because of the severity of their condition. Wilson is currently being held on a $10,000 bond.
2: 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Morning sunshine, then afternoon clouds with an isolated storm, a high of 79. I'm Sean Martinez for breaking news. Keep it right here at the top and bottom of the hour here on 740 KVOR.
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2: Well, that crash there at Stetson Hills at Austin Bluffs. Also, heavier volume over off of Woodbend Road at I-25. Interstate's picking up southbound from Woodbend down to Guard of the Gods. Northbound lane still heavy around South Academy up to Circle. I'm Sean Martinez. This is traffic.
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4: Hey, good morning, folks. Now, we have got quite the deal presented for you. It's kind of like a buffet, the Richard Randall Show Friday Buffet. Now, we have the serious stuff, the healthy stuff, is over here on this monitor, and we'll talk about that. And then this monitor, we have the fun stuff. So it's like standing at the Sunbird. Oh, wait. They don't have that anymore. Like standing at the Sunbird, and you walk around, they got all of this stuff. It's hard to even choose what you want to do. But they have some healthy stuff, and then they have some stuff decidedly not healthy, whatever. I kind of gravitated toward the latter, as you probably would understand. But we're going to do a bifurcated show here today. And usually this works, because usually you, I'm talking to you, are somebody who wants to talk about something serious. Gotcha. Or no, Richard, you know what? The world's a little too serious for my liking right now. Maybe we could lighten it up the way you used to on Fridays. I used to do a show on Fridays, and it didn't have a name. A lot of people said, you know, Lighter Friday or something. I think that's actually, Michelli kept doing that afterwards. It didn't have a name. I just really felt that for most of us, especially in the afternoon, you're heading into the weekend, and rather than getting gloom and doom or aggravation, right? That a lot of people would think, you know what, let's just leave and head into the weekend in kind of a good mood. So we're going to, and it's touchy-feely, and we're not singing Kumbaya, mind you, but we're going to talk about some lighter things here. So let me give you an idea on the serious side. That's that monitor there. And here are some serious things that you can check in. First of all, are you or anyone you know really thinking about leaving Colorado? I'm not saying that you told people you're thinking about it. I'm not saying that you kind of thought about it a little bit, but I'm saying, nope, concrete, actually thinking in 2 years, in a year, 6 months, whatever it happens to be, this state's beyond redemption. It's not coming back. I'm not saying that. I'm not, you know, having a wake for the state of Colorado or for Republicans either. So I don't want you to misunderstand. There are some people who are saying that. So the big narrative has been, well, you got a lot of people who are leaving Colorado. And Democrats are pretty smart because they convince people to move to red states so that they can take a red state and turn it into a blue state. That's part of their plan. I mean, one thing that I have to say about Democrats, they are meticulous, they always have a plan, and they stick to the plan, and it doesn't matter if the plan didn't work in this election cycle, they'll keep at it over and over, they're persistent, right? And one of the things that I keep hearing from the media is, well, this is a winning issue for Democrats, this is a winning issue for Republicans, this is a losing issue for Republicans, etc. I have to acknowledge that right now, gas prices are not exactly a winning issue for Republicans. And that would, you know, that goes to President Trump. I understand. I'm not all up in arms about gas prices because I don't pay a ton in gas. I don't do all that much driving, and I've got a very economical vehicle. But when I do fill it up, it's $79 was the last time. I've always said that if you want to be a good citizen, a good voter, a good constituent, whatever it is, you can't wait
10: until the wolf is at your door. You can't wait till they're knocking at your door and now they've come for you. That whole, I think, goes back to what Bonhoeffer, maybe somebody said about the Holocaust, and that is, well, nobody cared when they came for the communists. Nobody cared when they came for those who are gay. They didn't come care when they came after the Jews, but when they come for you, you're going to care. Well, having that aside, yes, I believe you can't wait until it absolutely impacts you before you start being concerned. So I'm very concerned about gas prices because I don't like paying as much as I do for gas prices. I'm not a rich person. I mean, I'm a pretty middle class person. If you knew about my lifestyle and what I do, it's not very extravagant. It's not extravagant, in fact, at all. Gas prices are a losing issue for us, which is ironic, isn't it? Because on the other hand, you had Joe Biden. He drains a big chunk of the National Petroleum Reserve to keep gas prices artificially low. And I didn't like that because we should have that petroleum reserve. There was a reason why we had it in the first place. If, on the other hand, President Trump says, well, maybe you ought to think about having, a moratorium on gas taxes for a while till we get this in order. Okay, I like that. I would not like if President Trump said we need to keep depleting because we need actually to be putting petroleum back into our reserves. And it would have been kind of nice if whoever the auto pen people were, by the time they got out of office, if they had replenished what they took out. But why would they want to do that? They know people are stupid. They know people will blame it on Trump, not on them. But Biden and Condoleezza Rice, Obama, not Condoleezza Rice, I'm sorry, the rest of you people, why didn't you go ahead and take care of that? Well, just in case we lost, then we could blame it on Trump. Susan Rice. So we'll do a show sometime on who was running the government in those days. I think there's some pretty clear indications. But for today, I would have to say that gas prices are a losing issue for Republicans. What else? Well, if you want to go to Colorado, you're not going to like this. I'm just giving you the news. I'm the messenger, and do not shoot me. Or if you do, just be a good shot and be done with it. The messenger would say that in Colorado, abortion is not a winning issue. What? Richard, I thought you were pro-life. Guess who is pro-life? Raise my hand. I'm absolutely pro-life. I'm just telling you that if you think that abortion is a winning issue in Colorado, I'm pretty sure that you're wrong on that. And that's the problem with Colorado. There was a time where if people even talked about abortion in Colorado, we had, trimesters. We had Roe v. Wade. We didn't have this business of, now you can terminate a baby the day before it's born, which incidentally, when people start throwing Roe v. Wade in your face like they do in mine, you might remind them that they're all concerned that some state is not going to allow the morning after pill or to mail an abortion pill to you or all these other things. On the other hand, what Roe v. Wade did, which I don't like, is it gave states like Colorado the ability to say, well, it's abortion at will. So if it's not a winning issue, what do you do? You don't lie to people. I mean, I wouldn't come on the show here and say, oh, my gosh, of course I'm in favor of abortion. I want to be popular. People in Colorado are in favor of abortion. The majority of them are. So I put my finger up in the air, and that's where I'm at on things. You're going to lose races if you do that. You need to have, one of the big things about President Trump is he is genuine. Now, that appeals to some people and not to others, but what you see is what you get. I love people like that because you might not agree on everything, but you know that they're telling you the truth. So what are winning and losing issues for Democrats and for Republicans? I think crime is a winning issue for Republicans, especially when it comes to the Attorney General. I know that there are a lot of people who are going to go out and vote, and they're going to tell you that they're blue and they voted for Democrats, and of course they got a little sign in their yard and all of the rest. But when they go in there, in the privacy of voting or mailing it in, I should say, in most cases, they're going to be concerned about crime. How could they not be? Well, but Richard, all the Democrats are saying that crime is down.
3: Yeah.
10: talk to the people you know. I mean, I've got a couple of people here who used to live in Aurora. That's about all I have to do is talk to them, and they'll tell you, well, everybody said Aurora, was, you know, crime was down and it was okay, but it wasn't. It wasn't. So I think you get the point I'm trying to go to there, is what's winning, what's losing. I've had a lot of people sending me materials on all of the various candidates for governor. And we're not talking about it today. And I'll tell you why. In part because it's too early. In part because what people really want from me, it's two things. They want me to endorse their candidate. And I said a long time ago, I'm not going to endorse anybody. Or they want me to bash the opponent. They don't necessarily want me to be favorable toward their candidate, but they want me to bash the other candidate. So I got something yesterday, and it was talking about Greg Lopez, and he's got no chance of winning. All he's going to do is hurt Republicans, and that must be his intent. We'll talk about things like that next week when we'll dedicate an entire show to that. But I don't think that's true. I don't think he's intentionally got some grudge against Republicans because he didn't win his primary and didn't get to be governor. I don't know that he would or wouldn't have been governor, but you have to understand, I like the guy and I endorse the guy. So it's not like I've got some axe to grind against the guy. I truly believe that he thinks he can win. I truly believe that Victor Marx thinks he can win. I truly believe that Scott Bottoms believes that he can win. You get it, right? That Barb Kirkmeyer believes that she can win. And more importantly, the people who are supporting these folks believe that their candidate can win as well. But the idea that I'm going to use this show to hammer each and every one of these, well, you don't need to do all of them, Richard. Just do the one I don't like. Okay, you know, I've seen how this happened in the past when I did some things along those lines. You know what they do? They watch Republicans beat each other up in the primaries, on radio, debates, whatever it is. And then when they finally, this is Democrats, when they finally know who their opponent is, they've got easy pickings, low-hanging fruit from all of the primary and the debates and the radio shows and all of the rest. They can go out there and say, even Republicans don't like this person. Even this radio person didn't like that person. And what people want is me to beat up on one candidate, but nobody else. But that people want me to beat up on the other candidate. You get what I'm going here. So, that we'll have an opportunity to go a little bit more in depth on this, but if you expect me to start hammering people today, I won't. Also, and I think it was Cindy or somebody sent me a very nice text message with some suggestions in terms of having a little bit more background on some of these people. I have a ton of background, trust me. I get more stuff from supporters and people who hate this candidate, hate that candidate, etc. I try to go through that, and I do go through that. I'll give a response to that because one of the things that I think people are asking is, all right, first, do no harm. Is that possible? It doesn't look like it's possible. Honestly, it doesn't look like it's possible. Because that's primarily what people want. So that's the serious part of the show. That, leaving Colorado, really are Make America Great Again people walking away from President Trump. We'll do all of that. But when it comes to leaving Colorado or Colorado, what was there here before that you used to love? That was one of the reasons you moved here, one of the reasons you stayed here. Richard, it was so cool up until 10 years ago, it went away. Up until 20 years ago, that went away. Colorado's changes, and you have to come with it. Some things are going to be on the side of the road as we go forward. I get that. That doesn't mean you didn't like when those things were in place. So that's the fun part of the program. 719-715-0740.
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2: Still seeing heavier volume, I-25 southbound from Woodbend down to Guard of the Gods. Also slow if you're traveling northbound Circle between Hancock Expressway and Monterey in that construction zone. And also heavier volume over off of Powers over by Dublin. I'm Sean Martinez. This is traffic.
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29: If you are the parent of an infant, it can be really hard to find baby foods that are truly healthy for your child. According to a new study out of UNC Chapel Hill, almost 3/4 of baby foods are ultra-processed and may contain additives that are linked to potential health problems later in life. The study's lead author said what shocked her was that the top ingredient in 71% of these baby foods wasn't a fruit or vegetable, it was one or more additives that babies' guts are not fully developed enough to be able to handle. Eating the right food at this stage of life is so important because this is when children begin developing dietary preferences for the rest of their lives. So take the extra time to look at the ingredient labels on the foods you are buying. You're going to want short lists and also ingredients that you recognize. I'm Dr. Sanjay Gupta, helping you live a better life.
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31: Lots of sunshine this morning, but increasing cloud cover this afternoon. Eventually, maybe a few showers as well. Could have a few rumbles of thunder along with that, but mostly just some rain with highs around 80. For the KKTV 11 Alert Weather, the meteorologist Kevin Bloomberg.
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0: All right, so we head into the weekend. I want to remind you, we'll be down at Territory Days, and we're going to do something fun down there. I've got a ton of books. We're going to be giving those away. I think we're going to be recording some Pledge of Allegiance, and then we're also going to talk a little bit and record some, you know, this was Colorado Springs before, and I don't want to be all nostalgic here, but I do like being nostalgic from time to time. And I do think that, yep, progress is going to happen, but that doesn't mean you can't like what it was before. Let me give you a good example. I think I only did it one time. I'm a real little kid, come out here for a vacation, or maybe I was spending the summer with my sister like I used to, and went on the Manitou Incline. Anybody who is old enough to have gone on that thing remembers this joke. The joke was, don't worry about safety because they have two, you know the joke? They have two big springs down at the bottom of this thing to catch us if all of a sudden the cable snaps. Drum roll, and it is Manitou Springs and Colorado Springs are the two big springs they had at the bottom there.
1: That's fun.
0: So I thought that that was really cool. Then it goes away, right? And I'm like, well, dang it, it goes away. But it turns out that it's even cooler and better now as the Manitou Incline that you can go up and down.
1: It's safer, too.
0: Safer, too, than it was, you know, back in those days. So there's a lot of little things. Let's see. Let me just give you one more. I don't want to steal your thunder, but I'll give you one more. I'm glad that I went into, there's a downtown store called Hibbert's, and I went in there, I think as soon as I moved out here, because it closed almost immediately thereafter, and they had these vacuum tubes. So if you were going to make a payment, they took the money and they put it in this clear vacuum tube. It sucked it upstairs somewhere. God only knows where it went. And then it would come flashing back and suck it back down to where you were at, and it'd have the change and the receipt in there. That was pretty cool. And I'm sure it was really cool when they first came up with that. So that's what we're talking about here today. If you're telling me that people are leaving Make America Great Again, I don't want you to just tell me, yeah, that's what people are saying. I want to find out from you. And make no mistake, the real issue is not whether you call yourself MAGA or MAGA, whether you have the red hat like I do, et cetera. The real issue is, do you regret having voted for President Trump? Which means, would you have been better if you just stayed home or voted for Kamala Harris? Those were your only options. And every Republican, every conservative, well, there's some people who are never Trump, so they don't fall into this, you know, his support is peeling away. There are a lot of people like me are concerned about a number of things, but that doesn't mean that I wish that I'd done things differently at all. There's just no way. Kamala Harris, are you serious? Listen to Vince yesterday. He did a great job. All right, let's go to text messages here. Good morning, Doc. China, Russia, North Korea, and Iran are all on the verge of failing. That's a recipe for disaster. So help me with this, because I think you're right on this, right? Certainly Russia has got big problems, and some people will tell you, well, that was by design. The whole reason when you were criticizing some of these deep state people for wanting war in Ukraine, the reason they wanted war in Ukraine is they thought it would bring down the former Soviet Union, bring down Putin, bring down Russia. So that was the whole point of it. Kind of like Afghanistan was their Vietnam. And so now it looks like they may have been right. I don't know. North Korea, that country is so indoctrinated. They're just going to keep going and going and going. So I don't know about that. I do think Cuba is really in trouble. And I think you have a nation like Iran who's really in trouble. But that doesn't mean it's going to be resolved anytime soon. However, I do think a lot of folks got a message when it came to Venezuela. Perhaps not for the entire nation. And maybe it was never designed to do that. It was a message about oil and what you do with your oil and your drone exports. And it was also a message of, yeah, well, maybe we can't take out your entire political party, your military, your infrastructure, but we can take you out. How's that sit with you? I know that that strategy worked with Muammar Gaddafi and Libya, because when Reagan told our Navy pilots to try to take out Muammar Gaddafi himself, Gaddafi said, I'm done with wanting a nuclear weapon. And he was. He really was, right? So let's go to this one. I know people whose families were pioneers in Colorado and who have fled the state. Also, people who moved here to create their best life, they did, and now are willing to leave as they are disgusted by the excess bureaucratic and legislative overreach. Yes. Yes. And we can make a list. Why don't we do this, too? make a list of the reasons why people would leave Colorado. And I have to say, cost of living has to be one of them. Crime has to be one of them. The fact that it's a sanctuary state has to be one of them. I mean, there are a lot of various reasons. Again, I could sit here and just tell you them all. Some people think that's good radio and pat myself on the back for giving you a comprehensive list. And I'd be validating what you believe, but that's not how I do it. So that's what I've got by way of reasons that people would be leaving Colorado. I'd like to know what you think. 719-715-0740. Break for news. Hit the ground running when we come back.
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1: I'm Sean Martinez with your KVOR news update. One person is dead after firefighters responded to an apartment fire in Colorado Springs Thursday. It broke out around 7:01 as Colorado Springs firefighters said crews were on scene of the working fire at an apartment complex on Spring Canyon Heights near Guard of the Gods Road and North 30th Street. The fire had been knocked down in about 20 minutes. The fire was contained to an exterior balcony of a single unit, and the structure was not severely impacted. According to police, while on scene of the balcony fire, one person was found dead inside the apartment. The cause of the fire and death are still under investigation. A neighborhood was on lockdown for a brief time on Thursday after a man being sought near a middle school. The one-block radius for the order is extended from 1300 block of North El Paso Street between Columbia and East San Miguel. The order took effect about one block north of North Middle School. Police say the person is facing felony narcotics charges and then barricaded himself near the front of a residence. The suspect was eventually arrested without incident. Well, a man out of El Paso County is facing multiple charges of animal cruelty.
2: Robert Wilson was taken into custody after an investigation last month showed two dead horses and two malnourished horses that were on his property. Deputies say that in April, they received a report in unincorporated El Paso County about a dead horse on the property that could be seen from the road. There were other horses with no access to food or water. And when deputies got there, they say they found that dead horse on Wilson's property. The next day, using a drone, deputies found a second dead horse. Two remaining horses were taken to a local vet for care. One of those horses had to be put down because of the severity of their condition. Wilson is currently being held on a $10,000 bond.
1: 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Morning sunshine, then afternoon clouds with an isolated storm, a high of 79. I'm Sean Martinez. 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
1: Roadwork continues over off of Mark Shuffle at Dublin, also I-25 between Guard of the Gods and Fillmore, and we've also got repaving still going on Union between Academy and Austin Bluffs, and also construction on Circle Drive between Hancock Expressway and Monterey. I'm Sean Martinez, this traffic.
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29: The risk of stroke goes up for all of us as we age. But for women, the risk really amplifies after menopause. In fact, 1 in 5 women in the United States between the ages of 55 and 75 will have a stroke. But according to a new study carried out by researchers in California, adhering to the Mediterranean diet can significantly lower that risk. One expert said, "We continue to see study after study showing that a predominantly plant-based diet improves all sorts of different outcomes. Now, with this diet in particular, you've seen it lower the risk of certain types of cancer, diabetes, depression, dementia, even gum disease." Now, as a reminder, the Mediterranean diet prioritizes eating vegetables, fruits, beans, olive oil, nuts and fish, and limiting meat and dairy. I'm Dr. Sanjay Gupta, helping you live a better life.
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0: You know what you ought to be doing on Saturday morning from 11 until noon? You ought to be listening to your real estate voice, yours truly, along with Barb Schlinker, talking for an hour about the very latest news when it comes to real estate. So how is the Fed impacting things? How are the interest rates affecting things? We're talking about people moving in and out of the state. Barb is able to guarantee the sale of your house and other homes as well, because she stays on top of all of this. And that takes a lot. There's a reason why the average real estate agent is not Barb Schlinker, because they either don't have time to do it or they don't have the inclination to do it. And Barb can give you the numbers. I mean, it turns out that within usually a 5-year period from somebody getting their real estate license, within 5 years, they only sell at best a couple of handful of homes, and they just walk away from it because it doesn't work out the way they thought it would. Unfortunately, there's a reason, incidentally, too. And I know a lot of people I used to work with who are in real estate. 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And they don't really teach you much about going to trial, and you're doing that. 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They don't teach you how to negotiate or how to market. Would you want somebody who does not know how to market your home trying to get you the best deal? 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Tell her I said hello. Let's go to the lightning round of text messages. You know what, David? If I get going too fast here, because I've had a lot of Red Bull this morning, and I'm naturally just kind of a fast talker, tell me to slow down a little, because we had a couple of people call during the week and they're like, "Richard, slow it down here for a second." I'm like, okay, I'm not going to be lethargic, but I am willing to back off a tad.
13: Well, it was especially when you were talking about UFOs on Friday of last week that people were like, "Well, then you're going hypersonic here."
0: I should probably just say this then. You know, I'd been waiting my entire life for something like that to finally happen. I had a couple of calls, and I guess a shout out to Griff, because he is one of them, saying, "Richard, tone it down here a little bit. You're all excited and stuff, but wait till you see what they are or are not releasing." It's kind of like the Kennedy files and all the rest. And sure enough, I got down on my notes here for programs next week. Real simple one. Do you trust the government? Because I always tell people, you need to have that little radio, that emergency radio that you can crank it up. Don't get the solar one, because if we have a nuclear winter, it doesn't work. But get the one that you can crank up, and then you can listen to the emergency broadcast from FEMA, etc. And I was talking with a friend of mine, and he said, well, yeah, that's all well and good, Richard, but you don't really trust the government on anything. You're going to trust them on that little radio and what they're telling you? And I thought, no, in fact, there's a lot I don't trust them on. And FEMA, obviously, go talk to the people in the Carolinas about FEMA. My understanding is there's still Amish people down there building houses for people who lost their homes, etc. A lot of good people in this country. Has anyone ever thought about striking a diaper trade deal with China? Due to the one-child policy, in 10 years, more seniors will be wearing diapers than infants. I think I can say it. That's a crap load of diapers, Doc. Somebody could get rich. We ought to do a show on that. Because I honestly have had a couple of ideas. If I'd done anything with them, I would have gotten rich. I mean, first marriage, we're out at a White Sox game, we're watching the game, and she's a computer programmer. She's just an absolute whiz, one of the most intelligent people I've ever met. She's not a good judge of character, obviously. But I said to her, I'm like, they do scouting.

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1: Maybe a determining factor for some people. Unfortunately, I'm not in a position to leave my home state, so I'm stuck with whatever the outcome is. Well, I think we need to stick together. We're here for a reason. Some people just happen to be born here, but a lot of us got here as quickly as we could. And I'm not willing to walk away from Colorado or Republicans or concede elections or any of this stuff. There are some things that are worth fighting for, and I believe that that is here. Having said that, have I ever thought of moving to Texas? In fact, I have. Have I ever thought about moving to Wyoming? In fact, I have. But where in Wyoming or Texas, Richard? I'm not telling you, because then everybody's going to go there and it'll ruin the whole damn appeal. I'll just say I have a sister who lives on South Padre. And I'll also tell you that when I got a job at KKTV, I was excited, but I'd actually applied for a job in Cheyenne and I didn't get the job. I'm like, wait a minute, I didn't get a job in Cheyenne, but I go to the 75th market in Illinois and come out here to Colorado Springs. So I went back to the folks in Scottsbluff and Cheyenne. I'm like, I'm kind of curious. Other people saw something in me, but you guys didn't. Is there something I should have been or could have been doing better? No, you were too good. We knew we'd lose you within 6 months or a year. So that's why they didn't hire me. First time I ever got hired for being too good. I'm not hired for being too good, right? Here we go. Communist Red China is a declining power. In the end, Communist China's one-child policy, which ended just 10 years ago, has resulting in an aging society, a shrinking workforce, and a severe gender imbalance. I guess I had not, thank you for that, because I guess I had not really given a lot of thought to that, but I like this president. I really do. And I think he's smart. And I think he has the art of the deal down. But does he say, you know, flattering things to some of these evil world leaders? In fact, he does. That's how he gets things done. I think even those world, it's like somebody telling you, oh, you know, you look good or this or whatever. And, you know, they're just being polite. So you don't take it to heart. But it's these little things that you do. Well, I'm pretty sure that Putin, Xi, the rest of these people full well understand that Trump is not wanting to be buddies with you, that he considers you the number one adversary. But we'll just throw these little cute things out there while we're preparing to go to war with you, because you seem adamant about doing that with us. Social media. You know what, the mainstream media, so far as I can tell, if you're aware of this, and I'm wrong, go ahead and send me a text. When it comes to the Uyghurs in China, which are Muslims in China, which have committed terrorist attacks, incidentally, in China. But I thought they didn't have, you couldn't have a gun in China. Well, in fact, you couldn't have a gun in China, but that doesn't mean you couldn't have a knife or a machete or a sword and go to a train station and start killing all these people. So do I believe that having Muslims in your country could be a very dangerous thing? What do you think? Of course, right? On the other hand, what they are doing to some of these Uyghurs by way of harvesting their organs and torture and some of the other stuff, the world has turned a blind eye to that, but boy, we care about George Floyd, don't we? On that positive note, why don't we take just a little bit of a break here? You can go serious on me, or you can have a little bit of fun. We're doing both. The monitor, if you're watching at home, the monitor here is the serious stuff. The monitor here is the fun stuff. And I always tell you that God gave us a brain and a heart. He expects us to use both. Compassion and your logic, but I also think we get serious stuff and fun stuff, and there's no reason you can't combine the two of them in a program, especially if you're Richard Randall. Think about that. Back after this.
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3: Still seeing heavy volume, I-25 through the city of Colorado Springs. Also, power still pretty busy up at Dublin and InterQuest. Power's also busier between Fountain Boulevard and Milton Proby. And reminder, Fort Carson trucks coming back from Pinyon Canyon could see some delays traveling near Fort Carson this afternoon. I'm Sean Martinez. This is traffic.
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1: Lots of sunshine this morning, but increasing cloud cover this afternoon. Eventually, maybe a few showers as well. Could have a few rumbles of thunder along with that, but mostly just some rain with highs around 80. For the KKTV 11 Alert Weather, the meteorologist, Kevin Bloomberg.
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4: Richard Randall. So part of what we're talking about today is serious stuff, all right? And we're good on that. And UFOs, UAPs, I'll always take that. In fact, I'll give you a little bit of an update at the end of the program, and I intend to do that every day. And if you think I'm a crazy conspiracy person, you know what? You're wrong. You don't know what you're talking about. And I do know what I'm talking about. And one of the biggest aspects of the whole UFO, UAP thing is the takeaway that you can't trust the government. The government will lie to you. They will lie to you decade after decade after decade. And if you think that the presidents and some of these other people are in charge, apparently, and it's pretty apparent, they actually are not. So maybe that's the takeaway you need to have as opposed to, well, but that doesn't look like it's a real UFO. Let's go to text messages here. And you can tell me there's something serious, why people are leaving or thinking about leaving. I like that one. Wait till the midterm elections to see how those go. If you want to talk about where you would go, I'll take that as well. And if you want to check in on the Make America Great Again thing, because that's one of the most popular questions I get from people who are not MAGA or MAGA and not conservatives or Republicans. I get it from Never Trump people all the time. I get it from these old establishment Republicans all the time. And I get it, obviously, from unaffiliated and Democrats all of the time. I personally don't know a single person, not a single one, who voted for President Trump and now regrets having voted for President Trump in light of who you would have had to voted for. Now, there are a couple of people who are like, well, I didn't vote for a forever war. Well, it's not a forever war. It's decidedly not a forever war. But yeah, there are some, we all have some concerns about some of the stuff that the president's done. I've not been shy about that here, but that doesn't mean that these people are leaving Make America Great Again in the numbers that the Democrats would like you and the mainstream media would like you to believe. And why do they want you to believe that? Well, because they want you to think everybody else is doing it. Why don't you do it? Before you do that, why don't you just ask what this country would look like if you had, in fact, had Kamala Harris? The border czar? I was looking at an article on Breitbart. I'll see if I can find it. I was looking at it this morning, and it was talking about, in 1 year, how secure the border has become. You know, it would be just millions and millions of people coming across the border and still have no idea who these people are. And some of them absolutely are Chinese or Iran terrorists, etc. Would you peel off from President Trump and go back and have her again? Oh, my God. Not again, but the first time. Here we go. Economics. Too many people don't know the subject. Guilty here. I took macro and micro or whatever. I took two economics courses in college. First in, first out. First in, last out. That's about as much as I know. I think the professor was a member of our fraternity or something. And I'm not kidding. I wish I were. We were all golden as far as he was concerned. We'd stand around, talk with him before class, after class. I don't think anybody in my fraternity ever flunked or got a bad grade in his economics course. I'm not saying that's right. I'm just saying that's how you end up not learning anything about economics. So I don't. It goes on to say, nor do they realize that the World Trade System, so they react to the superficial aspects of shifting costs, nor realize the fluidity of day-to-day world events. The average individual doesn't understand the process of refining different fuels. Amen to that, right? And the cost involved, they just know that it's going to be the price at the pump. And it is a little bit more complex than that. You probably know this, but for the longest time, I kept thinking, well, we all want to be energy independent. And apparently Colorado and Alaska, even Barksdale, they talking about drilling there. We should be able to be energy independent, and we should. But then, so why are we still having stuff coming in? Because we do a lot of refining for other countries. They'll send things to us. We refine it. Then we export it. But if you count that as an import, well, then we're importing petroleum. Okay. But the good news is we're exporting petroleum. You're right. There's a lot that goes into it. And I'm not an expert on this at all. Could I tell you the difference between the sweet crude that we apparently get out of Texas as opposed to what we get out of Venezuela? And I'm pretty sure I just got those two wrong. There are a lot of differences when it comes to the quality of energy. Let's put it that way. Richard, I'd like to see all those celebrities who swear they're leaving the country because of President Trump actually keep their word and do it, right? The only one I can think of, right, is, you know, what's her name? Roseanne? No. The one who went to Ireland with a big sore on her lip.
5: Is it Barr?
4: Yeah.
5: Roseanne Barr?
4: Roseanne Barr.
5: Yeah. I think.
4: Rosie O'Donnell.
5: That's
4: who it is. Because Roseanne Barr is a conservative, right? Yeah. You can tell how up to speed I am on cultural events right there. If somebody wants to point that out to me, you can. Although I can tell you, I can go to X pretty quickly and find it. And do you know how? Because a week ago, one of the things that was trending was a herpes-like sore on a lip of a famous or used to be famous entertainer. And if you followed anything, you take one look at that and you're like, okay, I know her. She's the only one who moved. She went to Ireland. I honestly think the country would be much better off if all of these people had moved out. This one, economics, the dismal science, or how we allocate resources. Allocate resources. So shoot me a text and tell me, is that what's going on? Because I don't feel like the government is allocating resources unless it's in conjunction with private corporations. If you want to tell me what you make of President Trump bringing all these people to China, by all accounts, and I'm not an expert on it, it was a pretty big power move, right? Pretty big power move. I know people whose families pioneered here in Colorado thinking about getting out. My husband was born here in 1944. I moved here in 1949. We were gone after college, but came back 25 years later. See, isn't that one of the main things that people are going to say, especially in the military? Well, I was posted here. I went to the academy. I was at NORAD, Pete Field, Fort Carson. Take your pick, any of these. And then I got posted somewhere else. But I always wanted to get back to Colorado, Colorado Springs as well. I think you see a lot more of that than you do people just saying, hey, look, I'm out of here. But we're getting there. This has not turned out to be the glorious living in Colorado thing that I thought it was going to be. Oh, here we are. We are seriously researching moving to Cheyenne. I can tell you this. Cheyenne is cool. And I know people are going to say, but all I see is refineries up there. Yeah, well, yeah, you see a lot of refineries up there. But you can get in your car and drive west and be in Snowy Range in about an hour and a half. Go through Centennial, go to Laramie, go to Centennial, go up to Lake Marie, one of the very best places you're going to find in the United States of America. I love it so much since I was a little kid. That is the only time I'm ever going to mention it here because I don't want everybody moving there and then going to Lake Marie.
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8: I'm Sean Martinez with your KVOR News Update. One person is dead after firefighters responded to an apartment fire in Colorado Springs Thursday. It broke out around 7:01 as Colorado Springs firefighters said crews were on scene of the working fire at an apartment complex on Spring Canyon Heights near Guard of the Gods Road and North 30th Street. The fire had been knocked down in about 20 minutes. The fire was contained to an exterior balcony of a single unit, and the structure was not severely impacted. According to police, while on scene of the balcony fire, one person was found dead inside the apartment. The cause of the fire and death are still under investigation. A neighborhood was on lockdown for a brief time on Thursday after a man being sought near a middle school. The one-block radius for the order is extended from 1300 block of North El Paso Street between Columbia and East San Miguel. The order took effect about one block north of North Middle School. Police say the person is facing felony narcotics charges and then barricaded himself near the front of a residence. The suspect was eventually arrested without incident. Well, a man out of El Paso County is facing multiple charges of animal cruelty.
9: Robert Wilson was taken into custody after an investigation last month showed two dead horses and two malnourished horses that were on his property. Deputies say that in April, they received a report in unincorporated El Paso County about a dead horse on the property that could be seen from the road. There were other horses with no access to food or water. And when deputies got there, they say they found that dead horse on Wilson's property. The next day, using a drone, deputies found a second dead horse. Two remaining horses were taken to a local vet for care. One of those horses had to be put down because of the severity of their condition. Wilson is currently being held on a $10,000 bond.
8: 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KVOR weather from the 11 Alert Team at KKTV. Morning sunshine, then afternoon clouds with an isolated storm, a high of 79. I'm Sean Martinez. For breaking news, keep it right here at the top and bottom of the hour here on 740 KVOR.
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9: All right, so if you've got information on governor's race in particular, and you would like me to let people know, somebody sent me an event, Victor Marks event, that will be in El Paso County. It'll be up at the Phil Long, what used to be the Boot Barn up there. It looks like it's, I think, the 26th, something like that. Go ahead and send that to me. And between David and I, we'll try to make sure that there's not an event here for a candidate that you're considering or that you love or that you hate, whatever, all points in between. It will try to make sure you're well advised of all of these things, because I would hate for you to miss the opportunity. And as somebody reminded me, and I'm glad you did, whoever was the person who said, Richard, quit saying that Republicans can't win. It may be true. You may believe it. But if you do that, you're going to have a lot of Republicans who stay at home. And it may be more than just one race that we're in trouble for. It is a point very well taken. And so if I deviate into that, I'll try to turn around and come back as quickly as I can. Here we go. Let's see. Abraham Lincoln would lose by 10 points in Colorado, right? At least now we know why a bunch of Somalis moved to one of the coldest places in the country, the free money. That comes from Johnny in Lakewood. You know, two things. First of all, is Jason Crow even popular up there? Because I'm so disappointed that you guys don't have John Fabricatori instead. But Johnny, it's a good point, because as always, I'm going to, you know, go ahead and pat myself on the back for my big, whatever we called it. It was a theorem or something. And that is, if you look at something and it doesn't make sense, and it makes no sense for people from Africa to be moving to one of the coldest climates you're going to have in the U.S. It makes no sense until you find out it makes perfect sense. But there was just one factor you weren't taking into consideration. I'll see if I can find this guy. I don't remember who the representative was. It was a great clip. He had somebody from Minnesota sitting there and he's grilling the person, and he just went through two numbers. So you understand that this many people from Somalia are on welfare or food stamps, and they've been on it for 8 years or whatever, compared to Minnesotans who are, you know, just a fraction of that. The guy got all bent out of shape. Those are Minnesotans. They may have a Somali background, but they were born in the United States of America and in Minnesota. So they're Minnesotans, and implying that it's a whole racial thing between one and the other. You know what? If you didn't have people who mooched off the government, you didn't have people who were criminals, you didn't have people who, you know, were involved in all of this stuff, it doesn't come down to race. Guess what? Conservatives really don't care about race like you think they do. We just want good people, and they come in all different colors and genders and all of the rest. But, of course, you had to try to make it sound like it's racist because we don't like people from Somalia helping steal elections and fraud for the government, etc. You know what, folks, if that's what you think, we think we're horrible conservatives and Republicans, do me a favor. Whatever bundle you've got for movies, Netflix, Apple, whatever, I don't know what it is. I think you can actually watch it for free on YouTube. Go back and watch Black Hawk Down. Those people in the streets, you think that their children and grandchildren or they themselves have all of a sudden come around to the idea that, oh, no, we love Americans. They don't love Americans. And I'm serious about watching the movie. It's pretty stark. Here we go. Colorado is the sixth most regulated state in the union. Almost 100 big companies have either left or reduced their footprint to because of Colorado's legislators, and Democrats do not care. Help me with that, right? Because whoever sent this, you're right. You're absolutely right. Here's what I don't understand. How can they not care? Because if you want to give free stuff to people, where are you going to get the money to do that? Well, people like Tim Gill and Jared Polis just put all their millions and billions into a coffer there to take care of everybody, don't they? Yeah, you think? You think, right? The fact of the matter is, it's like New York. He wants to chase away all the rich people from New York, and you're going to end up with what? How are you going to fund for everything? Democrats' idea is, well, we just need to win the next couple of elections, and then we'll start getting all that federal money again, and we can go back to USAID, and we'll have tons of money. That is how they look at things. Comes from Nora Green. She says, hello, Richard. Lauren Boebert is campaigning for Thomas Massie in Kentucky today. This is just a bridge too far for me. Thank you, Nora. You know what, Nora? This is why I respect people like you a lot. And here's why. On the surface, it would be easy to say, well, but we got Republicans here, and he's a good guy, and he's done this and this and this. And the only reason some people don't like him is he's bumped heads some with, you know, other Republicans or the administration. And same thing they would say about Marjorie Taylor Greene, some of the others. Look, if Marjorie Taylor Greene, what she said about going down to the Situation Room with the president is accurate, if, then that concerns me. But if, and this concerns me very, very much so, Thomas Massie is guilty of sexual harassment or sexual assault or any of the allegations that are there, then I've got big concerns too, which does not mean that simply because somebody is accused of something that I'm buying into, oh, then they must be guilty of things. I've always said that, you know, I kind of defer to the woman, and you look at, usually it's a woman, but you look at the circumstances and you go from there. But we know from President Trump how easy it is for somebody just to say, yep, he sexually assaulted me in a department store 40 years ago, and that woman is crazy. And, you know, I still have young Democrats who throw that in. Well, he's a convicted rapist, you know, 38, 79, 101 felonies and all of the rest. That's all they want. They just want those little talking points. And her case, that thing's going to get tossed out if it ever makes it all the way up through the courts. Let's see. I think there is important to differentiate between Muslims and Islamists. If Republicans get off their rears and vote, we definitely have a chance. Better organization would help tremendously. You know, that is true. And it is something that I guess I can help out with, and it's this. we need to be better organized. And I think you can look at some of the campaigns that we've seen in the past couple of years that were very well organized. And actually, Victor Marx got a very well organized campaign, which is not to say that Greg Lopez or Scott Bottoms or Barb Kirkmeyer don't. Richard, Greg Lopez isn't a Republican. I got it. We'll dive down on a lot of that, next week. Because I say one person, I'm impressed with an organization, doesn't mean I'm slighting anybody else, right? So we'll talk a little bit more about this stuff going forward, and we'll start doing that next week. Incidentally, we will have the mayor on next week, probably Tuesday or Wednesday, actually. Give him a chance to give his side, his take on taking a car to Crested Butte, city car, or his wife, all of the other things that we talked about with Mayor Steve Bock. God, I love that guy. And Lynette Crow Iverson yesterday as well. So the distinction between Muslims and Islamists, yes. And I know somebody's going to say, well, but wait a minute, Richard. I mean, we're asking for you to step up and start doing a bunch of shows against this new mosque and you know, all of that. Look, that's not, I know of no way that me doing a show about something like that, even if I wanted to. You're assuming I want to, right? Even if I thought it was a good idea, and I might, just incidentally, based on some of the mosques that I've heard about in Denver, I might think that's a good idea. But I don't think I can get involved in that, legally or ethically otherwise. So what will I tell you then? Am I going to just avoid the whole thing? I'll tell you, yes, there is a difference between Muslims and Islamists, but I am very, very skeptical because it's easy to lie to us because it's permitted. And then I look at what's going on in Europe. I look at what's going on in Africa. I look at what's, you know, some of the language I've heard from others here in the United States. Nope, I got some concerns. Whether anything can or should be done about that, have to deal with that on another day. But I don't want anybody to think that simply because I'm not drumming up a big, you know, program or project to try to keep something from happening or being built here in Colorado Springs or El Paso County means I'm just fine and I don't care about anything. I do. I do care about you. And I'm dead serious on this. When I recommend somebody to you, I care very much so about the people I recommend to you. And one of those folks is several of them, actually, Kruger Brothers Construction. It's not all brothers, but they've been doing it since 2009. You hear Matt pretty frequently here on the program talking about being thankful, grateful that they got the confidence of the People's Choice Awards for last year, Home Remodeler of the Year. I try to remind you of the remodeling side of it and the repair side of it as well, and the commercial and the residential. And I've talked with people who are either listeners or friends of mine who had Kruger Brothers take care of them for repairs and remodeling and commercial and residential. If you go to their website, it's KrugerBrothers.com, I think you get a very good idea of what their reputation is by the ratings and Better Business Bureau and all of those kinds of things. But also, you meet with them, and I think it's pretty cool. When I went out there and I toured the shop and then I talked with the folks themselves, I was very impressed with their attitude, with how they are willing to work with you to do what they can to accomplish what? To go back to the home that you wanted at the beginning of this thing. That home may have been a home that you needed several rooms and bathrooms because you're going to have a big family and stuff, and kids have now moved on. Maybe I always say it, but you know, I've heard reliably that between 17 and 18% of households these days have got in-laws or elderly parents that are staying with them. And yet some of the homes were never designed for that. That's why you call 719-358-7053. Again, that is 719-358-7053. 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
17: Across the country right now, at this very moment, there are probably arguments taking place about who's doing more of the housework, the homework, the shuttling of kids from this activity to that. It's true. By and large, women do more of this than men. But doesn't have to be that way. And if you and your spouse can level that playing field, it's going to make both of you and your kids happier. Psychologist Yelena Kecmanovich says this might be how you get there. As hard as it might be at first, try to think of your partner like a teammate, not an adversary. Learn how to do some of the chores your partner does to get a better understanding of how much effort something takes. And finally, take the time to acknowledge what the other person is doing, and every now and then, even express your appreciation. That'll go a long way. I'm Dr. Sanjay Gupta, helping you live a better life.
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20: Lots of sunshine this morning, but increasing cloud cover this afternoon. Eventually, maybe a few showers as well. Could have a few rumbles of thunder along with that, but mostly just some rain with highs around 80. For the KKTV 11 Alert Weather, the meteorologist, Kevin Bloomberg.
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9: Want to have some fun? Want to do something that you can bond with your friends, your children? You can give them something in life that I think is invaluable, the ability to defend themselves and the people that they love as well. Some folks just come real naturally. I mean, I'm on my sister's ranch when I was 10, 12 years old, firing a little 22 bolt action at a bunch of beer cans out there. 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And it just went from there. For other people, though, they didn't grow up in an environment like that. So they would still like to be able to defend themselves. 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Magnum Shooting Center, that's where you go. 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One of the things that I've noticed about Magnum almost from the very beginning is the people who shop there or shoot there, they're like you. They're like me. their interests are very similar. 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I went up there with my nephew before he went into the Marines. I gave him my AR-15 to be on the range for a couple of lessons up there. He said when he got to boot camp, he was ready to go. All of these things you can do. You got a concealed handgun permit. It needs to be renewed. It's going to cost you more to do that, incidentally. Right now, $60 for members, $75 for non-members, and they're bundling firearms fundamentals and concealed handgun permits together. Two classes, $200. 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Learn right, be safe, and shoot well. Text messages. And we're a combination here of serious and a little bit lighter or more nostalgic. One of the things I'm curious about is there something that you would suggest for people who've come here more recently, right? You might want to go see this or experience this or whatever, because it's probably not going to be that way forever. The example I used before was, well, you have the Manitou Incline. I mean, it actually got better after they quit having the tram that was going up and down it. But the Molly Kathleen mine, I don't see that mine ever opening again. Such a tragic accident up there. But I think that that is probably going to mean that the mine is never going to be open again. And there were people who were there and had toured it several times in this case. And there are others who will never know exactly what it was like. They'll never know what Cripple Creek or Victor was like before gambling or before the huge gold mine and all of the rest. So there might be some things that you're suggesting, well, you ought to probably do this because it might not be there in another 10 or 20 years, no matter whether you keep living here or not. Here we go. Semper Pi, Richard, had no idea you were a Marine. Hold on. Whoa. I need to clarify something absolutely right now. Not a Marine, never purported to be a Marine. I've never dressed up like a Marine or done anything. I've never served. I wish that I had served. When people ask me, you know, are you military? I wish I could say yes. I have said several times that I wish, in fact, that I had served. I can't go back in time and change that. But I think I would have been a much better person over the course of my life if I had at least spent, you know, 2-4 years, whatever, in the military. And it was not an all voluntary military. I was too young for Vietnam, et cetera. But the Semper Fi goes to you and all of the other people, and just, you know, a ton of respect for everyone who has served. President Trump took a lot of risks, taking America's best and brightest with him altogether to China. However, on the surface, it doesn't appear he received much in the way of reward. Soybeans and 200 Boeing jets, etc. I hope you're wrong. I'm not saying you're wrong. I'm saying I hope we got a lot more out of that, because I'm pretty sure that you and I and most people are like, yeah, soybeans are fine. How about Taiwan? We have to go to war with this country over Taiwan, or we're going to have to say, nah, it's not worth fighting for, etc. Xi is hell-bent on Taiwan, and I believe some people want a legacy, and I believe Donald Trump is that way. Maybe you and I are that way as well, but Netanyahu wants a completely different Middle East and a completely different Israel. He wants that to be his legacy. Putin wants a strong Russia, and that's his legacy. He doesn't need to invade all of Europe or anything like that. Not looking for that. But Xi, no doubt, when I was there, we got Taiwan back. President Trump, I think he just wants to be the best American president we've ever had. This one just says, good morning, Richard. I remember Cripple Creek before gambling in the 1970s. It was so cool. And I know people are going to say, but wait a minute, hold on. Some of those stores down on Main Street weren't even open. Yes, they had a cool store here. It's like a soda shop there and all these other things. But not everything was open. Yep, that was kind of the fascination, quite honestly, for me. But the progress is going to happen. I no offense to, you know, the whole way the Cripple Creek, Blackhawk, and et cetera have turned out. Originally, the idea was that they were going to maintain more of a Western, you know, gambling kind of saloon sort of, you know, image to it. And it didn't take very long before it's, no, we're competing with Las Vegas. We need this and this and this. I like a lot of old stuff, I guess. Can only hope President Trump has a few rabbits in his hat. Inflation continues to run hot. Job market is tough. And maybe more importantly to the president, the markets are all off today as President Trump returns from trade talks in China. So I don't have a lot in, you know, first of all, I only have 401k when it comes to some of these markets. And like I said, I'm not some big wealthy person with a lot of investments or whatever, but I do pay attention because it is my 401k. On the other hand, I look at it one day. Oh, my gosh, it's great. No, the Strait is closed. It's not. Well, it looks like Strait is open. So you've got this going on. But every person I know that I respect tells me, Richard, don't do anything with your 401k. And if you own some stuff and you're confident about buying those to begin with, don't start riding a roller coaster here. It's going to be fine in the long run. And that's what you need to keep your focus on. So help me with this, because whoever sent that one, thank God they all made it out of China safely. Agree. You know what the other thing is? And I know people think I'm stupid to say that I thought it was a bad plan at the correspondents' dinner to have the president, the first lady, the vice president, all of these people in one place at one time. And I understand why you might want to do that for some other countries. If I were in charge of security, that would probably be a problem if I were in charge of security. You know, there is one cute thing I have to tell you about. And it's just a matter of respect. It's a matter of how the United States is perceived and portrayed. And a couple of quick examples. When Putin came to Alaska, the president showcased him. He had red carpet out there and treated him like he was the president of a major nation on the planet. He had a couple of jets fly over too. Just as a reminder of our prowess when it comes to those kinds of things. This president is so cool. And so I kind of like that. But there were some videos yesterday, and it was showing when Obama went to China, which I completely forgot about. But when he went to China, what the reception was like. And they didn't even have stairs for him. He had to get off the rear exit of Air Force One. He got on the ground. There were no people there. I mean, there were security there, but no red carpet, no flags. No, I mean, they are in a position where I think our adversaries and our allies understand America is back. We don't have a president any longer who doesn't think we're special or any better than any other nation. No, we are better than all of the other nations. And the rest of the world needs to come to the conclusion that without us, they are all absolutely screwed. 719-715-0740. I'll take it light and I'll take it serious. It's your call. Back after this.
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0: I'm Sean Martinez with your KVOR news update. One person is dead after firefighters responded to an apartment fire in Colorado Springs Thursday. It broke out around 7:01 as Colorado Springs firefighters said crews were on scene of the working fire at an apartment complex on Spring Canyon Heights near Guard of the Gods Road and North 30th Street. The fire had been knocked down in about 20 minutes. The fire was contained to an exterior balcony of a single unit, and the structure was not severely impacted. According to police, while on scene of the balcony fire, one person was found dead inside the apartment. The cause of the fire and death are still under investigation. A neighborhood was on lockdown for a brief time on Thursday after a man being sought near a middle school. The one block radius for the order is extended from 1300 block of North El Paso Street between Columbia and East San Miguel. The order took effect about one block north of North Middle School. Police say the person is facing felony narcotics charges and then barricaded himself near the front of a residence. The suspect was eventually arrested without incident. Well, a man out of El Paso County is facing multiple charges of animal cruelty.
1: Robert Wilson was taken into custody after an investigation last month showed two dead horses and two malnourished horses that were on his property. Deputies say that in April, they received a report in unincorporated El Paso County about a dead horse on the property that could be seen from the road. There were other horses with no access to food or water. And when deputies got there, they say they found that dead horse on Wilson's property. The next day, using a drone, deputies found a second dead horse. Two remaining horses were taken to a local vet for care. One of those horses had to be put down because of the severity of their condition. Wilson is currently being held on a $10,000 bond.
0: 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KVOR weather from the 11 Alert Team at KKTV. Morning sunshine, then afternoon clouds with an isolated storm, a high of 79. I'm Sean Martinez. 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
17: You ever wonder why the same cold virus makes some people so sick and others not sick at all? Well, according to an interesting new study out of Yale School of Medicine, one key factor is how quickly the cells in their noses, called nasal cells, respond to the virus and contain it. It's called the interferon response, and it can vary for different people. Now, when that response gets inhibited, it can trigger a different reaction, which leads to excessive mucus production and inflammation. In other words, a cold that is a lot more miserable. Of course, there are other factors at play: your genetics, any underlying conditions, immunity from vaccinations or previous infections. If you are trying really hard not to get sick, high-quality masks, they can be very effective. Also, good old-fashioned hand washing. And remember not to touch your face. I'm Dr. Sanjay Gupta, helping you live a better life.
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9: 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Barb Schlinker is the person to help you do that. 719-301-3900 or barbhasthebuyers.com. So let's do a little quiz here. Pop quiz, right? How many of you, if I said Spider Savage, would know who he was? And if I said, well, Andy Williams and Spider Savage, you would know the nexus or the connection between those two very, very different people. And the name I'm looking for is actually a song by the Rolling Stones. I don't think it was the official song on their Some Girls album or something like that, but it was one of the bonus ones that they gave later on. It was a song dedicated to this woman. And I have to tell you, this is a really, really, really obscure question. So if anybody knows this, I'm going to be pretty dang impressed. All right. I was telling you before about, you know, some is serious and some is not so, but Trump delivers 12 straight months of zero Southwest border migrant releases as illegal crossings collapse by 94%. There's always going to be a getaway, right? But we're not having the Border Patrol down there like they were under Alejandro Mayorkas or Kamala Harris, the border czar. Instead of securing the border, they were making sandwiches for people who are coming into the country illegally. Okay. See, you know why I am so proud of these people? Sure enough, especially if I challenge them and say, oh, I'm pretty sure hardly anybody remembers this one. And it says skiing. Indeed. So that's part of the thing here. Spider Savage was an American skier. I think he is actually one of the pioneers when they tried to have a professional ski team with Billy Kidd and some of those guys. I don't think it lasted very long, but they gave it a good shot. But there, that's part of the question. So we know one of that triangle is Spider Savage. Andy Williams is another part of that triangle. And the female I'm looking for would be the third component. And I mentioned it because she just passed away. I don't know if I should say something negative on a day that she just passed away. Okay, I'll give you... It's just, wait, this one comes in. It says Spider was a skier. Williams was a singer. The song Ruby Tuesday closed him. Close. The song is the name of a woman, and it's a French-sounding name. Let's put it that way. You know, do I just tell people, or do I wait until somebody gets it right? Let's go for a little bit more, because it's kind of fun doing it this way. But this is why, this is for Steve. You know why this is for Steve, David? This story right here is exactly the kind of gotcha that you can use against all your Democrats when they, you know, want to tell you they know so much more than you when they call up with a gotcha question or they give you a gotcha question, you know, at a cocktail party or something. I haven't been to a cocktail party probably in 20 years. In any event, you say, well, but what about Spider Savage and Andy Williams? And their eyes glaze over because they have no idea what you're talking about. And that's why I said, you know, the other day, what was one of the closest finishes? Le Mans 24 Hours, 1969. It was a Porsche in second place and a Gulf 4 GT40 in first place. And after 24 hours, they were within 100 yards of each other. The Le Mans 24 Hours is run on a partial street course that is 8 miles around. They had a straightaway that was like 3 miles. And on that straightaway, the Porsche, because it was more aerodynamic, would pass the Ford. When they got to the end of the straightaway, because the Porsche had used a lot of its brakes, the Ford had better brakes and took the lead back, and they were seesawing back and forth the last several laps of the race. But do you think Steve knew that? I'm pretty sure he didn't. All right. Okay. Here we go. I like this. Guys, I have to tell you, I'm so impressed by you. It says, she was Andy Williams' wife. I can see her face, but I cannot. So I'll just tell you, because it's interesting. Claudine Lange, Claudine is the name, a French actress and singer who fatally shot her Olympic skier boyfriend, Spider Savage. Yeah, and she said it was a mistake. Others thought perhaps not so much, and the Rolling Stones wrote a song about it. Oh, wait, it says this in the article. Lange's career in entertainment was effectively over after that happened. For a time, she was the subject of mockery in popular culture from a skit on Saturday Night Live. Wow. I mean, I didn't watch like religiously or anything like that, but you're doing a skit about a woman who either intentionally or accidentally shot her boyfriend and killed him? I mean, it... Okay, well, it is what it is, I guess. To the Rolling Stones rocker, Claudine, which featured a

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1: Here we go. Richard, for nostalgic memory, right after leaving the Army in 1992, I got a job at a Kmart on Nevada Avenue where there is now a Vasa Fitness and a Roadhouse Cinema. Wow. Oh, mentioning the song Let It Be. You know, we're going to do a show, not today. I do think we're going to try to lighten it up a little bit from time to time. And even if we don't do it on the show, we can do a podcast or something like that. I'm not quite sure, but I do think every now and then we need to find some levity. And a true thing, I've had some challenges health-wise and stuff, and I think a lot of it is just stress and not doing anything to get away from it. So, you know, block out some time, I'm telling you, block out some time to watch the Avalanche. Block out some time to do whatever your favorite thing is. Sometimes, you know, it's just going to, you know, the mountains or for a walk or a hike or whatever. I'm not telling you what to do. I'm just saying it makes a big difference, and I went too long without doing any of that stuff. All right, I like this one, of course. It says, I saw a long display of a UFO in Tucson in the 1960s. And was with another witness. I talked about it for 60 years later, confirming that, yes, we both confirmed it. I'm a little bit jealous. Do you know why? Because when I tell my story, I was walking to the park with this. I was 12. He was 11. He was a year behind me with this kid. His name was Roger. And I moved to the suburbs. And, you know, you kind of go back for a year or so and hang out with some of these people from time to time. But your lives go in different directions. And I hadn't thought about him for the longest time. I thought, you know what we need to do? We need to track him down and not have me talk to him, but have somebody like David call him up and say, you know, Roger, you grew up in New Archer Park, south side of Chicago, Midway Airport kind of thing, right? Yeah. You went to St. Richard's? Yeah. Well, do you ever remember Richard? Yeah, you remember Richard Randall. Richard says that you and him were walking to the park one evening, kind of that evening blue dusk kind of thing, and the two of you saw something. He didn't tell me what it was, but can you tell me what it was? I'm here to tell you, unless the guy's got Alzheimer's or something like that, you don't forget what you saw. And do I need the validation to prove to you that I saw what I saw? Nope, I do not. Hey, I like this one, though. I like this one. I don't like this one, I should say, especially in light of hantavirus. It just says, we have lost a lot of good family-owned restaurants since COVID-19. Thanks, China. You know what's interesting? You're exactly right. And maybe, I mean, I am starting to think more and more. We can do a little thing where we talk about, okay, these were great places to eat. They're not here anymore. But here's a great place to eat that you might want to go because it's not going to be here forever. And I screwed up. Where I grew up, they had these loose meat hamburgers that they, I guess they make those in Iowa or something, and not Runza. God, those things are awful. There were two drive-ins that had those when I was a kid. They were the best things ever. And then I moved away, go to Chicago and stuff, and I'd go back, and after a while, they weren't there anymore. But somebody opened a restaurant downtown that had these things, and I guess you could say they're kind of like a Sloppy Joe or something like that. They are incredible. I went down there one time to eat, and then the next time it was gone. Richard, it was gone because you didn't go down there and support them. Oh, probably. I mean, if I'd gone down there like once a week or something, dang it. Good morning, Richard. You recall that Ellen DeGeneres moved out of the U.S. when she tried to return, found out that she had to apply for immigration as she gave up her U.S. citizenship. Could I tell you, I think, aren't we all about done with dual citizenship? You're an American or not, USA or not. You want to give up your citizenship and stuff like that? That's fine. But do we really need you to come back? And do I think that there is more to Ellen and some of the Hollywood types than we know right now? Yes, I do. Yes, I do. Are you talking about pizzas and stuff? I don't know. I might. I know. I'm not indicting anybody, allegedly, but there's some stuff that's pretty dark that is out there. And if we don't find out these things under President Trump or maybe Marco Rubio or J.D. Vance, it'll go on forever and it'll never see the light of day. If they could cover up UFOs, do you know that 17 to 20% of Americans

0: say they have seen a UFO, right? That's a lot of people. And the majority of people believe there are, in fact, UFOs, right? And they're not military or anything like that. And yet, since the 1940s, the mainstream media has pretty much, you know, made people look out to it like they're fools and stupid because they believe in that or they saw something. One of these days, you know, I'm going to start contacting some of the people who've told me they've seen things. Some of these are very prominent people. I'm going to see if, in light of everything that's going on right now, I can go ahead and tell you some of these, because you'll be saying, wait, really? Her? Yeah. He's, yeah. 719-715-0740.
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6: A better life with Dr. Sanjay Gupta.
7: If you are the parent of an infant, it can be really hard to find baby foods that are truly healthy for your child. According to a new study out of UNC Chapel Hill, almost 3/4 of baby foods are ultra-processed and may contain additives that are linked to potential health problems later in life. The study's lead author said, what shocked her was that the top ingredient in 71% of these baby foods wasn't a fruit or vegetable, it was one or more additives that babies' guts are not fully developed enough to be able to handle. Eating the right food at this stage of life is so important because this is when children begin developing dietary preferences for the rest of their lives. So take the extra time to look at the ingredient labels on the foods you are buying. You're going to want short lists and also ingredients that you recognize. I'm Dr. Sanjay Gupta, helping you live a better life.
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1: Increasing cloud cover and increasing shower chances, especially later this afternoon and evening. Maybe some rumbles of thunder. Still warm temperatures, highs mostly into the upper 70s and lower 80s. With a KKTV 11 Alert Weather, I'm meteorologist Kevin Bloomberg.
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3: 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They'll take care of repairs, etc. Don't go deferred maintenance and wait till it's a really, really big problem. Give Matt and the rest of the family a call. 719-358-7053. Tell them I sent you, Ryan Kaufman. So people can, and I love having you on in the afternoons. I can't lie about that. We're talking about lightening things up a little bit. And I think it is nice to lighten up things a little bit at the end of the day. And then if they want to go back to serious, doesn't get more serious than Mark Levin. And you get every minute of Mark Levin. Let me remind you of that. So number one, why in the world do we have to wait until next week, Wednesday or whatever, to watch another Avs game after the game that was so cool?
4: Yeah, the short answer is Montreal, Buffalo. Their series is not quite done yet. So the NHL wants to align both the Eastern Conference Final and Western Conference Final and kind of alternate nights and all that kind of stuff. So they want to set it up that way, but it's not. It's the worst thing for us. It's not the worst thing for the Avs, because if you saw in Game 5, Cale Makar did not look very good.
3: Right.
4: So if he needs some time to heal, he should get all the time he needs to be ready for Vegas in Game 1.
3: I was telling David that. I'm like, it depends on whether we have to get some guys healthy and stuff. So that I understand. But let's talk about the rust thing. I hear it both ways, and you were talking about that on your show the other day. But do people get rusty when they don't play, or nope, they stay, you know, practice is great? But it also seemed like, you know, the Avs weren't as edgy when they went to Minnesota, and Minnesota has stepped up a little bit of, you know.
4: Yeah, I don't think that was rest versus rust necessarily. That was 3 days of Minnesota being chastised by their fan base and the media and the coaching staff, letting them know how they have to, you know, they were down 2-0. If they lose game three, that's it. That's about a wrap. And the Avs spent the same amount of time being called unstoppable and all this kind of stuff. I just think it was a more desperate Minnesota team than the Avs were. And that made the difference in game three. Avs bounced back much better in game four. Game five, period one, looked like a repeat of game three, but they ended up figuring it out on the fly.
3: Wow. Ye of weak faith. Talk to us about the switchbacks and Rockies. There's not much to talk about with regard to the Nuggets unless there's something off season. We don't have to worry about, you know, the Nuggets at this point. Rockies and switchbacks or whatever else you got on the sporting agenda. What will you be talking about this afternoon?
4: Well, Avs, just because now we know it will be Vegas that they will play in the Western Conference Finals. So talk about that matchup. As you mentioned, we got a few days. So, but just kind of start those conversations. Switchbacks wise, they're doing very well. Tomorrow night, they'll be hosting New Mexico at Widener Field. There's a different feeling around this team this year, with Alan McCann elevated to the head coaching position. He's one of those coaches that you talk about guys wanting to run through a wall for him. Alan McCann is that type, and that's what the switchbacks needed, and the results are being shown on the field. So tomorrow night, if you want to come out, 7 o'clock at Widener Field, be a great time to do it.
3: Have far a beverage there, at the side train wreck, I guess it is, yeah.
4: Yeah, train wreck, you can stop there, or they got, they're changing their drink menu. I can't partake broadcasting yes, that as I do.
3: That would be funny.
4: Right, but that might be better. Yes. I think maybe people might enjoy that a little bit more. But, yeah, Rockies, not a whole lot going on with them. We'll check in with them once the Avs are done.
3: I like your analysis the other day, which is if you go up against the best pitcher in baseball right now, it's one team. The next night can be something very, very different. Remember, you're going to be able to listen to Ryan at 3 o'clock this afternoon. I recommend, if you haven't tried it, I absolutely recommend it. And as I said, you get back to as serious as it gets with Mark Levin. Have a great weekend. And final thought from you before I let you go, Ryan Kaufman, Drive Time Sports.
4: Am I not serious?
3: Oh, you are serious. No, you're dead. He's not deadly serious, but he is very serious. And actually, in fact, he had a good conversation because I'd always been raised to believe that the hottest goalie is going to get their team to hoist the cup. That is not necessarily so true. I suspect that you have or will be talking about that.
4: I talk about sports. I can't be as serious as you or Mark Levin or anything like that.
3: I could not be as gruff as Mark Levin. Boy, he's got that New York, get my lawn, damn it. That's it for today. Thank you all for playing along with doing serious on one computer and a little bit lighter on the other computer. Seriously, have a great week. Relax a little bit. I'll be keeping an eye on things. David will as well, and we'll keep you up to date. Probably hear from the mayor on Monday or Tuesday. You have that to look forward to. Have a great weekend.
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8: Heading home with warm words, but no big breakthroughs. I'm Carmen Roberts, Fox News. President Trump's flying back to Washington after wrapping up a two-day Beijing summit with China's President Xi, telling Fox's Hannity the trip was a success.
9: He's all business, and that's, I like that. I mean, that's a good thing.
8: And while the president says the two superpowers made several trade deals, there were no major advances on getting China to help in the war in Iran and no changes in stances on Taiwan. However, artificial intelligence was a big topic.
10: And we'll lead it by a lot, but they're second and they're very strong. And we talked about possibly working together for guardrails.
11: The president talked about lifting sanctions on Chinese oil companies doing business with Iran. He says the Chinese pushed President Trump to make that move, but no decisions have been made.
8: Fox Business's Edward Lawrence, the president says that while President Xi wants the Strait of Hormuz open, he's agreed to send ships to the U.S. to buy American oil, and he says China's agreed to buy 200 Boeing planes. China has not confirmed any of those deals. The death toll from a Russian missile attack that flattened a Kyiv apartment building rises to 24, including three teenagers.
12: It's been described as some of the worst Russian attacks of the war. Ukraine's foreign minister said when President Trump and Chinese leader Xi met in Beijing, they should have applied pressure on Moscow to halt the fighting.
8: Fox's Greg Palcott. The Texas Supreme Court today refused to declare the Democratic lawmakers who briefly fled the state in 2025 to block a vote on new congressional maps pushed by President Trump that they had vacated their office. The all-Republican court dealt a blow to Governor Greg Abbott and state Republicans in their efforts to severely punish the more than 50 Democrats who bolted for other states in a bid to stop a vote on those maps. America's listening to Fox News.
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1: Increasing cloud cover and increasing shower chances, especially later this afternoon and evening. Maybe some rumbles of thunder. Still warm temperatures, highs mostly into the upper 70s and lower 80s. With the KKTV 11 Alert Weather, I'm meteorologist Kevin Bloomberg.
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0: 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A beacon of truth is casting its light. 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
24: All right, 844-484-3872, 844-4-USA. That's the way to join us today, from coast to coast. From sea to shining sea, the President of the United States is on Truth Social. He's been posting a lot in the last few hours. The reason for that, he's back on Air Force One en route to the good old U.S. of A., heading back from his big trip to communist China. He was meeting, of course, with Xi Jinping and trying to work out some big international affairs to the benefit of the United States. We went over some of the top line items with you yesterday, kind of the basics of, you know, he's getting the Chinese to invest in more American oil and to open up their economy for
3: more American sales, to generate more American income and jobs back here in the United States of America. That's the plan. He also wants to stop all this fentanyl from killing American citizens. That's a huge priority for the Trump administration. That's great to see. And also the subject of Iran and the Strait of Hormuz clearly came up. The White House readout on that suggested that both countries, and the president said this, both countries don't want Iran to have a nuke, and both countries want the Strait of Hormuz open, and both countries don't want the Iranians to try and impose a toll on international shipping traffic through that water. So that's the American side of the equation. China, they just want Taiwan. They want Taiwan. And then the White House is barely acknowledging this claim by China. They're not even really dignifying it, but Xi Jinping apparently was very insistent that he wants to invade Taiwan, or was implying it at least in his Chinese communist way in conversations with the president. Here are a couple of the elements as he leaves China, as he left China. He did an interview with Fox News' Sean Hannity, and he said, look, I continue after all these many years to get along with Xi Jinping. Here's the president of the United States.
9: Well, we have a relationship, he and I, and we've been working together a long time. We've gotten along well. When I first came here, China was really taking advantage of the United States. He understands that. And now we do great with China, and we have a very good relationship. We have a friendship, really. He's a tremendous leader. He's been here a long time, very powerful, very strong. There's no doubt about it. And we just have a good relationship. I did actually see other people arrive here that not treated so well, mm-hmm. but we were treated very well.
4: So that was meaningful for you?
9: Well, I mean, if I got out of a plane and nobody was there to greet me, I would say that wouldn't be so cool. Mm. Because it's really respect for our country. Our country's respected. Look, we're the hottest country right now anywhere in the world. But he and I know each other well, I think, beyond maybe that. But we certainly got a very nice greeting, and today was beautiful.
3: Yeah, the images definitely make it seem like President Trump softened up Xi a bit during this trip. He started kind of stiff, didn't he, Jim? I saw the images looked like he was pretty stiff and emotionless. By the end of it, he almost seemed a little bit warmer, a little bit more Winnie the Pooh-ish by the end of it, a little more chipper and friendly. He hates that, by the way. You know, they've banned images of Winnie the Pooh in China because of the comparisons to Xi Jinping. He does. He looks like Pooh Bear. He looks like Pooh Bear. That's unfortunate, but it's true. I don't know. It's not a bad thing. It's actually kind of weird that he's insulted by it. It's like kind of endearing to look like Winnie the Pooh. You know, it kind of takes the edge off of the communist psychotic behavior. But there's President Trump saying that the two of them get along just splendidly. Of course, that in itself is diplomacy. The president saying this because he's trying to be very, very diplomatic. He also talked about how she volunteered to help with Iran. Now, one of the features of this trip is President Trump, and you'll hear from other White House officials on this too, President Trump was interestingly committed to not asking China for help with Iran. Like, he went into this trip with this intention, apparently. I'm not going to ask for help. Now, clearly, the intentionality behind this, as much as China can help, China sends all of its money to Iran. Iran's terror is funded by China. As much as China can help, the image that President Trump is projecting to the world is that the United States is completely in control. We can solve this on our own. We don't need anybody else to help us. And Iran has no leverage over us whatsoever. You see what I'm saying? That's the negotiating position that President Trump is operating from. So all of his public sentiments, his statements, his diplomacy, you need to understand everything he's uttering on this issue through that lens right now. Iran, you have no leverage over me, and I control the entire conversation. So settle up. That's the president's position. So he doesn't ask Xi for any help, despite the fact that China can be helpful. But interestingly, Xi volunteers it without President Trump even asking.
9: President Xi would like to see a deal made. He would like to see a deal made. And he did offer, he said, if I can be of any help at all, I would like to be of help.
4: Because, he did say that.
9: Yeah, he did say that. And look, anybody that buys that much oil has obviously got some kind of a relationship with him. But he said, I would love to be of help. If I can be of any help whatsoever, he'd like to see the Hormuz Strait open. He said, if I can be of any help whatsoever, I would like to help.
3: So do it. Do it. I don't even know why he's bringing this up to President Trump. Just do it. Take the action Now, the president also said that he got assurances from Xi that they're not sending weapons. That stopped. We have stopped that. He told me he stopped that. Well, that's good. I don't know if I believe him, but that's good news. But if your thing is like, well, what could we do? Just say the word and we'll help. Yeah, stop sending money and weapons to Iran. Buying American oil is a massive, massive win in this trip. The fact that the president got commitments from China to buy more American energy is a huge win for a couple of big reasons. One of them, of course, is economic. We get jobs, we get money out of that. The other is national security. If they're rerouting their purchases from us and away from Iran, you stop the nuclear threat. You mitigate the nuclear threat. You mitigate the terror threat. You don't fund Iranian terror. So that's good, too. But even before we get an actual increase in exports going on to China, do you know how good this is for the negotiation with Iran? Iran is sitting there stunned. You know, the deformed gay supreme leader of Iran is looking at this, if his eyes work, and he's thinking, holy crap, so now we're going to lose Chinese money because the Chinese, the communist Chinese, are going to start buying more American energy. That means they're going to be buying less Iranian energy. Iran exports 90% of its oil to China. So even before you get this underway, the fact that President Trump can announce this is leverage over Iran. You see how this works? So it's a conversation between two great powers, the United States and China. And then you've got this terrorist power in the Middle East who's looking at it from a distance going, this impacts us directly. Yeah, it sure does. It sure does. So that is a good takeaway from this meeting between President Trump and Xi. Now, on this point about not needing China's help, Marco Rubio laid out for NBC that President Trump didn't even bother to ask. It was Xi himself who volunteered it.
5: What exactly did President Trump ask President Xi for when it comes to Iran?
6: He didn't ask him for anything. I mean, we're not asking for China's help. We don't need their help.
5: But he raises the issue.
6: We raise the issue to make clear what our position is and to make it clear so they understand, because I mean, it's logical we would talk about it given how dominant that issue is. Our position is very clear. Iran cannot have a nuclear weapon. And that's what they were, you know, they were on the verge of building a conventional capability where they had so many rockets, so many drones, that you couldn't do anything against them. They would hide behind that conventional shield to do whatever they wanted with their nuclear program.
3: And this is the timeline. So what Rubio's laying out, this is the reason that the United States had to go now. This is what they've been telling us, that they were so on pace for a conventional missile development program that it would have been, you think this is bad, it would have been completely chaotic to try and stop them from their pursuit of a nuclear weapon come this time next year.
6: Future. That's why the president chose to act. In response to that, Iran has decided that they're going to take an international waterway and turn it into theirs and charge tolls for it. We're not going to allow that to happen, and that's why there's a blockade. It's a direct result of what they've done.
3: The president was he's been explaining that what ends up happening in these negotiations with Iran is the United States will make an offer, and then Iran will make a counteroffer. And the way that the counteroffer comes in is usually in a letter. So you get some sort of written statement of what Iran wants. And the president said, I'll scan it, I'll look through it, and the second I see that they don't agree to denuclearize, I tear it up. So the president's position, I don't know, how is it that hard to figure out if you're an Iranian negotiator? He's got one red line. It's no nuclear weapon. That's it. That's the only one. Everything else is negotiable. You know, how much sanctions relief do you want? How much money do you want? How much, you know, et cetera, whatever it is. The rest is all negotiable. It's the kind of thing that the president's like, all right, I'll listen to you. I hear you out. But this point about nukes, the president said, no nukes, no nukes. He was just on Air Force One. Of course, he is on Air Force One. He's coming back, and we got some of the footage already. And the president said, these Iran deals, these proposals that they're sending us are garbage. I'm just throwing them out the second I see the sentence that they're not giving up the nukes.
7: Have you rejected the latest proposal from Iran, or where does that stand?
10: Well, I've looked at it. I don't like the first sentence, I just throw it away.
7: What was the first sentence?
10: An unacceptable sentence. Because they have fully agreed no nuclear, and if they have any nuclear of any form, I don't read the rest of
7: them. So 20 years is not enough for you, it's got to be a
10: permanent. No, 20 years is enough, but the level of guarantee from them is not enough. In other words,
8: years. It's got to be a real 20 years, not a big one.
11: You've got to get all the fuel out and no more production.
8: We have to get everything, but we're not even talking about, I call it the nuclear dust. Came up with a terrible sheep show going on.
11: I'm talking about it because they would not remove the...
8: They said that they can't remove it because they don't have the technology to remove it. They don't have the type of tractors. They say the only one, they told me directly, they said the only one that can remove it is China or the U.S. We're the only ones with the equipment. They said, you were right, it is a complete obliteration. With that being said, I want to get it. And they agreed to it, but then they took it back, but they'll agree to it eventually.
3: Okay, that's interesting. That's new information from the president, who would be in the best possible position to know. That Iran was making excuses for why it gets to keep its enriched uranium. Well, it's so deep underground, it's buried there after Operation Midnight Hammer. We can't get to it anyway, so you have nothing to worry about. Don't you worry. And the president says, nah, that's not good enough. We want to take it. And Iran's position is like, well, the only people who can do it are the United States and China. So let me just, I have no idea how this ends up, but I'll just tell you my instinct immediately. I don't trust China. I don't. If this comes down to Iran's like, okay, fine. But the United States is not allowed to do it. China can do it. And she's coming along going, oh, yeah, that's our offer. That's a good. We'll help that way. We'll get this stuff. I just don't trust them. Jim keeps telling me I should trust the communist Chinese, but I don't trust them. I don't believe you, Jim. And it's just, not a good look. I think the president's only going to be happy in a situation where he can guarantee that this enriched uranium is removed. That's the only way. In fact, I'm confident of it. That's the only way this is going to work. And it sounds like we're going to have to send our guys in to do it. More ahead on The Vince Show.
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30: For years, scientists have been studying the association between depression and dementia. As you might expect, the relationship is complicated. But there's this new study out of the UK which found it's not just broad strokes. There are six symptoms of depression that are especially correlated with dementia risk years later. Number one, losing confidence in yourself. Two, not being able to face up to your problems. Three, not feeling warmth or affection from other people. Four, feeling nervous and anxious all the time. Five, not being satisfied with the way tasks are carried out. And finally, six, difficulty concentrating. What we could be seeing here is the impact of people becoming less social, or that certain changes in the brain lead to both depression and dementia. But dementia takes longer to manifest. If you notice these symptoms, talk to your doctor about it. I'm Dr. Sanjay Gupta, helping you live a better life.
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3: Very busy show ahead for you. A lot to get to. I just want to dwell for a few more moments on President Trump's trip to China. Historic trip. To China. He's juggling chainsaws, of course, as always. And in meeting with Xi Jinping, President Xi apparently kept on implying that he's prepared to invade Taiwan, and you better stay out of my way. Now, the president was asked about this on Air Force One now today. What was that conversation like? And the president said, we have an understanding with each other. Take a listen.
17: President Xi and I talked a lot about Taiwan. They cannot have anything to do with what they're doing. I mean, he's against very much what they're doing. We talked about Taiwan, we talked about Iran a lot, and I think we have a very good understanding with both. On Taiwan, he does not want to see a fight for independence because that would be a very strong confrontation, and I heard him out.
18: I didn't make a comment
17: on it. I heard him out. I have a lot of respect for him. On Iran, it's very interesting. He feels strongly they can't have a nuclear weapon. He said that very strongly. They cannot have a nuclear weapon, and he wants them to open up the strait. But as he said, they closed it, and then you close them with a smile. And it's true. We control the strait. And they've done no business. Literally, they've done no business in the last 2.5 weeks, which is approximately $500 million a day. So we have been doing very well on all fronts.
3: You know, it's interesting, as the president said, you know, I just heard him out on Taiwan. In other words, I didn't really give him a response as he was making these bold claims. I bet you that the president benefits from the fact that it needs to be translated. You know what I mean? So, like, in the midst of this, Xi Jinping is, well, I want to invade Taiwan. And then you got to wait for the translator. So you look over. You don't give a quick reaction. Now you're listening to the translator say it. He wants to invade Taiwan. And the president can just nod. He can just sit there and nod and just let him keep running his mouth. Just let him talk until he's all tuckered out. So Xi Jinping apparently went on and on and on and on about Taiwan, making very clear what he's interested in. And the president made very clear that what he's interested in is American investment and resolving this terror threat in the Middle East. So kind of interesting. You imagine, just imagine being a fly on the wall. Also, isn't it amazing how tall Xi Jinping is relative to everyone else in China? How did that happen? What is his diet? Maybe he's not eating quite as much soy as everybody else or something. I don't know what that is. But he's very, because the reason I think of him as tall is I'm looking at him and going, he's almost Donald Trump's height. And Donald Trump's tall. Donald Trump's tall by any conventional standard. And Xi Jinping's standing right next to him, and he almost looks as tall. I wondered actually for a moment, Jim, if he was wearing like Chinese lifts or something, that he put something in his shoes. You know, he's got stilts. He's like a Chinese acrobat for the visit. Very conscious of the photographs that are being taken. Kind of wild. Back home in the United States of America, the left is still trying to rig all of our elections. You hear Kamala Harris this week. Kamala Harris, who is the front runner for the Democrat nomination right now in 2028. Her plan is to destroy what's left of our constitutional republic. And she's just saying it out loud now. Meanwhile, you do have some Republican states who are fighting back against all of this. And we just got a wonderful headline. A wonderful headline. In fact, one of the guys who has existed for decades in a rigged district in the United States, a Democrat, just announced that now that the rules are being enforced, he's retiring. I've got the breaking news and a lot more to discuss with you coming up on The Vince Show.
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9: I'm Sean Martinez with your KVOR news update. One person is dead after firefighters responded to an apartment fire in Colorado Springs Thursday. It broke out around 7:01 as Colorado Springs firefighters said crews were on scene of the working fire at an apartment complex on Spring Canyon Heights near Guard of the Gods Road and North 30th Street. The fire had been knocked down in about 20 minutes. The fire was contained to an exterior balcony of a single unit, and the structure was not severely impacted. According to police, while on scene of the balcony fire, one person was found dead inside the apartment. The cause of the fire and death are still under investigation. A neighborhood was on lockdown for a brief time on Thursday after a man being sought near a middle school. The one block radius for the order is extended from 1300 block of North El Paso Street between Columbia and East San Miguel. The order took effect about one block north of North Middle School. Police say the person is facing felony narcotics charges and then barricaded himself near the front of a residence. The suspect was eventually arrested without incident. Well, a man out of El Paso County is facing multiple charges of animal cruelty.
19: Robert Wilson was taken into custody after an investigation last month showed two dead horses and two malnourished horses that were on his property. Deputies say that in April, they received a report in unincorporated El Paso County about a dead horse on the property that could be seen from the road. There were other horses with no access to food or water. And when deputies got there, they say they found that dead horse on Wilson's property. The next day, using a drone, deputies found a second dead horse. Two remaining horses were taken to a local vet for care. One of those horses had to be put down because of the severity of their condition. Wilson is currently being held on a $10,000 bond.
9: Lindsay Bosch with KKTV 11 News. KVOR weather from the 11 Alert Team at KKTV. Morning sunshine, then afternoon clouds with an isolated storm, a high of 79. I'm Sean Martinez. 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
10: Say, and let's hear what you have to say. 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
11: A suspiciously intoxicated Kamala Harris this week announced that if she gets power back, she's going to destroy what's left of our constitutional republic. And she was bragging about it. You know, this is a woman who lost the popular vote, but wants to get rid of the Electoral College. I'm not saying she's smart. I've never accused her of that. Not a smart woman, but
13: no.
11: Sinister, definitely. Here's what she said this week.
14: Say, look, this is a moment where there are no bad ideas. A no bad idea brainstorm is what I'd like to call it.
11: Oh, no.
14: And in that no bad ideas brainstorm, we talk about what we need to do and think about doing around the Electoral College. We talk about the idea of Supreme Court reform, which includes expanding the Supreme Court.
11: Chose to pack the court.
14: We invite a conversation about multi-members districts.
11: Against the law.
14: We talk about, look, that if we win the Senate, which we should and we will, then the Senate Judiciary Committee should have rules that they put in place so when these people come before as nominees to the Supreme Court and lie, that they are held to account and consequence, not just that somebody goes on cable news and says they lie.
11: If you don't rule for Democrats, you need to be destroyed.
14: But that there are rules in place to actually penalize people for lying to a Senate Judiciary Committee. That we agree that it is right to have ethics rules for Supreme Court justices. And let's put those in place.
11: Unless they're Democrats.
14: Let's talk about statehood for Puerto Rico and D.C.
11: Permanent senators.
14: These are the things I think that we've got to do. We've got to neutralize these red states from cheating.
11: Which is what Democrats do.
14: Including blue states expanding their maps. And all of this, I think, is
11: which is racial gerrymandering. That's what she's saying. This is all coded language. You know, she's trying to ram through power.
3: She wants a little bit of power so she can get a lot of permanent power. That's the goal. That's the game plan.
1: You know what I didn't hear in that entire screed?
3: Decency. Morality.
1: A policy idea.
3: Yeah.
1: That's going to swing somebody to her side.
3: Let's do a no bad ideas brainstorm, okay? But the only rule is you're not allowed to offer any policies. Nothing that could help Americans. So she just wants to rig the system more. She's being completely brazen about it. God, her voice is so annoying. She's so annoying to listen to. So I want to apologize to you that we had to play that. But the reality is you do. You got to listen to it because this is the woman who is the front runner right now for the Democrat nomination for president. She's the front runner. That's how much abuse these Democrat voters will take. That's how much abuse they'll take. They don't even care. If they're all in on Kamala, despite the fact that she was foisted on them in the first place. None of these, not a single Democrat primary voter supported Kamala Harris in 2024 because there was no primary that involved Kamala Harris in 2024. She was imposed on them by the establishment. And instead of being angry about this, the base, a very compliant, weak and vicious minded base, goes, yeah, I'll have some more of that. That's fine. So they're supporting Kamala. And that's according to all of the recent polls. We only have one outlier in those surveys. In fact, it was just a poll that came out this past week, a single poll showing that instead of Kamala, AOC, the agent of chaos, is at the top of the field. That might be the case, but we haven't seen anything that's statistically significant to say that. The rest of the surveys have all shown that Kamala Harris is the easy favorite. She gets a plurality of support among Democrat voters right now. So when the front runner for the 2028 presidential nomination for Democrats is openly saying that her plan is to destroy what's left of our constitutional republic, you should take it seriously. Unfortunately, it's not a joke. It's her plan, and she's declaring it right now. Now, we have seen some effort to regain territory by Republicans to try and right the ship, to make the system fair. Think about what Democrats have done. They have a 40-seated advantage when it comes to imbalance in the United States House of Representatives. They've stolen over 40 seats, 40 congressional seats across the country, using racialized gerrymandering, importing illegal aliens to get blue states extra seats that they didn't deserve, a rigged 2020 census that gave Democrats too many seats and Republicans too few. They use a rigged means to obtain power. That's always the way it is. And then they just keep cranking like it's a ratchet. You know how a ratchet cranks? It doesn't go back. That tooth will not go back. Once it gets too far, it's very hard to get it back. You got to remove it. Now, there's been some effort to try and take things back, to try and right the ship. We get the Louisiana v. Calais decision, massive civil rights decision. You cannot use racial prejudice as a means to draw districts. And without racism, Democrats lose power. That's the way it always is. And that's happening right now. You're watching in Louisiana as they're redrawing the map. They're doing it right now. In Tennessee as they're redrawing the map. Tennessee just did it. And you ready for the fun headline today? In the 9th Congressional District, which was Memphis, 9th Congressional District, Steve Cohen, the white dude who's supposed to represent the black district in Memphis, Tennessee, Steve Cohen, who's been in Congress for 19 years, Steve Cohen today, without a rigged congressional district this cycle, has just announced that he is retiring from Congress. Yeah. Yep. Do let the door hit you where the good Lord splits you. Steve Cohen is out. He's out of Congress. What's the problem, Steve? You couldn't convince the voters to support you? You needed a rigged system to hold that seat? This is why that goofball, Justin Pearson, the Q-tip, that guy, he's been freaking out about this because he thought he was going to get Steve Cohen's seat. He thought that the rigged district would be handed off to him. It'd be easy. I'll dispense with Steve Cohen. That's what he wanted. It didn't happen, so of course he's going ballistic. Pearson is. But Steve Cohen retiring. What's the problem? I thought you were great for Tennessee. I thought the whole case was that you're wonderful, that you deliver for Tennessee. You fight for the people of Tennessee. Why wouldn't the people of Tennessee then support you? Why wouldn't they come along and say, okay, let's keep Steve Cohen around, man. He's really scored big for Tennessee. You're not going to make your case at all? You're not going to try? Nope. He's retiring from Congress. So without a rigged system, Steve Cohen cannot exist. So he's got to go. How many other Steve Cohens do we have in the United States House of Representatives right now? They're all over the place. There's another 39 of them all over Congress right now. Let's get rid of them. You see how easy it is? You do a little bit of work. Tennessee learned the lesson from Indiana Republicans. And they learned the lesson from a Supreme Court decision, to be clear. But they learned the lesson. They looked at this and they're like, wait a second. All we have to do is follow the rule of law. We go to our state legislature. We redraw the map. We get rid of the racialized gerrymandering. We do what our voters are asking for, which is

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21: What are the chances you are listening to this while drinking a nice hot cup of coffee? If so, don't let me stop you. For years, we've been reporting on the health benefits of coffee, and that's not going to stop today. A new study, this one out of Harvard School of Public Health, found that coffee and tea could help lower your risk of developing dementia. People who enjoyed 1 to 3 caffeinated cups a day saw the biggest impact. In addition to the caffeine, coffee contains hundreds of bioactive compounds that can influence inflammation, glucose metabolism, vascular function, and oxidative stress. It's also possible coffee drinkers might be doing other things that keep them healthy. Eating a more balanced diet, getting plenty of exercise, sleep, not smoking, or drinking too much alcohol. And finally, staying socially active. I'm Dr. Sanjay Gupta, helping you live a better life.
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27: I was talking earlier this hour about Kash Patel visiting the USS Arizona underwater, now a lasting memorial in Pearl Harbor. The media's tried to turn this into a scandal. Like, oh, it's perks. He's just getting perks as the FBI director. That sounds wonderful that he did that. Mike is calling from Florida on that subject. Hey, Mike, you're on the Vince Show.
9: Yes, Mr. Vince. Connie, thank you so much for taking my call. It's really an honor to speak with you, sir.
27: Thank you, Mike.
9: You're welcome. I could not stop laughing when these Democrats try to say the opposite of Kash Patel snorkeling around the Arizona, and you said with the swim rings and stuff with margaritas, I could not stop laughing. I still can't stop laughing. You should be a stand-up comedian, sir.
27: It's just so ridiculous. They're trying to frame it up like he's doing donuts on a jet ski above the ship when the guy's literally just paying his respects and getting this rare, like, I got to imagine, if I was in his position, if somebody asked me, I'd be like, what an honor. I'd be awestruck that I could see. Jim, you're a history buff. You would look at it. You'd be staring through these goggles. You'd be this close. You'd be close enough that you could see it. The USS Arizona. It'd be a remarkable honor. You would carry that with you for the rest of your life. And instead, they took a nice moment and they turned it into a nightmare. They're trying to turn it into a nightmare. It's a scandal. Yeah, it's a scandal. You know what would be shocking, truly shocking? If the members of the media who are acting like this is terrible had the same appreciation for our country as Kash Patel does. That would be shocking. That would be truly shocking. Tell me anything about the Arizona. Tell me anything about Pearl Harbor. Just tell us literally anything. Mike and I and Jim, we're all waiting with bated breath to see if you know anything about American history, because at least Kash appreciates it. I hope you have a wonderful American weekend, as always. I appreciate you for being here with me all the time. Would you please, if you get a chance, would you sign up for the Vince podcast? You don't have to sign up. Just click subscribe. Or go to rumble.com/Vince and subscribe there. I'd appreciate that. Thank you. Back with you Monday.
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6: He says they agreed on the straight. I'm Carmen Roberts, Fox News. President Trump is on his way home from his summit with China's President Xi and told reporters on Air Force One they agree the strait should be open, but...
7: We have a blockade that's so effective, he'd like to see it opened up. He gets about 40% of his energy or his oil from that, you know, from the strait. We get none. We don't need it.
6: The president in a White House video. And Fox's Lucas Tomlinson has more from Dubai as efforts to reopen the strait remain deadlocked.
8: During the Beijing summit, about a dozen ships made it out of the Strait of Hormuz, including some from China. It also turned violent, as you mentioned, Sandra. An Indian flagship filled with thousands of goats and sheep was sunk off the coast of Oman. All 14 crew members were rescued. The attack on the Indian ship took place while India was hosting a BRICS economic summit. Another ship was hijacked by Iranian commandos off the coast of the UAE last seen heading toward Iranian waters. And today, OPEC-free UAE announcing plans for a second oil pipeline bypassing the Strait of Hormuz, which would double export capacity beginning next year.
6: Sources tell the AP that the Pentagon is halting the Army's deployment to Poland as part of President Trump's ordered troop reduction in Europe, which initially focused on Germany. U.S. officials confirm 4,000 troops are no longer en route to Poland. A judge in Manhattan declares a mistrial in Harvey Weinstein's rape retrial.
15: This was the third attempt from Jessica Mann to put Weinstein behind bars. Mann claims Weinstein raped her at a Manhattan hotel March 18, 2013. Weinstein has maintained the encounter was consensual. Manhattan DA Alvin Bragg, in response, called Mann's bravery inspiring and said that while they are disappointed with the result, they respect the jury system.
6: Fox's Michelle Polino. 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
23: Increasing cloud cover and increasing shower chances, especially later this afternoon and evening. Maybe some rumbles of thunder. Still warm temperatures, highs mostly into the upper 70s and lower 80s. With the KKTV 11 Alert Weather, I'm meteorologist Kevin Bloomberg.
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32: 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I'm your host, Andy Webb, and I thank you for joining me today. Hey, I've got a foreclosure update for you. That's going to be actually a big driver of today's show. We're going to talk about some changes to foreclosure rules. This is nationally, and we'll talk about not just foreclosures, but pre-foreclosures, and talk about something called a short sale, which works its way into the process as well. What is that, and why would a bank entertain the idea of taking a loss on a note that it has issued, right? So if you're looking for new inventory to add to your rental portfolio, these may be some sources that you're going to want to consider, and some of these are increasing. We're seeing an uptick in the market. We'll get to that. But first, it's that time of year, and I have to give you a property tax protest update. Things are going well for me anyhow. We lowered our tax burden about $3,600 on just a handful of properties. So we've gotten a few through the mix already. Filing deadline hadn't even closed by the time we already got these done. So number of properties good to go. The rest are all filed. We've got the ARB hearing sometime in the future. We'll try to work those through the process informally. So good news there. And depending on when you are catching this show, that filing window may or may not have closed. May 15th is the deadline in Texas. We're talking about Texas here, to file your protest, or 30 days after they have issued you that notice of value change. If they didn't change your value, they won't send you a letter. If they decrease the value, they won't send you a letter. So you may have to go out to the County Appraisal District website to check that. But if you do still have time, get out there, protest that. And again, if you missed, we did a show, I guess it's been a couple weeks now, on the process, on things to think about, things to maybe take to show as evidence and so on. You can go to lifestylesunlimited.com and catch that show there. Why protest? Why do you keep talking about this? Well, you got to protect your cash flow. That's the name of the game. That's really actually one of the ways that we make money on our houses when we invest in rental houses or when we invest in apartments, right? There are five. Cash flow is just one. Now, we love the cash flow because that's what I live off of. I retired a number of years ago from corporate America because of the cash flow. So we want to build that up. We want to protect it. That's why we protest. But there are more. There are actually three equity plays, and there are tax advantages. Tax advantages, by the way, protect our cash flow as well, especially thanks to something called depreciation. But what about the equity plays? Let's talk about these very quickly. And I'm actually going to talk about these in a reverse order than I normally do. And one of those is market appreciation. Yeah, real estate tends to double in value every 20 years. So the value of your property, whatever house you own personally or have invested in as a rental owner, those are going to tend to go up in value, right? So that's market appreciation. In the meantime, this is a rental. We have somebody in place that pays the rent every month. That's where my cash flow derives. But we also put notes. We also borrow. Right. We use financing on these properties, and every month a portion of that rent also goes to pay down the mortgage. So my equity builds up. So market appreciation, equity buildup, these move in the background. I'm not really doing anything there, but a big, big equity play. And this ties into foreclosures today is something called equity capture. And it's a big one. It can be a big one. Now, when I started over a dozen years ago, equity capture was a little bit smaller. Cash flow was bigger. Things have changed, right? Mortgage rates have gone up, pushed cash flow down. You still want a cash flow, but there tends to be an inverted relationship between cash flow and equity capture. Not always, but in any case, right now we do see a lot of big equity capture in the market. Equity capture, how do you get that? By buying at a discount. If I can go out and buy a house, all the other houses in that neighborhood are worth $200,000 to $250,000, but that one right there is in bad shape. It's distressed. You can tell the windows are broken. The roof is shot. The roof line looks a little a kilter, right? Oh, something's going on with the foundation, other things going on. So we get it at a discount. We buy it for $100,000 and put $50,000 in work in, but then it's worth what all those other houses are worth, $200,000, $250,000. So that gap there, that's equity capture. And that can be a really big number. And that ties into foreclosures because, well, typically, well, foreclosures represent not necessarily physical distress, but obviously financial distress. The owner of that property is going through some sort of an issue because they're heading to the foreclosure sale, right? The county courthouse. Commonly, though, when there's financial distress, there is also physical distress. Not always. You can get a really good investment opportunity into your pocket that needs very little work just because of financial distress. But again, just keep in mind those tend to go hand in hand. And that takes me to foreclosures and some of the news. This just came out. You may have to think back quite a ways, number of years, half a decade or so, back to the COVID era, right? We had a lot of issues back then. People weren't working. You're not working. You don't have an income. You can't pay your mortgage. So naturally everyone thinks, well, here comes the foreclosure wave. But it did not come because a lot of protections were put into place, especially under President Biden. And we talked a few months ago, by the way, maybe 2-3 months ago, about foreclosures and the fact that they have been trending upward due to sundry pressures. We'll get to those here in just a moment. But alongside those pressures is the fact that, well, President Trump has now pulled back, has taken away those COVID-era protections. What were those protections? Things like, well, you could extend, you could delay your if you're behind, you could basically negotiate with the bank and put those past due or those overdue payments onto the back of the loan, for example. You could do this any number of times. There was no limit, right? A lot of the protections basically just helped borrowers stay in their houses. And I understand that. That's important. And in the COVID era, certainly that was important. But we're well beyond that now, so I agree. It makes sense to pull those away. So those COVID-era protections have been removed. And there are a number of those you can read. I don't need to go into details here. But as a result of that, what's the likely impact? Now, we'll tell you now, it's not going to be the huge foreclosure wave that we saw back in 2008 to 2010 during the Great Recession. Back then, estimates put the total foreclosures over that period somewhere, I've seen a low number of 3 million houses all the way up to 10 million. I'm not sure why they can't dial that number in more specifically, but in the millions, that is the point. The impacts from these changes, from the removal of these COVID-era protections, maybe 250,000 or so in the next year, year and a half are the estimates that I've seen. So some impact, but don't expect what we saw way back when. We're going to take a quick break and talk about why are people going to foreclosure anyhow, so stick around.
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1: I'm Jeff Davis with Just a Thought. 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Instead, we feel like unpaid trainee cashiers working under a constant electronic suspicion. You scan one item too quickly and suddenly a robotic voice announces,
2: "Unexpected item in bagging area."
1: Like you're attempting an international jewel heist involving bananas and paper towels. Stores promised convenience, but what we got was a part-time job with no benefits and occasional public humiliation. 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Now, I used to work in a grocery. Some stores are now bringing back more human cashiers because at least they're user-friendly. People enjoy hearing,
2: "Did you find everything okay?"
1: more than thinking a computer accusing them of spending too much time with the fryer parts. Technology is wonderful when it works, but somewhere along the line we cross from customer service into "you figure it out," and somehow the machine still says,
4: "Have a nice day."
1: Just a thought. I'm Jeff Davis.
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32: Welcome back to the show. I'm your host, Andy Webb, and I thank you for joining me today. We're going to be focusing on foreclosures today, as well as some variations of, let's say, working with a financially distressed owner, potential seller. And one reason foreclosures hit my radar yet again, talked about this a few months ago, the fact that foreclosures have been trending upward. More recently in March, I don't think they have April data out yet, they just described this as a foreclosure surge. The national foreclosure filings rose 28% in March compared to the prior year. So clearly seeing some growth there. And we're going to see some more. And a big driver here, as we're talking about, is the fact that President Trump has ended the Biden era or the COVID era foreclosure protections that were put into the books back during COVID. And there were different things at play there, subsidies, different rules that allowed you to take your past due payments, put those on the end, various things that are going on there that affected FHA loans and VA loans. Different types of loans were impacted by different rules. Those are being taken away now. So there is some impact is expected. But let's talk about that just briefly, by the way. Aside from the fact that President Trump has taken away, his administration has removed these protections, what drives somebody to foreclosure anyhow? And I'll tell you, here in Texas lately, we talked about protesting your property taxes. Well, there's one thing right there. We're seeing a big drive, a big upward growth in ownership costs. In particular, taxes, property taxes, as well as insurance premia. All right, those have both grown considerably. We have a lot of storms here in Texas, and we're in storm season now. And at the end of the season, we'll tally the results and see if the insurance pool got drawn down too much. And naturally, those premia will go up again. And a lot of people aren't ready for that. A lot of people, when they go in and they borrow from a lender, from a bank, they escrow those taxes and that insurance. That's part of their mortgage. They just think of that as their mortgage payment. Well, when those increase, the lender increases that escrow that they collect every month, and suddenly their mortgage payment, quote-unquote mortgage payment, has increased dramatically. Soaring ownership costs, plus the cost of maintenance, things like that have gone up as well. Especially in states like Texas, where our taxes are already onerous, which goes back to the opener of the show and the fact that if you're not doing it, you better start thinking about just do it. Go protest those property taxes. That's one variable that you can hopefully reduce. Of course, there are other things, more, I don't know, classic, quote-unquote classic drivers, things like job loss, divorce. I talked to one investor that was acquiring a property. Husband and wife were getting a divorce. The husband, he's the one that always paid the bills. And this guy, wow, he is something else. He stopped making the payments. He left. He said to the wife, well, you're behind. You're headed for foreclosure. Do with this what you can. What is going on there? But it can get pretty bitter. So classic drivers are things like that. Divorce occur. People stop making payments. Everybody gets whacked on their credit when that happens. Simple job loss, other economic pressures that drive delinquencies, or simple overextension. You know, prices have been up. That's why property taxes are up, because values have increased here in Texas and across the nation. And hand in hand with that, well, naturally, if you're going to buy a house, if you bought a house, let's say 2 years ago when values were high and mortgage rates are high, now your mortgage payment is higher naturally as well. Add to that, like we talked about, taxes and insurance. Bottom line, people were stretching a little bit farther than perhaps they should have in the last handful of years. So a lot of people have become overextended. They just simply bought a home that they shouldn't have. They should not have done that. And that's going to drive them to foreclosure. Last thing I would add to that is that because of mortgage rates where they are, it's a little bit harder to refi, right? Especially if you did buy during the Biden era mortgage market or home market when values, again, very high, but mortgage rates were very low. Now you got a 2 or 3% mortgage rate. It's hard to give that up. If you reset to a 6, 7% rate, that lender may not lend to you. That may not work out with your financial. So a number of things drive people to foreclosure. And that drives us as real estate investors to those foreclosures as well, because that presents a buying opportunity. And there are two aspects I want you to think about with respect to foreclosures and buying a financially distressed house. Because you can buy at two points. With respect to foreclosures, you can buy at the courthouse steps. And I say the courthouse steps because here in Texas, we'll talk about the process here in a little bit, probably after the break. But that's where the foreclosure sale occurs. You know, in Fort Worth, you go down to the county courthouse. In Dallas, you go down Dallas County, you go down to the Dallas County courthouse. Those are where the sales occur. You can go to the steps and you can bring cashier's checks, basically, and say, you know, raise your hand when it's your, okay, that's the property I'm targeting. You can buy it right there on the county courthouse steps. It's very risky. You have to have done very thorough due diligence before it gets to that point. You've probably not been in the house, have you? Because somebody still lives there. They're not paying their bills. They're not keeping up with the property. You've not been in there. Now it's at the courthouse steps. What are you really getting into? Great buying opportunity, don't get me wrong, but you need to be very, very skilled and very, very thorough with your due diligence, and be very good, by the way, at researching title. I know somebody once that bought a second lien. A lien is what the lender puts on the property. And it's not uncommon, or in the past, it was not uncommon to have a first lien, a first loan, which was the bulk of the property. And then you didn't have enough for a 20% down payment, so you got a second loan. That's the second lien. That second lien is junior to the first. Don't buy that second lien. You have to know which is the senior, which is the junior. There are a lot of things that go into title research. So that's a whole other class. That's a whole other topic. So make sure you know what you're buying. But that's at the county courthouse. That's buying it at the foreclosure sale. And it's not uncommon for houses just simply not to be sold to investors at the county courthouse. So who buys it? Well, the bank takes it back. They buy it, in essence. They've got some minimum that they need to see, and if they don't get that, they take it back. And now you're buying a foreclosure after it's been bought back by the bank. You might call that a bank-owned property, or very common verbiage, or an acronym, really, that you'll see in the industry is REO, not REO Speedwagon, right? REO stands for Real Estate, Real Estate Owned. It just means bank owned. Okay, so if you're working with a realtor trying to add inventory to your rental portfolio, I would tell you, go talk with them and say, hey, when you do your search in the MLS, there's a sundry search criteria you can put in. Go down to the description and just put in keywords like foreclosure, bank owned, REO. And you're going to get those properties that have been taken back by the bank and are now being marketed by some agent on behalf of that bank. These are still good opportunities. Are they as good as had you bought them at the courthouse steps? Probably not. Right? But that bank is not in the business of owning property. They want to get those moved as quickly as possible. So there is still opportunity there. And I want to talk a little bit about both the downside and the upside of this whole notion of foreclosure, especially the upside, of course. But is there any downside, right, to us as rental owners? Well, once we talked about the risks of buying on the steps, the courthouse steps, once it's gone into the bank's portfolio, you have more time to get. I've bought houses from banks before. I'll tell you, it's not necessarily a downside, but boy, buying from the banks once it's on their balance sheet, it tends to be very convoluted. They have a ton of sundry paperwork that I'm not used to using when I submit a normal offer with a regular seller. Banks have all kinds of paper. They're into paper, so be ready for that convoluted mess. And there's one other downside I want to talk about when we get back from the break.
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7: I'm Lindsay Boach in the KKTV 11 Newsroom on 740 KVOR. Right now, there's an active investigation after a body was found in an apartment that caught fire in Colorado Springs. This happened at an apartment complex near 30th and Garden of the Gods Road. Police tell us the person's death does not appear to be related to the fire. According to CSFD, the flames were only on a balcony of one unit in the complex. There isn't any major damage to the building. Police say the person who was found dead was inside the apartment where that fire happened. The cause of the fire is under investigation, so is how the person died. People in Victor can now use their water without having to boil it first. That's according to a social media post from last night. You may remember we told you last week when a section of Victor's water main was dislodged while crews were making repairs, leaving the community without water for days. Officials now say that they have successfully completed all required water testing for Victor and Goldfield and that it is now safe for drinking, cooking, bathing, and all normal use. In the 11 Newsroom, I'm Lindsay Boach.
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8: A better life with Dr. Sanjay Gupta.
9: If you are the parent of an infant, it can be really hard to find baby foods that are truly healthy for your child. According to a new study out of UNC Chapel Hill, almost three quarters of baby foods are ultra-processed and may contain additives that are linked to potential health problems later in life. The study's lead author said what shocked her was that the top ingredient in 71% of these baby foods wasn't a fruit or vegetable, it was one or more additives that babies' guts are not fully developed enough to be able to handle. Eating the right food at this stage of life is so important because this is when children begin developing dietary preferences for the rest of their lives. So take the extra time to look at the ingredient labels on the foods you are buying. You're going to want short lists and also ingredients that you recognize. I'm Dr. Sanjay Gupta, helping you live a better life.
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32: 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I'm your host, Andy Webb, and we're talking foreclosures today. We're going to talk here in a moment pre-foreclosures, and we're going to talk short sale as well. All interesting angles, interesting ways to add more rental inventory to your portfolio. If you have any questions, by the way, you can send me an email to askandy@luinc.com. And we're talking foreclosures right now because we are seeing an uptick in those. Where are we seeing an uptick in particular, by the way? Well, where do I sit? Texas. Yeah, Texas, Florida, California. Those three states in particular are seeing greater growth in the number of foreclosure filings. By the way, a foreclosure filing does not mean that that house makes it all the way to the courthouse steps to the foreclosure sale. But the number of filings has increased. And is there any downside? That's what we were just talking about. Is there any downside to us as rental owners? Now, here I'm not thinking about acquiring property, but I'm thinking about the fact that, well, I own property in a neighborhood, and suddenly there's a wave of foreclosures in that subdivision. Well, I could see a decline in values. That's the real downside to me as foreclosures tick upward, is that values can and will go down, right? Too many vacant properties on one street certainly create a blight, right, in that neighborhood, don't they? But that's something that will wane. That will come, that will go, that will present buying opportunities. And forget the downside, that's the upside, right? Great deals and greater equity capture. We talked about the fact that we make money five ways. Cash flow, very, very important. That's what we live off of as investors once we get to real estate retirement. But we want to create a buffer. We want to create equity just from the outside by buying right. And that's one of the things that can come from foreclosures. Other upside, less competition. You know, a lot of people are scared of foreclosures, especially if they need work. You have this image in your head of that bank-owned property, and oh my gosh, it's probably beat up on the inside, and some of them are very pristine. It's just a paint and a carpet and you're done, right? Change out those things, very cosmetic, right? But a lot of people do get scared, and that lessens the competition. Plus, add to that the fact that mortgage rates are higher than they were a handful of years ago, and a lot of investors are sitting on the sideline. They are sitting on the sideline with mortgage rates where they are, which is crazy to me, because if you do any research and go back in time, this is about on average where rates have tended to be, right? They're not way up in the double digits like we saw, you know, post Jimmy Carter. They're certainly not in the 2% and 3%. I don't think we're going to get back to that. So if you're sitting on the sidelines waiting for 2% and 3%, you need to come to grips with the fact that we're not going to go that low again. We simply will not. But that's keeping a lot of people sidelined. Now, of course, with those higher mortgage rates, cash flow is compressed. But we talked about the fact that there is an almost inverse relationship between the amount of cash flow I get and the amount of equity capture I get. When I started buying in 2012, mortgage rates were lower. They weren't 2%. They were 4, 5, 6%. Our cash flow was very, very, very, very significant, very large, but our equity capture was quite a bit smaller. I was probably getting 25% return on equity gain, meaning when I bought and I invested some cash in that property, the gain on top of that was only 25% of my cash invested. Nowadays, you can get 100% and greater if you're buying right, but that cash flow will be a little bit skinnier, right? It's just a trade-off. Get in, don't stick around as long, or see how the rent growth goes in that property, because I will tell you, over time, again, with the fact that our values tend to double, right, every 20 years, rents tend to go up as well. And I've seen properties that started with a $200, $300 cash flow grow $500, $600 or greater. So you can see some growth there. But personally, with lower cash flow as it is now, I would buy, get that equity capture, sell in a year and a day, 2 years, something like that. And you're going to get those opportunities again, thanks to the fact that foreclosures are increasing. What is the foreclosure process, by the way, specifically here in Texas? I want to bring up Texas because that's where I sit. A lot of people are investing here, whether they're in Texas or investing from out of state. And the foreclosure process, much like the eviction process, by the way, if eviction is something that scares you, Texas is a great place to invest, because the eviction process is very streamlined. It's very easy. It's very rental owner, landlord friendly. It's very easy to get people out for non-payment of rent. Foreclosure, similar thing. So Texas is what's called a non-judicial state, meaning we don't have to, if I'm a lender, I don't have to go before a judge to resolve the fact that this borrower is not paying. So no judge is involved. That shortens the time. I couldn't tell you, California, I'm picturing a little bit more difficulty getting people out. Florida, don't know either. If you're buying there, you can do your research. But in Texas, it's a non-judicial state, and this makes the process go very, very quickly. Most lenders will tend to give a borrower a few months to turn things around. Right after that first default, they'll issue a notice of default. They'll send a letter, a formal document, and they'll give a borrower typically a few months. They don't have to, right? But they'll typically do that before going the foreclosure route, again, because banks are not in the business of owning single-family houses. They don't like that. They don't like having those things on their books. What is the process, though? So let's say the borrower gets behind. Lender's going to send out a formal notice of default called a demand letter. And the letter, you know, it has to be sent in the mail. certified mail, and it has to give that borrower 20 days to cure. Cure means to correct the situation, to get caught up, to make any additional late payments, etc. If that doesn't happen, if the default's not cured, then a 21-day notice, this is in Texas, a 21-day notice of sale has to be sent. Number one, sent, right, mailed to that borrower. It has to be posted at the county courthouse, and it has to be filed with the county clerk. I want you to remember that county clerk. If they still haven't cured, right, foreclosure sale occurs here in Texas. It's the first Tuesday of the month between 10 a.m., 4 p.m., at the county courthouse. Doesn't matter if it's raining, it's sleet, it weather, be darned, it doesn't matter. It's going to happen on the first Tuesday. And if somebody else buys that property or if the bank takes that over, the next step is then eviction. And as I mentioned, that's a pretty straightforward process here in the state of Texas. So that's the process. And you can see there are different points along that timeline that might lead me or enable me to possibly, maybe, let's just say, get in touch with that owner, that borrower that's in default, even before it gets to the county courthouse steps. And what I'm talking about here are pre-foreclosures. So somebody's in default, they're in financial distress, the lender is trying to maybe work it out for a couple of months, they've been sending some notices of default, but as soon as they issue that notice of sale, as we mentioned, it gets filed, it has to actually be posted in paper format, but it gets filed with the county clerk. So now's your chance to get, you see this ahead of time, this is the point. So you have an opportunity to now try to connect with this seller and maybe offer them a solution beyond dealing with the bank. How do you find these? Well, sometimes it's as simple as driving for dollars, right? That's a term in the industry. Look for signs of physical distress. Not every foreclosed property or foreclosure or soon-to-be foreclosure has physical distress. In fact, it might not even have anything to do with impending foreclosure. Might be worth tracking down. But if you see that property, you say, I think something's going on here. This might be a winner. How do you get in touch with the owner? Well, they may live there. You could knock, knock, knock, knock on the door. I've done this. Yes, it is scary. Gets my heart going a little bit. Try not to drink coffee that morning, you know. Knock, knock, knock. Go talk to them, right? Be ready. You might get yelled at. Or go to the county appraisal district, to the tax rolls, and find that address. If it's not that particular address, a lot of people are absentee owners. Maybe the house is vacant. They moved, didn't do anything with the house, or it's a rental owner. That's possible, too. And then send a letter. Or get in touch with a lot of wholesalers. Wholesalers are very good at tracking down this information and marketing to these people and getting these properties under contract before the foreclosure sale and marketing that to investors like me and like you. And we just have to learn how to work with those wholesalers. Again, foreclosure notices, though, in Texas are public information. You can go pick your county, Tarrant County, go to the county clerk website, and you'll find a link in there. I was looking at this ahead of the show for foreclosures. If I go to Van Zandt County, right, that's out east of town here, very easy to find their foreclosure listings. I just click online. Okay, here it shows me the ones in July. It shows me what's coming up in June already, right? These have been filed. And you can do your research then. Is this property one I'm interested in? You know, once you get that information, by the way, what do you do with that information? Okay, I'm going to take a quick break. We'll talk about that when we get back. How you handle the pre-foreclosures, and then let's talk about a short sale. Very, very interesting stuff. Stick around.
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4: Welcome back to the show. We're in our final segment here. We're talking about pre-foreclosures. Foreclosure notice of sale has been filed in advance of a foreclosure sale at the county courthouse, and you've got the information. You've gone to the county clerk. You've figured out, okay, this house is going to be a for sale. I don't want to buy it at the courthouse steps if I can avoid it, because already, that's an auction, right? Things get bid up. Emotions get high. If you're going to go to the courthouse steps, keep those emotions in check, by the way. We want to get to that before it gets to that point. So what do you do with that information? We talked about how you find, you know, if the owner doesn't live at that particular property, or you're too nervous to knock, knock, knock on the door, give it a try. See how it goes. You might be surprised, but if that scares you, you can get the mailing address off the county appraisal district. If it's not that property, and it may very well be that property, send them a letter. Send them a postcard. I've done these things. Put your phone number on there. Have a website, whatever. But get that information going. Get it going quickly, by the way, because as we heard, they have to give 21 days notice. Now, some, as I mentioned, I was looking at Van Zandt County. I can already see some of the filings for foreclosure that are all the way out 2 months from today, 3 months from today. So some lenders, again, give people a lot of time. They really do. Others don't. So you do need to be prepared to move quickly. And by the way, there was an interesting term I saw as I was preparing for the show, and that term is zombie foreclosure. You know what a zombie foreclosure is? My son is really into Minecraft and zombies. He would be excited hearing me talk about this. Has nothing to do with that. Basically, somebody is headed towards foreclosure. They've gotten that notice. They're in default. And rather than stick around, they've just abandoned the property. So there's a vacant property. They own it still. It's not yet gone to foreclosure, actually. It's just vacant. This is a prime candidate for you if you really want to get that property in your portfolio. Now, you have to figure out how to track them down. Maybe they have their change of address with the county records. Maybe they don't. Maybe that's talking with the neighbor, right? Maybe that's leaving something in the mailbox or on the door in case they do come back by for whatever reason. But if you can find that property owner, I guarantee you that's going to be a good one, because clearly they don't want to live there anymore, right? They're ready to part. They're no longer attached to that house. So those are pre-foreclosures. Great opportunity before it gets to the county courthouse steps. Now, let's say you get in contact with that owner. We find that pre-foreclosure, right? And we talk to the owner, and they want to sell. And they want to sell to us. They like us. I took my little son out with me when he was a little baby to a number of appointments. I'll tell you, that's a winning way to get people to sell you their house. They see that little kid. They love it. But the owner doesn't have enough equity for our purposes. Again, we want some equity capture there. Well, what if they don't have the equity? What if they are those overextended borrowers that just bought 2 years ago? Well, they haven't had enough time to pay down that mortgage to have that equity buildup that we talk about. What do you do? Well, there's something called a short sale, and I've worked with these in the past. I mentioned that buying from a bank is very convoluted. There's a lot of paperwork involved. It can be a little bit slower. This is even slower than that. So a short sale, let me jump over. I've got some notes here. I want to make sure I'm telling you, giving you the right information here. And essentially, a short sale is where that borrower is underwater, right? They're in financial distress. They're not making their payments. They may be headed towards the foreclosure sale. They might not be, but they're in distress and they're upside down. So values have come down in some markets. You know,

0: mentioned getting a lot of our values lowered in one of the counties here already. Well, values are down there. So we're taking advantage of that, and we're pumping up our cash flow now. Am I panicked about lower values? Absolutely not. That's helping my cash flow. We'll ride this out until values return to where we want them to be for a sale. But point is, somebody's upside down. So they have no equity, actually. So a short sale allows that, is where the realist, where the lender, the bank, agrees, approves a sale below the actual mortgage balance, below the note. So that lender is willing to take a loss, right? Property's underwater. Lender has to approve this. This is very helpful to the seller, by the way, because they don't get that foreclosure on their record. There's not that 7 years of foreclosure sitting on and harming their credit. That's the big selling point to you when you go to talk to somebody that might entertain a short sale, right? Again, it can take a really long time. I've done this. Biggest thing you can do is you say, hey, seller, I think short sale might be the way to go. You explain to them, you explain the benefits, go do some more research before you do this, have these conversations. But you say, I need to bring my contractor out here because you want to get a lot of evidence. Just like when I protest my properties with the county appraisal district, well, I need to build a case to that lender why this thing is a short sale, because it's in physical distress as well, typically, as well as financial distress. And we'll have a contractor go out and write up a bid, and maybe that's a little higher end bid, you know. I'm just saying, maybe we're going to do this one to the nines this time, and we present that along with other information to the bank. And again, the bank, why would they do this? Well, they know what's coming. They've been through, they've seen this rodeo, right? They've been through this before. And again, banks are not in the business of owning property. What happens when a bank takes back a property? Well, we talked about the fact that those get listed in the MLS. For sale as a bank-owned or an REO property, those sales don't always occur quickly. Again, because a lot of people are scared of foreclosures. And what happens to a vacant property? It deteriorates. People break in. There's theft. The bank starts to lose money. They've got to deal with the utilities. Oh, we're heading into winter. Now we got to winterize this thing. I don't want the water heater to bust and flood the property and make things even worse. Banks do not want to deal with that. This is why a bank is willing to entertain the notion of a short sale. You know, foreclosure, the process in itself, although it's very quick here in Texas, there are costs associated with that. There are attorneys associated with that. There is taking on the property taxes now as a lender that took back the property. There is insurance, right? Maintenance, everything that goes into that. So they want to avoid that. And ultimately, because of those added, those costs that they see coming down the line in the future, they understand that by doing a short sale, even though we're going to take a loss on that note, we're going to actually do better as a bank. And by the way, there's probably too much detail here, but banks have to have a certain amount of capital in their coffers for risky assets, for non-performing assets. So the longer that non-performing loan, right, the borrowers stop making payment. They're in default, have been in default for a couple of months, let's say. The longer that asset sits on their balance sheet, the greater the amount of capital they have to keep in reserves for those non-performing loans. So they just want to get those off of their books. That's why. That's why. Just understand, it can take some time, okay? Borrower has to be on board. The lender has to be on board. You have to have your ducks in a row. You have to have a good story. You have to be able to present this case as to why this house needs to go to a short sale. But it can also be a very, very good opportunity. So we've talked about a couple of things today. You know, I, as a rental owner, I'm always looking to buy more houses, add more rental property to our portfolio. That adds cash flow. That adds another asset that is gaining in equity as the market value appreciates, which it will, as the equity is built up, as the resident pays down the mortgage, plus we get that equity capture at the outset if we're buying right? You need to know how to do that. And then there are tax advantages. And more inventory will come our way as foreclosures tick upward, and they are. Foreclosure filings have been here in Texas, for example. So we're looking at foreclosures as an opportunity, pre-foreclosures as an opportunity, short sales as an opportunity, and there are so many other things out there. You know, I mentioned divorce. That's public information. You can find the records. Probate, somebody passes away and the estate has to go through probate. You can find those as well. That is public information. So a lot of this takes time. You have to learn how to do this. This is more advanced stuff. Or you can do what I did when I started, which is I worked with the realtors at Lifestyles Realty. They just brought me a property, brought me another property. My wife closed on one, I closed on one. We kind of rotated like that back and forth, pop, pop, pop, pop, pop, till we were real estate retired. But there are things you need to know. So foreclosures, pre-foreclosure, short sale, great options for acquiring inventory. Whether you're going pre-foreclosure or foreclosure, doesn't matter. There are some skill sets you need in your toolbox. I mentioned if you do have that meeting one-on-one with that financially distressed seller, you need to know certain things before you go out there. Number one, you should have already done, you got that appointment. You're going to go meet that seller. You should have already done a lot of your legwork actually up front. A lot of this stuff you can do online. You have not even seen the property yet. That's okay. But before you go, what can you learn online? Right? What information can you gather about that particular house? You can try to find prior MLS listings for sale or for rent. You can get a lot of information from those. You can go to the county appraisal district to see what information you can glean there. Some counties provide a lot more information, Dallas County does, for example, than, say, Tarrant County. Some have all kinds of structural information out there, depreciation, etc. But go to the county appraisal district. Check the square footage there. By the way, 9 times out of 10, that county appraisal district is off on its square footage. Keep that in mind. Sometimes to the upside, sometimes to the downside, so you have to be careful there. But based on that information, we're going to figure out the market value. How do you do that? Well, if you're a Lifestyles member, you subscribe to Quest. That taps into the MLS, by the way. You run your sold comps. We talked a number of shows back about determining value. 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But you determine the market value when it's fixed up. We don't know what the condition is now, right? But when it's fixed up, we know it's financially distressed. What's the physical situation? We'll know when we go out. 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
4: A win for Texas Democrats. I'm Carmen Roberts, Fox News. The all-Republican Texas Supreme Court refuses to declare that Democratic lawmakers who briefly fled the state in 2025 to block a vote on new congressional maps vacated their office.
5: Texas Governor Greg Abbott argues House Democratic Leader Gene Wu forfeited his seat, vacating it, when he and more than 50 other Democrats fled the state last year to prevent a vote on a new, more Republican-friendly congressional map. Abbott asked the all-Republican state Supreme Court to remove Wu from office. It's refusing to do that, saying essentially it's not getting involved in a dispute where there are already tools for the executive and legislative branches to resolve it, and in this case did, with political pressure and fines, without judicial intervention. Wu and the other lawmakers came back in about 2 weeks, and the new map was passed and signed into law. Chris Foster, Fox News.
4: The Texas redistricting effort kicked off a cascading effort by both parties across the country to redraw voting maps ahead of this year's midterm elections as President Trump pushes the GOP to retain a slim majority in Congress. Meantime, Florida's new GOP-friendly House district maps face their first court challenge today, with attorneys representing voters arguing the map violates the state's ban on partisan gerrymandering. Judge did not say when he would rule. President Trump will be back in the U.S. tonight after wrapping up a two-day summit in Beijing with China's President Xi, where discussions were unexpectedly dominated by talk about Taiwan.
6: On Taiwan, he does not want to see a fight for independence because that would be a very strong confrontation.
4: The president in a White House video aboard Air Force One overnight. The two leaders also discussed trade and the war with Iran, but did not announce any major breakthroughs. And stocks are sliding. U.S. crude is rising. The Dow's down 537 points at this hour. U.S. crude up more than 4% at $105.57 a barrel. 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
16: Increasing cloud cover and increasing shower chances, especially later this afternoon and evening. Maybe some rumbles of thunder. Still warm temperatures, highs mostly into the upper 70s and lower 80s. With a KKTV 11 Alert Weather, I'm meteorologist Kevin Bloomberg.
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20: 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To be financially free, folks, you're going to have to be able to make good decisions. To make good decisions, you're going to need information. As you go out there and look for information, the reality is that there are all kinds of people trying to give you all kinds of ideas. Why? Because they're trying to sell you something. And with that in mind, you have to realize you're going to have to be able to read through their scripts and then look at and overview the concept of the rest of the world and parallel those ideas together and come up with the one you believe actually is true or more true or closest to the truth, however you want to look at it, because, you know, there's always two sides to every story. However, there is also two sides to this story. A very high percentage of Lifestyles Unlimited members are retired. A very high percentage of Lifestyles members are rich. Both of which cases, they came to Lifestyles neither rich nor anywhere near retirement. Now, those kinds of numbers and those kinds of percentages are pretty unusual. When you look at the fact that the National Apartment Association has a contest each year for the best independent owner, and there's like 44,000 independent owners in the National Apartment Association. That award has been won by both locally, statewide, and nationally. We have members, not me, but members. I won it the first year, but then after that, I started sending my members to it. We have won, one of our members has won that contest 13 years in a row. What does that mean? They're the best individual investor running the best property owned by an individual investor out there in the country. So the bottom line is these are all good numbers. What do they mean to you? What it means to you is that you're looking at working for the rest of your life until you're 50, 60, 70, even 80 years of age. People are working now. It means that you'll never, ever be in that position where you have enough money to do whatever you want. What does it mean to have enough money to do whatever you want? It means to have enough money that not only do you sleep well at night, that you know you're financially secure, but it means weird things, right? Strange things, because I come from middle class. I don't come from wealth. I don't want people to come from doctors and lawyers and have gone to ultimate colleges and so forth. I'm just a regular middle class person like you. But what is it that I'm so extremely happy about in my life? Is it the fact that I have more money than I'll ever spend? No, that's not really it. Is it the fact that I haven't had to work since I was 34 years of age? And take that with tongue in cheek. I mean, I work at Lifestyles Unlimited to bring this material to you, right? What does it mean? It means that I would normally teach one seminar a month. It's the ability to say, I don't want to. I don't need to. You know, the company runs without me. I do it because I'm interested in it. So to be able to do that and know that not one less cent will hit my checking account because all of my passive investments just keep paying me and paying me and paying me because I don't need to work at a job to get paid. That's a beautiful thing. But what other kinds of weird things is it? There's lots of weird things about having money. I'll give an example. I've got a gigantic house. Some would call it a mansion. I wouldn't really call it a mansion, but it's 16,000 square foot, got 20 car garage. It's got a $500,000 backyard, wet area, swimming pool, koi ponds, nature area, gazebo, outdoor kitchens. I mean, it's got everything. Fountains. It's got the whole bit. Really nice. And so I brought people here to let them experience it and to share it with them and have parties. And that was really cool. It's always fun to have your friends over and give back and share things with them. That was really nice. But what's weird is that buying the house wasn't the problem. My dad told me this back when I was a kid. He said, Dale, it's not what it costs to buy something. It's what it costs to maintain it. And boy, was he right. You know, to maintain the 2.5 acres of landscaping that I have on this house cost me more than it cost me to have a landscape company take care of my apartment complex's landscape. Yes, my house costs more than any apartment complex I've ever had for landscaping. It's better, it's nicer, it's more expensive, it costs more to do it. And so every year, you know, I get these ridiculous bills. Okay, these plants died. We got to tear these out, put some new ones in. Boom. You know, this grass died. This over here has got whatever. We got to do this to it and treat it, whatever. Boom. You know, mowing the yard is $95 a week. That's just to mow the yard. That isn't to landscape the yard. And so you get weird bills. And I'm sitting here looking at these bills. And I'm going, yeah, do I really need to change the flowers out in all the flower beds, you know, and spend $1,500 to do that? Do I really need to replace some dead plants because they froze and pull them all out and re-landscape and some dead grass and pull it out and reach and all this? And, you know, and that's like $3,200. And I'm sitting here going like, gosh. And then I think about it. Dale, that's nothing. The money that comes in every single month from all of your passive investments are way more net. You know, at the same time, while all that's going on, you got a situation where you've got family coming up for, you know, the holidays and so forth. And in the family situation, you've got the desire to go somewhere, right? And so, you know, the wife comes up to me and says, you know, we want to go travel to the family this year. And I said, oh, gosh, okay, you know how it is. It's just you're going to go to somebody else's house. It's never that fun to go to somebody else's house. It's whatever. I said, but, you know, the one thing is I'll do it, obviously, if that's what the family's doing. But I'm going to fly first class. I'm not going to go in. We don't need to fly first class. It's just blah, blah. I'm going to fly first class. I realized I had more money than I'd ever spend the rest of my life. And I started going, boy, this is stupid. Why don't I take and use some of that money while I'm around? Why leave it all to her and the world, the kids? You know, I worked hard to get it. I created the asset. Now the asset will keep producing forever. They will have money forever if they just don't mess with the asset, right? And I said, so why not start spending it? And even when I do spend it, I don't spend even as much as I earn in a month. I earn as much in a month as most people that are very well paid earn in a year. So you figure that one out however you want. And when that money comes in, because all the real estate I own, almost all that money ends up being tax-free because of the excess depreciation I have, and because we're real estate professionals, and that's what we do for a living, we're able to get that money tax-free. So here we are in a situation, guys, where I'm sitting here and I'm thinking to myself, gosh, years ago I started buying real estate. At the time, I thought it was a great idea. I was really excited about it, and it was working. And it got me out of corporate America. About 2.5 years after I started, I had enough cash flow to replace my personal income. In fact, actually, it was more than what I was making. As far as take home, what I was taking home now tax-free was more than what I was taking home after taxes working. After 2.5 years, I had accumulated massive amounts of assets. And I thought I'd made it because I could retire. But I found that the retirement was only the first step, because the real estate continued to grow in value. And as it grew in value, my assets became larger. I was able to take those assets and reinvest them, redeploy them. And as my assets got redeployed, my income got larger. And as my income got larger, I had no use for it. You pay everything cash when you're rich, so you have no debt anywhere other than that on your properties. And that debt you don't pay because it's paid by the investment. So there you are. There you have it. What do? You just make more money. More money each and every year. We'll take a short break. Be right back with the Del Walmsley Radio Show.

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0: 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I'm Jeff Davis with Just a Thought. From the world hindquarters of dubious information, it's Fake News Friday. Authorities say counterfeit luxury handbags are now so convincing that even a counterfeiter occasionally is fooled into buying their own fake products. A social media influencer reportedly used rented private jets for photographs while actually flying coach and fighting over overhead luggage space like the rest of humanity. Police arrested a scammer accused of pretending to be a wealthy foreign businessman, though neighbors suspected something was wrong when his mansion appeared to be a garden shed. Investigators uncovered forged celebrity autographs that included signatures from historical figures who died long before ballpoint pens were invented. A man using artificial intelligence to impress women online reportedly forgot to mute the software during a video call, causing his deep philosophical thoughts to suddenly switch to Mandarin. And finally, officials warn that fake online reviews are everywhere, including one restaurant review apparently written by the owner's dog. Just a thought. I'm Jeff Davis.
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4: 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We can get your questions answered for you. It's me answering your questions, no one else. I take my own emails and so forth. So if you got something, send it to me and we'll see if we can get it. If it's good, we'll think about putting it on the radio as a question. During the first segment today, I was just talking randomly about how strange it is to be very, very wealthy. But the point I was going to get to, and I kind of wandered around there for a while, was that years ago, I started this journey. And now the journey has led to some unbelievable results. And hindsight, they say, is 20/20, but I don't really think it is. You know, there's a saying that I think is really important. It says, he who doesn't learn from history tends to repeat history. So here's history. I've showed you what 30 years did for me and many, many other Lifestyles members and the successes they've had. There's the history. And are you going to repeat that? Or are you going to look to your family's history, to where your family members worked their entire lives, lived the life of quiet desperation, got to the end of the life of quiet desperation, found out they still had to work, they didn't have enough to retire. If they did, they had to live in a very impoverished manner, and then they die. It's all over with. There was never end to it all. There was never a good times. You know, there's, you know, a couple Christmases you really were happy. But I mean, as far as the life, you never really had a fulfilling life. And so you look at that and say, well, Del, that's a really mean, rude, disrespectful thing to say. I had a fulfilling life. Well, just think how much more fulfilling it'd be if you had a couple million or 10 or 20 million to throw at it. Think of the charity work you could have done. Think of what you could have done for your children. Think of where you could have gone and traveled and things you could have done to be more fulfilled, to be more fulfilling for other people, to help other people. But you don't have it because why? Because you didn't take the action. Well, today I'm going to try to change your mind. And I'm going to try to show you that you're going to go, oh, that was you. That was during the recessions. That was during the this, the that. Guys, there's been multiple recessions since I started. Real estate has gone up and down and up and down and up and down. But the reality is it just keeps going up. And I'm going to give you information and data today to prove to you it's going to continue to go up. And if you're not involved in it, then you're going to lose. You're going to lose because assets, pure assets, are something the average person doesn't have. Rich people have assets. Poor people have jobs. If you had enough assets that could earn money for you and you had them deployed correctly, you would not need a job. You have a job because you don't have assets. Back when I was 34 years old, myself and some partners have put up capital for me. We bought around 100 different houses, and they were single family duplexes, triplexes, fourplexes, that kind of stuff. And the average unit cost was about $30,000. We bought some for much lower than that, and we bought some for more than that. But the average cost was about $30,000. So that comes out to $3 million. We had to put 20% down. That's about $600,000. Now, fast forward 30 years later, those 30 houses are worth more like $200,000. The median price in Houston right now is $240,000. And these were median price type homes when I bought them. And so in this day and age, they're probably worth, you know, $200,000, probably not $250,000, but $200,000. They're small homes. And so that makes the net value of all of them about $20 million. Now, we put in $3 million, right? We bought them for $3 million. They're now worth $20 million. That means we made $17 million. And this is if we had no cash flow. But we did. We had massive cash flow. I'm not even counting the cash flow in. I'm just saying, what if you just bought these assets and even if all they did was break even, right? Even after you paid somebody to manage them all and maintenance, repair, and expenses and taxes, insurance, and everything else, and you just hand it off to somebody else to run, 30 years later, they're worth $20 million. That's a $17 million gain. $17 million on a $600,000 investment is a 94% a year return. Now, did you get or ever see anything like that? That's just unbelievable. That's the power of real estate, and that's the power of leverage. It's just a phenomenal, phenomenal rate of return. So let's say the return's much less. Let's say the return, it really doesn't matter what the actual rate of return is. Going from a $600,000 investment to owning a $20 million asset, right? Owning a $20 million asset. Do you think you're going to be able to retire? Obviously, you're going to be able to retire, but even more than that, you're going to be rich. You got $17 million net worth. So irrespective of the return, and forget about the return because it's not really even the return because we didn't count any of the cash flow in. So just drop the return. Let's not make a claim about the return. Let's just say this. Do you think that that's going to happen again? But the bottom line is it's going to go up, and it's going to go up a lot. And if you don't have assets, what's going to happen to you? What happens to your kids that don't own homes right now? Do they get? Are they a part of any of that appreciation and equity growth? No. When they end up like you wake up one day, let's say all you did was buy my home. It was built for $3 million, $3.5 million, I think. And I bought it for $2.5 million. I bought it on a fire sale from a guy who had to get rid of it. About 1 year old, so it was almost brand new. And let's say you hold on to that, and now it's worth $7, $8, $9 million down the line when you get ready to retire. One home could retire you in the long run. That's what they used to tell people, which is really ridiculous because that's really not the way we do it. We don't try to buy the largest home we can, although that's what they used to say. Buy as large a home as you can. Make payments on it. By the time you retire, you have a massive piece of equity and asset and so forth. But the bottom line is it going to go up again is the question. And I've got a bunch of material here that's going to prove to you that it will. The first one's a Wall Street Journal article. It says people are staying in their homes longer, a big reason for slower sales. Now, by the way, this article is pointed at it's a negative that people are staying in their homes longer. It's a negative because now there's no homes for sale, and so people can't buy homes. Now think about what they're saying. Gosh, this is terrible. There's no homes for people to buy because people won't sell them. And then I'm going to go through the whole article and show you why. But I want you to understand the premise. If people won't sell those older, cheaper homes, then how do entry-level people get a home? Right? They don't. How do old people that want to downsize from their McMansion down to a small home get a home? They don't. And so people stay. And if people stay, there's no homes on the market, you compound the problem. And now what do you got? You now have working class people living in rentals. That's it. And we own all the rentals. We'll be right back with the Del Walmsley Radio Show.

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3: I'm Lindsay Boach in the KKTV 11 newsroom on 740 KVOR. Right now, there's an active investigation after a body was found in an apartment that caught fire in Colorado Springs. This happened at an apartment complex near 30th and Garden of the Gods Road. Police tell us the person's death does not appear to be related to the fire. According to CSFD, the flames were only on a balcony of one unit in the complex. There isn't any major damage to the building. Police say the person who was found dead was inside the apartment where that fire happened. The cause of the fire is under investigation, so is how the person died. People in Victor can now use their water without having to boil it first. That's according to a social media post from last night. You may remember we told you last week when a section of Victor's water main was dislodged while crews were making repairs, leaving the community without water for days. Officials now say that they have successfully completed all required water testing for Victor and Goldfield and that it is now safe for drinking, cooking, bathing, and all normal use. In the 11 newsroom, I'm Lindsay Boach.
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4: A better life with Dr. Sanjay Gupta.
5: If you are the parent of an infant, it can be really hard to find baby foods that are truly healthy for your child. According to a new study out of UNC Chapel Hill, almost three quarters of baby foods are ultra-processed and may contain additives that are linked to potential health problems later in life. The study's lead author said what shocked her was that the top ingredient in 71% of these baby foods wasn't a fruit or vegetable. It was one or more additives that babies' guts are not fully developed enough to be able to handle. Eating the right food at this stage of life is so important because this is when children begin developing dietary preferences for the rest of their lives. So take the extra time to look at the ingredient labels on the foods you are buying. You're going to want short lists and also ingredients that you recognize. I'm Dr. Sanjay Gupta, helping you live a better life.
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9: 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Now here's some more unconventional wisdom to set you free from the man on a mission to retire America, one person at a time, Del Wamsley.
10: Now, from the files of Del Wamsley. You know, sometimes we overlook some assets that we have that can be used to invest in property. Here, Dell offers advice about using 401k funds to generate passive income.
11: I have a lady that wrote me and said, when I talk about 10 to 12% in earnings in investment, is that monthly or yearly? Maybe I'm not even asking the question correctly, but I hope you can lead me on this. You see, I have a retirement account, but cannot get it unless I quit my job, which would not bother me at all, except that I'm the breadwinner and must have income. If it's not monthly income that I would get from the investment, then I am considering getting a loan on our place, which is paid off. That'd be their personal residence. And I am at the crossroads here, and I'm looking for some direction. I'm a member, but do not know what to do. Thank you for all you do. Looking forward to your answer. Well, I wrote back to her and said, she has $189,000 in a retirement account. She took that out, she'd lose about 30% of it. And so she'd have a little less, about $132,000 is what I came up with. And then she says she can borrow $100,000 out of her house. So that would give her a total of $232,000 to invest. Now, I always tell you, if done correctly, real estate investing can earn you a cash flow of somewhere between 10 and 20% cash flow. Annualized, that's an annual return, not a monthly return. And so for her, that would put her somewhere between $23,000 and $46,000 a year. Now here's the deal. Let's say she's in the 25% tax bracket, and then she pays 7% Social Security, which would take her up to 32%. So if she's making $59,000 and she has to pay 32% in taxes, $18,000 in taxes, so 59 minus 18, and she's at $41,000 a year. She needs $41,000 a year to replace her earned income. So she'd be really close, you know, and if she could cut her cost of living a little bit, she might even be able to get down to where she could make it on these investments. On the other hand, another approach is to borrow part of the money out of the 189. 401k, you can borrow up to half of what's in there, but not to exceed $50,000. Get the home loan, right? And then have $150,000 and go put something together that earns her anywhere from $15,000 to $30,000 of supplemental income. And then wait until she's got enough saved up again, save up a little bit more, or until this one, if she goes buys an apartment, it can be refinanced and pull money out. But wait until she's got just a few more bucks and she can very easily get there. But she's not far away at all, and she's thinking about it correctly. But the answer to the question is it is an annualized income, not a monthly income.
12: Welcome back to the Del Wamsley Radio Show. Today we're talking about hindsight being 2020 and how if you only knew that real estate was going to go up and double and triple again in the next couple of years, would you invest in it? And the answer is probably not, but I'm going to go ahead and try to sway you anyway. Here's an article from the Wall Street Journal. It says U.S. homeowners are staying in their residence much longer than before, keeping a glut of housing inventory off the market, which helps explain why home sales have been sputtering. Homeowners nationwide are remaining in their homes typically 13 years, 5 years longer than they did in 2010, according to a new analysis by the real estate brokerage Redfin. When owners don't trade up to larger homes for growing families or downsize when children leave, it plugs up the market. More homeowners staying put has helped cause housing inventories to dwindle to the lowest level in decades, which has also helped push up prices on homes for sale. Adjusted for population, the inventory of homes sales now near slowest ever in 37 years of record keeping, according to the housing data. fewer homes for sale is a big reason why even ultra low mortgage rates would record levels of home equity and a strong job market haven't jump-started the sluggish housing market. Economists say aging baby boomers are the biggest culprit because many are staying healthier later in life and choosing not to downsize. Some look around at the lack of smaller, less expensive homes and are loath to get into the bidding war with their children's generation. So guys, here's the situation. Here's a typical example. Kristen Shriver and her husband found their family of four had outgrown the 1,000-square-foot Seattle home, which she bought for $140,000 a couple of decades ago. You know, decades ago. But Mrs. Shriver's 53-year-old recruiter soon realized prices had risen so much that homes no bigger than theirs was now selling for $600,000, so they couldn't afford to upgrade. So there you go, folks. I mean, let's think about this. Bought it for $140,000, it's worth $640,000. I see deals like this all the time. People have massive amounts of equity, but they can't sell and pull that equity out because they can't afford, they can't find something else to buy because everything has appreciated that much. Now let's take a look at the concept behind this. When the marketplace is so full there's no properties to buy, who buys them? Who buys these other properties? Well, investors do. While homeowners are out there trying to find something to buy, they can't because the investors are all over the market. They're attacking the market, sucking the market dry. So again, look at this generationally, what it's going to do to our society. It's going to create the haves and have-nots. All of us that own real estate own all the assets. All of you that don't own real estate don't own any assets. Paper assets will eventually go away. The stock market will eventually crash. It's going to happen. They're already talking about it, you know, when the world's going to end and the Chinese are going to take over and, you know, Korea's going to bomb us. Whatever it is, whatever fear it is that week, that month, that year, the stock market crashes. And all the work you've done for 40, 50 years of your life, you lose 40, 50% of it in one day. You know, and you say, well, that could happen in real estate. No, it doesn't happen in real estate because we don't sell it. Didn't you just read the article with me? We don't sell this stuff. If you don't sell, the value can't go down. Right? Think about that. Now, people will lose their jobs because of recession. They won't be able to pay their home mortgages. And they will lose those homes into foreclosure. And what will we do? We will come in right behind them and buy those homes. We're not going to go foreclosed. We're not going to lose all of our money. We're not going to lose any money because we're not going to sell anything. And will it stay full and occupied to pay us rent? Absolutely. All these people that are losing their homes because their job's gone, they can't pay their mortgage, they can't go buy another home, they're going to be forced to become tenants and renters, right? So what happens with this? Well, if you take a look at the situation, what happens? Well, let's talk about where we're at right now. This is the executive summary, U.S. Economic Watch. You know, as people make more money, as people have jobs, they want to expand their families. They want to move away from mom and dad. They want to own their own home and raise their own kids. So there's a demand, right? But if there's no demand, or if there's massive demand but no supply to buy, or if the houses are so expensive a first-time buyer can't afford to buy a $600,000 house, they're forced to do what? Rent. Come on, folks, put on your thinking cap. Think through this like a grown adult. Is that problem getting better or worse? Even if there's a recession, all those broke people can't afford to buy those homes back. And who will buy them all up? In fact, snap them up. Investors will. I guarantee you if there's a recession, houses go to 50 cents on the dollar again. We will buy every single house on every single street we can find. I will get Lifestyles people. We will grab them, put them in gigantic groups of people that will focus on different things, and they will go out and create companies, and these companies will go out and buy all these real estate deals. Buy them all. Right? Now, Lifestyles itself is a mentoring program. We are not a real estate program, but myself personally, each and every member here personally is an investor. And as investors, they will. Lifestyles does, and I want to make that very clear. We're just a mentoring program. We train you to be able to do this. But if you're not out there with us doing it, then you're the one losing. And so as investors, we're sitting here going, they're just giving us money to buy up the world's assets. Just, they're throwing money and shoving it in my mouth. Here, Mr.

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0: State when everybody else that has any common sense has and is making millions and millions of dollars of doing it? And is that going to continue? And yes, it is. And the proof is in the pudding. And if you listen to this whole podcast, you get all the answers you need. This last one, we're going to go into this last point I want to make here is that rental housing is so much in demand right now. And the investors so much want to be in that business that very, very large construction companies have decided to get into the rental business. Now, for years, a construction company, the builders, they make their money by building the property and selling it to someone, suspected buyer, who pays too much for it. And really, they're underwater the day they buy the house because the builder made $100,000, $200,000 on the house. Nowadays, there's such small margins in selling these houses because it's so expensive to build a house that there's really no real gain that way anymore. But there's massive gain in two things. One, rental income, and two, appreciation over years of time. These things are going up in value so quickly that they want a part of it. So here's an article by the Dallas Morning News. It says the new rental home community in the works for McKinney is part of a national trend. Builders and investors are constructing single family rentals to meet growing demand. $30 million residential project, which will have 125 homes, is part of a nationwide trend toward rental single family home development. Goes on and says, investors have snapped up thousands of moderate and low-cost houses for rentals, but the fewer homes on the market and rising purchase costs, many players are now looking to build their own investment rental properties. We have been buying and assembling a portfolio of residential properties around the U.S. for about 11 years, Hansen said. We've also been buying and rehabbing in apartment communities. Hansen said he and his investors already have 45 rental houses in DFW alone. This McKinney project is the first of 10 we plan, he said. We have four other sites around the country. Hansen said each of these new homes will have backyards and will share some neighborhood amenities. Expect to see more of this type of development in North Texas and other major cities. We're hearing quite a bit about it, expected quite a bit of it take over here in Dallas and Fort Worth. Then it goes on and says that Arizona-based developer Nextro Metro Communities has already built three successful rental communities in Grand Prairie, McKinney, and Plano. The Avila projects have 1, 2, and 3-bedroom homes plus community center with a pool. The homes in the company's newest community in Grand Prairie start at $1,300 a month. Next Metro Communities has acquired zoned over 10 other sites. He says, not everyone wants to live in an apartment. Wilson said some of the U.S. major home builders, including Toll Brothers, Taylor Morrison, are working on plans, such plans. The big companies like Lennar and Horton are paying attention as well and may be interested in doing something in future years. So there it is, folks. The big boys have come to roost into my business. 30 years ago, nobody wanted a part of all what we're doing. We could buy a house for $10,000. We could buy a house for $12,000, $15,000. We could buy one for $30,000. Then we could buy one for $40,000. And then we'd have to pay $50,000. And eventually we had to pay $60,000. And then we had to pay $70,000. And then we had to pay $80,000. Then we had to pay $100,000. And then we had to pay $110,000 and $120,000. And we're still buying houses around $110,000, $120,000 that are worth probably $200,000. So we're still buying houses at discounts. And we're still getting, you know, we buy them at a discount, we renovate them, we put them back on the marketplace, but not to sell, but to rent. And we make positive cash flow. And as I showed you, you know, $20 million gain on a $600,000 investment. Now, I got a guy right now that I just got an email from who's putting together a project that's $43 million. That's one guy doing one project that's $43 million. Those builders just did a $30 million project, right? $30 million. This guy's doing $40 million. They're doing 125 units. He's doing 450 units. Wow. An individual Lifestyles member putting together a project bigger than these big boys. And one, no. Five, no. Ten more. Hundreds and hundreds of deals are done with Lifestyles members. Small ones for beginners. Medium size. Larger size and super size. We've got them all. Just depends on, you know, how long these people have been members here and what they've accumulated as far as net worth, ability, skill set, and other partners to work with them. So the bottom line is that we are a part of this growing interest, and we will, 20 years from now, as a group, have a better net worth than almost everybody out here listening on this radio show that's not a member. That's just a fact. You say, well, it's an opinion. Okay. You believe it to be an opinion. I believe it to be a fact because I've already seen it happen for years. I've seen people become massively wealthy. I've gone through not three generations in years, but six generations of families that started. And like every 5 years, we'll get their kids. So, you know, a guy comes in, joins, gets rich. By that time, his kids are becoming adults. We get them in. They get rich. You know, the next generation that came in after them, they become rich. They bring their kids in. And so we have half generations. And so people come in, you know, on these groups of people. And it's weird because all this stuff cycles. It's cyclical, as into when the stock market crashes and people go, oh, my God, now I got to go find Dell. I've heard him on the radio for years. I just never did anything. Now, when I lose money in the stock market, now I understand what he's saying, or I lose my job, or whatever other thing that is the trigger for you to realize that you listening to this radio show for the last 1 week, 1 month, 1 year, 10 years was for a reason. It was because you needed to hear what you're hearing so that when that trigger point hits you, you're ready to take action and get over here and do something that I've been over here teaching for 30 years. Hey, we're in a physical location, actually four physical locations around the country. We're real. You can't say that about all the Midnight Madness people out there talking to and teaching you about money. We are real, and we have been around. Those are good, solid reasons for conservative people to look into us, realizing that it's really not all about the money. Now, it's not just money. It's the quality of lifestyle. Have a great day. We'll see you tomorrow.
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0: there. Welcome in. Glad to have you, whether you're listening on Extra Sports 1300, 740 KVOR, or you're watching the show anywhere you may scroll. A veritable cornucopia of sports topics coming your way over the course of the program, and I'd love to get your thoughts. You could call or text into the show at 719-247-1313. You can also drop a comment on the live stream of today's show. Producer Ray is the one that wrangles all of those, and we will get to them as we proceed throughout this show. Well, it didn't take long. We're wondering, you know, who the Avs are going to play, and then last night, Vegas dispatches of Anaheim quickly, 5-1. I guess not quickly because it took six games, but they made light work of Anaheim. As great of a story as it was, Vegas was the better team, and they proved it last night with the 5-1 win, and now the Western Conference Final is set. It will be the Colorado Avalanche and Vegas Golden Knights. Let's party like it's 2021. Actually, let's not. Because that series, the last time these two teams met, as you recall, did not go well. Started well enough. Avs got out to the 2-0 lead and then proceeded to lose the next four after that. And I remember that in the wake of losing to Vegas, the thought was, oh, it's going to be these two teams all the time. And yes, both the Avs and the Golden Knights in short order, the Avs the very next year, Vegas the year after that, did win Stanley Cups, and then Edmonton took over. And while Edmonton took over, both of these teams made significant changes to their roster in order to get them back here, playing each other in the Western Conference Final. With the Avs, it was the Mikko Rantanen trade. Right? More of a reaction to, you know, the season after they won the Stanley Cup. But they underwent a significant change, trading Mikko Rantanen to reshape their roster and make them better equipped to get to this spot, the Western Conference Final, and hopefully for them, a step beyond it. Whereas Vegas kind of did what Vegas does. They made the Eichel move, which brought them their first Stanley Cup. And then this year, they make the Mitch Marner trade. More star power in order to get them to the Western Conference Final. So these teams have been, I think, right there along with Dallas as the teams that once Edmonton slips up a little bit here, one of these teams is primed to take over. But they're always very popular teams to pick to go to a Stanley Cup. And now they're meeting up again, and one of them will be. But I think that series in 2021 that was punctuated by Nathan MacKinnon's comments, I'm going into my ninth year and I haven't won bleep. That was kind of a seminal moment for the Colorado Avalanche. In comes Chris McFarland with this idea of his that the Avs needed to be a little bit grittier, a little bit more defensive-oriented. They were this wagon offensively, but they needed to get more, as Jared Bednar will call it, grit and sandpaper. And made some depth moves, you know, Josh Manson, Arturi Lehkonen, and Darren Helm that year, which ultimately brought them a Stanley Cup. But then he did it again with the Mikko Rantanen trade. sacrifice what we thought at the time, although Marty Natchez is making it more difficult every day to say this, but giving up a little bit of the top line talent to create depth, to and that depth to be tougher to play against and make the Avs a more difficult team to score against. And lo and behold, this year, everyone focuses on the fact they led the NHL in goals. They also conceded the fewest. But these are two organizations that very much have the same mindset. The way they go about it is a little bit different. In fact, Vegas is different than everybody when it comes to the way they go about their business. But these are two franchises that, we have to say, have lived a pretty charmed life since they joined the league, or in the Avs' case, since they moved from Quebec. Get to a Stanley Cup final in the very first year, setting the tone and setting the bar of expectation from there on out. You know, Jared Bednar talked about that cup or bust mentality and how he doesn't want it any other way and his team doesn't want it any other way. You would hear something very similar coming from Vegas. And they are, yeah, you may not like them, but they, you have to give it to them. They are willing to do whatever it takes to win a Stanley Cup. They will pillage their farm system. They will exploit any existing loophole in the collective bargaining agreement in order to stack their roster the best that they can. They will move through coaches like European soccer clubs to try and find the right guy, and now it's John Tortorella. They will do whatever it takes to win, as will the Avs. It's just the way they go about it is a little bit different, right? And it starts with the coaches. Jared Bednar is now facing, was this the fifth different Vegas coach in his tenure? I mean, it's Gallant, and it's DeBoer, and it's Cassidy, and it's Tortorella. And meanwhile, for the Avs, it's just been Jared Bednar the whole time. Avs are an organization that don't look at the coach as kind of this variable they can continue to change to try and spark their team. The Avs want that stability. They want the same voice in there. And then you've had the Avs that kind of have taken from the top of their roster and given to the bottom to create their depth. It's in some ways, it's bottom up the way that the Avalanche have kind of done this. They focused on the depth and hoping that it, you know, pays dividends at the top, which unequivocally it has. And then you have Vegas, who's a little bit more top down. When they make moves, it's usually guys that are going to slot in right at in the top six or the top D pairing. Noah Hanifin, who they picked up a couple of years ago, is an example of this. I mentioned Jack Eichel from a few years ago, Mitch Marner. What they have done is they've kept adding to the top of their roster and forcing players that were once, you think of that Misfits team that went to that first Stanley Cup final for Vegas, and some of them are still there. Braden McNabb, William Karlsson, Mark Stone. Mark Stone came a little bit later, but kind of fits with that. Riley Smith is back with the team. Like that original Misfits team, those guys were at the top. Those guys were their best players, even as recently as that 2021 series with the Avs. And then in comes Jack Eichel, forcing some guys down. They do end up letting Riley Smith go for a time. Now they bring in Mitch Marner, and it's just forcing everybody else down the pecking order. And Vegas has depth. There's no doubt about it. It's just the way they've accumulated that depth is a little bit different, I think, than what the Colorado Avalanche have done. But they're more similar than they are different in terms of their expectations every year. But also in terms, man, we're going to get some stars. If you're into star power, Nathan MacKinnon, Cale Makar, Jack Eichel, Mitch Marner. I mean, some of the biggest names in this sport are going to be meeting up for seven games. And as an aside, how about that Mitch Marner goal last night? Holy smokes. Me describing it wouldn't do it justice. That would be a please go to your nearest social media account and pull up that goal. Unbelievable. So we got star power. We got teams that will probably view a loss in this series as a failure of a season. It's going to be good. The storylines are certainly there. I guess in that way, it's not the worst thing in the world that we got to wait till Wednesday to get this series going, because there's a lot to go over. And there's also good versus evil, right, in sports terms. Vegas is the black hat of throughout the entire NHL. Right, born on third base because of Gary Bettman's, shall we say, lax expansion draft rules. They didn't have to go through it. At least the Avs, who have lived a charmed life as well, but it was what Quebec did that laid the groundwork for what the Avs became when they moved to Colorado. For Vegas, they started from nothing and were immediately in a Stanley Cup final. That shouldn't happen. So it started there. And when they came in, they were loud, they were brash. They've continued that on, so they rub people the wrong way in that regard. If you've been to that arena, it's loud. But, like, not loud because of necessarily the fan base. Like, they pump in. It's like going to a nightclub in Vegas on the Strip. How loud the music is and the pyrotechnics and everything like that. It's all very Vegas, which for me, I love. Because that's my happy place. I love that city. And I am still eagerly awaiting my boss's final approval for me to bounce back and forth and do this show here and then in Vegas over the course of the Western Conference Finals. I will be holding my breath, by the way, waiting for him to allow me to fly back and forth from Colorado to Vegas. But it's not everybody's cup of tea. And the way they move through coaches, I think, is a bit much for people. And then real hockey people know these four letters, LTIR. Long-term injured reserve in some of the games they have played in order to acquire talent mid-season and then magically get, and let's put a name to the letters, and just magically get Mark Stone back for the playoffs. Now, that loophole is now closed, but the Vegas Golden Knights certainly use that, and that rubs a lot of hockey fans the wrong way. So it's going to be, not just because of the history, but because of who Vegas is, it's going to be very easy to root against them, to draw a lot of satisfaction from the Avalanche beating them. And then, just for good measure, one more thing on top of it. So did you see or hear last night that John Tortorella did not make himself available to the media last night? Did you hear that the locker room was not open to beat reporters? Why? Because it was a protest of the suspension of Brady McNabb, who laid an absolutely dirty hit on a Ducks player a couple of games ago, was rightly suspended for it. And Tortorella and his team protesting by not speaking with the media after the game, or at least giving the media the bare minimum, which, by the way, they have been fined by the NHL today for it. That's probably the biggest difference in this series between these two teams. The coaches is a fascinating matchup. Both very good. But Jared Bednar is as chill as you can get. Cerebral, a calming influence on his team. Always looking at the bigger picture, while John Tortorella can fly off the handle at any moment. In fact, it took a while for Vegas to get here, but I think Vegas has actually ended up with the perfect coach for them. John Tortorella fits Las Vegas. Impatient, snap judgments. The two of them are perfect. And I don't know what the future is going to bring, because Tortorella is only on the job for this season. Obviously, they can extend him, but that's all they promised him. But I kind of feel like John Tortorella fits the perception of this Vegas franchise. And listening to John Tortorella versus listening to Jared Bednar is going to be a stark contrast throughout this series. But maybe more than people would like to admit around here, Vegas and the Avs are very similar. They're more similar than they are different. They are two franchises loaded with star talent that even think getting here isn't good enough. And it's going to make for a fascinating and fun series starting on Wednesday. Take your first blush thoughts on the matchup at 719-247-1313. Coming up next, the Broncos schedule is out, and I have a few thoughts, as I'm sure you do as well. We'll get to them next on 740 KVOR and Extra Sports 1300.
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2: Heavy volume all over town right now, and that broken water main is not helping Airport and Murray. It is really bunched up there. Other than that, just typical time of day stuff, nothing really out of the ordinary. I guess if there's any good news, no stalls or accidents reported. I'm Coyote, that's traffic.
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0: Territory Day celebrates its 50th anniversary in Old Colorado City next weekend, May 23rd through the 25th. 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Celebrate Memorial Day weekend in Old Colorado City with Territory Days. Ray and I will be out on Sunday, if just as a note, to either avoid that day or to be a reason to come out. Want to clean up one item. I mentioned in the first segment that the Golden Knights were fined last night because they refused to speak with the media after the game. John Tortorella, most notably. They also didn't open the locker room, which is something that you're supposed to do, and they were doing it in protest of Braden McNabb's rightful suspension for his hit on Ryan Poehling the other night. And so just adds to, you know, if you already don't like Vegas, here's just another thing to keep you hating on them. But to clean it up, John Tortorella was fined $100,000. The Golden Knights lost a second-round pick. So the NHL came down pretty hard on the Vegas Golden Knights. But here's one similarity, another one between the Vegas and Colorado organizations. They both have the same mantra that Les Snead does with the LA Rams, which is F them picks. So I don't think that's going to make the Vegas Golden Knights lose sleep. Oh, it's another second-round pick we can't include for Connor McDavid. I think that's the way they probably look at it. They're not bothered by losing out on potential draft pick. Meanwhile, I would like to welcome the Denver Broncos to the world of having a first-place schedule, because as we talked about yesterday, when this was allegedly going to be the start of their season, it is a doozy out of the gate. Four playoff teams in 6 weeks, four playoff teams in the first 6 weeks, four in the 5 weeks if you take out the Kansas City opener. Four of their next five games after that are against playoff teams from the year before. Conversely, over the final 11 weeks of the season, same amount of returning playoff teams, four. So the way that this Broncos schedule sets up is if they can survive the first 6 weeks of the season, then it looks like it is clear sailing ahead. But that is a big if. At Kansas City, home against Jacksonville, home against the Rams, San Francisco in Santa Clara, and by that superstation, which you may have seen with, from some of these schedule release videos, there's a power plant by Levi Stadium. I jog by it, and I'm feeling no ill effects, except I have torn both of my ACLs just randomly. But they go to San Francisco, then they stay out on the road to play another divisional opponent in the Chargers. Then they have a short week to prepare for the Super Bowl champions. That does not look like an easy go of it. And why that's significant, specifically to the Denver Broncos, think about the way that Sean Payton views October. He's very big into October, right? He looks at the first month of the season. You're still kind of getting, it's almost not extended training camp, but you're still like getting to know your team. You're putting some systems in place. The results, and certainly the Vance Joseph era certainly backs up Sean Payton's thought process on this. Remember when everyone thought that Vance Joseph was going to be the guy because he started 3-1 in September, his first year. So what happens in September is not really, I don't want to say not important, but there are bigger games, as Sean Payton would like to say, and he puts a lot into October. So month one, you know, everyone's getting their legs underneath them. You're putting some systems in place. You know, you're trying to fill out other opponents, see what they have after training camp, all that kind of stuff. And then October is when you got to get going. October's where you want to see growth from your team. You want to see that they're understanding what you're preaching to them and putting it into practice. And Sean Payton, over the course of his career, has been, as you well know, pretty great in October. I think the winning percentage, 761. He wins 76% of his games in the month of October. Big reason why? Everything he does in terms of, you know, the game planning and in terms of coaching his team up, it is about kind of popping in October, or at least starting to. So 76% of games in October he wins. And last year, you remember that 4-0 month, the sixth time in Sean Payton's career he has gone 6-0 4-0 in the month of October. Sixth time he's gone 4-0 in the month of October. That really spurred the Broncos on to the great season that they had in a division title. Here's what October looks like. I mentioned three of the games already. At San Francisco, at the Chargers, short week to play the Super Bowl champs at home, and then you get a peek at the way the back part of their schedule looks because they'll travel to Arizona. The Arizona one, good. And I would expect the Denver Broncos to at least get one of those two wins. At San Francisco or at the Chargers, I would think that the Broncos could split. I would definitely think they could beat Arizona. But that, even at home, it's a tricky one against the defending Super Bowl champion. So October, always one of the more interesting months in the world of Sean Payton, with the way the schedule lays out, even more so for the Denver Broncos, because it is not going to be an easy one to navigate. Another staple of the Sean Payton Broncos tenure, long winning streaks, right? Here's your long winning streak, potentially. At Arizona, home against Kansas City, at Carolina, bye week, home against Vegas, at Pittsburgh on Black Friday, home against Miami, at the Jets, and at Vegas. And then I think the schedule sets up quite nicely for the Denver Broncos to get done what they need to, because their last three games, and we never know what the last three games of a season is going to bring, because who's healthy, who's playing for what. Home against Buffalo on Christmas, at New England, and home against the Chargers. The way the schedule sets up, I think the Broncos would be wise to take advantage of that stretch I just mentioned and rack up some wins and get to where they need to be. Because those don't right now look like easy games for the Denver Broncos. But my biggest takeaway from everything is, welcome to the world of having a first place schedule. And not, you know, September, there's some interesting games. The Rams game is a showcase game. The Chiefs game will certainly create narratives. Either Patrick Mahomes is back, the Chiefs are back, or that 1 year of the Broncos standing atop the AFC West may not have been it. So week one will set the narrative. You got a couple of showcase games, the home opener against Jacksonville, a Sunday night game against the Rams, and then all of a sudden you're getting into October, and that's when Sean Payton wants his team starting to click, and it's going to be a stretch of games that are going to be difficult for the Broncos to do that. But if they can, man, doesn't look like they're going to be rewarded. Three primetime games, Monday night, and they got a couple of them early, right? For two of the first 3 weeks, Broncos in primetime, Monday night opener against Kansas City, the Sunday night game I've referenced a couple of times against the Rams, and then obviously the Thursday night game against Seattle. So they got their three primetime games in the first 6 weeks of the season. Plus, they have two, I'll say, holidays. Christmas is a holiday. Black Friday is not a holiday. But the Broncos will be playing on those two, quote-unquote, holidays. And I was talking to Ray about this earlier. I'll float this theory to you, and we can discuss. When a schedule comes out, and I'm thinking of the Nuggets, right? The big day is Christmas, right? And Christmas is viewed as kind of this, if you've made it in the NBA, if you're a respected team, a respected organization, you will be on Christmas. You're a needle mover. People want to watch you. So naturally, as a fan, you want your team included on the Christmas slate. Then Christmas rolls around, and I don't know about you, I don't like my teams playing on Christmas. Christmas is not as laid back of a holiday in my family as Thanksgiving is. Thanksgiving with the football, I think it's a little bit better. Still don't love it, but it's a little bit better. Christmas is like, man, you got every family member and all these things going on. I want my teams to be included because that carries some cachet with it. So I think if you're a Broncos fan, and I can even equate it to Chiefs fans, because the Chiefs will be headlining Thanksgiving after the two games that we always get, one Cowboys game, one Lions game, it's going to be Buffalo, Kansas City. So you want that cachet, but then you get there and you're like, this is one of the more difficult games to watch. You want to be included. It's kind of like my entire outlook on life. I am very much somebody that would like to be invited, but I actually don't want to go. You invite me places, I'll be mad if you don't invite me to the outing you're having. But when you invite me, I'm going to decline because I don't actually want to go. Same thing with my teams playing on Christmas. I want them to be included because they're being disrespected if they're not, but I actually don't want to watch my team play. I want sports on. I just want some other sports. I'm fine with Dallas and Detroit on Thanksgiving because I don't care about those two teams. I don't want my team because I want to sit and I want to watch and I want to focus. It's hard to do that on Christmas and Thanksgiving. But if you're going to the game, there's your out. If you're going to the game, it might be awesome. I've never experienced that. I've never been to any of the Nuggets Christmas games. So maybe if you're going to Empower Field, weather permitting, that might be a great holiday. Watching the game at home, not so much. But they'll play on Christmas against the Buffalo Bills. Who will Haley Steinfeld be rooting for? That is the big question. 719-247. 13-13. Speaking of NFL schedule releases, it is a time-honored tradition that dates back, I think, like 3 years. It is the schedule release video, and the reigning champ retains its belt, but there are some new challengers stepping to the plate. That's next on KVOR and Extra Sports 1300.
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2: For your Friday evening, we are tracking some stronger to more severe storms across our eastern plains. And here in the Pikes Peak region, we're expecting a few scattered showers and storms throughout our evening hours. Mild overnight lows with a hot weekend ahead, too. With your KKTV 11 Alert weather, I'm meteorologist Josephine Sage.
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4: 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Other than that, just typical time of day stuff. Nothing really out of the ordinary. I guess if there's any good news, no stalls or accidents reported. I'm Coyote. That's traffic.
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1: Teams that I have said have a lifetime exemption. Whatever they want to do, whenever they want to do it, they can do it. Because the Chargers and the Titans are always so good. And when the Chargers came out with the anime schedule release, and the Titans came out with the like the jaywalking segment where people on the streets of Nashville couldn't name the logo or the team that coincides with the logo they were being shown. They were so good that they can keep doing it. And every other team in the league has to try to catch up to these two. And most people have not. While the Chargers and the Titans, again, to me, it had two of the three best schedule release videos that I saw yesterday. Chargers going with Halo, which near and dear to my heart. I can't tell you how many hours I should have been studying in college when I was playing Capture the Flag on Halo. So the Chargers, I'll never leave the AFC West fan base that I am currently in, but man, Chargers, sometimes you look like you're openly trying to get me to defect. But it was so good. The number of, and I was explaining it to my kids and I realized I'm making this so much worse by explaining. So when the Texans played the Bears, CJ Stroud after the game kind of big brothered Caleb Williams, and it was just really weird because C.J. Stroud hadn't accomplished much in his career, and he's big brothering him. And then I had to explain that it was Cam Newton that was talking about Keon Coleman, about the cookies and the all that kind of stuff. And I'm like, I'm just not making this good. You just have to get it. You have to get the inside jokes. You have to get the alert for the new the message from the New York Post in the New England Patriots inbox. You just gotta get these things. If you don't, you don't. If you don't understand why putting an Avs logo instead of the Rams logo is objectively hilarious, if I explained it to you, it just wouldn't be as good. And it was be, and I'm gonna do that right now is because all the when the Avs were playing LA. All the Rams during the draft were wearing, in the war room, were all wearing Avs sweaters. This, the continuation of everyone getting all butthurt around here, that the Avs were visiting the Rams and hanging out with them. Why aren't they doing that with the Broncos? Because they're not owned by the same person. So the Chargers one was so good, and the Broncos part of it, the two things, the throwing the grenade at the ankle of Bo Nix. That was pretty good. And then, but my favorite thing, because you know how I feel about 5280, where they're panning up and it says, yet another altitude reminder. That was chef's kiss. I mean, that was really good. But the Chargers still stand alone atop the mountaintop. The Titans one was really good where they just went to try and randomly find people that either look like coaches, quarterbacks, or owners of the teams they're playing. What's crazy is they found a lot of them that looked... With Jerry Jones, they just found an old guy. With some of these other ones, they actually found people that looked kind of similar. So the Titans did really well, but the team I want to throw in with those two, the Seattle Seahawks. With the Parfum de Seahawks, I thought was awesome. It was a, you know, a cologne commercial to start, and then it showed what their opponents would smell like, and like the Giants' cologne bottle was teeny tiny, and the Commanders' cologne smelled like pigs, and they got Joel McHale, who's a Seahawks super fan. Used to host The Soup more recently in Community. Man, did I date myself when I said he was the host of The Soup. Please don't don't remember that. But doing, here's the cologne, the Tush Push. It's really good. So Seattle, well done. Join that Panther.

0: on. But the Chargers and the Titans have been doing this every year, and they are always great. As far as the Broncos one goes, the Broncos schedule release videos, to me, have a couple of high points, but for the most part aren't very good. And I get it. I'm not the target demo, so maybe you love the fact it was Peyton sitting with his daughter. I mean, that's kind of a cool thing. The premise was good, flipping through all the channels. I loved the To Catch a Bandwagon Chiefs Fan, where the host was like Chris Hansen, and he's like, we found on your Twitter Lakers in 7, and you were wearing a Patriot jersey in 20. That's good. They did well with the Chiefs one. What was the other bit that they did with the... I like the throwback to when John Elway had the Vortex football, so they had Bo Nix with it. That was good. And Peyton Manning, why is he on every commercial? That was a good one. What was the other bit regarding one of their opponents that was good that the Broncos did? I thought you and I were talking about another one. It wasn't the Steelers one. That was dumb with the pierogies. But there was one other one that the Broncos did that I thought was pretty good.
1: Michael Crabtree.
0: Oh, Aqib Talib.
1: The chain.
0: Yeah, Aqib Talib doing the QVC thing, ordering the chains extra strong, and Michael C. is calling, wanting to order one. No, that was good. Yeah, Aqib Talib being on there. I didn't even see Shannon Sharp. Was Shannon Sharp on there?
1: I didn't see
0: him. They teased it with Shannon Sharp, and I'm like, oh, God, it's going to be his podcast. And it wasn't. So good on the Broncos for that. I put the Broncos and the Chiefs in the same pantheon because I think they have good ideas, and thank goodness the sourdough bread thing was a goof. And I thought they had a cool premise with the QVC, coincidentally, with Rob Riggle, and they had a bunch of really funny little bits when it comes to, like, Mountain Air. And they did some stuff. Like, it was good, and there were a couple, but I feel like both of them just go on too long. They just don't have enough. Whereas, like, the Chargers, it's just so layered, and it's so deep, the inside jokes and everything like that. The production value is so high that you just want to keep watching. With the Chiefs and the Broncos and so many other teams, you get, like, 2 seconds of it. And, like, the Bills did one with Josh Allen, where he wants a chrysalis, the cocoon that a butterfly comes out of. Like, they're pitching ideas. And I thought, like, okay, this is a play on the corporate. You know, even we do that here, the snapping thing. I don't know when that started, but we do it here, the snapping things. So I thought it was a good play on that. And then there's Josh Allen sitting in the corner wanting a cocoon to be featured. I didn't quite understand why, but like the bit was funny, but then it continues and you're just like, enough. Some teams don't even get off the ground with their bits. Like the bro podcast thing that the Eagles did was lame. Here's a great, just word of the wise for the Philadelphia Eagles. Okay. Don't feature Jalen Hurts in anything. Just, like, don't include him. I was telling a buddy of mine today that's an Eagles fan, Jalen Hurts is what people for the longest time said that Nikola Jokic is. I think Jalen Hurts just punches the clock and only wants to play football, and he goes home. Don't include him in all these other things. He's not good. He has zero charisma. He's not a great representative of your football team. Get somebody like the Seahawks just got one of their tight ends. They didn't get Darnold to do it. Why? Because Darnold's not funny. Darnold can't pull it off. Jalen Hurts has zero charisma. And I'm pretty sure that he hates every moment that he's doing anything other than playing quarterback, which is weird because I don't think he even does that good of a job of that. But so there's a tier where, and most teams are in there, and Cardinals did all AI, which is terrible. There are the teams that don't even have good moments. There are the teams that have some good moments, and it just lasts too long. And then there's the Charger-Seahawk.
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10: A better life with Dr. Sanjay Gupta.
11: For years, scientists have been studying the association between depression and dementia. As you might expect, the relationship is complicated. But there's this new study out of the UK which found it's not just broad strokes. There are six symptoms of depression that are especially correlated with dementia risk years later. Number one, losing confidence in yourself. Two, not being able to face up to your problems. Three, not feeling warmth or affection from other people. Four, feeling nervous and anxious all the time. Five, not being satisfied with the way tasks are carried out. And finally, six, difficulty concentrating. What we could be seeing here is the impact of people becoming less social, or that certain changes in the brain lead to both depression and dementia. But dementia takes longer to manifest. If you notice these symptoms, talk to your doctor about it. I'm Dr. Sanjay Gupta, helping you live a better life.
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0: Welcome in. Thanks for dropping by. Shouts to those of you watching the show anywhere you scroll. While you're there, like, subscribe, follow, and most importantly, comment, because this is an interactive experience. Not like your favorite podcast. This is happening right now. We're talking. We're interacting. Be a part of it. You can also reach out through more traditional means by calling or texting 719-247-1313. It will be the Avs and Golden Knights to be in the Western Conference Final. That doesn't even make any sense. They're playing in the Western Conference Final. That's the point I want to get at. And what sticks out to me, two things. One, the history, the fairly recent history between these two teams. I think there are a lot of people that still very much remember that series in 2021 that signaled in a major way that the Avs were just not built correctly to go deep in the playoffs. They were too top-heavy. And Chris McFarland went to work and added the depth pieces necessary for the Colorado Avalanche to win a Stanley Cup the following year. And now he's done it again with the trade of Mikko Rantanen that brought in Jack Drury, who has anchored that fourth line with Parker Kelly that was so vital to their success against the Minnesota Wild. It allowed them to bring in Brock Nelson and sign him to a multi-year deal, so he wasn't just a one-year rental. And now you have Marty Natchez, who is making you remember less and less about the good old days with Mikko Rantanen in every game that he plays. And it also allowed them to acquire Nazem Kadri. And that's one thing that came to my mind last night as I'm watching the Golden Knights dispatch of the Anaheim Ducks. The Avs did not have Nazem Kadri in that series against Vegas because he had been suspended. And that was the time. I mean, think about the career of Nazem Kadri in Colorado. They acquire him to be their second line center, to add more talent to the group, and he was talented and he did help, and then he did the kind of what he was known for in Toronto, being a hothead, crossing the line, and he got himself suspended. And he wasn't available for the Colorado Avalanche in that series. So it exacerbated a pre-existing condition of that Avalanche team in 2021. Because Nazem Kadri did bring that grit and sandpaper that the Avs lacked so much when they played the Vegas Golden Knights. And when I start to look at this series, because you know how the story of Nazem Kadri went after that. He went from Avalanche pariah to one of the most, to almost folk herodom with what happened in the playoffs with St. Louis and Jordan Binnington and the water bottle throwing and the hat trick and all of that kind of stuff, and being a key reason why the Colorado Avalanche won the Stanley Cup the next year. So Nazem Kadri could be looked at, among other things, as both the reason why the Avs didn't win in 2021 and didn't get past Vegas, and also the reason that they won the whole thing the following year. And as I start to look forward to this series, I think Nazem Kadri is going to have a big impact here. You know, it's been with that second line and the third line, it's been a little mix and match because of injury, but also because of performance. It's been, the top line has been phenomenal with Nathan MacKinnon and Marty Natchez. And then the fourth line has been spectacular with Parker Kelly and Jack Drury. And everything else in the middle, not to say that, I mean, they get 16 different guys to score goals. Some of them were on the second and third line. Nazem Kadri was one of those guys. But I think they didn't just bring in Nazem Kadri. They wanted to bring him in to be the best third line center in all the land. And you think about his normal line mate is also Nick Waugh. There are, I believe, 12 players. I was doing the math last night. 12 players, 6 for the Avs, 6 for the Golden Knights, that were on their respective teams in 2021. One guy that has defected in a roundabout way because he went to Toronto first is Nick Waugh. Nick Waugh was on that team in 2021. He ended up winning a Stanley Cup 2 years later with the Vegas Golden Knights. So you have the only player on either roster that has played for the other team. There's a big-time storyline, and he just so happens to play on the same line as Nazem Kadri. They got these two guys for a reason, and the reason is now. And again, it's not that they haven't been productive. But as the stakes get higher, as you move along, you ask more out of everybody. And I have a feeling that Nazem Kadri is going to play a big role. And it's not that far-fetched to think because he's really been the catalyst on the power play. And how important were special teams in the Minnesota series? They were vital. They're going to be again against Vegas. So Nazem Kadri is going to be a big part of that. And two, when I line up these two teams, I think the depth of the Avs is an even bigger problem for Vegas than it was for Minnesota, and it was clearly a problem. I think that these third and fourth lines of the Colorado Avalanche can really hurt Vegas in this series. So, yeah, Nathan MacKinnon's got to be him, and Marty Natchez and his transformation, the chrysalis, to use an earlier word, that he has climbed into and come out of with the Colorado Avalanche and what he has become. And then the fourth line doing what they do. I'm kind of looking at that third line. And maybe even Gabriel Landeskog might be on it, which would just add to how important that third line will be. So that's kind of a lot of my interest is centered around that third line. Kadri not being there in 2021. And now being there on a line with a former Golden Knight. And the fact that I think the depth of the Avalanche is something that I clearly put in the Avs column. You know, there was a time this season where Jack Eichel was the front runner to be the MVP. Mitch Marner, the goal he scored last night shows you that he is the you want to talk about the transformation of Marty Natchez? How about the transformation of Mitch Marner? All the guy does now is score goals in games 4, 5, 6. That reputation that he had in Toronto that maybe in part led to him getting traded, he shed that. Biggest game of the year for the Vegas Golden Knights last night, and Mitch Marner had one of the best goals you'll see all year. So the star power of both of these teams, and Jared Bednar has talked about this, it can kind of cancel out. At least for the most part. I think the one thing you can say is that the star power of the Avalanche, Vegas can get close to that. If we're talking Makar and McKinnon, Eichel and Marner aren't as good as those two, but pretty dang good. So the star power of these two teams, it's pretty close. Where do I see the bigger discrepancies? Third and fourth line of the Colorado Avalanche. Vegas has depth. They don't have Avs depth. And if this series is going to be won by the Colorado Avalanche, I feel like we're going to be just like we are right now after the Minnesota series, talking about the depth. Goaltending's an interesting one. I said this yesterday. I've said it for 2 days. Scott Wedgwood needs to be the game one starter in the Western Conference Final. What Jared Bednar wants to do in the meantime, giving Mackenzie Blackwood a couple starts, that's fine. But game one of the Western Conference Final, that needs to be Scott Wedgwood's net. And it needs to be his net going forward. New information can come in. Circumstances can change. If Scott Wedgwood falls off in play, that opens the door for Mackenzie Blackwood, certainly. But there is a pecking order right now with the Avalanche goaltending situation. I don't know if it's 1A, 1B right now. I think it's 1-2. And you like the two. I don't expect Mackenzie Blackwood, if he were to get another start at some point, to be as bad as he was in period one of game five. I think he's better than that. But we've had 82 games of the regular season. We've now had 9 playoff games. Scott Wedgwood is clearly the best goaltender on the Avalanche roster. And the way he has looked in some of these games, he's been one of the better goalies in the postseason. In fact, the only two goaltenders, depending on what numbers you look at, the only two goaltenders that have been from start to finish or start till now better than Scott Wedgwood, they're both in the East. Frederik Andersen has been spectacular for Carolina. And then a guy that's been right behind him, Dobish from Montreal, who is now a folk hero up in the French province of Canada. So Scott Wedgwood has been better than Mackenzie Blackwood, first and foremost, right? First, it's who's the best guy to put out there for game one and beyond. That's Scott Wedgwood. But consistently over the course of the series, I'll take Wedgwood over Carter Hart. But what I've seen from Carter Hart is that he could steal a game. Like, it looked like Jesper Wallstedt was going to in that second period the other night in Game 5. Like, the Avs picked up their game. They were phenomenal. They were dominating the Wild, and all they got to show for it was a single goal. Like, I could see a similar performance from Carter Hart, but for three periods. I think that there will be a game that maybe Carter Hart steals for Vegas in this series. I think the upside of Carter Hart is greater than Scott Wedgwood's, but the consistency and the body of work throughout this postseason, I think you give the nod to Wedgwood, both in the Avs house over Mackenzie Blackwood, but also in this series over Carter Hart. And I saw the last Avs game that I went to, coincidentally, was the Avs and Vegas Golden Knights. And I thought Carter Hart kind of was stealing the game for Vegas that night, as Vegas ended up winning in overtime. I think this series is fascinating, and Anaheim was a cool story, and that's all well and good, but this feels like a heavyweight bout. Now, the question is, are the Colorado Avalanche prime Mike Tyson, and it doesn't matter who you put in the ring with them, they're going to get knocked out? Or is this like Ollie Frazier? Are we going to get an epic series out of these two teams? But they are, for the last, gosh, more than half a decade, been two teams that you always think are going to be in the thick of things to win a Stanley Cup. And it's actually kind of surprising and speaks to how random hockey can be sometimes, that this is only the second time that they're going to meet up in the first since 2021. I really like this matchup. It's going to be a fun series beginning Wednesday night, 6 o'clock. You can hear game one and all of the games of the series, however long it might go, on Extra Sports 1300. Take your first impressions. How much of 2021 are you remembering and taking into this series? 719-247 1313 coming up next. The Broncos schedule is out. I have the five most intriguing games on that schedule next on 740 KVOR and Extra Sports 1300.
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2: Got that crash I-25 northbound up around Centennial slowing it down. It's slow through town no matter where you are, though, up and down I-25. Same deal all the way through town on the highways, and that broken water main is certainly slowing it down over at Airport Road and Murray. That's traffic.
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10: For years, scientists have been studying the association between depression and dementia. As you might expect, the relationship is complicated. But there's this new study out of the UK which found it's not just broad strokes. There are six symptoms of depression that are especially correlated with dementia risk years later. Number one, losing confidence in yourself. Two, not being able to face up to your problems. Three, not feeling warmth or affection from other people. Four, feeling nervous and anxious all the time. Five, not being satisfied with the way tasks are carried out. And finally, six, difficulty concentrating. What we could be seeing here is the impact of people becoming less social, or that certain changes in the brain lead to both depression and dementia. But dementia takes longer to manifest. If you notice these symptoms, talk to your doctor about it. I'm Dr. Sanjay Gupta, helping you live a better life.
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0: Broncos schedule is out. Our question of the day on Facebook is, what do you think the Broncos record is going to be? I think I probably need to dabble in that. And I will do it under one condition. And I see people doing this on social media. Can we agree that it's 1.0? Can we allow the possibility that by the time the season starts, I may change my mind on some of these games? And I will extend you the same courtesy. This is just feeling, you haven't even seen Jalen Waddle practice for the Denver Broncos yet. You think this is what he's going to be, but you may inform your decision a little bit better once the Broncos actually get out onto the field. So we'll do that coming up. You go first, comment on Facebook, or you can certainly send a text at 719-247-1313, because yes, we have known the opponents for a while, but the order of operation is important, right? Rest advantage has been a huge thing in the NFL. If a team plays on a Monday night and has to turn around and play on a Sunday, or if a team, you know, has a bye week going into a matchup, that could change the perspective of a win or a loss. So I'm not saying it's going to be radically different given now that you know the order of these games, but it does change your perspective, I think, a little bit. And also, too, it makes it a little bit easier to see it, to visualize it, see how the season's going to go. So we'll get into that coming up. But in the meantime, I would like to point out a few games that I think are the most interesting. Now, these aren't necessarily the most consequential because, let's be honest, we're just taking a stab in the dark on what now the Broncos are going to be, what their season's going to be, what these other teams are going to be. Based on what we know, these are the games that are the most interesting to me this upcoming season. And I'll go not necessarily in order of most interesting to least interesting or anything like that. Just the in order of which they will be played, here are the five most interesting games on the Broncos schedule for me. First one is right away. Week one, Arrowhead, Kansas City. You have both, and I was joking about this the other day on Twitter, and either nobody got the joke or they didn't find it very funny. But the idea that there's a non-zero chance it could be Justin Fields against Jarrett Stidham didn't quite land. Like, you know, and I get that. You know, some artists' work is only appreciated after they're gone. But if we're going to get Mahomes and Knicks, and the fact that the Chiefs are in prime time the first 2 weeks, I think, is a decent indication that at least the Chiefs and the NFL believe that Patrick Mahomes will be ready to go. I'd like to see it. I'd like to see how he looks coming off of the ACL. And for years, you know, that was the scheduled loss, was going into Kansas City. Why? Because it was in December. Now it's September. Now it's week one. So I'm interested to see how that looks. And I mentioned this earlier. I think it is a narrative setter about the AFC West and what this is going to be. If Kansas City comes out and Mahomes doesn't look great and the Broncos come into Arrowhead and crush Kansas City, that's one conversation. The other conversation is Mahomes comes back, looks great against an elite Broncos defense, and the Chiefs win. It's like Chiefs are coming back for their title. So I think that one is really interesting. Plus, it's the first time to see Jalen Waddle with the Broncos, and I think he's going to be a phenomenal fit with them. So the intrigue of seeing Jalen Waddle in a Broncos uniform for the first time in a regular season game adds to that. So week one, Monday night, Arrowhead is one of my most intriguing games. The next one is week four at San Francisco. And this just goes to show I'm not necessarily going off of which games are the most consequential, because San Francisco and Denver, not in the same conference. But the Peyton-Shanahan matchup, how these two organizations have been intertwined over the years, whether it's because of Kyle Shanahan and John Lynch just being with the Broncos in some way. You know, Kyle was tagging along with his dad all the time. But the trades they have made over the years, they seem to be two willing business partners with one another. And I'm also just, one of my more intriguing teams this year in the NFL is San Francisco. You know, how healthy are they going to be? Because if they're going to be healthy, they're going to be really good. So the Shanahan Bowl, if you will. But you also have two of the best coaches in the league going head-to-head with Shanahan and Peyton. And we actually get this, too, a week prior, because it's McVay and Sean Payton, plus the two with Andy Reid, plus the two with Jim Harbaugh. There's a lot of really good coaching matchups, which I think nobody is happier about that than Sean Payton. But Shanahan, the Shanahan of it all, but also two organizations that have been quite intertwined and two very good coaches in this league, and Sean Payton and Kyle Shanahan matching wits. And also, I can't wait for the NFL Live topics. Who would you rather have, Bo Nix or Brock Purdy? Those are going to happen. So that's the next one. At San Francisco, week four. Then I got Seattle, week six. And it's easy because it's the Super Bowl champions, but if you ask many people around here, this should have been a Super Bowl rematch, right? The circumstances of Bo Nix's injury being looked at as the main reason why the Denver Broncos did not go to the Super Bowl, and I don't want to relitigate that. I don't totally agree, but I don't also begrudge people for saying if Bo Nix plays, then it could have been different. So there's that aspect to it as well, that had it not been for certain circumstances, this would be a Super Bowl rematch, and it would occur week one in the opener on that Wednesday night rather than in week six. But it's a short week. It's Thursday night. But that's an intriguing game to me. Then we got to fast forward a little bit. Fast forward past the Raiders and the Jets and the Cardinals. And we get to the Black Friday game, week 12. At Pittsburgh. This is where I start to bring significance into it. Because this could be a wild card tiebreaker type game. And it's not an easy place to go into as an opponent. It's a standalone game. And not that we want to make this the main talking point that week, but you remember when Aaron Rodgers was supposed to be a Bronco, and remember like 2 weeks ago when the Broncos were allegedly considering bringing him in? By the way, Aaron Rodgers still not technically a Pittsburgh Steeler yet. So if I will say this, I can drop it off of the list if Aaron Rodgers signs with the Denver Broncos. I reserve that right. That is a far less interesting game if Aaron Rodgers is on the Broncos rather than the Pittsburgh Steelers. Although, revenge game. Aaron Rodgers' revenge game. But I'll keep Pittsburgh on there, assuming Aaron Rodgers makes up his mind and ends up playing for the Steelers this season. And then this one could be impacted by health, right? Anytime you're looking forward to a game week 15 and on, you're gambling. But Christmas against Buffalo, another playoff rematch. The discourse about what is a catch and what isn't, those jokes will be abound all week. And then, of course, the Josh Allen of it all makes it an interesting game to me. So that's my other one. So it's Kansas City week one at San Francisco week four, Seattle at Denver week six, and then week 12 in Pittsburgh and week 16, Buffalo. I did not include New England. I did not. And the reason is it's too late in the season. If there's one thing that I don't like about the Broncos schedule, because I love that they're opening with the Chiefs. I like the primetime matchup week three with the Rams and in the San Francisco game. The one thing that the NFL screwed up on, unless you're upset about the NFL stacking the Broncos' early season schedule, is the fact that New England's played so late. I mean, by the time we get to that week, I mean, is anybody really going to be thinking too much about what happened in the AFC Championship? I mean, what's that game? Week 17. So 16th game of the season for the Denver Broncos? Like, there's going to be a whole lot of other stuff going on. The Bills is still a showcase matchup because, and you could say Drake May, you know, is a little box office, not like Josh Allen is, obviously. I just think it's way too late to be playing this. This needs to be earlier. I don't know what New England has on their schedule. Would anybody be upset if we just flip-flop the New England and Jacksonville game? I guess some people would be, because that would mean the Broncos are on the road the first 2 weeks of the season. But you get my point. Right? We want these matchups. It's the reason why the season is opening with the Super Bowl rematch, because that's the perfect way to start the season. Picking up where you left off, getting the New England game earlier helps you do that as well. So that's the one thing I don't like about the Broncos schedule, is the fact that the New England game's so late in the season. Now, it could be very consequential by the time we get there. Like, maybe it becomes a very intriguing game because both of these teams are vying for a wild card, or maybe once again they're the top two teams in the conference. But in terms of looking forward to a matchup, it's too far away. Take your thoughts, 719-247-1313. Which games on the Broncos schedule are you most interested in, home or away? Which ones are you getting tickets to? You going to go to the home opener against Jacksonville? See Travis Hunter? Let me know, 719-247-1313.
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2: For your Friday evening, we are tracking some stronger to more severe storms across our eastern plains. And here in the Pikes Peak region, we're expecting a few scattered showers and storms throughout our evening hours. Mild overnight lows with a hot weekend ahead, too. With your KKTV 11 Alert Weather, I'm meteorologist Josephine Sage.
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4: Got that crash I-25 northbound up around Centennial slowing it down. It's slow through town no matter where you are, though, up and down I-25. Same deal all the way through town on the highways, and that broken water main is certainly slowing it down over at Airport Road and Murray. That's traffic.
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0: Let's take some of your thoughts on this Friday, 719-247-1313. Producer Ray is here, but not much longer. More on that later.
1: All right, from the 719, I went to Vegas for the first time back in October. Mm-hmm. I have no desire to ever go back.
0: I want this series to go a very specific way, but I will defend the way that the Golden Knights build their roster because I think it is unique and I am fascinated by it. And I will certainly defend to the death how spectacular the city of Las Vegas is. You want to slander the organization of the Vegas Golden Knights and talk about long-term IL and some of their players, Braden McNabb taking a run at Poehling the other day. Go for it. No Vegas slander. It is a wonderful, amazing place that I am convinced was only built all those years ago in anticipation of my birth. Love Vegas. I love it. It's not for everybody. I understand that. It is. It's definitely for me.
1: Okay. From SoCal Dave, he just sent a bunch of pictures trying to get you to go to the dark side and become a fan of the LA Chargers.
0: Don't worry, Dave. You're between your team's social media managers and my son. You have people trying to help you, but I don't think it's not going to happen. But I am a big fan of the Chargers social media team. Weren't they in the news recently too? Because they published the pay range for their job, and people got like super upset because that's not. And I have no idea what it costs to hire a graphic designer or social media. So I was not in on that conversation, but the Chargers were hiring somebody to that team and got raked over the coals on social media because apparently they don't pay enough.
1: That's what I saw, yeah.
0: Yeah.
1: Yeah.
0: But I'm a big fan of what they do. The anime one a couple of years ago, the Halo one, it was near and dear to my heart because I love that video game. It might be probably one of the three greatest video games ever is Halo.
1: All right. From the 719, this was from Dan, actually. He has a few questions for you.
0: Okay. One. Let's go one, and then I'll answer, and then the second one, and I'll answer that.
1: Yeah. Do you think Bo is going to be the same or

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1: Replicate last season, he will be an MVP candidate.
2: That's what I'm saying. So that would be the next step.
1: But that's not him playing any better. I just said if he replicates this that last season, he's going to be an MVP candidate.
2: But that's not playing him. You're right. He's not playing better. It's just
1: Bo Nix is not going to be. Where is he right now? We just did this the other day. We did this the other day, right?
2: We said top 15.
1: Top 15, not top 10.
2: Right.
1: Bo Nix is a top 15 quarterback, not a top 10 quarterback. How many guys in the top 10 does Bo Nix have a realistic chance of surpassing?
2: Do you really want to go down the list?
1: Do you have a list?
2: Well,
1: do you have a list right now? He's top 15. He's not top 10. And the Broncos nearly went to the Super Bowl.
2: Okay. So the top 15, this is...
1: Okay, just any random thing. Can I see Bo Nix this year being better than Go?
2: Okay, so Mahomes?
1: No.
2: Allen?
1: No.
2: Jackson?
1: No.
2: May?
1: They have Drake May too high. Is that a power rankings?
2: I don't.
1: Is that because he was an MVP candidate?
2: I think so.
1: It's too early to say that he's never going to be better than Drake May, but right now he's not better than Drake May.
2: Okay.
1: So I'll say that. And I don't think he will be this year.
2: Okay. Stafford?
1: No.
2: Burrow?
1: No.
2: Herbert?
1: No. This is where you and I disagree. You think that Bo Nix, do you think Bo Nix right now is a more talented quarterback, better quarterback than Justin Herbert?
2: I think they're on the same level, not more talented.
1: No.
2: Oh, okay. Prescott.
1: You're wrong and you must change your opinion.
2: Dak.
1: No, Bo Nix isn't going to be better than Dak.
2: Trevor Lawrence.
1: No.
2: So you're saying, you said Jacksonville is a prime candidate for regression, but Trevor Lawrence will still be better than Bo Nix?
1: I think that the Broncos are could be a prime regression candidate before they got Jalen Waddle.
2: Bo Nix didn't fake a haircut.
1: Here's what does that have to do with anything? He has the worst haircut in the NFL. He needs a haircut. Bo Nix with his crew top, crew cut. No, I'll tell you, his numbers should be better. Mm-hmm. His numbers should be better because he has Jalen Waddle. But is that him taking the next step, or is that the team around him getting better?
2: Okay. Well,
1: we already have the best basketball player on planet Earth and a guy that, if he checks every box this postseason, Conn Smythe, MVP, wins another Stanley Cup, I think could be considered the best player in the hockey world. Do we also have to have the best quarterback in the world in this state?
2: And at some point, the best pitcher, how much is 25
1: enough? Well, best pitcher's never going to happen. That's never going to happen. We can have everything else here in Colorado.
2: Okay.
1: Bo, and this is why they got Jalen Waddle. I don't know if this is saying the quiet part out loud. This is why they got Jalen Waddle.
2: Oh, you're saying because Bo is not enough, they had to go out and get
1: Bo is not enough to have this wide receiver core and continue to compete to go to the Super Bowl. So you get Jalen Waddle, which means Bo Nix's numbers should be better passing-wise with Jalen Waddle in the mix. But the reason why Jalen Waddle is there is the reason why a lot of teams go out and get elite receiving talent to elevate the play of their quarterback.
2: Okay. I see.
1: You see what I'm saying? I'm not knocking Bo Nix. We have, four or five spots on that list that Bo Nix is 6 years behind even getting close to those guys, right? Lamar, Josh Allen, those kind of guys. So real quick,
2: Brett just gave us a thing. Ryan, give us your top five.
1: Top five quarterbacks in the league.
2: Which I can do.
1: Mahomes,
2: easy.
1: Lamar, Allen, Burrow, and
2: Stafford.
1: Stafford.
2: Yeah, that's what I thought.

0: and Stafford will be gone. So through attrition, maybe Bo Nix is going to approach the top 10 because Matthew Stafford's going to be out. And this is where our conversation went the other day. I still think that other than J.J. McCarthy and Michael Penix, who I thought Bo Nix would be better than anyway, there's still an argument to be made that Bo Nix is the fourth best quarterback in his draft class. Jaden, Caleb, and Drake.
1: No.
0: Who's he better than?
1: Drake.
0: He's better than Drake May? He's
1: better than Drake May.
0: Who almost won the MVP this year? He's better than Drake May. Who he couldn't even beat in the AFC championship.
1: Okay, let's go on, because we can go on for, okay.
0: I'm just saying, he's a top 15, he's not a top 10 right now. I don't think we put him in the top 10 at this season, but that is okay, because the Broncos can still go to the Super Bowl with Bo Nix being a top 15, but not a top 10 quarterback. Yes, if he were to become a top 10 quarterback, then that would be a more surefire way for the Broncos to go to the Super Bowl. I think we have seen, we're going to see this year, the best numbers Bo Nix may ever put up, passing-wise, with Jalen Waddle now. But there's a difference between, is this the next step in Bo Nix's evolution, or is this the Broncos wising up and knowing he can't be throwing to Cortland Sutton as his number one wide receiver going forward and expect for the Broncos to get better results?
1: Okay. Well, okay. I'll just finish this.
0: We only have 2 minutes, so we might as well stick with this. Yeah, we got another hour.
1: I'm going to finish this list real quick.
0: Okay.
1: So we did Trevor, Caleb Williams, you obviously know. Jordan Love.
0: Put a pin in him.
1: Okay. Jaden Daniels.
0: Yes. Jaden Daniels is better than Bo Nix.
1: Jalen Hurts. Or is
0: Jalen Hurts isn't in the top 10, so I would like to strike him from the top 10 list. Well, Jalen Hurts is not one of the top 10 quarterbacks in the league.
1: As of this list doesn't have Baker at the top 15. Baker's the next name.
0: Baker, it's year to year.
1: Yeah.
0: 1 year he's in the top 10, the next one he's not. We got to settle on where Baker Mayfield is. Baker Mayfield is a top 10 quarterback in the league.
1: Okay, Jared Goff?
0: Is better than Bo Nix.
1: Okay. I'll give you those. The ones I just don't agree with, Justin Herbert, Trevor Lawrence, and Jaden Daniels.
0: How could you disagree with Jaden Daniels? Did you see him in his rookie year?
1: Yeah, rookie year.
0: The guys have only played for 2 years.
1: Yeah.
0: And Jaden Daniels was far superior to Bo Nix in year one.
1: Okay, I'll give you Jaden Daniels because he was hurt last year.
0: Okay, how many is that then?
1: So, off your list, one.
0: No, but I'm saying, where would that put Bo Nix? Is that push him out of the top 10?
1: He's not even in the top 10 in this list.
0: But I'm saying the ones I said yes to, did we get to 10?
1: No. No.
0: We didn't get to 10?
1: No. Right now, if you're putting in 15...
0: I said he's top 15.
1: Yeah.
0: Not top 10.
1: Then no. Because you're saying Trevor Lawrence is better, Dak is better, Caleb is better.
0: Right. That's what I'm asking you. I have 10 quarterbacks. We went through 10 quarterbacks that I think are better than Bo Nix.
1: Yeah. No. Yeah, we did.
0: They can still go to and win a Super Bowl with Bo Nix being the 11th best quarterback in the league.
1: Real quick, it's like Jalen Hurts.
0: Exactly. Precisely. Jalen Hurts is a great example.
1: He's better than Jalen Hurts.
0: He is better than Jalen. Yes, I agree with that. More Drive Time Sports next.
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3: Got that crash I-25 northbound up around Centennial slowing it down. It's slow through town no matter where you are, though, up and down I-25. Same deal all the way through town on the highways, and that broken water main is certainly slowing it down over at Airport Road and Murray. That's traffic.
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11: A Better Life with Dr. Sanjay Gupta.
12: For years, scientists have been studying the association between depression and dementia. As you might expect, the relationship is complicated. But there's this new study out of the UK which found it's not just broad strokes. There are six symptoms of depression that are especially correlated with dementia risk years later. Number one, losing confidence in yourself. Two, not being able to face up to your problems. Three, not feeling warmth or affection from other people. Four, feeling nervous and anxious all the time. Five, not being satisfied with the way tasks are carried out. And finally, six, difficulty concentrating. What we could be seeing here is the impact of people becoming less social, or that certain changes in the brain lead to both depression and dementia. But dementia takes longer to manifest. If you notice these symptoms, talk to your doctor about it. I'm Dr. Sanjay Gupta, helping you live a better life.
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2: Self-aggrandizing, superfluous nonsense.
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2: Welcome in. 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Dan got us all fired up. I'm not done with that conversation. Not done talking about Bo Nix. And actually directly answering your question, Dan, which I don't know that I did. Other texts, Ray, let me know, are out there. We'll get to those through the course of the hour. But I want to reset a little bit, and perhaps you have thoughts on these, the three stories that are driving the show.
0: As you're driving home, here are the stories that are driving Drive Time Sports.
2: All right, story number one, Vegas. It is a 5-1 win for the Golden Knights last night in game six of their series with Anaheim means we will have a rematch of the 2021 series between the Avs and the Golden Knights. And as much as I enjoyed the story that was the Anaheim Ducks, quack, quack. I love this matchup. Because these are two teams that in the world before Edmonton took over, we expected 2021 to be just the start of an annual tradition of Vegas and Colorado going through one another to get to the Stanley Cup final. And it hasn't happened since 2021. And I find it very interesting the path that these two teams took to ultimately get here. And they both did it making significant moves. The Avs with the trade of Mikko Rantanen last year to completely reshape their team and make them better built for the postseason. And then you have Vegas, who did what Vegas always does, finding the shiniest object that they can and going and getting them. And I don't say that to disparage them. I actually am fascinated with the way that Vegas operates. But what they did, just like when they got Jack Eichel, which didn't pay immediate dividends, they had to wait a year while Eichel's health was sorted out, and then they won the cup. They went out and tried to do the same thing here with Mitch Marner, and it's get paid immediate dividends. And last night, Mitch Marner had one of the filthiest goals you will ever see. The star power that will be on display in this series is terrific, but also the path that these two teams, after they met back in 2021, have taken, they both shortly thereafter cashed in, but to get back here, they both made huge moves, and it just speaks to, hey, you want a title, you got to go get it. Can't just call it the season that never was and run it back. Ahem. Gotta go get it. And the Vegas move to get Mitch Marner is viewed as more aggressive because they're getting the best player in the deal. And with the Avalanche, it felt like at the time they were giving more up with Mikko Rantanen, but that's also a form of aggressiveness. Now, it turns out that they didn't. Marty Natchez might end up being better than Mikko Rantanen, right, here at some point. But the Avalanche were aggressive, just like Vegas was, but they were aggressive attacking something else that doesn't necessarily equate to being aggressive, or in many people's minds. They attacked the depth. They were aggressive with their depth. That's what the Mikko Rantanen trade was about, and every move thereafter. So both of these teams made big swings in order to reconfigure their roster to get here. And while one is a little bit louder, one is a little bit less liked, although you ask across the league, I don't know that the Avs are beloved. But certainly no one dons the black hat in the NHL more than the Vegas Golden Knights. So maybe the way that the Avalanche go about their business is more like than the way that Vegas does, but they are very similar. They both are willing to take big swings on what they think will improve their team, despite what outside people will say. They are both teams that if they were, either one were to lose in this series, the season would be viewed as a failure. The standards for these two franchises are as high as they are for any franchise. And then I mentioned the fact that both of these teams have household names, star power, to showcase during this series. I think it's going to be a fun series. I'll get into predictions and all of that kind of stuff next week, leading up to Game 1 Wednesday. But from an entertainment value, from an intrigue level, this is a really good series. And there, I think for many Avs fans, there's still some scar tissue from 2021. And I think with some of the Avs players, there's scar tissue from 2021. This is going to be a fun series, however long it may last. And as I mentioned, Game 1 between Vegas and Colorado will be Wednesday night. Might as well stick with Vegas because something that arose last night that kind of speaks to what I was mentioning earlier, that they kind of wear the black hat in the league. John Tortorella was fined $100,000, and the Vegas Golden Knights are losing their second-round pick. After a win, how is such a thing possible? They didn't meet with the media. They brought two players to the podium. There was another one that was available in like the hallway. The dressing room was not open to the media, and John Tortorella did not speak at all postgame. Big no-nos. And the reason, allegedly, John Tortorella and the Vegas Golden Knights were angry that Braden McNabb was suspended for his hit the other night that got him last night's game off. That's what they were apparently upset about. A, by the way, completely justifiable suspension of Braden McNabb. And it was also one game. But that's what Torts was fired up about. And he is a lot lighter in the wallet because of it. And the Golden Knights have one last draft pick they can dangle in front of Edmonton for Connor McDavid, I guess. But just another thing right before the Western Conference Finals starts where you're reminded, yeah, Vegas isn't maybe everyone's favorite. Media, fans, and the league. Wednesday night, 6 o'clock, Extra Sports 1300, game one of the series. Story number three today. Story number one, Avs in Vegas. Story number two, Vegas fined and losing a draft pick. Story three, the Broncos and their schedule has been released. We now know what order these games are in. We have confirmed what we talked about yesterday, that the Denver Broncos are going to get absolutely blitzed out of the gate after they play Kansas City. And I think most people look at Kansas City as a difficult game. But after the Kansas City opener on Monday night, four of their next five games are against teams that made the playoffs the year prior. Now, their reward, if they get through that gauntlet, is four playoff teams in the next 11 weeks. It never works out this way because of injury and there are teams that are going to be better than we think and teams that are worse than we think they're going to be. But right now it sets up. Broncos have a very difficult start to the season. If they survive, then it's smooth sailing and they can rack up another one of those long winning streaks and make a run at a division title. If they survive the opening stretch. But there's also significance to the way that the NFL stacked the Broncos schedule, because October is a significant month in the world of Sean Payton. One of the core tenets of Sean Payton's coaching is that in September, don't worry too much about what's going on. It's October when things got to get going. September, you're implementing things. You're trying to show what you're going to be as a team. October, you need to start showing it. He's won 76% of his games in the month of October. Last year was the sixth time a Sean Payton coach team win a perfect 4-0 in October. That is a very important month for a Sean Payton coach team. And the games that the Broncos have on their schedule in the month of October, at San Francisco, at the Chargers, short week to a Thursday night tilt in Denver against the reigning champs, and then they go to Arizona. So they got one at the end. There's a light. The Arizona is the light at the end of the tunnel, because that's the gateway to a much easier schedule for the Denver Broncos. But are they going to go into San Francisco and LA back-to-back weeks and beat both of those teams? Are they going to beat the Seattle Seahawks on a short week at home? Very difficult. Sean Payton's teams, the going to the playoffs 2 years ago, going to the AFC Championship last year, what they had in common, good Octobers and long winning streaks in the middle of the season. I think the latter is on the table. The former might be a little dicier. Might test how invincible Sean Payton and his teams are in the month of October. Very interesting way that the Broncos schedule sets up. Our Facebook question of the day, now that you see the schedule lined out, what do you think the Broncos' record is going to be? Take your thoughts on that. I will go through the Broncos schedule with the help of my producer, Ray. So we'll do that coming up next on 740 KVOR and Extra Sports 1300.
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5: Got the crash Nevada northbound at Fillmore slowing it down and closed due to a water main break is Airport Road westbound between Murray and Ruskin Drive. No other stalls or accidents reported at this time, but heavy volume all over town. I'm Coyote, that's traffic.
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24: You ever wonder why the same cold virus makes some people so sick and others not sick at all? Well, according to an interesting new study out of Yale School of Medicine, one key factor is how quickly the cells in their noses, called nasal cells, respond to the virus and contain it. It's called the interferon response, and it can vary for different people. Now, when that response gets inhibited, it can trigger a different reaction, which leads to excessive mucus production and inflammation. In other words, a cold that is a lot more miserable. Of course, there are other factors at play: your genetics, any underlying conditions, immunity from vaccinations or previous infections. If you are trying really hard not to get sick, high-quality masks, they can be very effective. Also, good old-fashioned hand washing. And remember not to touch your face. I'm Dr. Sanjay Gupta, helping you live a better life.
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0: favorite game to play when the NFL schedule is released. We go, what are you doing, Ray?
1: Stretching. Yeah, I feel like we're about to get into some debates.
0: No, because this is just, we're just going each week and we're saying yes or no. We're not.
1: That's no, it. I know.
0: And so you're going to push back against? Okay. All right, let's. I've seen the schedule, but we're just going gut feel as it's laid out.
1: Okay.
0: So, all right, here we go. And I after I answer, then you answer, Ray.
1: Kansas City.
0: And you guys keep track of the number of wins.
1: Okay.
0: Or I can on my fingers, I suppose. Make me do everything around here. All right, Kansas City. Loss.
1: Win.
0: Now you and I have a conflict.
1: That's what I'm saying.
0: Okay, fine, fine.
1: Are we getting
0: why? Because okay, Justin Fields is starting?
1: No, if Justin Fields is starting, I would say win.
0: I don't care about any of these games. I care about this game. Why are you being... No, it's fine. No.
1: Okay. I think... I just have a feeling they're going to pull it out. I think, you know, Bo Nix has played really well against Kansas City since he's been the starter.
0: I'll tell you, the not to interrupt, but the thing I'm most happy about this year is that they play two more times, because this debate with Bo Nix and Patrick Mahomes is objectively ridiculous.
1: No, it is.
0: Because Broncos fans are counting the time that that Bo Nix. Yes, they are.
1: No, I'm agreeing with you. Like,
0: yeah,
1: they're
0: counting the time that they beat Carson Wentz, and then the Chiefs are firing back at a game saying that they beat Bo Nix when it was Will Lutz's kick that got blocked.
1: Exactly.
0: So it's like we need more of a sample size. We need two more games between. But that's why I say that's one of the best things around here about this upcoming season. This like rivalry is like really back. The Broncos have routinely beaten Kansas City in whatever form they've been. They've gotten wins against Kansas City, which they have not done in a long time. Feels like the Broncos have a quarterback. The Broncos took what the Chiefs had for many years, which was the AFC West title.
1: Mm-hmm.
0: I love that. I love it. So, okay. So, we already split on that. I say that they lose week one. You say that they win week one next.
1: Jags.
0: Win.
1: Win.
0: Okay.
1: Rams.
0: Loss.
1: I'm going to say loss. Niners.
0: Loss.
1: I'm going to say win.
0: Okay.
1: Okay. Chargers.
0: Win. See, I don't think that Sean Payton loses both. I don't think the Broncos lose both of those games.
1: So
0: they split.
1: Okay.
0: I could see them beating San Francisco, but for the purposes of the game, Broncos lose to San Francisco after they lost to. They don't lose three in a row. They beat the Chargers in LA. So I'm up to two wins. Do you have them losing?
1: No, actually.
0: Okay, you have them winning.
1: Yeah, so
0: we gotta go faster.
1: Sorry, I'm up to four.
0: Go fast.
1: Seattle.
0: Loss.
1: I'll give that loss, yep. Arizona.
0: Win.
1: Win.
0: Here we go. Buckle up. Win.
1: Win. I'm gonna go loss. Carolina.
0: That's weird. You're picking the Broncos to lose at home to Kansas City, but beat them in Kansas City? That'd be weird.
1: It would be.
0: Anyway, I'm not judging. Go on.
1: A little bit. Carolina.
0: Win.
1: Win. The bye. Win.
0: Loss.
1: All right. Kirk O'Chains.
0: Win.
1: Okay. I'll go win too. Pittsburgh.
0: Is Aaron Rodgers starting?
1: You can't ask me that.
0: Just answer my question.
1: No.
0: He's not?
1: No.
0: No, I'm not playing that game. Aaron Rodgers is going to be the quarterback of the Steelers, and the Broncos are going to lose in Pittsburgh on Black Friday.
1: I'm going to give the Broncos the loss, but I don't think Aaron Rodgers is playing.
0: I think he is important to their... All right, whatever. That's fine.
1: Miami.
0: Win.
1: Okay. Jets.
0: Win.
1: Okay. Fernando.
0: Win again. Oh, okay. Yeah, so you're calling it now that by the time the Broncos play the Raiders again, Fernando is going to be starting.
1: Okay. So we're at 10 wins.
0: No, I'm at 9.
1: I know. I have one more than you. Buffalo.
0: But you said we lost.
1: I'm going to go win.
0: Josh Allen revenge.
1: New England. I don't know who their head coach is.
0: I don't know who their head coach is either by then, but loss.
1: And then throwaway Los Angeles Chargers.
0: Win.
1: Okay.
0: 10? 9? I always like to leave that last week because who knows? Right. You know, Carson Wentz could be starting for the Denver Broncos.
1: I'm at 12.
0: I got 10. Go. 10 with the possibility of 9? 9 or 10? And you have
1: 12 with the possibility of 11.
0: Okay. But no, you said that. What's the one that you said that you were teetering on? What was the one that was kind of up in the air for you?
1: I think it was the Niners.
0: Oh, okay.
1: It was between Niners and Los Angeles.
0: Okay.
1: Yeah.
0: So that would be, you know, I said that when they acquired Jaylen Waddle, that he was going to help the Broncos not regress. But I think there's two different ways of doing it, right? There's a regression, and it's to the point. Let's get to Dan's text after I finish this thought. There's a couple different ways you regress, right? Are you regressing in your record? Because that could be because in the NFL, you play a first-place schedule, and you have teams, Kansas City most notably, mm-hmm. that were not very good that you expect to be good the next year. San Francisco is another one. If they're hurt, then yeah, book it, Broncos win that game. But and it's early enough that I think that San Francisco is going to be healthy. So yes, it shows, but I think to Dan's text, I think you're going to see some of the best passing numbers, sheer passing numbers of Bo Nix's career because he has Jaylen Waddle now. So I don't know that the product that the Broncos are going to be putting out there is going to be a lesser product than it was last year, but I think the record might go down because of the teams that they're going to be facing.
1: Do you think it's going to replicate last year in the fact one score game?
0: They can't. They can't. That's the given. The Broncos absolutely will not win an NFL record for the most one-score games. There's no set the NFL record again for winning the most one-score games. That can't happen. But what I'm saying with Jaylen Waddle is I think Jaylen Waddle turns some of those one-score wins into two-score wins. I think that's another reason why they acquired Jaylen Waddle, to try to, you know, put the game out of reach a little bit earlier and not have it go down to the wire. If the Denver Broncos play as many one-score games as they did last year, that's bad. So, that's bad. I know the idea is, you know, you trust the Broncos in these close games, but trust me. Trust me. Take it from me. It's one of those things that the high variance and the number of things that can go wrong in these one-score games, Murphy's Law hits and the universe corrects, the Denver Broncos would be wise to avoid as many one-score games as they possibly can because they are on the block to have those results go the other way. So that has to be the given. They have to get out of these one-score games, out of so many one-score games. I know a lot of games will be one-score, but they were so fortunate in those kind of games. They were way on the plus side. You just can't expect that to happen. And that's also probably part of the reason why their record may not be as good as it was a year ago. But the product on the field, how good the Broncos are, I don't think they're going to be a worse football team than they were. And it's a weird thing to explain, but I think the NFL schedule, the way they build it, is unique in that way, that you can still be as good of a team and yet not look as good of a team because your record.
1: And how much does Davis Webb taking over impact it? So I think Davis Webb, Jaylen Waddle,
0: mm-hmm.
1: you know, those are two big keys. Does that affect your decision in the schedule anymore?
0: Well, I feel like a lot. No, because I know that he's the offensive coordinator. I think it has an impact. I think it's good for morale
1: mm-hmm.
0: that he's that way. I think that maybe there's, is there a game on the schedule that having Davis Webb as the offensive coordinator over Sean Payton wins for the Denver Broncos? Is he worth a win? I think there might be a game here where you go, and maybe it's early. Maybe it's you're predicting they go into Kansas City and win.
1: Mm-hmm.
0: Maybe it's Davis Webb. You know, maybe it's a decision that he makes that you go, I don't know if Sean Payton would have done that, and it works, and the Broncos win the game. I do think Davis Webb is worth one win for the Denver Broncos this year. But the move was more about, you know, the relationship with Bo Nix and Sean Payton and everything. And it's also a forward-looking move. It's not just this year. It's years beyond this.
1: Mm-hmm.
0: That it's just better for Davis Webb to be the play caller and Sean Payton to transition more into that CEO role. So this year we might see some impact. But I think it's if Sean Payton's not going anywhere for a few years, and that means Davis Webb may not be going anywhere for a few years, that it could pay dividends multiple years for the Denver Broncos. But that's a good question. But I think Jaylen Waddle is going to win them a game. Now, the funny thing is it's not increasing their win total from last year, but I do think that there's a game where you go, if they didn't have Jaylen Waddle, I don't know that they win this game. And I think there will be another game this year where you'll be like, I'm glad that the Davis Webb is now the offensive coordinator.
1: I'm going to say it's the Buffalo game.
0: Well, wouldn't it stand to reason that's the New England game? Since that's what brought it all forward anyway, was the way that Sean Payton handled the New England game.
1: That's fair. Dave says, we're going to go 6-11.
0: Ooh. And he said we?
1: We. He said we, so I'm okay. Guessing Broncos.
0: Yeah, because we get other fan bases that come in here and take a shot at the Broncos and get out. So I just want to make sure, is this coming from Broncos country, or is this somebody from the outside that's saying?
1: Well, his first text was Fields is definitely worse than Mahomes, so I'm guessing.
0: Well, then that just means he's banned. means he can't text into the show anymore. Yeah. That is heresy.
1: Kind of switching up subjects real quick.
0: Yeah.
1: From the 303, Avalanche depth helps us in period three and overtime, especially at home in altitude.
0: Absolutely. I mean, you're rolling. What you saw in the Minnesota series was Minnesota wore down. The Avs wore down the Minnesota Wild because the Wild, especially on the blue line, had to just, I mean, Quinn Hughes, you got to give the guy a ton of credit for what he did. I mean, he put in like the number of minutes that Anthony Edwards is going to play tonight for the Minnesota Timberwolves as they look to stave off elimination against the Spurs. Like he put in an uncommon amount of ice time in the series, but he had to. That top D pairing had to. But the Avalanche just wore them down because they could roll those four lines. I think that's a phenomenal point. And I think it's going to hold up. I think that Minnesota's depth was sapped, wasn't as strong as the Avs to begin with, and then it was sapped with the injuries to Jonas Brodin and Joel Eriksson Ek. I will say that Vegas is deeper than Minnesota is, but they're a little banged up. We'll see over the next few days. You know, both of these teams are banged up. You know, everyone wants Cale Makar to be back. He did not look good in game five. No. So if he needs to just rest, I think Avs fans are glad that the game is going to start Wednesday. We'll see who's available for Vegas and how healthy they are. But yes, the Avs depth, I think, is the thing that I most put in their column when I'm trying to line up everything, the coaching, the goaltending, special teams, all of this kind of stuff. The thing that I unequivocally put in the Avs column, and I say this could be the ultimately the difference in this series, the depth of the Colorado Avalanche.
1: So is it too early to get how long does this series last?
0: I thought I was going to do all the predictions later.
1: Okay.
0: It feels like five. Okay. I'll say that. That's not an official prediction. It feels like five games. But maybe two games. I'm thinking of game two and four. Game two and four. Game three was the one that they lost. Game two and four where they looked dominant. I think maybe those kind of games may not both exist in this Vegas series.
1: Yeah.
0: I think maybe it will look more contentious at times than the Wild series did. But I certainly think that Vegas hangs on to a 3-goal lead. I'll say that. But it feels like Avs in five.
1: Okay. And
0: I got to crunch the numbers.
1: My question, Wedgie never leaves net? ?
0: My prediction, my opinion, he shouldn't. Mm-hmm. My prediction, he will.
1: Okay.
0: Mackenzie Blackwood, I think, will get time in the net in this series. But I don't see right now why he should. Different information can come in, make you change your mind. Scott Wedgwood not playing well is chief among them. But right now, it's Scott Wedgwood's net in game one, and I don't see any reason other than Scott Wedgwood falling off in his play to give McKenzie. I think the times of I want to get Blackwood a start, I think it's over. It's the Western Conference Final. We're done with this.
1: Right.
0: You're great. It's great that you have Mackenzie Blackwood if you need him. But unless Scott Wedgwood slips, there's no reason to just plan on playing Mackenzie Blackwood in a game in this series. We're beyond that.
1: I agree.
0: 719-247-1313. 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
3: For your Friday evening, we are tracking some stronger to more severe storms across our eastern plains. And here in the Pikes Peak region, we're expecting a few scattered showers and storms throughout our evening hours. Mild overnight lows with a hot weekend ahead, too. With your KKTV 11 Alert Weather, I'm meteorologist Josephine Sage.
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2: A traffic update from the KVOR Traffic Center.
5: Got the crash Nevada northbound at Fillmore slowing it down and closed due to a water main break is Airport Road westbound between Murray and Ruskin Drive. No other stalls or accidents reported at this time, but heavy volume all over town. I'm Coyote, that's traffic.
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12: A better life with Dr. Sanjay Gupta.
13: The risk of stroke goes up for all of us as we age. But for women, the risk really amplifies after menopause. In fact, 1 in 5 women in the United States between the ages of 55 and 75 will have a stroke. But according to a new study carried out by researchers in California, adhering to the Mediterranean diet can significantly lower that risk. One expert said, "We continue to see study after study showing that a predominantly plant-based diet improves all sorts of different outcomes. Now, with this diet in particular, you've seen it lower the risk of certain types of cancer, diabetes, depression, dementia, even gum disease. Now, as a reminder, the Mediterranean diet prioritizes eating vegetables, fruits, beans, olive oil, nuts and fish, and limiting meat and dairy." I'm Dr. Sanjay Gupta, helping you live a better life.
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0: Mavs in Vegas coming up Wednesday night. Best place to watch the games, the Brass Tap on Bass Pro Drive. And there's reasons to go into the Brass Tap outside of watching hockey. Because tomorrow, Troy and the good folks there at the Brass Tap are having a new ownership celebration. He wants to reward you. I mean, he's the one that bought the place, but he's like, he wants to reward you, wants you to come out, see the new Brass Tap and everything that they're doing there. So happy hour pricing all day long on Saturday. And between 4 and 6, they're going to be raffling off a bunch of sports paraphernalia, flags, jerseys, things like that. So it'll be a fun time. If you're looking for something to do on Saturday, that would be the thing to do at the Brass Tap on Bass Pro Drive. Getting a couple of texts because I didn't directly answer, and it's maybe one of my flaws as a human being, one of many. Didn't really address the whole question that Dan asked earlier because I got caught up with you rage baiting me over Bo Nix, Ray. So that's on you, and I forgive you because we're going to get to the other part of Dan's text. The initial text was, is Bo Nix going to be better, or should the Broncos have gotten a better backup than Jarrett Stidham?
1: Correct.
0: My answer to both of those questions, I think Bo Nix's numbers are going to be better. I don't think he's going to make a quantum leap as a quarterback and how we see him in the pecking order. Now, as far as Jarrett Stidham, I do not want to blame Jarrett Stidham for what happened in the AFC Championship. What happened in the AFC Championship was squarely on the shoulders of Sean Payton, who was defiant all that week that they were going to win anyway, that Jarrett Stidham was his guy, that you weren't going to notice a difference, which you can say, and that's all well and good, but you need to protect him when you actually get on the field. And that fourth down call was Sean Payton letting down Jarrett Stidham more than Jarrett Stidham letting down the Broncos. Was Stidham better than Bo Nix? He never was. He's not better than Bo Nix. But there was a game plan there that the Broncos, if they would have followed it and they wouldn't have taken any unnecessary risks and taken the points when they were out there, they would have been able to win with Jarrett Stidham. But also, yes, they would have won that game with Bo Nix. But I don't put it on Jarrett Stidham. I don't think that the Broncos need a better backup than Jarrett Stidham, unless it's going to be Aaron Rodgers. And then you can get him for being a backup. I have already said that is not a good idea. No, they don't need a better backup than Jarrett Stidham, but you're also hoping that, you know, Bo Nix is healthy. I mean, that's what the Broncos are telling us, that Bo Nix

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1: Back, go with it, and let's see how this works and go from there instead of trying to keep driving onto the past. Like, we drafted these quarterbacks, Steelers, so let's probably not use them.
2: Yeah, Steelers, Mike Tomlin steps away, and you go, okay, here we go. Steelers, stop living in the middle ground. And look, they still might end up in the middle ground, but there's a way to do it, right, where you, to your point, where you play a young quarterback, and you, I think you can expect there to be less success, but maybe there's not. It's not about, and I joke about the tanking thing, it's not that the Steelers need to tank. The Steelers need to do the thing that teams that are, you know, have no chance of winning a Super Bowl do, which is invest in the future. Who's going to be around when you think you might have another Super Bowl contending team? It's not going to be Aaron Rodgers.
1: No.
2: And I don't think it's Will Howard, but it has a higher potential of being Will Howard than it is Aaron Rodgers. You're stuck in the middle with these veteran quarterbacks, Russell Wilson before him. Invest in a young QB, Drew Aller. A year ago, Drew Aller was the can't-miss, other than Arch, the can't-miss number one quarterback prospect. 1 year later, he's being taken on day three of the NFL draft, and apparently the Steelers have to undo all the damage James Franklin did to him in Penn State and rebuild him. But the physical tools are there for Drew Aller.
1: And what was it right before Russ Wilson? We had a quarterback go 4-2, and he looked pretty good. He was young, athletic.
2: Right, which is why the Kansas City Chiefs scooped him up.
1: Oh, we're just going to forget the New York years?
2: Where? Who?
1: No, but and you know where it starts, though, when the you feel like the organization is going to go in that direction? Coaching. You feel, okay, let's go get a young coach.
2: Right. Oh, no, you're 100% right.
1: And then
2: Mike McCarthy we liked what we were doing with Mike Tomlin.
1: Yeah. Yeah. Oh, and he has a good relationship with Aaron Rodgers. So don't get me started.
2: And I thought I had a good relationship with the situationship that keeps blowing me off. Like, I thought there was a rapport there, but the communication isn't great on that in my life, so I can kind of understand what Mike McCarthy is going through right now.
1: Right. Okay, how about this question? From Dan. Mm-hmm. He's Dan the man. Would you consider investing in sports cards, like graded Jokic cards, a better investment strategy over the stock market?
2: I would say no, and here's my reason for it. One, I don't know if you looked at the stock market. We keep waiting for the stock market to freak out. It never does. Stock market's not bad. Right. But everybody's waiting for it to. You might be a little bit scared of investing in the stock market, but it goes up or whatever. I've always looked at sports cards, and Dan, you're probably way smarter about this than I am. The way I have always looked at sports cards is it's always for my collection, not for reselling. I mean, I feel like sports cards might be somewhere in the vein of what were those things that people were buying, NFTs. Right. Like I said, I know that they're better investments than NFTs, but art. Yeah. Too. Like, I would never invest in art, but I'm also not in the income bracket. I know the super rich people, they invest in art all the time and it's very lucrative for them. I'm not investing in art. If I'm buying art, I'm hanging on my wall because I like looking at it. If I buy paraphernalia or whatever, it's not to turn around and sell it because this is not me giving advice. This is me just saying my brain doesn't fully understand that world.
1: Right.
2: When I've collected memorabilia and cards, it's always been for sentimental value. And sure, there might be, like when my dad passed away,

0: way, I didn't sell any of his stuff. I now have it. And now my collection is even larger than it was previously. Like, I maybe that makes me a hoarder. I don't know. But I don't know.
1: No, I would agree. I mean,
0: some people do it very successfully.
1: No, some people do. I think
0: Dan is saying that he's very successful at this, but my brain just doesn't comprehend enough of that world.
1: Yeah, they do. It's like they're stock brokers in a way where they're like following every trend and knowing which card's going to come out, which version. But to me, like I've tried it. I've tried to get into it. But to me, it's like I just want to go get a nice Jokic card and hopefully that goes up in value. And
0: also, until my sons leave the house, my disposable income is
1: right.
0: There are other priorities on my disposable income list. With one child that's will be going to college a year or graduating from high school a year from now and all that kind of stuff.
1: But
0: if I could do the card selling thing, I'd do it. That sounds like a blast. I don't want to look at what Walgreens stock is doing. That seems lame. I want to invest in – that would be cool to invest in cards. That would be fun, but I
1: – But it's like anything, right? Like a big thing, sneakers, Jordans, huge. You got to follow which ones are coming out. Will they pay off in a year or they're going to be bust? I'm a big comic book guy.
0: Mm-hmm.
1: It's nice to buy a comic book.
0: But isn't it fun?
1: It is.
0: Because the thing that you are trading, one, is physical. It's not fugazi.
1: Right.
0: And it's something cool. Like, you're learning, if you're doing comic books, you're learning more about Marvel and DC.
1: Well, one of them I bought for $3 when it first came out.
0: Mm-hmm.
1: A year later, I sold it for $200.
0: He's going on his honeymoon with the money he earned from comic books. That's exactly. His profit. I feel like we're doing Wolf of Wall Street here. Or Boiler Room.
1: Boiler Room,
0: that's a good movie. You know, I was trying to think about what I'd be watching
1: tonight.
0: This weekend. Maybe I ought to pop Boiler Room back on.
1: I've never even heard of it.
0: You've never even... Oh, dude, you got to watch it tonight. Do you want to come over and watch it?
1: I got to look
0: You don't
1: it up
0: even
1: first.
0: Have to bring popcorn. Come over. We'll watch Boiler Room. It's awesome. Ben Affleck.
1: Oh, I know. No, I've seen it.
0: Giovanni Ribisi.
1: Mm-hmm. You will make $1 million. Your first $1 million.
0: Neil Long. Ime Udoka. What were you doing? Fumbling that. But anyway. no, Boiler Room was good. Boiler Room's a good one. We got 30 seconds left. Anything? Anything else, or do you want to like
1: dance as follow here? Nerd and Boiler Room is awesome.
0: Boiler Room is awesome. That's what I'm watching. My favorite movie is Big Short. So Wolf of Wall Street, all of that universe is right up my alley.
1: Surprised it's not Moneyball.
0: I like Moneyball,
1: but I'm surprised that's not your top.
0: It's not. Have a great weekend. Talk.
2: A traffic update from the KVOR Traffic Center.
3: That water main break has still got it very slow over at Airport and Murray and Ruskin Drive. Airport Road westbound between Murray and Ruskin is closed right now. Just keep that in mind. Everything else for the most part, time of day volume and heavy with pockets of easing. I'm Coyote, that's traffic.
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15: If you're someone who isn't super active, just thinking about the amount of exercise you're supposed to get every week can feel daunting. 75 minutes of vigorous exercise, 150 minutes of moderate intensity exercise. It's a lot. But I have some good news for you in the form of a recent study out of Norway. Researchers found that for most sedentary people, getting just 5 more minutes of meaningful movement a day had a statistically significant impact on their expected lifespan. So did reducing the amount of time they sat every day by just 30 minutes. That's not to say that this bare minimum is what you should aspire to, but I think it's a good reminder that doing something is always better than doing nothing. The point is, just get started. Work just a little bit more movement into your daily routine, and don't even think of it as exercise. I'm Dr. Sanjay Gupta, helping you live a better life.
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19: The president is back. I'm Tom Rigotti, Fox News. President Trump has returned to the U.S. following his high-stakes meeting with Chinese President Xi Jinping in Beijing. The leaders talked trade, Taiwan, and artificial intelligence. Trump comments on his relationship with Xi in an interview with Fox's Brett Baer on Special Report.
20: I have a very good relationship with President Xi and with China. And it sounds like something that doesn't mean anything, but it's everything in deal making and problems we've solved. The two of us have solved a lot of problems between that somebody else would have maybe done very badly with.
19: Trump also explained that Xi agrees with that Iran should not have a nuclear weapon and the Strait of Hormuz needs to be reopened. The standstill in the Strait of Hormuz continues after President Trump's return from China. Fox has confirmed Iran's Karg Island, responsible for the majority of the country's oil, is at 85% capacity. Fox Business Network's Ashley Webster is in Tel Aviv with more.
21: There's no doubt that Iran is running out of options other than cutting production, and that's something that Tehran does not want to do. Oil is their economic lifeblood. At the same time, the U.S. Navy continuing its blockade of any shipping coming in or out of Iranian ports. President Trump was asked by reporters, is China committed to putting pressure on Iran to open up that very vital waterway? Here's his response. In the meantime, the clashes in this waterway continue. Reports say a vessel operating as a floating armory in the Gulf of Oman has been seized by Iran. The ship is used, by the way, to store weapons for security firms who protect ships at sea.
19: This comes as an Indian-flagged ship was sunk off the coast of Oman Though the crew survived, Iran's foreign minister claims the strait is open to ships except those at war with Iran. America is listening to Fox News.
0: Man, I love